0: that we've seen previously. That has been his third most thrown pitch, normally number five. It is Arcia.
1: Well, that's how it changes with the matchups of the hitters that he's facing. There's a line drive in the left center field. That's going to get in the gap. Ozuna can run a little bit. He's going to be waved around third. And it'll be an RBI double for Diaz. And the Rangers now trail 10-2. Left that one a little bit more center cut. And Diaz, good low ball hitter. Corey, he went down and got it. That ball probably not even a strike.
0: It was not. Yeah, that was beneath the strike zone, beneath the knees, almost shin level. So credit Diaz for just going down with that ball, finding the barrel, and drives in the second Rangers run.
1: Here's Peterson to bat. DH fouls it back. Jock had a base hit his first time up. It popped up to the shortstop that Tristan Gray made a nice running catch on in shallow center field. Still just one out. One hopper. Brooks Lee, nice play. Across the diamond to retire Jock Peterson. Not an easy play. A rocket one hopper to him. He fielded it cleanly. Diaz does advance to third.
0: I'm with you. That's a great play. Because the way that Brooks has shifted over, he's not playing your traditional, you know, third base area with a left-handed batter playing more in the hole. And a one-hop liner hit hard on the short hop, made a good play, took a quick glance at the runner, but made the right choice by getting the out at first base.
1: Young bats. That's in their first strike. And Zebby's been ahead of most of the Ranger hitters here tonight. Rangers trail 10-2. Fly ball into left field. That's going to be caught by Larnick. And the inning is over. They played another one. Lead one. Five in the books. New score, Twins 10. And the Texas Rangers 2 on your home for Twins baseball.
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1: That'll be Royce Lewis, singled two RBIs last time up. Leading off here, the top half of the sixth inning. Twins up 10-2. Lefty Alexander delivers a breaking ball. That's in there for a strike. Rocker started 3 1/3. Quantrill an inning. Alexander his second inning. Will check swing number to the second baseman. Smith has to hurry. He does and just gets Royce Lewis at first base. He was shading up the middle.

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7: Looking ahead, brought to you by James Hardy. The Twins will resume this series with the Rangers on Thursday at 1:35 after an off day tomorrow. Joe Ryan will have the ball against Jack Leiter. That's all coming up here on Thursday afternoon when you look ahead to home improvements. Look to James Hardy. Hardy Siding is America's number one brand of siding. Cody Lorison will try and wrap things up here. Bottom nine, Twins lead by 10, 12-2. As Ezekiel Duran now playing center field leads off as Lorison misses high away, ball one. Nice inning from Adams striking out the side. And here comes Cody Lorison here in the ninth inning. And the 1-0 pitch is a strike, fastball at 92. Well, the Twins, they have not had many of these lately. Lopsided wins. As Lorison misses outside, they've been on the other side of this a few times. Well, the Twins took command early tonight and kept adding on. 2-1 from Lorison. He is inside 3-1. Duran 0 for 3 tonight with an RBI. And a 3-1 swing and a miss. Took a big cut. Lorison hasn't thrown in 5 days. And the 3-2 pitch is inside ball four. And there's the first walk the Twins have issued in this series. Winning a two-run game last night, and they did not walk a single batter. Up until the ninth inning, not a single free pass. So here's Jake Berger. 0 for 3, and 1 for 7 in this series. There's Lorison with a cutter for strike one. One cutter misses outside. Righty to righty. Twins not holding the runner on. And strike two. Fastball taken knee high. Lorison, 28 years old, a 14th round pick by the Twins in 2019. Two is outside. He found out he made the team opening day roster the final day of camp. The seventh inning, the Twins had a Great for league game at home against the Red Sox, and that's when Derek Shelton informed both

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8: Fly ball right center field, hit fairly well. And Nemo, it's going to be Nemo calling and drops it. Dropped it on the warning track. They're going to hold the runner up at third. Jackson was actually tagging up. It's going to be an error.
9: Yeah, that was the first of what would be two errors on Brandon Nimmo in the top of the fourth inning today down at Globe Life Field. That one was big because if he just catches it, there's going to be two outs. Maybe Jackson tags and does get the third. Otherwise, he stays at second. And instead, the ball hits his left shoulder, caroms away. Twins have runners on second and third with one down. They go on to plate five in that frame and blow the game open from 5-0 to 10-0. They go on to take this game 12-2, the final, their largest margin of victory here this season. They've already claimed the series against the Rangers. They've won back-to-back series for the first time since middle of May, and they've won three straight games since that stretch as well. Welcome, everyone, to the Affinity Plus Federal Credit Union postgame download. 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
9: All right, well, welcome back to everybody out there, and I welcome in Danny Gladden now from the ballpark down there in Arlington for our post-game palaver, and it's going to be a happy conversation here, Danny, as the Twins take it 12-2. We bumped in with that highlight, your call in the top of the fifth inning of Buxton's lofting ball to right center field that Nimmo had bounce off of his shoulder. I know you were just like, I don't know how that can happen. I'm not sure how that can happen, but what I like is that the Twins used that and catapulted to a five-run frame after that error.
8: Yeah, and sometimes you take advantage of the other guy's mistake out there, and they did just that, especially the Royce Lewis base hit, then the double by Josh Bell. So, yeah, you take advantage of some of the opportunities that the other team provides for you.
9: Now, you mentioned Royce coming up with the knock in that frame. I want to talk to you about his defense over at first base. I know that originally for a while it looked like he was going to get charged for an error and a grounder that was hopping its way down the line. I think he went back on it thinking it was going to hit the bag and then kind of handcuffed him. They eventually changed it from an error to a hit. But besides that, early on in the game, there was some throws from Zebby over to first and then even from Brooks over to first where Royce made some real nice scoops. And, I just wanted your take on what you're seeing from him, because that's more than just stretching and glove work. That's footwork. That's the whole package when you're scooping a ball.
8: Yeah, and don't forget, Gino, it all starts in pregame. He works on all those plays in pregame. So when the game action happens, he's already been practicing on that play. I've already worked on that play. You know, the big thing to me is going to be the one that's going to the throw maybe up the line a little bit. But other than that, he's picking balls out of the dirt. He's got that bigger glove over there, getting more comfortable with it. And he's able to kind of, don't forget, he's an infielder. He took a lot of hot shots at third base. So getting a hot shot from a throw across the diamond from one of your defenders there, he should be able to pick a lot of those out.
9: Is it just me, or are you also a little, there's a level of trepidation. You mentioned the throws up the line. Like, I just see a throw tailing, and because he's a player, he's going to be thinking, I want to grab that ball, and those are the scary moments.
8: And you know what, Gino, talking with Morneau, talking with Herbeck, these first basemen, it's the most dangerous position to play over there at first base because of that play you just described. But also there's other ones. I'm getting to the bag a little bit late. I'm trying to pick up my defender, and I'm trying to feel for the bag with my foot. And sometimes we have a tendency to put our foot maybe in the middle of the bag, and then the runner comes by and might clip you a little bit. So those are some of the danger that comes in playing first base. But he is really, to me, handling it well. And I told him, if you come to the ballpark and you watch him play first base, you would never think that's just the first couple of games that he's had under his belt.
9: I thought you were going to say sometimes we have the danger of putting our foot in our mouth, which I think
8: I both know that
9: can happen, right?
8: And I'm not going to practice that.
9: No, that's organic, and it's you're not alone, my friend. You're not alone. Let's wrap up by talking about Zebby Matthews, matches a career high, 7 innings today. Fewer fastballs and curves than normal, but that's because he had the cutter working for him, so he went to that a couple more times. I like the slider, the limited times that he used it. He got good. Two big strikeouts in the bottom of the second inning off the slider. What you see from Zebby?
8: Well, that's all. I saw that's the slider. I thought that was an effective pitch. I also, Gino, he pitched ahead in the count a lot here tonight and then was able to expand. This is a team here, like a lot of teams. They have trouble hitting sliders, and he was able to execute it, present it well, like a strike, and then out of the zone for a chase pitch. And then when he needed to, he still had a good fastball tonight. He was 95, 96 when he needed to get it.
9: Yeah, and how about a Rangers team that normally can be aggressive in at-bats? We saw that somewhat last night, but he still went right at him. He was not afraid what he was going to do with the first pitch of an at-bat. So
8: you get down 10 runs early like that, they did, it's going to change your offense over there for the Rangers.
9: All right, are you going to the soccer game tomorrow?
8: I am not.
9: Why not?
8: Too many people.
9: That's
8: tickets.
9: It? Too many people? You're a people person, my friend.
8: Well, I'm not going to go and sit. No.
9: Oh, man.
8: Would you go if you were here?
9: Absolutely. In fact, when I found out after the fact that's what the schedule looked like, I'm like, I could have talked to Drew, and maybe I would have done the opening part of this road trip as the engineer, and tomorrow I would have been going nuts at the soccer match. So, all right, get out of there. Enjoy your day off, and we'll do this again Thursday.
8: All right, Gino, talk to you.
9: All right, Danny Gladden joining me there. Our post-game palaver, he's down in Texas at Globe Life Field where the Twins victorious 12-2, and they've already defeated the Rangers in this series, and they can go for the sweep on Thursday afternoon. 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
9: 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Zebby Matthews and Kamar Rocker were the starting pitchers in Game 2 of this series down in Texas. Zebby, by the way, well, he was the last starting pitcher for the Twin that had recorded a win here over the last couple weeks. That came back on June 5th versus Kansas City, so he was trying to bookend a stretch. Let's get to our Sheboygan Sausage Company Twins highlights. To Rangers lost an ABS challenge on the very first pitch of the game. Maybe that angered Trevor Larnach that they even challenged, because he demolished a 1-0 fastball from Rocker 425 feet into the seats and right his fourth homer of the year, second career leadoff homer, and was 1-0. Byron Buxton followed with an infield single. He swiped second, went to third on a groundout, and then Josh Bell brought him in when he slapped a 3-0 pitch in the left field. Sixth career RBI on a 3-0 pitch for Bell, and it was 2-0. Zebby Matthews used the double play to face the minimum in the bottom of the first inning, and then he had back-to-back strikeouts, which helped him pitch around a Brandon Nimmo leadoff double in the home half of the second. Twins got the Rocker again in the third. Larnach a leadoff single. Buck walked. Cody Clemens then ripped a 1-0 changeup.
20: As Clemens swings and hits it well to right field, over the head towards the wall, and that's going to be off the wall. Takes a big bounce back into play. In fact, now they're calling that a home run. It was a line drive home run clearing the wall in right, and Cody Clemens with a third inning three-run homer, and the Twins have a 5-0 lead.
9: Number 11 on the year for Clemens. This one was a rope 367 feet out to right and made it 5-0. And then the Twins piled on in the fourth inning. Alex Jackson doubled to left field corner to get it going. With one out, Buxton lofted a fly to right center. It's the play we bumped in the postgame with, and Dan and I were chatting about it. Nimmo comes over from right, called everybody off, was going to catch it, had the ball bounce off of his left shoulder. It went for a two-base error. Jackson was going to tag on the play, and he only advanced to third. So the Twins had runners on second and third with one down. That was all for Rocker. Kel Quantrill came on. He intentionally walked Cody Clemens to load the bases for Royce Lewis.
8: Lined in the center field. That's a base hit. Buck started back to second. Now coming around third, he's going to finally be waved around. No play at the plate. Clemens at third. to win 7-0 Minnesota.
9: Yeah, Royce continues to look impressive since being recalled from St. Paul. What stands out on that play, the fact that he took it opposite way, went more right center with it to plate the two and give the Twins a 7-0 lead. Then it was Josh Bell's turn.
8: There he goes. Line drive, base hit into right field. Lewis around second. Clemens will score with the eighth run, and they're going to hold Lewis at third, and the ball comes in, and Lewis is now going to score as the infielder could not catch it. And you can hear the fans not liking it.
9: Yeah, they actually charged that error to Nimmo, so he got two errors in the same half inning, instrumental in the Twins' big five-run frame as Luke Kuechel would deposit a two-run single to plate Bell and make it 10-0. The Rangers broke up the shutout with a run off of Zebby in the bottom of the fourth to make it 10-1. Then Diaz had an RBI double in the fifth. It was a 10-2 game. Matthews left runners on the corners in the seventh, and that was all for Zebby, matching a career-high seven innings tonight. Travis Adams struck out the side in the eighth. The Rangers brought on catcher Kyle Higashioka to pitch. He goes out to the mound in the ninth, and the Twins take advantage of a position player, Alex Jackson, an RBI double. Then he scored on a sac fly from Kyler Fetko, Fetko's first career RBI. That made it 12-2 game. Cody Lauerson finished things off. That was the final for the Twins. They're now 35-40 on the year. 12 runs on a season-high 17 hits, and that's the most since they had 18 last June 22nd in a game they lost against the Brewers. No errors for the Twins. They were 7-21 with runners in scoring position, nine men left. Texas falls to 35-38, two runs on eight hits, two errors, both on Nimmo in the fourth inning. 0-11 with runners in scoring position, six guys stranded by the Rangers. Zebby Matthews matches a career high by going seven innings. He allowed two runs on eight hits, struck out four, did not walk a batter. He gets the win. He's now 3-4 on the season. Kumar Rocker, a rough one, 3 1/3 innings, seven runs, six of them earned on seven hits, four strikeouts, two walks. He drops to 2-6. 27,463 folks on hand at this one in a game that took 2 hours and 39 minutes. Twins highlights brought to you by the Sheboygan Sausage Company, America's tradition since 1933. Treasure Island Diamond player of the game time. We looked up and down the box score. Certainly a lot of worthy contestants in that one, including Zebby Matthews. But instead, we went to the guy that got the Twins off and rolling tonight, and Trevor Larnach.
20: Here's the 1-0 pitch. Larnach is swinging a drive into right field and deep. Back it goes and way out of here. Second career leadoff home run for Trevor Larnach, and the second pitch of the game is a home run to right, and the Twins have another quick 1-0 lead.
9: Yeah, Trevor Larnach in the leadoff spot today goes 4-for-6. He scores two runs. He drove in on the one run there on his second career leadoff homer. It's his fourth career four-hit game, second of this season. He came into the game having an average exit velocity here in 2026 of 86.3. Well, that home run got out of the ballpark at 108.8 miles per hour, and then a single in the third inning came off the bat at 103.6 miles per hour. Trevor Larnach, our diamond player of the game. Treasure Island Resort and Casino is the exclusive casino partner of the Minnesota Twins. 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Boy, you think the Twins had a night tonight at the plate. They're minor league affiliates. They combined for 56 runs. We'll talk about that next here on your home for Twins baseball.
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22: Hi, this is Austin Martin. What was your first job? My first job ever was a sales rep for Cutco Knives. Favorite memory from minor league days? I have a ton of great memories. I think just all the bus rides, like 14, 18-hour bus rides, just being on there with the boys hanging out. I think those are my most memorable moments in the minors. What is your favorite baseball memory growing up? My favorite baseball memory growing up was probably my first home run, just because I had been waiting so long for it, and I remember hitting it, and my parents weren't at the game, so I had to go in the dugout, ask my coach if I can grab my phone and call them and tell them. And if you retired from baseball tomorrow, what would you do for a job? I would probably go to school to be an air traffic controller like my dad, or join the military. This has been Austin Martin.
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9: There may have been some power outages at the scoreboards at Twins minor league affiliates today. 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We start in Fort Myers. They fell to Tampa today by a score of 15-9. Ramiro Dominguez had a pair of homers, went 2-for-4, and drove in 4 in the losing effort. Then we get Cedar Rapids, who beat up on Beloit 19-12. Notes here, Walker Jenkins had his rehab transferred up to Cedar Rapids, and he responded today. He had a solo homer in this one for the Colonels. Catcher Eduardo Tait went 3-for-5, a pair of homers, 5 ribbies. Again, the Colonels blast Beloit 19-12. The only reasonable score here is Wichita in Double A defeating Springfield 7-3, the final there. Billy Amick went 2-for-4, clubbed his 17th homer, 2 ribbies there. Then there's the St. Paul Saints, who absolutely demolished Omaha 21-2, the final over at CHS. Mick Abel made the start, his second rehab start. He picked up the win. He went 5 innings, 2 runs, one of them earned on 4 hits, did not walk a batter, and struck out 5. So we'll have to see what this, what's in plan for Mick. Maybe he'll be back here in the rotation to maybe face the Dodgers next week here at Target Field. Alan Roden, who returned from his rehab assignment, was back in the Saints lineup. He went 3-for-4 with a homer, 4 RBIs, drew 2 walks, finished just a triple shy of the cycle. Aaron Sanchez started this game for Omaha. Yes, if you're thinking you know that name, it's because it's the Aaron Sanchez who, when he last pitched in a major league game on October 4th of 2022, it came here as a Twin against the White Sox. One other note, also from St. Paul, Kalen Culpepper placed on the injured list at AAA with a hip strain. So the Twins minor league affiliates picking up after the big league club today and bashing the ball around the park. Let's get to the big league scoreboard, courtesy of Jeff Belzer Chevrolet. 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National League, the Phillies continue to roll. They crush the Marlins 8-2. Philadelphia is now 31-14 since firing Rob Thomson and promoting Don Mattingly back on April 28th. 31-14. Folks, there are 6 teams still in baseball that have yet to win 31 games, and the Phillies have won 31 games since making a managerial change. Scores involving Twins opponents here in the American League Central. The night out at Yankee Stadium, well, it started for the White Sox thinking that maybe Davis Martin could become the Major League's first 10-game winner. That didn't happen. He stuck on 9 because he allowed 9 earned runs today as the White Sox fell to the Yankees by a score of 12-2. Kansas City lost out in Washington. The score there, that was 6-4. Of course, Kansas City on the road right now because there was a World Cup match down at Arrowhead Stadium here this evening. Then 2 spotlight games. We're going to begin in Milwaukee. The Brewers hosting Cleveland. Now, Brewers made noise earlier this season when they signed Cooper Pratt to an 8-year, $50 $6 million contract extension before he even played in a major league game. Well, he was called up today, made his major league debut. He went 0-for-3. This game was tied late, and the Brewers able to squeak out a win.
4: Gattis is 2-1 to Mitchell. He is a fly ball to right center field. This one's way back there. Bye-bye baseball. Garrett Mitchell unties it at the seventh. A solo shot. His fifth of the season. And the Brewers lead it 2-1.
9: And that would go on to be the final. And not only did he make the Brewers victorious, it also made Aaron Ashby the first pitcher in the major leagues to reach 10 wins on the season. He's 10-0, all 10 wins out of the bullpen. It's a remarkable story. Brewers take care of the Guardians 2-1. And then down in Houston, this started with a good pitching matchup between the Tigers and the Astros. The starters in this one, Framber Valdez making his first start in Houston against the Astros since signing with the Detroit Tigers, while Hunter Brown was on the mound for the Astros, his first start since March 31st. He's been out with a shoulder strain. Those guys were long gone by the time this one was resolved.
5: First pitch. And that's a ground ball pass. Vess up the middle. And under the glove of Lee in the center field. That'll score Diaz. Smith tearing around third. He scores. Raynel Delgado's first two big league RBIs. And the Astros lead it 3-2.
9: Yeah, and the Astros would go on to take care of the Detroit Tigers today by a score of 4-2. So if you're keeping track at home in the American League Central today, the Twins, the only team victorious. That's our out-of-town scoreboard. When we come back, we're going to hear from Cody Clemens, we're going to hear from Zebby Matthews, and we're going to hear from manager Derek Shelton right here on your home for Twins Baseball.
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9: Twins victorious here down at Globe Life Field. They defeat the Rangers 12-2. They've already taken the series. Can get a sweep on Thursday. Let's get some reaction. Our ears are on the clubhouse. Brought to you by Minnesota Corn. Nice night from Cody Clemens. He went 2-for-4, drove in 3 runs, and while he was getting a lot of credit, he wanted to praise the guys who got the things off to a good start for the Twins right away in the first inning.
28: All
12: Yeah, well, Trevor set the tone. You know, he hit that big homer right out the gate and fired us all up. And everyone kind of continued to have good at-bats the rest of the night and just kept applying the pressure.
9: Yeah, Derek Shelton also liked what he saw early from the Twins and the rest of his lineup, especially Cody Clemens being aggressive against or everybody being aggressive against Rangers starter Kumar Rocker.
13: Yeah, everybody was involved, 1-9, and we had really consistent at-bats. And I think, you know, that's a testament to Stan with your approach. I mean, coming into the game last, you know, six starts, Rocker had been throwing the ball really well in ERA around two. And I thought we did a good job coming out and attacking tonight.
9: Yeah, they jumped on him right away and got him out of the game in the fourth inning right there when they put five more on the board and blew this one open, making it 10-0. Cody Clemens had the three-run homer in the third inning, which made it 5-0. That was his 11th home run on the season. Manager Derek Shelton not surprised to see Cody having some power in that bat.
13: He takes really aggressive swings, and, I mean, he does a really good job pull side in the air because of the way he can backspin the baseball. And when you do that, balls will get out of there. Now, today it was just a line drive, but the ability to backspin the baseball on the pull side will lead to homers, especially when it warms up, you know, at home.
9: Yeah, so 11 homers this season for Cody. He had a career-high 19 all of last season with the Twins. Before that, he only had 14 homers combined through his first 3 years in the big league. So while the offense obviously receiving a lot of the conversation post-game, the manager did not want to let Zebby Matthews' effort get lost in the shuffle.
13: You just got to give credit to Zebby. I mean, I don't know how many three ball counts he has. I know he didn't have a walk, but he did a really good job of executing, staying in the zone, and really not trying to get too cute. He just pounded the zone and went right at him.
9: Yeah, and again, he matched a career high seven innings pitched because he was able to have such efficient innings tonight and pick up his third win of the season. Speaking of the Twins starter, one of the questions that he was posed in the postgame scrum was, after the win today, if you believe this or not, folks, because of the way things are standing right now in the American League, the Twins are 2.5 games out of the third and final wild card spot. So if they can keep playing this way, he was asked if he feels like the team can put some pressure on the front office.
14: You know, I don't think about it a ton. I just try and go out there and do my job, and then, you know, support my teammates everywhere I can, you know, when they're out there doing theirs. You know, at the end of the day, the front office or whatever is going to do whatever they feel is best for the team. But I'm just going out there competing, trying to win games, and I know everybody else is doing the same.
9: Yeah, after the victory, the Twins 35-40. And the one thing Cody Clemens knows is this is a good group of guys. They always are pulling for each other.
12: Yeah, I feel like we've had the same group for the most part of the last couple of years, and it's been fun. You know, everybody likes everybody. We all get along. We all do stuff outside of the stadium and on off days. So it's a cool group, and like you said, we got a lot of chemistry.
9: Yeah, third straight win now here for tonight for the Twins. Don't know if they can match that 15-game run from the Twins 35 years ago during that magical 91 season, but Zebby Matthews thinks there's a lot more W's still in this team's future.
14: I mean, it's awesome. You know, this team's resilient. We're putting it together. Offense is swinging it really well. Pitching staff is, you know, piecing it together, throwing really well. So it's, you know, I think we're just scratching the surface what we can do.
9: Yeah, it starts by keeping the other team at bay. This is back-to-back starts where the starters between Zebby Matthews and Mike Paredes yesterday both got out of the game, only allowing two earned runs. That's big to give your team a chance. We appreciate everybody stopping by. 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
9: This series versus the Rangers, and in fact, it's the fourth straight season the Twins have won the series at Globe Life Park. Circling the bases from this one, brought to you by your local Toyota dealers. At first base, Trevor Larnach launched the leadoff homer to begin the game tonight, making it the seventh time this year the Twins led off the game with a long ball, which ties Seattle for the most in the majors. Now, dating back to the beginning of last year, the Twins now have 19 leadoff homers, which is tied with the Dodgers for the most in the majors. Shohei Ohtani and Byron Buxton each have 17 of their team's homers. Eduardo Julian and now Larnach are the other two Twins, while Tommy Edman and Will Smith the others for Los Angeles. At second base, the Twins added two more homers tonight, giving them 26 through the first 15 games here this month. Now, at that current pace, they would finish June with 47 long balls, and that would be the most home runs in any month for Minnesota since the Bomba Squad hit 59 bombs in August of 2019. Amazingly, that squad surpassed 47 home runs in five different months that season. At third base, Josh Bell has played in 33 ballparks during his major league career, none of them, of course, closer to home than Globe Life Field, which is only 20 minutes from his hometown of Irving, Texas. With two more hits tonight, Bell is now batting a career-best 385 at Globe Life Field, while also posting a career-high OPS of just over 1,000. The next best OPS of the 33 parks, Rangers Ballpark. Also, that one was located in Arlington, as manager Derek Shelton said after last night's game, nothing like home cooking. And at home, Zebby Matthews with the win tonight. He's now 3-4 on the season, and he's taken a decision in all seven of his starts to begin the year. That is the longest stretch of decisions to begin a campaign for a Twin since Kenta Maeda's 7 in 2023. The longest streak, Carl Pavano began his 2010 season with a decision in his first 15 starts, going 9-7 in those games. And more on Matthews, he notched his second career road victory in Texas here tonight. Zebby's two road wins in Arlington, well, that matches the amount of road wins versus every other team combined. His splits at Texas, 2-0 with a 1.93 ERA. The other 15 road starts equate to 2-9 with a 6.27 ERA. Something big in Texas is going to be Zebby's starts down in that Lone Star State. That's our trip around the bases, brought to you by Toyota. Toyota, let's go places. Well, we all can go somewhere tomorrow because it's a rare day off within a series. As with England and Croatia tangling in a World Cup match across the parking lot from Globe Life Field at the Cowboys Stadium, well, they didn't want another event taking place, so the Twins and Rangers have the day off. Maybe some of the guys, not Danny, are going to go check out the match. Then the series finale, Twins go for the sweep Thursday afternoon. Joe Ryan, 4-3 with a 3.17 ERA on the season. He's going to be looking for his first win since June 1st. It's going to be his fourth career start versus the Rangers. Joe Joe 1-1 versus Texas. Jack Leiter scheduled to go for Texas. The righty is 3-7, ERA just under 5. He was roughed up for 4 runs in 4 innings and the loss last June 11th here at Target Field in his only time facing the Twins. Pre-game at 1 p.m. on Thursday. Hope you can join us then. That wraps up the Affinity Plus Federal Credit Union post-game download. For John Vitas, Andrew Helverson, Biff Potter, and Brock Aker, I'm Mark Janowski. Thanks for listening here in your home for Twins baseball.
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4: Hit through the right side, RBI base hit Ryan Jeffers. Twins take the lead 2-1.
5: They had a pitch lined to the left center field. That's going to tie it up. As Bell around first base, ground ball weakly hit should be 2. Kieschel to Lee back to first in time for the TaylorMade double play. Nicely turned.
4: Byron smashes this ball deep into the left field corner. That one's back towards the fence and it's off the base of the wall. Byron looping around first, looping towards second. He slides in with a crisp leadoff double.
2: 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Derek Shelton, signing off.
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6: As we were not allowed to think, communism is good, communism is good, communism is good. So Americans are not allowed to think. The first thing when an American awakes from sleep, has not rubbed his eyes yet, he switches on the television and the radio, and it begins taratam-tam-tam, taratam-pam-tam, taratam-tam-tam. The brainwasher tells you a few things. When you drive in the car, it's absolutely forbidden to think. You have entered in the car, you have switched on the radio, taratam-pam-pam, taratam-pam-pam, taratam-pam-pam, until you arrive to your job. In your office, in your factory, where you work, tara-pam-pam-pam, tara-pam-pam-pam, tara-pam-pam-pam. The wife is in the kitchen. She's not allowed to think. Tara-pam-pam-pam, tara-pam-pam-pam, tara-pam-pam-pam. And we fall asleep near this television set under this tara-pam-pam-pam, tara-pam-pam-pam, and it continues in our nightmares too. There exists this continual noise in which we are brainwashed here with our consent. And under communism, without our consent, the souls are raped, our minds are submitted to the violence of communism. You will never imagine. Americans can't realize the freedom which they have. Not only you have the freedom to vote, you have the freedom to speak, to write, to think. You have the freedom to choose what to eat. You have the freedom how to clothe yourself. You have the freedom whom to marry. We don't have this freedom. My boy had a girlfriend. And she was called to the secret police and was told, we've seen that you are dated by Michael Wurmbrand. He's a counter-revolutionist, so you will not be dated by him anymore. We found for you another boy, Steve. You will not kiss Michael, you will kiss Steve. The secret police decides whom a girl will kiss. But you have the freedom to go and to wash yourself and to take a bath. I have not washed myself 3 years when I was in prison. And you have the great freedom

0: one psychiatric asylum. We were very hungry in prison. We had times when we had one slice of bread a week. A week. We had soup of dirty potato peels, cabbage with unwashed intestines. We were terribly hungry. We were doped with drugs which would destroy our minds. And because of this, we forgot more and more. We forgot our whole theology, we forgot the Bible. I forgot also Our Father. Now the communists have also published an Our Father. They teach their youth to pray. And now may God forgive me, but I have to quote from you to you what prayer they teach their youth.
1: And you've been listening to Richard Wurmbrand's story for America after 14 years in a communist prison. And just as Solzhenitsyn had done when he came to America and gave his infamous speech at Harvard, he was tough on communism, but he was also tough on consumerism and how that itself could be a surrender to the world of the advertising market and away from individuality. When he said that he was forced to repeat, "Nobody loves you anymore, nobody loves you anymore," what a dirty, ugly trick the communists played on these people they imprisoned. It just doesn't get lower than faking the end of love of your family. And then, of course, following up with the end of love and the death of God himself. When we come back, more of Richard Wurmbrand's story, his testimony, here on Our American Stories.
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9: And we continue with Our American Stories. We last heard Richard Wurmbrand discuss how the brainwashing of the communists in Romania, and by the way, throughout the Eastern Bloc, China, and anywhere else the communists did their dirty work, was so effective. But the communists weren't finished. Here again is Richard Wurmbrand.
10: Now, the communists have also published on Our Father. They teach their youth to pray. And now may God forgive me, but I have to quote from you to you what prayer they teach their youth. Our Father, cursed be your name. May your kingdom be destroyed. May your will not be done anywhere, not even in hell. Give us this day our daily bread, which you have stolen from us. And forgive us our trespasses as we forgive yours. And don't lead us into temptation, but deliver us from the evils of capitalism. But seeing that we are poor in spirit and weak and incapable to help anybody, down with you for all eternity. Amen. Now, we teach our children the Our Father, which we have received from Jesus. In Russia and the communist countries, parents who love their children as much as we love them are simply driven to madness. When the child comes home from school and he begins to say, what does the child know? He says what he has been taught in school. And he knows that if he does not say it exactly like this, he will get a bad mark. And he will remain another year in that class and he will never arrive to high school or to college. What a terrible torture. How would you feel if your children would say such prayer? Christians have been compelled day after day to eat their excrement and to drink urine. It gave a special kind of madness during the night. These men would bang on the door of the cell, shouting, give us more urine, give us more urine. On a Sunday morning, a Catholic priest, a friend of mine, was given in one hand a plate with excrements, in the other a cup with urine, and he was compelled, he was half mad because of tortures. He did not know anymore what he does. He was compelled to say the Holy Mass over these elements. He said the holy words of Jesus, take and eat. This is my body. Take and drink. This is my blood over these elements. And he did it. and years of prison have passed. I have made 14 years of prison, which is not much. May I tell you how we endured all these things which have happened and continue to happen? It is written so beautifully in Romans 12. It is written there, rejoice with those who rejoice. If I don't have a joy, but there are millions who have a joy, and I can rejoice with those who rejoice. Every Sunday, I rejoiced with all those who were in church on Sunday. I was not in church 14 years. We are in a subterranean prison. We don't see the sun, but the sun exists. And so many are on the beach now and tan themselves and swim and surf. I can rejoice with every one of them. We don't have what to eat, but others eat such good things. I don't have a church. They have. I don't have my wife. I don't have my children. But there are so many who have a wife and have healthy children. And I must not always brood about my little tragedy. The self is not so important. I am one of billions of men. No, this one self has a toothache. This one self has some difficulties, some drama. But there are millions who don't have these dramas. And I must not be selfish. I must deny the self and rejoice together with all those who rejoiced. And I wish to finish by telling you just one thing more. The first years, we were kept everyone alone in a cell. 30 feet beneath the earth, we never saw sun, moon, snow, flowers, stars, grass, trees, we never saw. We never saw a man, except the torturers. We had no book, we had nothing. We sat and gazed to the gray walls. That was all. We never heard a noise. The guards had felt-soled shoes, and you did not hear their approach. But then I wished to take Holy Communion. Now, how in the world should you take Holy Communion having just nothing? Nothing. We had nothing. And God, who is always good, God reminded me in that moment, do you know out of what heaven and earth have been made? They have been made out of nothing. If God would have willed to make a world, heaven and earth, out of gold, out of diamonds, he would not have succeeded. Try to make out of gold a butterfly which should fly. It can't go. But out of nothing, he could make. So the most valuable material in the world is nothing. Out of nothing, the world is made. He said in the Bible, it is written in the book of Job, this big globe, the earth, it hangs, God hung the earth upon nothing. What a powerful rope. No material would have had the resistance to keep suspended such a big globe. Only nothing can. And then in the Bible it is written that in the first century there was a church in Corinth, and there they quarreled. The Christians quarreled. And some said, there exists no bigger preacher than Paul. And the other said, go away. What? You're Paul. He's a nothing at all. Peter is the right preacher. And the other said, no, Apollo is the right preacher. And they quarreled. And Paul writes to them, why do you quarrel? Paul is nothing. Peter is nothing. Apollo is nothing. Well, so to be a nothing is a very great thing. If somebody is a very, very good preacher, then you can compare him with Billy Graham. With Oral Roberts, you can say, that is another Billy Graham, if he's a great preacher. But if somebody is a nothing, you have compared him with St. Paul and with St. Peter, because St. Paul and St. Peter have been nothing. Christ, everything. and wishing to take Holy Communion, and I had for Holy Communion nothing. So I took in my hands nothing. I thanked God for the nothing. I broke nothing. And I said, take this nothing. Eat this nothing. This nothing is my body, which is broken for you. And then I took another nothing. And I blessed it. I thanked for it. And I said, take and drink from this nothing. This nothing is my blood, the blood of the New Testament, which has been shed for you for the forgiveness of sins. And we took communion with nothing. That is the message which I have to bring you. I have not come to agitate against communism here. I have something better to do. To light a candle is better than to curse darkness. And may a radiant life, a spiritful life, start in the house of every one of us, in our churches, and in this beautiful land of America, which God may keep free from the evils of communism. May God bless every one of you. Amen.
9: 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And my goodness, what a life story. After serving a total of 14 years, he and his wife, Sabina, who had also been imprisoned in a Romanian torture house. And let's make it clear, this was torture and torture and more torture and brainwashing. They were ransomed for $10,000 and immigrated to America and brought their message here. Richard Wurmbrand's story here on Our American Stories.
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17: Here's a Northland News Radio weather update. scattered showers will be possible mainly during the morning hour today before we start to see some partial clearing as we head into the afternoon. We could still see a couple isolated showers, especially across northern Minnesota during the afternoon, but otherwise, it should be fairly dry. Highs today will be ranging into the upper 60s to perhaps near 70 for a couple locations. More rain is in the forecast for tomorrow. With Northern News Now, I'm meteorologist Brendan Pham for 610 and FM
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19: NBC News Radio, I'm Scott Carr. Primary elections were held today in Georgia, Oklahoma, Alabama, and Washington, D.C., and President Trump's political clout was again on the ballot. NBC News projects Mike Collins, who received a last-minute endorsement from Trump, will win the Republican Senate primary runoff in Georgia.
20: Y'all know I am so proud to be standing here as your Republican nominee for the United States Senate.
19: Collins will now take on Democratic Senator John Ossoff in November. NBC News also projects Rick Jackson will win the Republican primary runoff for Georgia governor, defeating Trump's endorsed candidate, Lieutenant Governor Burt Jones. The healthcare executive and first-time candidate thanked his supporters tonight.
21: We're not building a campaign for the insiders. We are building a movement for the people, and you're who I'm going to represent.
19: Jackson will now face Democratic nominee Keisha Lance Bottoms in the November election. Other projected winners tonight include Pastor Jackson Lehmeyer and State Representative Mark Tedford, both projected to head to a runoff in Oklahoma's 1st Congressional District. In the Alabama Senate race, Congressman Barry Moore is projected to win that Republican primary runoff. And NBC News projects Congressman Kevin Hearn will win the Republican Senate primary in Oklahoma. Democrats and even some Republicans are expressing skepticism about the U.S.-Iran framework agreement set to be signed Friday. Most of the concern from Republicans surround reports claiming the U.S. will send money to Iran, though Vice President J.D. Vance says that's not the case. President Trump insists it's a good deal that'll reopen the Strait of Hormuz and stop Iran from getting a nuclear weapon. Further negotiations are scheduled after Friday's signing. Police have apprehended the suspect accused of opening fire inside a hospital in Delaware, killing one person, wounding another. It happened in Wilmington Hospital. Police there say the 23-year-old suspect was taken into custody in Philadelphia. Scott Carr, NBC News Radio.
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19: Luigi Mangione, the alleged killer of UnitedHealthcare CEO Brian Thompson, is due in a Manhattan courtroom Wednesday after being a no-show at his latest hearing. We get details from Natalie Migliori.
26: The district attorney's office says it wasn't Mangione's fault that he missed the court hearing since they forgot to ask federal authorities to bring him to state court. Assistant District Attorney Joel Seidman simply said it's on us, while Mangione's lawyer said mistakes happen. It comes after the alleged killer's legal team informed the judge overseeing the case of some sort of mistake. Caro did ask for an update on jury questionnaires, signaling the state trial will start as planned on September 8th.
19: Lawmakers in California have passed a $355 billion state budget, and Republican candidate for governor, Fox News contributor and UK native Steve Hilton is weighing in, criticizing the spending as the total is higher than Governor Newsom's $349 billion proposal.
27: More spending, more borrowing billions. I've been going through it. Running deficits,
0: draining the reserves.
19: Now lawmakers and Governor Newsom have 2 weeks to finalize and sign the budget. New data says it turns out ordering fast food on a delivery app can run almost as much as a meal in a casual restaurant. The restaurant pricing firm Revenue Management Solutions says those apps can turn a $10 fast food combo into a $27 order. The firm says fast food prices on apps often run 15 to 30% higher than they do at the counter. The firm says those add-ons wipe out the savings that would make fast food feel cheaper in the first place. Coming to the Sphere in Las Vegas is the Rocky Horror Picture Show.
1: Just a jump to the left.
19: Sphere Studios will use its immersive technology to enhance the original 1975 film, a cult classic, famous for its audience participation. The new production set for sometime in 2027. Scott Carr, NBC News Radio.
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9: This is Lee Habib, and this is Our American Stories, the show where America is the star and the American people. Up next comes to us a story from Robin Cook. You know the name. He's the author of 38 best-selling books, a giant in the literary and publishing field. But the one he is best known for is his second book, Coma, the first true medical thriller ever released. Today, he's sharing with us his personal story, his life story. Here's Robin.
5: I was born in Brooklyn and immediately exported to Queens and then moved over to New Jersey when I was 8. You know, I have to say that I think that I'm a particularly lucky person because everything happened seemed at the right time. If I had continued to grow up in Woodside, Queens, in that environment, my life, I think, would have been completely different. In fact, when I think back on it, I'd probably be fairly successful, but I'd be really involved in organized crime. I can remember the older kids teaching us young kids how to steal from the store, and they liked to use us young kids because I guess the store proprietor, particularly the candy store, was less suspicious of young kids, you know, in kindergarten. And so the older kids would get us to go in and whatnot. We had what we called the alley behind the house. It was all row house. So you had an alley behind. And that was where, at that time, parents just opened the door, let the kids out into the alley. And we had full run of the alley from a very, very early age. And we had all sorts of games that we played. And that part of my life, I remember with great fondness. But I also realized how lucky it was that my father's business did well enough that we realized that we could move out of our apartment in Woodside, Queens. My father's, what he wanted most was a place to build a house that had a view. So he found a place over in New Jersey, up on a hill, and he bought this plot of land because it had a view, looking west out over New Jersey. My parents never looked into this town, what the town was like, but it turns out that I was really lucky because the town was fabulous. And what was phenomenal about Leonia, New Jersey, is it was sort of like a bedroom community for a lot of academic institutions, Columbia University, the Museum of Natural History, the Metropolitan Museum of Art. So my friend's parents, a lot of them, were involved in these very academic things, including my best friend. His father was head of dinosaurs at the Museum of Natural History. Can that be any better for a kid in the fifth, sixth grade? And so we would go practically every Saturday to the Museum of Natural History. We got to go behind the scenes to see how they take these huge blocks of stone, bring them back to the museum, and then carve out these dinosaur bones and then figure out how the animal lived and what it ate. So that was our Saturday mornings. But there were other people there. Four or five physicists on the Manhattan Project came from Leonie, New Jersey. My next door neighbor was Buddy Hackett, and he took a great liking to me, and I babysat for his kids. And because of that, I met a lot of the people like Sammy Davis Jr. and Frank Sinatra, because I was the babysitter. And Buddy Hackett had a miniature car collection. And, you know, as a teenager, I got my license. My father wouldn't allow me to even back the family car out of the garage. I had to wash it, but I couldn't back it. He'd back it out, and then I'd wash it. But Buddy Hackett noticed this. He didn't say very much, but then he started offering and allowing me to drive his cars to my high school dances. So I got to, and he had a Corvette, a Jaguar, and a brand new black Bonneville. At that time, that was really the cat's meow. It was quite an amazing time of circumstance. Plus, the school system was fantastic. It was a school system that was way ahead of its time in terms of experimenting with rapid learner courses or advanced placement courses. And I was part of a study almost. Myself and three or four or five of us were taught what they called the new math then. And so the amount of math that I had when I graduated from high school was really quite exceptional. So I think of myself as particularly lucky because it wasn't that my parents looked into this and said, we have to find a great school system. I just found myself in this great school system in a town, a small town that's a mile square, that had phenomenal, interesting people. I didn't realize it at the time, but because the school system was good, because the kids were motivated, I was motivated. I'm a competitive person, athletically competitive, but also competitive in an intellectual sense. And here I was in this great environment. The information was there. We had a wonderful library. After school, we would often go to the library at a very young age. I started reading all sorts of fiction books at a very young age. I had found myself in a public school where academic effort counted. And what a difference that makes, because then when it came to going to college, there was never any thought that I wouldn't go to college. I have to admit, I didn't do a very good job picking a college because I was too busy. I was, you know, on this committee and on that committee and this council and that council, and I was the valedictorian of the school, and I played sports, and I remember suddenly I said, oh my gosh, I'm supposed to tell the guidance counselor where I want to go to college, and I have to do it tomorrow. And I remember going down into the basement to get something in our house, and on the way up, on the stairs, there was a box. And it said Yale Lock. And I said, oh, okay, that's telling me something. So when I went in the next day, I said, I want to go to Yale.
9: And when we come back, more of the story of author Robin Cook, 38 bestsellers, and where he grew up. More of Robin Cook's story here on Our American Stories. 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
17: Scattered showers will be possible mainly during the morning hour today before we start to see some partial clearing as we head into the afternoon. We could still see a couple isolated showers, especially across northern Minnesota during the afternoon, but otherwise, it should be fairly dry. Highs today will be ranging into the upper 60s to perhaps near 70 for a couple locations. More rain is in the forecast for tomorrow. With Northern News Now, I'm meteorologist Brendan Pham for 610 and FM 103.9 KDAL.
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9: And we're back with Our American Stories and with Robin Cook. When we last left off, he had just told his school counselor that he wanted to go to Yale for college, a decision he'd made because of a Yale lock he'd seen in his basement the night before. Let's return to Robin.
5: And the counselor said, good choice, that's fine, you know, and everything else. And so we went ahead and applied and did all that sort of stuff. And I was accepted. But then I got invited to Wesleyan for their equivalent of their athletic. They don't give athletic scholarships, but there was always a weekend where there was the home football game and people who were on the football team had an opportunity to invite kids from their former high school. And I got invited to Wesleyan for the weekend. And I was very much interested in these two guys that had been in our high school. I knew them vaguely, but why I was so interested is both of them were pre-meds. And I, at that point, I was pre-med. I wanted to be pre-med. So, you know, I responded to that invitation. I went to Wesleyan for a weekend and seemed fabulous, and I was taken, and I went back and then applied to Wesleyan and got to Wesleyan. Even that, I think, again, that I'm a very lucky person, because it turned out that Wesleyan was a particularly good choice for me. Not that Yale wouldn't have been, although I probably wouldn't have been able to make the football team. Yeah, but the reason that Wesleyan turned out to be such a good place for me to be is because it had a very unique program that ultimately played quite a big role, I think, in my life. And that was, if you did well enough, and at Wesleyan I did very well, as like I did in high school, I really applied myself. And if you did well at Wesleyan, you were invited in your senior year to take part in what they called the Honors College. And the Honors College gave you the opportunity to write an undergraduate thesis. And I decided, hey, why not do this? Now, why I thought I could do that is, first of all, I realized that I wouldn't get graded until after I was accepted at medical school. Plus, I had taken so many extra courses that I could have graduated probably somewhere in my junior year. Because since I was paying for college, I realized that the more courses I took, the cheaper they were. And so anyway, prior to that, I think the longest paper I had written maybe was like 5 pages, which seemed terribly long, or 10 pages maybe at the most. And I wrote significantly more than 100 pages. So, but why that is so significant for me is because later on in my life, when I decided, wouldn't it be interesting to try to use fiction and entertainment as a way of getting people to understand medical, social, and biotechnical issues, to try to use entertainment. And the reason why I came to that thought was because, having read a number of books about being a doctor and seen a number of TV shows and movies about being doctors, that after I got into medical school, I realized that all those books that I had read, all those shows that I had watched, were not accurate. They missed the mark. And they were glorifying medicine, putting it on a pedestal, and yet it was very apparent to me right from day one that medicine in a lot of ways was going in the wrong direction. It was being influenced too much by business interests and moving away from its 19th century roots of taking care of people. But since I had taken that opportunity to write that thesis of 100 pages, I thought, well, hey, I did it once. Why couldn't I do it again? Why can't I write a book about medicine? But the only trouble was that I decided this in medical school, and I had no time in medical school. In fact, I had no time for anything in medical school. Medical school alone was obviously very time consuming, but I also had to pay my way. So I had multiple jobs, not only through college, but also multiple jobs at medical school. When I first got to medical school, first thing I did was run around and look at all sorts of ads and stuff for jobs that I could somehow do along with being a medical student. And I found lots of jobs. I was the first one, I think, at Columbia who wanted to work in the cafeteria in the dorm. I would serve the food in the food line, and my fellow students were all coming in. And I remember feeling sorry for myself in some respects, because I could see out through this little window that they were out there talking about the day and probably talking about what they had learned and exchanging ideas, and I was wishing I was out there. But I also tried to make it as much fun as I could. I would bring out 2 separate bowls of the same vegetable. And they, of course, would never look at the menu and say, what's tonight? And I'd say, well, we have some interesting things. And I said, well, we have some carrots here. We have 2 different types of carrots. We have truck farm carrots, and we have large farming carrots. And I said, well, what's the difference? And I said, well, you know, and I would go into providing a medical student with a decision would stop the line. but it was a way for me to entertain myself. But I did everything. I drew blood, I cleaned animal cages. All these jobs weren't the best, but I took as many as I could. And it's actually turns out that I was lucky that I had to work, because had I not had to work, like all my fellow medical students, I wouldn't have had a certain opportunity that presented itself, and that was that the professor who was in charge of the lab in the hospital, he was a friend of Jacques Cousteau. And of course, Jacques Cousteau was someone everybody knew. He was quite famous, etc. And Jacques Cousteau was about to do an experiment where he was having divers live underwater. And they were going to live at one atmosphere pressure, that is 33 feet down. But one of the things that you really had to know is physiologically what the blood gases are doing. He had no idea, and this professor told Jacques Cousteau that you really need to know. So I got asked if I would be willing to go over to the south of France and set up a lab for Jacques Cousteau. And I thought about it for about 5 minutes, and I get 1 month off from medical school every year, and I'd have 1 month I could select as an elective. So I put these 2 months together during my summers as a medical student, and I spent these time in Monaco, where the Oceanographic Institute is. And then I flew over and put the lab together, and then trained this French fellow exactly how to use the equipment, etc. I stayed then for the 2 months, and then I came back the next summer and the next summer. And so, which was really interesting, because I was this destitute medical student and I was spending my summers on the Riviera.
9: And you're listening to Robin Cook share his story, and my goodness, what a story it is. It should be a book all by itself. And by the way, Robin is the author of 38 bestsellers, as I've said before, and his latest is called Night Shift. And go to bookstores, go to Amazon, pick it up. It's as good as anything he's written. And by the way, he's blessed time and again, not just in the little town he grows up, but he goes to Wesley and he's working hard. And in comes this guy who knows Jacques Cousteau. And the next thing you know, he's in Monaco doing tests on how human beings can thrive or not living underwater. When we come back, more of Robin Cook's story here on Our American Stories.
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1: 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The U.S. and Iran are set to officially sign a framework agreement on Friday. Vice President J.D. Vance says details of the deal won't be released until after the ceremony Friday, as President Trump expresses frustration toward Israel's handling of their conflict with Hezbollah. Iran's foreign minister says if Israeli forces remain in Lebanon, that would violate the deal. Primaries were held in three states and Washington, D.C. today. NBC News projects Mike Collins will win the Republican Senate primary runoff in Georgia. Collins received a last-minute endorsement from President Trump. NBC also projects Congressman Barry Moore will win the Republican primary runoff in the Alabama Senate race. Police have apprehended the suspect accused of opening fire inside a hospital in Delaware, killing one person, wounding another. It happened at Wilmington Hospital. Police there say the 23-year-old suspect was arrested in Philadelphia. Scott Carr, NBC News Radio.
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9: And we return to Our American Stories and to Robin Cook's story. And he's sharing, in the end, his own, well, memoir. It's his life story he's sharing with us now. Let's pick up where we last left off.
5: After graduating from medical school, I decided to do a residency in surgery because I thought I wanted to become a surgeon. I had worked for the open heart surgical team, so I got to know these very, very high ranking heart surgeons who were really monumental in creating the opportunity to do open heart. His name, Dr. Malm and Dr. Bowman. And as a medical student, I got to meet them, and no other medical students got to meet them. And interesting enough that when you finish medical school, you have to apply to your training program. You have to try to apply to a residency. And the competition actually ratchets upward, and it's very competitive to get into certain hospitals. So you have to be really on top of your game. And one of the things that really helped is very good letters of recommendation. I asked these top heart surgeons, I asked the top one if he'd write me a letter of recommendation for my residency. And he said he would, which is phenomenal. And anyway, he wrote me the letter of recommendation. It was very glowing. And I was thinking that I would go to Columbia, stay at Columbia. And I applied to several others, like the Massachusetts General Hospital, because I heard that was fantastic. But the day before, the night before, I guess, when you actually had to put in your list, which one you want, I had a very good friend in medical school, and he and I talked about the next couple of years being residents, and we were both going to do surgery. And it was his suggestion first. You know, he's saying, you know, what about breaking this sort of expected route? What about going someplace where we could have some fun when we have time off? And we started talking about going to the University of Hawaii. We stayed up really late talking about this and doing something really unique. There was a sudden great attraction. And because we both said, let's do it, we put University of Hawaii first. And of course, the University of Hawaii was not one of these top places. And it had never gotten medical students from any of the Ivy League medical schools. we were accepted. And I remember that this big heart surgeon found out about it and found out that he had written a letter of recommendation and that I was going to the University of Hawaii. He was so furious that the next time he saw me, he stuck his finger in my chest. He yelled at me that I would dare to ask him to write a letter of recommendation to such a school. And he told me, his last words were, let me tell you something. It's easy to drop out of the big leagues, but you never come back. And I thought, oh, I guess I made a mistake. But in retrospect, it turned out to be one of the best decisions of my life. I went to University of Hawaii, the two of us, and we were both good students. And we essentially took over that surgery department. We were only interns. I took over the intensive care, the surgical intensive care unit. I applied for and got a license in Hawaii, and the hospital was very proud of us. And as far as you can drop out of the big leagues, you never get back. After I finished my surgical training, I remember finishing my, I don't know how many gallbladders, and walked out. And I remember thinking, gosh, I'm done. And I just didn't feel any terrible euphoria. And there was always this room across the way, another surgical operating room, that always seemed to be dark. You know, you have the little window and it was always dark. I never knew what they did in there. So this day, it was very close to the end. I went over there and I cracked open the door and a little bit of Mozart came out. And the nurse came running over, the circulating nurse, what, can I help you? And I said, yeah, what are they doing in here? And he said, oh, we're doing a retinal detachment surgery. And I looked in, I could see the surgeon there. And the thing that impressed me the most is he was sitting down while he was operating. I had just been, you know, 3 hours standing there doing a gallbladder operation. And that was when I decided, you know, ever since I've been little, I wanted to be an ophthalmologist. So I quickly applied to ophthalmology training programs. I applied to the Mass Eye and Ear, Mass General, the Harvard system, and I applied to the University of California, San Francisco. I was accepted at both. And I can remember hearing Dr. Mom saying, you can drop out of the big leagues, but you never get back. And I thought, I'm gonna love going to New York and see if he's still there. And I never did that. But in between my surgical residency and my ophthalmology residency, the Vietnam War was firing up. And so when I finished my surgical residency, I got a notice from the Navy that I was being drafted and that I was assigned to the Marines, and I was going to go to Da Nang as a surgeon. Now, I was not excited about that idea. I remembered something that had happened to me on one of those idyllic summers in the south of France. And that is Captain Bond from the United States Navy visited, and he was running what was called at that time the Sea Lab. And that was where the United States was, similar to what Cousteau was doing. He came over because he was very interested in this Conchel 3 experiment that Cousteau was doing and wanted to find out all the details, etc. And I guess meet Cousteau, plus Navy guys love to do boondoggles, and I'm sure that was considered a boondoggle by him coming over.

0: I'm in the Navy, assigned to the Marines, I'm going to Da Nang, and I called him up. And I asked him if he remembered me. And he said, of course I remember you. I said, well, you said to give you a call if I ever found myself in the Navy. I said, I'm in the Navy. He said, oh, wonderful, wonderful. He said, oh, I'll get you here in our program if you want. I said, oh, well, yeah, that would be terrific.
1: 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His and his best friend's decision to go to Hawaii and not go to the big leagues and ultimately working his way right back in. When we come back, more of the story of best-selling author Robin Cook. And his latest is Night Shift. Again, go to Amazon or the usual suspects wherever you get your books. More of Robin Cook's life story here on Our American Stories.
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3: And we're back with Our American Stories and with Robin Cook. When we last left off, Robin had just been drafted into the Marines. And by the way, during the Vietnam War, he was not thrilled. But he had an opportunity to join a very unique program due to a prior relationship. Let's return to Robin.
4: He told me I had to volunteer for submarine school. So I did, and so I was in Groton, Connecticut, and went to submarine school. And then I called him up and I said, I've finished submarine school. He said, now volunteer for deep sea diving school. So I went to Washington then, deep sea diving school, and graduated from that. And then I called him up and he said, all right, now you're ready for UDT Mark 9 training, which is a type of rebreathing apparatus. And then when I finished all that, and I was ready to become part of the Sea Lab as one of the aquanauts, I realized that I had become very enamored of the whole submarine situation. And I don't know what possessed me, but I really thought that it would be a crime not to actually go out on a real patrol and see what this is really like. And I told the Captain Bond, I said, you know, I'd really like to go out and do a regular operational patrol. He thought I was crazy, but anyway, so that's what I did. I got shipped out to Hawaii. It was in Hawaii. So I went out on a patrol, a real patrol. And we were underwater for 75 days. We didn't come to the surface the whole time. It was a very interesting circumstance, and it turned out again to be really lucky because I don't think I'd ever have a better place. If I had this idea about writing a book, what better place? I mean, you're not bothered by the sun coming up or going down. So I did write my novel underwater. The idea was to show how a personality changes when they go through the very difficult hazing that's done in medicine, which is also done in the military. It's not a good program, and doesn't really foster the kind of personality traits that make people a good doctor. I think most doctors have to recover from it rather than it making them, helping them to be a good doctor. So when I came off that submarine, I had to climb up the ladder, you know, like in the movies, clutching my handwritten novel. I got up on deck. Somebody said, what is that? What are you holding? I said, I wrote a novel. And they said, oh, really? And he said, did you know that it's really hard to get a novel published? And I said, no, is it? I was so convinced that it was going to get published. It just never occurred to me. So then I was presented with a major problem. If it's difficult to get a book published, what am I going to do? So you look in the writer's guide and it says that none of the large publishers want you to send manuscripts to them. They only accept requested manuscripts. So how do you get a manuscript requested? That was a question. So I came up with a sort of a novel idea of approaching a number of different editor types with the idea of getting them to want to see instead of me just sending it in and it just coming in over the over the threshold. And what happens at most publishing houses is that the 22-year-old woman who graduated from Smith with literary and wants to get into publishing is sitting at the front desk and she reads it. And she's the one that tells no. So I composed a very careful letter over a long period of time that I then started to send to editors. And I knew it had to be short, had to be grab their interest somehow. So I turned my manuscript into a solicited one. I started getting returns from editors saying, sounds interesting, yeah, send it in. And so my first book became a solicited manuscript, and lo and behold, I was offered a deal fairly quickly. And then, of course, I had to take that editor, in a sense, the course of creative writing that I never took. The book was published, but then there was a bigger problem. And the bigger problem was that nobody bought it. When that book came out, I had just started my residency in ophthalmology in Boston. And the retina doctors were shocked that I wrote a novel. I mean, that's ridiculous. Particularly a novel where I was sort of suggesting or complaining about hazing. And, you know, I was back as a first-year resident, so I was going to be hazed to some degree. Although, you know, I got a little bit more respect because I had already done a surgical residency, and that didn't happen that often. But anyway, they gave me a lot of ribbing about it, that I was making this complaining novel and, you know, be a man, you know, a surgeon. So then I thought, well, what am I going to do? Should I just give up on this idea? How do I now make a book that's going to be successful, that people will want to read? And so I guess the case method is that I should study successful books. And there were several that jumped out at me that had been written by heretofore unknown authors that were very successful. And the two that I chose was Jaws and Love Story. And so I then spent quite a while really investigating exactly how those projects were happened and put together. And both of them were written as screenplays first, and it was a combination of Hollywood and the publishing industry that kind of made the whole project a success. So I ended up deciding that I would follow that same process. I would write a screenplay of what I considered would be a good medical mystery thriller that would get people's attention. And it seemed to me that was easy because people had an idea about medicine that were wrong. And how can I undermine that in a way that would get their attention? And that was the origin of Coma. So I put it all together, wrote it as a screenplay, and then as soon as I had a contract for the book, which I was only offered an advance of $10,000. But way even before the hardcover came out, I sold the paperback rights for $1 million. I got an agent, and then Hollywood hearing this kind of stuff. I had people very interested in, and I had some choices. And I knew at that point that it was going to be a movie, and I held out for Michael Crichton to be the director, because I was friends with Michael and he had gone to medical school, and I knew, I was afraid Hollywood would take it and it wasn't meant as a horror story. I wanted it to be serious, and there were several other directors who really wanted to do it, but I sort of held out for Michael. I was still a resident, first year resident, and suddenly I was invited, the guy who was going to be the producer, Marty Ehrlichman, happened to also be the manager of Barbra Streisand. And Barbra Streisand had just finished a movie with Chris Christopherson, and I got invited to the world premiere. So here I was, a first-year resident in ophthalmology, and I was sitting at the head table with Barbra Streisand and Chris Christopherson. I had a sense that that Coma was gonna do really well. It's really been an amazing experience, and people became very interested in medical thrillers after Coma, because there's no other issue that affects people so closely, because we're all patients, and we could be a patient tomorrow. That's why I still think my only hope is to sort of try to get the public behind, and how are they going to learn about these things? And the only way I know, really, is by trying to get them involved and interested in fiction and movies and TV series, etc., that show this other side. Because I really feel that medicine has to return to recognizing its real goal.
3: 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His latest is called Night Shift. 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And my goodness, that he finds himself in a submarine for 75 days. Well, all of that time, no day, no night. And when he finds failure, the book gets published, he just starts to study and figure out how to turn that failure into a success. The story of Robin Cook, a chemistry, math, and physics major turned best-selling author, here on Our American Stories.
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10: Scattered showers will be possible mainly during the morning hour today before we start to see some partial clearing as we head into the afternoon. We could still see a couple isolated showers, especially across northern Minnesota during the afternoon, but otherwise, it should be fairly dry. Highs today will be ranging into the upper 60s to perhaps near 70 for a couple locations. More rain is in the forecast for tomorrow. With Northern News Now, I'm meteorologist Brendan Pham for 610 and FM 103.9 KDAL.
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11: NBC News Radio, I'm Tammy Trujillo. The U.S. and Iran are set to officially sign a framework agreement on Friday. Vice President Vance told NBC News that details related to the deal won't be released until after the ceremony and the next phase of negotiations begin. Elsewhere, when speaking at the G7 summit in France, President Trump expressed frustration towards Israel's handling of its conflict with Hezbollah. Iran's foreign minister said if Israeli forces remain in Lebanon, that would result in a violation of the U.S.-Iran deal. The deal will see the full opening of the Strait of Hormuz and will lead to direct talks related to Iran's nuclear program. NBC News is projecting Congressman Barry Moore will win the Republican primary runoff in the Alabama Senate race. The Trump-endorsed Moore defeated former Navy SEAL Jared Hudson for the GOP nomination. And in Georgia, projections say Rick Jackson will win the Republican primary runoff for governor, defeating President Trump's endorsed candidate, Lieutenant Governor Burt Jones. Jackson will face Democratic nominee Keisha Lance Bottoms in the November general election. The National Hurricane Center has issued tropical storm watches for parts of the coast of Texas and Louisiana. The disturbance is expected to form tomorrow in the Gulf, making it the first named storm of the Atlantic hurricane season. The latest models show it tracking the Texas coastline and moving inland near the border with Louisiana. And with that comes the threat of flooding in an area that stretches from the coast through Alabama and into central Mississippi. The Rocky Horror Picture Show is coming to the Sphere in Las Vegas. Sphere Studios will use its immersive technology to enhance the original 1975 film, a cult classic famous for its audience participation. Sphere Entertainment's executive chairman and CEO Jim Dolan says they have the opportunity to take the spirit of the audience participation and immersion to an entirely new level. The new production is set for some time in 2027. 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
11: Two men from Southern California are facing charges in connection with an alleged terror plot targeting Sunday night's UFC event on the White House lawn. Daniel Martindale reports.
14: Brian Omar Roa and Michael Allen Thomas from Riverside County are facing federal conspiracy to commit murder charges. Both men made their initial court appearances on Monday in Riverside. The FBI says they're planning to use explosive-laden drones and snipers to assassinate political leaders at UFC Freedom 250. Authorities confirm a multi-agency law enforcement operation successfully neutralized the threat of a large-scale attack. A federal criminal complaint says Roa and Thomas were reported to the FBI by a 19-year-old co-conspirator from Ohio. I'm Daniel Martindale.
11: America's emergency oil supply is falling to its lowest level since 1983. New Energy Department data shows the Strategic Petroleum Reserve fell again as the U.S. loans oil to energy companies to help keep fuel prices from spiking. The reserve is the country's backup oil tank for wars, hurricane response, or major supply shocks. The latest drop leaves the U.S. with less cushion if another disruption hits. New York is getting ready for Thursday's big parade to celebrate its NBA champion Knicks. Liz Warner has details.
15: Mayor Zoran Mamdani has launched nyc.gov/Knicks, a website with details for anyone who plans to attend the free public event, which may become the largest parade in New York City history. The site provides information about the parade route, timing, viewing locations, transportation options, and what attendees can expect. The parade kicks off at 10 a.m. near Battery Park, traveling north along Broadway before arriving at City Hall for a ceremony where keys to the city will be presented to the team. In New York, I'm Liz Warner.
11: Ordering fast food on a delivery app can run almost as much as a casual restaurant meal. Restaurant pricing firm Revenue Management Solutions says those apps can turn a $10 fast food combo into a $27 order. The firm says fast food prices on apps often run 15 to 30% higher than they do at the counter, and that's before service fees, delivery charges, and the tip get stacked on top. Tammy Trujillo, NBC News Radio.
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1: NBC News Radio, I'm Tammy Trujillo. Results are being tallied across three states as Georgia, Alabama, and Oklahoma all held primary elections for the U.S. House, Senate, and Governor Tuesday. President Trump's political clout again on the ballot, including in Georgia's Senate race, where he gave a last-minute endorsement to projected winner GOP Congressman Mike Collins over former football coach Derek Dooley in their primary runoff. Democrats and even some Republicans are expressing skepticism about the U.S.-Iran framework agreement set to be signed on Friday. Most of the concerns from Republicans surround reports that claim the U.S. will send funds to Iran, but Vice President Vance says that's not true. He says the agreement does allow Iran to reach peaceful benchmarks, which would then allow other countries in the region to invest in Iranian infrastructure. The first trailer has been released for Shrek 5. The footage shows Shrek, Donkey, Fiona, and family on another adventure in a new city. Shrek 5 hits theaters on June 30th, 2027. Tammy Trujillo, NBC News Radio.
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5: NBC News Radio, I'm Tammy Trujillo. Results are being tallied in 3 states as Georgia, Alabama, and Oklahoma all held primary elections Tuesday for the U.S. House, Senate, and governor. President Trump's political clout again on the ballot, including in Georgia's Senate race, where he gave a last-minute endorsement to projected winner GOP Congressman Mike Collins over former football coach Derek Dooley in their primary runoff. In Alabama's Republican Senate primary runoff, Trump-backed Congressman Barry Moore is projected to defeat former Navy SEAL Jared Hudson. Rick Jackson's projected to win the Republican primary runoff for Georgia governor over Trump-endorsed candidate Burt Jones. Democrats and even some Republicans are expressing skepticism about the U.S.-Iran framework agreement set to be signed Friday. Most of the concern from Republicans surrounds reports that claim the U.S. will send funds to Iran, but Vice President Vance says that's not true.
6: Not a single cent of American money under any circumstance, no matter what the Iranians do, goes to Iran.
5: Vance adds the agreement does state Iran must never develop or buy a nuclear weapon. The National Park Service is turning to hydrogen peroxide in its effort to combat algae growth in the Lincoln Memorial Reflecting Pool. Scott Carr reports from Washington.
7: A spokesperson for the Department of the Interior says gallons of hydrogen peroxide have already been dumped into the reflecting pool to try to get rid of the bright green color that's emerged in recent days. In addition to an advanced filtration system that uses ozone-injected nanobubbles to break down toxins and contaminants in the pool. This on the heels of the Trump administration's $13.1 million renovation of the landmark, which sparked public criticism over his aesthetic choices and a no-bid contract awarded to get the work done. I'm Scott Carr in Washington.
5: And the first trailer's been released for Shrek 5. The footage shows Shrek, Donkey, Fiona, and family on another adventure in a new city. Shrek 5 hits theaters June 30th, 2027. 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
5: Sean Diddy Combs' time behind bars is being shortened again. Lisa Salvati reports.
10: The Federal Bureau of Prisons reports the rap star's release date from federal custody in New Jersey is now February 23rd, 2028. This is the third time it's been changed. It went from June 4th of 28 to April 25th and April 15th. The Bureau of Prisons hasn't given a reason for moving it up again. The 56-year-old music mogul is participating in a drug abuse rehab program at FCI Fort Dix after his conviction last summer on prostitution charges while his lawyers appeal that conviction. I'm Lisa Salvati.
5: Alligator Alcatraz is being cleared out as hurricane season gets underway. ICE says the transfers are for safety but hasn't released how many people were relocated or where they're going. The facility was set up last summer in the Big Cypress Preserve. It's faced lawsuits and complaints over conditions. Governor Ron DeSantis says it was always meant to be temporary. A federal appeals court has allowed operations to continue for now. Google is removing the Telegram app from its Play Store in India after government restrictions were imposed. That story from Matt Mattinson.
11: The move from the government was an effort to curb alleged examination-related fraud, misinformation, and cheating networks operating on the platform. The app can no longer be downloaded in India, but users who already have the app can still use it. It's unclear how this will impact updates to the Telegram app across the broader Google Play Store. I'm Matt Mattinson.
5: That smooth, icy taste in some vapes may harm your heart. New research from the University of Louisville says WS23, a lab-made cooling chemical used to make vapes feel smoother, made mice's hearts beat off rhythm three times as often. It also made stressed human heart cells beat slower, then recharge faster for the next beat. Researchers say vapes with lab-made cooling ingredients like WS3 and WS23 are spreading fast, with sales up 872% in the last few years. Tammy Trujillo, NBC News Radio.
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1: NBC News Radio, I'm Tammy Trujillo. The U.S. and Iran are set to officially sign a framework agreement on Friday. Vice President J.D. Vance told NBC News details related to the deal won't be released until after the ceremony when the next phase of negotiations begin. Elsewhere, speaking at the G7 summit in France, President Trump expressed frustration toward Israel's handling of its conflict with Hezbollah. Iran's foreign minister says if Israel forces remain in Lebanon, that would result in a violation of the U.S.-Iran deal. Results are being tallied across three states following another day of primary elections. Georgia, Alabama, and Oklahoma all held elections Tuesday for the U.S. House, Senate, and governor. The National Hurricane Center has issued tropical storm watches for parts of the coast of Texas and Louisiana. The disturbance is expected to form tomorrow in the Gulf, making it the first named storm of the Atlantic hurricane season. The latest models show it tracking the Texas coastline and moving inland near the border with Louisiana. Tammy Trujillo, NBC News Radio.
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1: NBC News Radio, I'm Tammy Trujillo. Results are being tallied in Georgia, Alabama, Oklahoma, and Washington, D.C. following another day of primary elections. President Trump's political clout again on the ballot, including in Georgia's Senate race, where he gave a last-minute endorsement to projected winner GOP Congressman Mike Collins over former football coach Derek Dooley in their primary runoff. The president suggesting a deal between the U.S. and Iran can survive, even if Israel continues its attacks on Lebanon. The president shared the comments while speaking from the G7 in France on Tuesday, but he rejected the loss of innocent lives. Ordering fast food on a delivery app can cost almost as much as a casual restaurant meal. New data from restaurant pricing firm Revenue Management Solutions says those apps can turn a $10 fast food combo into a $27 order. It says prices on apps often are 15 to 30% higher than at the counter, and that's before service fees, delivery charges, and the tip get stacked on top. Tammy Trujillo, NBC News Radio.
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6: NBC News Radio, I'm Tammy Trujillo. Results are being tallied in Georgia, Alabama, Oklahoma, and Washington, D.C., following another day of primary elections. President Trump's political clout again on the ballot, including in Georgia's Senate race, where he gave a last-minute endorsement to projected winner GOP Congressman Mike Collins over former football coach Derek Dooley in their primary runoff. In Alabama's Republic Senate primary runoff, Trump-backed Congressman Barry Moore is projected to defeat former Navy SEAL Jared Hudson. Rick Jackson's projected to be the victor in the Republican primary runoff for Georgia governor over Trump-endorsed candidate Burt Jones. The president suggesting a deal between the U.S. and Iran can survive even if Israel continues its attacks in Lebanon. The president spoke from the G7 in France on Tuesday, but rejected the loss of innocent lives. His comments come as tension with Israeli Prime Minister Benjamin Netanyahu rise due to the attacks in Lebanon, but Netanyahu has insisted on targeting Iran-backed Hezbollah. The president says Netanyahu has to be more responsible with respect to Lebanon. Sean Diddy Combs' time behind bars is getting shortened again. That story from Lisa Salvati.
7: The Federal Bureau of Prisons reports the rap star's release date from federal custody in New Jersey is now February 23rd, 2028. This is the third time it's been changed. It went from June 4th of 28 to April 25th and April 15th. The Bureau of Prisons hasn't given a reason for moving it up again. The 56-year-old music mogul is participating in a drug abuse rehab program at FCI Fort Dix after his conviction last summer on prostitution charges while his lawyers appeal that conviction. I'm Lisa Salvati.
6: Ordering fast food on a delivery app can run almost as much as a casual restaurant meal. New data from restaurant pricing firm Revenue Management Solutions says those apps can turn a $10 fast food combo into a $27 order. It says fast food prices on apps often run 15 to 30% higher than they do at the counter. And that's before the service fees, delivery charges, and the tip get stacked on top. 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
6: Competition in the AI search space continues to intensify as Meta plans to roll out new artificial intelligence features as part of its Muse Spark technology. Scott Carr explains.
10: Meta says the new tech will change how users search for information on Facebook and Instagram, and that it's part of a broader effort to integrate AI into everyday experiences across its platforms. A new feature called AI Mode is designed to provide answers and search results informed by conversations and public discussions shared on Facebook. Meta's also introducing AI-powered tools designed to help users create and edit photos and videos. I'm Scott Carr.
6: Americans are increasingly pessimistic about democracy and the way the country is going. A new survey from the Public Religion Research Institute found that two-thirds of Americans feel the U.S. is in danger of losing important democratic rights and freedoms. People are almost equally divided in their belief of whether the American dream is still achievable. That's the idea that hard work will get you ahead and help create a better future for your children. The feelings are largely split among party lines, with two-thirds of Republicans still keeping the faith, but that faith has fallen among all groups since 2024. The Michael Jackson biopic Michael is dethroning the Freddie Mercury biopic Bohemian Rhapsody as the highest-grossing music biopic of all time. A story from Mark Mayfield.
11: You wanna be tough, better do what you can, so beat it.
12: As of Sunday, Michael has grossed over $932 million, moving past Bohemian Rhapsody, which grossed $911 million. Michael is also $43 million away from becoming the top-grossing biopic of all time. According to Box Office Mojo figures, Oppenheimer tops the list. I'm Mark Mayfield.
6: Lionel Messi has tied the all-time record for the top scorer at the Men's World Cup. The 38-year-old soccer superstar scored a hat-trick in Tuesday night's match between Argentina and Algeria, giving Argentina a 3-0 win and tying the record for the most World Cup goals at 16. Tammy Trujillo, NBC News Radio.
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1: NBC News Radio, I'm Mark Mayfield. An official signing ceremony for the deal between the U.S. and Iran is set for Friday. Vice President J.D. Vance told NBC News that details related to the deal won't be released until after the ceremony, when the next phase of negotiations begins. Ordering food on a delivery app can run almost as much as a casual restaurant meal. Tammy Trujillo has details.
2: New data from restaurant pricing firm Revenue Management Solutions says those apps can turn a $10 fast food combo into a $27 order. The firm says fast food prices on apps often run 15 to 30% higher than they do at the counter, and that's before service fees, delivery charges, and the tip get stacked on top. The company says the add-ons wipe out the savings that make fast food feel inexpensive in the first place. I'm Tammy Trujillo.
1: And Grammy-winning artist Mystical will spend 20 years in prison after pleading guilty to charges of third-degree rape. Mark Mayfield, NBC News Radio.
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8: NBC News Radio, I'm Mark Mayfield. The deal between the U.S. and Iran has been signed virtually with an official signing ceremony set for Friday. Vice President J.D. Vance told NBC News that details related to the deal won't be released until after the ceremony, when the next phase of negotiations begin. The deal will see the full opening of the Strait of Hormuz and lead to direct talks related to Iran's nuclear program. Democrats and even some Republicans are expressing skepticism about the U.S.-Iran framework agreement that's set to be signed this week. Most of the concern from Republicans surrounds reports that claim the U.S. will send funds to Iran. But Vice President J.D. Vance says that's not true.
9: Not a single cent of American money under any circumstance, no matter what the Iranians do, goes to Iran.
8: Vance says the agreement does allow Iran to reach peaceful benchmarks, which would then allow other countries in the region to invest in Iranian infrastructure. Vance adds the agreement does state that Iran must never develop or buy a nuclear weapon. The U.S. Senate will consider a bipartisan bill that would limit institutional investors' ability to buy up single-family homes. Tammy Trujillo explains.
10: Lawmakers voted Tuesday to move ahead after months of back and forth between House and Senate Republicans. The bill aims to help lower costs of housing while increasing the supply. A full Senate vote will likely come later on this week. It would then need to be approved by the House before it could get to President Trump's desk. I'm Tammy Trujillo.
8: An investigation is underway after Mississippi police shot and killed a one-year-old. The shooting happened Sunday in Senatobia in northern Mississippi. Officers were responding to a shoplifting call at a Walmart when the suspect reportedly began driving away. The State Bureau of Investigation claims the car drove towards the officers, prompting one of them to open fire. A one-year-old inside the vehicle was taken to the hospital with a gunshot wound, where he was later pronounced dead. And rapper Mystical has been sentenced to 20 years in prison after pleading guilty to charges of third-degree rape. 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
6: Texas Senator John Cornyn is flexing his newfound political freedom by criticizing President Trump in an exclusive interview with the New York Times. That's not sitting well with some of his fellow conservatives back home.
13: Going out with a bad attitude, it's not in his best interest.
6: GOP strategist Bill Miller says the outgoing senator is not helping with party unity after his loss in the primary. Cornyn told the paper that extreme partisan politics led to low voter turnout in that race. He predicted a pretty bumpy ride for his fellow Republicans. Results are being tallied across three states following another day of primary elections. Georgia, Alabama, and Oklahoma all held elections Tuesday for the U.S. House, Senate, and governor. President Trump's political clout is again on the ballot, including in Georgia's Senate race, where he gave a last-minute endorsement to the projected winner, GOP Congressman Mike Collins, over former football coach Derek Dooley in their primary runoff. In Alabama's Republican Senate primary runoff, Trump-backed Congressman Barry Moore is projected to defeat former Navy SEAL Jared Hudson. Rick Jackson is projected to win the Republican primary runoff for Georgia governor over Trump-endorsed candidate Burt Jones. The National Park Service is turning to hydrogen peroxide in its effort to combat algae growth in the Lincoln Memorial Reflecting Pool. Scott Carr reports.
14: A spokesperson for the Department of the Interior says gallons of hydrogen peroxide have already been dumped into the reflecting pool to try to get rid of the bright green color that's emerged in recent days. In addition to an advanced filtration system that uses ozone-injected nanobubbles to break down toxins and contaminants in the pool. This on the heels of the Trump administration's $13.1 million renovation of the landmark, which sparked public criticism over his aesthetic choices. I'm Scott Carr.
6: In America's emergency oil supply is falling to its lowest level since 1983. New Energy Department data shows the Strategic Petroleum Reserve fell again as the U.S. loans oil to energy companies to help keep fuel prices from spiking. Mark Mayfield, NBC News Radio.
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0: 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This is America's First News, This Morning with Gordon Deal.
1: Glad you're with us. Welcome into Wednesday. What happens to oil and gas prices if the Strait

0: The top national stories with the context to make sense of it all. 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
1: Thanks for spending time with us. Republicans who have been raising alarms about the political costs of gas pump sticker shock are relieved the Iran war could be ending and hopeful prices will soon ease near pre-war levels. But Megan Messerly, White House reporter at Politico, says they're split on whether it's too little too late. Megan, what are you hearing?
2: I've been spending, you know, the last 24 or 48 hours talking to folks about, you know, how this Iran deal, you know, could sort of change the game for Republicans ahead of the midterm.

0: NBC News Radio, I'm Michael Kastner. The 14-point Memorandum of Understanding between the U.S. and Iran is set to be signed Friday. The agreement calls for negotiations to continue for 60 days to reach a final agreement to end the war. Iran's nuclear program will be subject to those negotiations. It also reopens the Strait of Hormuz. Americans are increasingly pessimistic about democracy and the way the country is going. A new survey from the Public Religion Research Institute found that two-thirds of Americans feel that the U.S. is in danger of losing important democratic rights and freedoms. I'm just a long-haired son. Grammy-winning country singer Jelly Roll has filed for divorce from his wife, Bunny XO. That's according to TMZ, who says he first filed for the split in May in Tennessee. Michael Kastner, NBC News Radio.
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6: 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Byron Buxton ties this game at 2.
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8: Rain will move in from the southwest to the north and east over the progression of the day, and we'll see rainy and breezy conditions throughout much of the afternoon hours. Winds will be out of the east and northeast at about 5 to 15 miles per hour, with a couple higher gusts closer to the lake. Highs today will largely be into the 50s, and a couple places down by the lake might get stuck into the upper 40s. With Northern News Now, I'm meteorologist Brendan Pham for 610 and FM 103.5.

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1: Thanks for being with us. By the way, it's Wednesday, which means it's time for another episode of our video series called When the Mic is Off. Posting today, is it emasculating for men to ride shotgun while their wives or girlfriends drive? Mike and I discuss it on Instagram, TikTok, Facebook, and X. Just do a search for This Morning with Gordon Deal. Travelers are increasingly opting for dead zoning trips. These are vacations without cell service or Wi-Fi to unwind or escape work pressures. A survey by G Adventures found 58% of travelers use internet-free trips to relax and de-stress. In 2024, Americans spent an average of 4.5 hours per day on their phones, a 52% spike from 2022. The philosophy behind dead zoning is that the lack of service forces people to be present. G Adventure says some of the top destinations for trying a digital detox include Ecuador in the Amazon rainforest, where you'd stay with a host family. Northern Thailand, where you trek into the mountains to visit remote villages and then explore deep caves on a bamboo raft. And then Southern Africa, where you camp for 2 weeks in the deserts of Namibia. 8 minutes now in front of the hour on This Morning. Once again, here's Nicole Murray.
0: And now, the three big things you need to know. Number one.
2: Details regarding the U.S.-Iran peace deal have begun to emerge, with President Trump saying it will not allow Tehran to have a nuclear weapon. The Wall Street Journal also reports that Iran will be allowed to sell oil and fuel upon signing. Senate Minority Leader Chuck Schumer calling on the Trump administration for complete transparency.
3: Americans need to know how and when this war will truly end. They need to know what's the deal on the Strait of Hormuz, which has caused gas prices to go through the roof.
2: Iran's foreign minister said the peace agreement also requires Israeli forces to leave Lebanon.
0: Number two.
2: Authorities have charged at least 5 people after a 19-year-old Ohio man told investigators last week that he and others planned to attack the White House while it hosted UFC matches over the weekend. Secret Service Deputy Director Matt Quinn.
4: This is still an active, ongoing investigation. Just because we're done with Freedom 250 or that particular event doesn't mean we're going to stop. There are still suspects at large, and we're going to work it until everyone's been identified.
2: Officials say the mother of Tyson Proper called police over concerns about his stockpile of guns and online chatter.
0: Number three.
2: Federal prosecutors have announced charges against 15 people in Minneapolis they allege were conspiring to impede or injure federal officers during the Trump administration's immigration enforcement operation earlier this year. U.S. Attorney Daniel Rosen announcing the charges.
5: Conspiracy to impede or injure a federal officer, solicitation to commit a crime of violence, interstate threats, interstate stalking, assault on a federal officer, and destruction of government property.
2: In other news, a Mississippi family is demanding answers after a one-year-old was killed when police responded to a shoplifting call at a Senatobia Walmart, fired at their vehicle. Mississippi Department of Public Safety Commissioner Sean Tindell.
6: I would ask that the public maintain patience as much as possible. And I know this is a very frustrating time, but maintain patience as this process is done.
2: The one-year-old has been identified as Cohen Wiley. President Trump says he is delaying Jay Clayton's nomination to lead the U.S. intelligence community in a bid to force Congress to act on a voter ID bill that currently lacks enough support for passage. A new University of Oxford study that says taking laxatives can help with memory and even attention span problems.
1: What?
2: Yeah. Kind of wild, right?
1: I'm not sure I need to pay attention that much. 6 minutes now in front of the hour.
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13: The Minnesota DNR told the public last week that zebra mussels have been found in Little Boy Lake near Longville in Cass County. A Cass County invasive species specialist contacted the DNR after a zebra mussel was found on a settlement sampler at the end of a private dock. Settlement samplers are solid surfaces placed in the water that citizens can regularly check for attached zebra mussels to aid in detection. A DNR invasive species specialist found a live zebra mussel attached to a native mussel during a follow-up search of Little Boy Lake. Citizens should contact a DNR aquatic invasive species specialist if they think they have found zebra mussels or any other aquatic invasive species that was not already known to be in their water body. To find an AIS specialist, just go to mndnr.gov and search Contact an Expert. Whether or not a lake has any invasive species, Minnesota law requires citizens to clean watercraft trailers and equipment to remove aquatic plants, drain all water and leave drain plugs out during transport, and dispose of unwanted bait in the trash.
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1: Thanks for being with us. A 12-year-old boy will take his first flight and watch his first World Cup match next week thanks to Make-A-Wish Arizona. Andres Lopez Pacheco will fly to MetLife Stadium in New Jersey to watch Panama and England. AZFamily.com says Andres has battled a complex congenital heart condition and has undergone 4 open-heart surgeries. While he cannot play soccer competitively, he said the sport helps him stay strong and inspired. The wish was granted during a celebration in Scottsdale. During the celebration, Andres received World Cup-themed gifts and custom jerseys from Make-A-Wish and Phoenix Rising FC. His dream became the organization's 9,000th granted wish, by the way. Andres said his favorite teams are Portugal and Mexico, but he predicted England will win next week's match against Panama. That'll do it for this hour. For Nicole Murray and Mike Gavin, I'm Gordon Deal. 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
16: 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I've been surfing here since I was a kid. 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
10: NBC News Radio, I'm Michael Kastner. Georgia, Alabama, and Oklahoma voters went to the polls Tuesday in primaries for the U.S. House, Senate, and governor. President Trump's political clout is again on the ballot, including in Georgia's Senate race, which GOP Congressman Mike Collins is projected to win. Collins received a last-minute endorsement from Trump and now moves into position to face Democratic Senator John Ossoff in November. NBC News projects Rick Jackson will win the Republican primary runoff for Georgia governor. The healthcare executive and first-time candidate thanked his supporters.
18: We're not building a campaign for the insiders. We are building a movement for the people, and you're who I'm going to represent.
10: He defeated President Trump's endorsed candidate, Lieutenant Governor Burt Jones. Jackson will face Democratic nominee Keisha Lance Bottoms in the November general election. The 14-point Memorandum of Understanding between the U.S. and Iran is set to be signed Friday. More from Tammy Trujillo.
19: The agreement calls for negotiations to continue for 60 days to reach a final agreement to end the war. Iran's nuclear program will be the subject of those negotiations. The deal also reopens the Strait of Hormuz, a vital oil shipping corridor, and unfreezes Iranian financial assets currently being held. The U.S. is promising to begin the process to end all sanctions on Iran. It also ensures at least $300 billion in financing for Iran's rebuilding and economic development.
10: Federal prosecutors say 15 people in Minnesota conspired to interfere with law officers during an immigration crackdown. The alleged assailants on Tuesday were charged with conspiracy to impede or injure ICE officers during this year's raids in Minneapolis. And accused UnitedHealthcare CEO killer Luigi Mangione is set to appear in a New York courtroom today for a hearing in his state trial. Michael Kastner, NBC News Radio.
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10: As America prepares to celebrate its 250th birthday, people are more pessimistic about democracy and the country's future. More from Rory O'Neill.
21: Two-thirds of Americans feel that the U.S. is in danger of losing important democratic rights and freedoms, according to a new survey from the Public Religion Research Institute. Asked if the American dream is still alive, it's equally divided, with half believing that if you work hard, you can get ahead in life. That number has fallen among the young, women, and Hispanics. Just 44% agree with the idea that God has granted America a special role in human history. I'm Rory O'Neill.
10: America's emergency oil supply is falling to its lowest level since 1983. New Energy Department data shows Strategic Petroleum Reserve fell again as the U.S. loans oil to energy companies to help keep fuel prices from spiking. The reserve is the country's backup oil tank for wars, hurricane response, or major supply shocks. The latest drop leaves the U.S. with less cushion if another disruption hits. The San Andreas Fault and San Jacinto Fault Zone are at their highest stress levels in 1,000 years. More from Daniel Martindale in California.
22: That's according to a new study from researchers at the University of Hawaii at Manoa. It says the fault lines have reached unprecedented levels. The stress is usually released periodically in major earthquakes, but has continued to build in the last 160 years since the last major rupture on the faults. The study's lead author, Lillian Burkhard, says the fault system is currently in a critically loaded state. It also suggests the Cajon Pass can sometimes block large earthquakes from striking along the San Andreas Fault and San Jacinto Fault Zone at the same time.
10: And SpaceX is buying an AI coding company for $60 billion in stock, according to a securities filing on Tuesday. Cursor will become a wholly owned subsidiary of SpaceX. Michael Kastner, NBC News Radio.
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0: Federal prosecutors say a coordinated effort to disrupt immigration enforcement in Minnesota has led to charges against 15 people accused of targeting officers during Operation Metro Surge. Minnesota U.S. Attorney Daniel Rosen says the defendants belong to two Minneapolis-based Antifa groups.
5: The conspiracy was not to interfere by their voice, but to do it by force. That's a crime, and it will not be tolerated.
0: Civil rights attorney and activist Nakima Levy Armstrong is asking the community to stand up for those accused in the indictment, as well as others facing similar charges.
3: They put their necks on the line. They put their bodies on the line. They put their jobs on the line to stand up for freedom, justice, and equality.
0: According to the indictment, all 15 were formerly charged with conspiracy to impede or injure a federal officer. Governor Walz continues his official visit to Vienna, Austria today. He spoke Tuesday at the Austrian World Summit on Climate Change and Renewable Energy. The governor was asked about his approach when it comes to data centers in our state.
4: If you want to build those data centers, you need to do it with clean energy. You need to do it where you can protect the waters. Minnesota's going through this too. So states have immense power to do this. States are the drivers of this, and this is the tension you're seeing in America.
0: The governor will join University of Minnesota Carlson School alumni today for a reception in Vienna. A former K-12 school campus in Kuchiching County near the Minnesota-Canada border is up for sale. The 49-acre Indus School property closed in 2023 due to declining enrollment and includes a 69,000-square-foot school building, classrooms, a gym, library, cafeteria, and a 28,000-square-foot hockey arena. This is MNN.
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0: In other headlines, a man is in custody after authorities say he was found trespassing inside an abandoned school in Pope County. Sheriff's deputies spotted a suspicious vehicle outside the former Cyrus Technology Elementary School Monday morning and learned a man was inside the building. Deputies, assisted by drones and canine units, searched the school and eventually found the suspect hiding in a small tunnel. Minnesota anglers caught 9 new state record fish this spring. DNR Fisheries Program Consultant Mandy Erickson says 9 is pretty good compared to previous years.
26: It is a lot. Typically, you know, on average, we'll see about 5 to 7 records broke in a given year. So this is a lot, being that we're halfway through the year. We've had this many records so far. And the exciting part is it's a variety of species.
0: 7 of the records were in the catch and release category. This is MNN.
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29: Good morning. Today we will have a high of 57 and some showers have already moved into the area and they will stick around through our overnight. Tomorrow we'll have a high of 68, partly sunny, and then some afternoon showers are possible. For Friday, we have 68 for the high, sunny, and a little chance of a shower. But for grandmas, on Saturday, we have a high of 73 expected and sunny skies. And looking ahead to Sunday, 67 for the high, Dave. Right. That's not bad. And mostly sunny skies.
1: This should put a damper on the fire danger, I would think.
29: I hope so.
1: As we'll have rain pretty much all day long. Light rain now, 51 at the airport. Northeast wind at about 10. It's 46 here in downtown Duluth. Also 46 in Superior, 51 in Hibbing. Got one of those beach hazard statements in effect from 10 this morning through this evening.
29: Really?
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1: Middle of the week already. 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
2: It's the hump day edition, Dave.
1: It is the 17th of June. Mm-hmm. Already past the halfway point for the month.
2: Yep, and you know what? It's appropriate that you got your once or twice a year haircut. Whether you need it or not, yeah. Dave did get a haircut. Don't look, you look about 6 months younger, Dave.
1: That's about when I get my haircut, every 6 months. Just when I start to get a little older looking, I get a cut off.
2: It looks fabulous.
1: All right, thank you. 51 degrees at the airport, and that may be as warm as it gets, apparently. We'll stay in the 50s inland.
2: Yeah.
1: Could stay in the 40s by the lake as winds pick up out of the northeast today. So
2: my new plants may not like that.
1: Well, they're going to have to get used to it because this is the Northland, folks.
2: Toughen up, Buttercup. This is what we do.
1: All right, Chick-fil-A apparently is no longer America's favorite fast food chain.
2: Ooh, really? Okay, don't tell me
1: I didn't realize they were, actually. Well, if I was to guess, I would not have guessed Chick-fil-A.
2: I have a guess when you're finished giving me the deets.
1: Which the number one might be
2: now? Yeah.
1: Go ahead.
2: Taco Bell?
1: No.
2: Oh. Is it something that's around here? Is it obscure?
1: Yes, well, it's around here. The annual American Customer Satisfaction Index. I guess that's how they determine who's number one.
2: Well, I got to go with Quick Trip then.
1: Showed Jersey Mike's edging out Chick-fil-A by just 1 point, scoring 84 out of 100. The results based on more than 16,000 surveys that were sent out between April of last year and March of this year.
2: So did you get one?
1: I did not.
2: Okay, I didn't either.
1: Jersey Mike's number one, Chick-fil-A now number two, and they don't go into the rest of the list.
2: Have you ever had a Jersey Mike's?
1: I did. In fact, they just opened one in Superior not too long ago.
2: Is it in fact a sub above?
1: I don't know. I don't. I had the...
2: did you have just the bland, basic starter sub?
1: I had the... what is it called? Not chicken. It's...
2: I don't know. Turkey? What do you get?
1: No, it's meat.
2: Ham.
1: And cheese.
2: Pork. Yeah.
1: And what a
2: melt.
1: And cheese sandwich.
2: Ham and cheese?
1: No, it's a meat and cheese.
2: Okay. Random
1: I'm
2: meat.
1: I'm trying to think of the name of the...
2: it couldn't have been that remarkable if you're not...
1: It starts with a cheese, I think. It's...
2: Okay.
1: Cheese something.
2: Okay.
1: All right.
2: A Philly cheesesteak?
1: There you go.
2: Hey!
1: Cheese steak. That's what I was trying to come up with. I couldn't think of the steak.
2: Woo! That was... Right, man, yeah. I hurt myself helping
1: it's
2: you there,
1: very,
2: Dave.
1: It's a very good cheesesteak sandwich. So
2: okay.
1: I was pretty impressed, actually.
2: I have not been to the Jersey Mike's. I want to, because they use...
1: And they do have the regular sub sandwiches, too, but cold stuff, but I like the cheese steak when it's heated up.
2: I know. Cheese is all melty.
1: Yeah.
2: Yeah. Onions?
1: Oh, yeah.
2: Okay.
1: And they put peppers in there, too, but I often ask for no peppers.
2: You're that guy.
1: Because they really go crazy on the peppers.
2: But they're so good,
1: I know,
2: Dave.
1: But
2: they're just...
1: Green pepper especially, it just overwhelms everything else. And that's all I can taste is green peppers usually.
2: I can see that if you're not a real fan of pepper.
1: Mm-hmm.
2: My son is not a huge fan. Actually, maybe he's changed as his palate has changed.
1: I suppose.
2: But raw pepper's fine, but sometimes the cooked pepper can be... Like, I don't like a stuffed green pepper. That's just too much.
1: Oh, yeah.
2: I'll eat the stuff out of the middle and maybe like a bite or two with a green pepper, but a stuffed green pepper is just overwhelming. Now, if you do a red pepper, I'm more on board.
1: Okay. Mm-hmm. There's much to red pepper, really, from what I could tell.
2: Well, they're lovely.
1: Taste them.
2: They're not as invasive as the green pepper.
1: All right. Hey, Bruce Siski's here. You know what that means.
3: Hi.
1: Sports time.
3: My mom like peppers made stuffed green peppers when I was a kid all the time.
2: And did you walk away?
3: I would eat the inside. Yeah. Right. So my wife was looking through some Facebook recipes or whatever today, TikTok, I have no idea. On some recipes.
1: Mm-hmm.
3: And
1: okay.
3: She says, would you ever eat stuffed peppers?
2: And you said, no way!
3: And I said, I would eat the stuff inside the peppers, guaranteed.
2: Okay. Yeah.
3: The rest of it, I mean, it's been 35 years, so I don't know. Would I like the green peppers? I don't know.
2: Maybe your tongue has changed. This is what I told my son.
3: It does happen. Taste buds change.
1: Oh, sure.
2: For sure.
3: But my wife looked at me like I had worms crawling out of my mouth because I said I didn't eat the peppers, I ate the stuffing.
2: Yeah.
1: It depends on what the stuffing is. What
3: the
1: are they stuffing
3: great.
1: With?
3: Well,
2: the stuffing,
3: hot dish.
2: Well, sort of. You can go with like a Mexican-Spanish kind of a flavored rice in there, or you can go the other way and go Italian. And I've done both depending on what I'm in the mood for.
1: Well, yeah, the stuff sounds good. I'd leave the pepper as well.
2: And then you add the cheese on there.
1: Okay.
2: Mm-hmm.
1: All right.
2: All right.
3: Yeah. A lot of front doors getting shut is what happened there.
2: What?
3: Shut the front door.
2: Oh, what, the cheese? It's a good thing.
3: No.
2: Yeah.
3: Shut the front door. It's a saying good... when your food's really good. Shut the front doors.
2: Well, I've heard the phrase.
3: You ever watch the Guy Fieri show?
2: Yes.
3: Love that show.
2: I do too. But it can be either way. It can be a negative phrase.

0: And the funny thing about the Guy Fieri show, mm-hmm. Diners, Drive-Ins, and Dives,
1: I love it,
0: is I would not eat 75% of the stuff he features.
1: Holy mm-hmm. Hawkeye, I would
0: but
1: eat
0: But I love watching them make it, and mm-hmm. I love watching him eat it.
1: Yeah.
2: Wonderful.
1: I just wish I could, you know, just like, you know, hit a button and have it just come out from under the TV so I could try it.
0: Like, that's a rabbit hole. Like, I think they do the marathons always on Fridays.
1: There's like nine
0: Network.
1: In a row.
0: Like 9 hours of it.
1: Yeah.
0: And if I got nothing else going on yeah. Friday, that's a rabbit hole.
1: Tell me you do not eat the whole time. You go find a bag of chips.
0: Absolutely.
1: You make
0: you
1: hungry,
0: some
1: popcorn. Yeah. You're having ice cream. I
0: know. That's like the best
2: part. Sounds like riveting TV watching somebody eat.
1: It's really, you know.
0: Wow. You got to do it.
1: It works. Dave, you got to try it. Seriously, get yourself on the Food Network.
2: I watch some pretty lame stuff, too, but I don't watch people eating.
1: Well, the other one, my other guilty pleasure
2: is a six-hour marathon.
1: Bar Rescue. I love watching.
0: I haven't gotten into that one
1: yet.
0: Oh,
1: my goodness. You got to watch it. There are a lot of
0: reasons. I've heard good things, but I've not gotten into that show.
2: Well, that's not bad. That's not an eating show. It's a replenishing your restaurant.
0: And for the record, Diners, Drive-Ins, and Dives, it's not really an eating show. They talk about, like, they... They do kind of talk about the restaurants that they're featuring,
1: right?
0: How they came to fruition. Mm. They talk to people, the regulars there,
2: well, that's not
0: what
2: bad.
0: They like to eat. Right. You're just not watching somebody eat. And then they prepare a couple of their staple dishes.
1: Right, their favorites.
0: And they go through the whole process.
2: All right. Mm-hmm. I think I've watched it once or twice when a local restaurant
1: was featured. Well, yeah, they featured the Anchor.
2: Featured.
1: Which I still have not been to the Anchor. I'm going to try like five times. Every time we go, it's packed.
2: Did they feature the Anchor Bar? Wow.
0: Yeah, the Anchor Bar was on there.
2: All right. Yep. I saw another Superior.
0: Gordy's was as well.
1: Yeah. Yep, Gordy's was too.
2: I think that other restaurant in Superior they featured is no longer there.
0: There's a couple of when they came through here. There's a couple of ones that they featured that are no longer around.
1: Yes.
0: And it's too bad because the one that was in Superior, Shorty's.
2: That's the one.
0: Oh my gosh,
2: that was very good. I
0: missed that place,
2: times.
0: Man.
1: I wonder
0: that
1: why
0: was
1: they went
0: really
1: under.
0: Good stuff.
1: That's too bad.
2: I don't know.
0: Yeah, we went there a lot after it was on, after he was there. He's there. Well, we'll try it. And boom, when I go on the road.
1: Mm-hmm.
0: I will look. There's a website that charts all the places they've been.
2: Oh, wow.
0: When I go on the road, I've been prone to look just to see, okay, what should I try here?
1: Mm-hmm.
0: I'm not a big try food guy, but if they have stuff like in Colorado Springs, they got a place called Front Range Barbecue that was on Triple D.
1: Mm-hmm.
0: Oh, my gosh.
1: Mm-hmm. Really?
0: The best pulled pork.
1: Ooh, okay.
0: Their pulled pork is so good that you don't have to put anything on it.
1: Wow. Okay.
0: The way it comes, you can just eat it. It's tremendous.
1: Not
0: the
1: a
0: flavor,
1: onion, not a pepper.
0: It's
1: just
0: great.
2: Wow.
0: Yeah.
1: Boy, what do they get? Little, you know, a kickback for mentioning the.
0: They should. I should get money from them.
1: They should send you coupons.
0: We were there last year and they were closed for renovations.
2: Oh my goodness.
0: Oh, was I mad?
1: Okay.
0: I was all looking forward to it and got there. I'm like,
1: oh man.
0: Oh. It's a tough day. Anyway.
2: All right. What else is happening in sports?
0: Sorry about that. Brewers beat the Guardians 2-1 last night in Milwaukee. Solo home runs by Bryce Turang in the fourth inning. Garrett Mitchell in the seventh.
2: That's all they needed.
0: That's all they needed to make Aaron Ashby a winner for the 10th time this season.
2: He just comes in at the right time, apparently. Never starts the game.
0: I think he allowed that run on purpose to tie the game.
2: He did, yeah.
0: I think that was done on purpose.
2: Good outing for this Gasser dude.
0: Teammate.
2: I didn't think he was all that
0: great. Yeah, Robert Gasser.
1: He's a gas.
0: Two hits. Hey, funny guy. two hits and no runs over 5 2/3 of five strikeouts. Cooper Pratt's major league debut, 0-3 with a throwing error.
2: Yeah, well.
0: Better send him back down.
2: Get
1: start
2: it over
1: somewhere.
2: With, yeah. Hopefully that's the worst of his games.
1: He had butterflies.
0: 6:30 rematch tonight in Milwaukee. Pratt does debut. Luis Ranjifo was designated for release or assignment.
2: Mm-hmm.
0: No surprise. He has not been good. 205 average, a 534 OPS. The league average is like 720, so that's no home runs. 206 plate appearances. Kurt Hogg of the Journal Sentinel noted that that's the most plate appearances for a Brewer without a home run since Tony Gwynn Jr.
2: Oh, my goodness.
0: That's been a long time.
1: How far are we going there?
2: All right.
1: 80s?
0: 15 years.
1: Oh, okay.
0: Probably.
2: Mm-hmm. Was he expected to be a home run hitter?
0: Not necessarily a big power hitter, but he did have decent home run numbers of the Angels. He also had, into the weeds, he had a .339 batting average on balls in play 2 years ago.
2: Mm-hmm.
0: The league average is a little short of .300.
2: Hmm.
0: Basically, what that shows you is when you hit the ball, is it finding a hole?
2: Okay.
0: Is it finding a spot? Because a home run does not count as a ball in play. So they take away your home runs.
2: Yeah.
0: They take away walks and strikeouts and all these things, and just literally the balls that you put in play with your batting average.
2: Yeah.
1: Okay.
0: Typically, about 300 is good.
2: All right.
0: Anything over, significantly over 300, you're talking about a guy getting lucky.
2: Okay. So he had a lot of seeing eyeballs, as
0: yeah,
2: they say.
0: And he had 339 on balls in play 2 years ago. Since then, he's been well under 300. I think it's been right around 205 this year.
1: Okay.
0: Not good.
1: Okay.
0: And that's a sign of unlucky.
2: Well, he's on the loose. Somebody can
0: now
2: pick him up.
0: Now somebody can go pick him up. He'll probably be a
1: right. He'll be amazing.
0: Spark plug for a World Series champion
1: right,
0: somewhere.
1: There you go.
0: And the Dodgers will pick him up. Just watch. This is the Brewers' luck. The Twins clinch a series win in Texas last night, 12-2. The final, Trevor Larnach led off the game with a home run.
1: Hey.
0: Cody Clemens, a three-run shot in the third. Josh Bell drove in a couple of runs. Zebby Matthews, the Zebster. Seven innings, four strikeouts. He got through seven, which is important because the bullpen is... Obviously, with the starting pitchers the Twins are missing, the bullpen takes a good share of hits, if you know what I mean.
2: Yeah.
0: So that was good to see that last night. And the Twins rocked Kumar Rocker, who allowed seven runs over three and a third. Had a 2.77 ERA at home before last night. And then things went bad in the fourth. A five-run inning for the Twins made it 10-0. Couple of errors for right fielder Brandon Nimmo. His first two-error game in over 1,000 games in the outfield.
2: Mm.
0: He had 17 errors in 11 seasons. And had two in one inning last night.
1: My goodness. He was just off.
2: Oops.
0: It happens.
1: Yep.
0: Eight strikeouts for Twins pitchers. That's $80 from Duluth Lawn and Sport. The Blackwoods Blizzard Tour to fight ALS.
1: Nice.
0: The teams will take today off, a rare mid-series off day to accommodate the World Cup at nearby AT&T Stadium, England versus Croatia. In case you're wondering, the baseball schedules are set like in July the year before.
2: Wow. Okay.
0: So that was well in advance of the World Cup draw and the decision to put a World Cup match in Arlington today.
2: All right.
1: Okay.
0: So they just said, we're going to get out of the way. We don't.
2: Right.
0: It ain't going to work.
1: Oh,
0: we'll just get out of the way, and they'll wrap that series up. Twins go for a sweep tomorrow afternoon. Huskies and Thunder Bay split a pseudo doubleheader at Wade Stadium. The Huskies won the completion of Monday's suspended game 5-4 on a walk-off sacrifice fly by Blake Eckerle. And then Thunder Bay got the second game 3-0. Another doubleheader for the Huskies today. This time a schedule 1. Games at noon and 6:30 versus Minnesota. College World Series. West Virginia beat Troy 12-0 to stay alive. Georgia knocks out Texas 2-0. The semifinals, I guess you can call them, are today. North Carolina versus West Virginia at 1 o'clock. If West Virginia wins, they'll play again tomorrow for a spot in Saturday's National Championship Series. And then Oklahoma takes on Georgia at 6. Georgia with a win would force a second game for that tomorrow, again for a spot in the best-of-three national championship series to begin on Saturday evening. The Vikings have hired former Bears GM Ryan Pace as a football advisor for new GM Nolan Teasley. He'll serve as a GM-level sounding board, according to a report from ESPN. Teasley hired after 14 years with the Seattle Seahawks. The World Cup featured all draws on Monday.
1: I heard
0: no
1: that.
0: Sex yesterday.
1: Oh.
0: Yeah, Kylian Mbappe scores a big goal for France in a 3-1 win over Senegal. Erling Haaland, one of the best players in the world, makes his World Cup debut and scores twice in the first half as Norway beats Iraq 4-1. Lionel Messi, that guy's back.
1: Yes, he is.
0: A hat trick as Argentina beat Algeria 3-0. Messi.
1: Is he like 42, 38?
0: He's not that old. He's 38.
1: Okay.
0: Ties for the all-time lead in World Cup men's World Cup goals at 16.
1: Mm-hmm.
0: And Austria beat Jordan in the late game last night, 3-1.
1: Okay.
2: All right, Bruce Siski Show. 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
0: We are featuring more grandma stuff today. 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
1: So. Nice.
2: All right. After news at 10 o'clock this morning. Thank you, Bruce. Northlands weather, wind, freezing, rain, snow, ice, hail. 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
5: Oh, today is your birthday.
2: All right, the 17th of June is today, and that's if that's your birthday, happy birthday
1: happy
2: to you.
1: Happy birthday.
2: Wherever the heck you might be.
1: Right. You share the day with Venus Williams. She
2: really?
1: Is 45 today, born in 1980. That's crazy to think that was 45. I feel like it was 10 days ago.
2: And she's still playing tennis, too,
1: by the way. I know. Yeah. Anyway, considered one of the all-time greats, all right. Born in Linwood, California.
2: Barry Manilow turning 83 today, Grammy award-winning singer who's had some health issues lately, but still touring otherwise.
1: Barry's still doing it. 1967, Eric Stefani was born. Name's familiar because his sister is Gwen Stefani.
2: Oh.
1: Both of them are in No Doubt.
2: Right.
1: Songs like Don't Speak, Spiderwebs, and more. Born in Fullerton, California.
2: A former Speaker of the House, Newt Gingrich, turns 83 years old today.
1: Good heavens.
2: Yeah.
1: Stan Jansen, who was a big old name in the 80s, he is 60 today. Born in 1965, speed skater. He was Olympic gold winner in 84, 88, 92.
2: Wow.
1: Born in West Allis, Wisconsin, Dave.
2: Do you know that.
1: Where is West Allis?
2: Right by Milwaukee.
1: Oh, so it's west. Okay.
2: All right. Joe Piscopo turned 75. He was in several movies and did some Saturday Night Live as well.
1: I wonder what he's been doing lately.
2: I'm not sure.
1: I thought he died. Okay. Erin Murphy, born in 1964. Very common name. But she played Tabitha Stevens in Bewitched.
2: Sure.
1: Born in Encino, California
2: today.
1: She was
2: just a little tiny kid.
1: Just a little lass.
2: Yeah. Now she's how old, did you say?
1: Well, hang on. Let me undo
2: a couple of
1: things. She was born in 64.
2: Okay.
1: Well, she's 5 years older than me.
2: Mark Lynn Baker turned 72. He was in the TV show Perfect Strangers.
1: Okay.
2: Bobby Farrelly turned 68 today, a filmmaker. He's half of the Farrelly brothers with Peter. They did movies like There's Something About Mary, Dumb and Dumber, Shallow Hail, Me, Myself, and Irene, and the Three Stooges movie.
1: Okay.
2: All right.
1: Greg Kinnear, born today in 1963. Actor, he was in You've Got Mail. I thought he was wonderful in that. But he was also in Talk Soup and Sabrina, born in Logansport, Indiana.
2: I remember him in Talk Soup. That was pretty good. He just kind of discussed all the things that happened.
1: All the things
2: on the
1: in the
2: talk
1: news.
2: Shows. Yeah.
1: Exactly. Philip Chevron, Irish Celtic punk guitarist of the Pogues. I love the Pogues.
2: Hmm.
1: Born in 1957 today in Dublin, Ireland. He died in 2013, though.
2: All right. Ralph Bellamy, the actor, born in 1904, no longer with us. He was in Trading Places and Rosemary's Baby, also in The Pretty Woman on the big screen.
1: Okay. Paul Young has a birthday today, born in 1947, British singer and percussionist from Mike and the Mechanics, and he did some solo work as well. Born in Manchester, England.
2: David Aikman was born in 1915 on this date, better known as String Bean.
1: There we go.
2: He did a lot of hee-haw
1: he
2: stuff.
1: He was in hee-haw.
2: And another country singer, Red Foley, was actually a songwriter, I guess. Country Music Hall of Famer, too, born in 1910 on this date.
1: Norman Cullis was born today, the drummer for the Swingin' Blue Jeans, born today in 1942 in Liverpool, England.
2: Okay. That's just some of the folks with birthdays here on the 17th of June. Again, if it's your birthday, have a happy day.
6: Happy birthday!
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2: All right, we got news on the way next from NBC, also from the folks at Northern News Now. Get you up to news time with some Barry Manilow, who is 83 years old today. probably his only up-tempo song.
1: It might be.
2: Yeah.
1: I knew every, I still do, every word to this song. And I got to say, because I was living in Lisbon, North Dakota at the time. And I got to say, what, 78, 79, this song came out.
2: Yeah, something like that.
1: I'm
2: going
1: to have to guess. Okay. All right. You know who else we forgot?
2: No.
1: Ruth Wakefield.
2: Who is Ruth Wakefield?
1: She's the American inventor who created the Toll House cookie, Dave.
2: Oh, for crying
1: out. Right? The first chocolate chip cookie. She was born in 1903. Yeah. But
2: I often wonder why they call it a Toll House cookie instead of a chocolate chip cookie.
1: I don't know that. I don't know that answer. Now
2: she probably worked at a restaurant called the Toll House.
1: All right, I'll look it up.
2: I'm guessing.
1: But, you know, the cookie lady was born today.
2: Enjoy your chocolate chip cookie.
1: I would.
2: News is next on KDAO. They fell in love.
6: NBC News Radio, I'm Michael Kastner. Georgia, Alabama, and Oklahoma voters went to the polls Tuesday in primaries for the U.S. House, Senate, and governor. President Trump's political clout was once again on the ballot, including in Georgia's Senate race, which GOP Congressman Mike Collins is projected to win. Collins received a last-minute endorsement from President Trump. The 14-point Memorandum of Understanding between Washington and Tehran is set to be signed Friday. The agreement calls for negotiations to continue for 60 days. To reach a final agreement to end the war. And America's emergency oil supply is falling to its lowest level since 1983. More from Mark Mayfield.
9: New Energy Department data shows the Strategic Petroleum Reserve fell again as the U.S. loans oil to energy companies to help keep fuel prices from spiking. The reserve is the country's backup oil tank for wars, hurricane response, or major supply shocks.
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11: From Northern News Now, I'm Sydney Witte. A man is in jail and a woman is in the hospital after a shooting during a party that police say got out of control in Duluth's Lakeside neighborhood. It happened just before midnight Tuesday at a home near 47th Avenue East and Otsego Street. Police say multiple people were asked to leave the party. One of them was 20-year-old Isaac Brenny. Witnesses say he was leaving and they saw him fire a gun multiple times into the front of the home. He hit a 20-year-old woman inside. She was hospitalized with non-life-threatening injuries to her arm. Carlton County authorities eventually spotted Brenny's vehicle and arrested him. He's expected to be charged with multiple felonies. In other news, the Lake Superior Zoo is helping the community stay active this summer with the return of Wellness Wednesdays. The weekly program runs every Wednesday from June through August. Participants can walk, jog, or run along more than a mile of scenic zoo trails before the facility opens up to the public. Organizers say the event offers a chance to boost energy, enjoy the outdoors, and experience the zoo in a peaceful, crowd-free setting. Entry is available from 9 to 9:45 each morning and is available to everyone, Zoom members or not, and that kicks off today. For more news, you can head to our website at northernnewsnow.com. I'm Sydney Witte.
12: Minnesota News Network, I'm Tasha Radel. Federal prosecutors say a coordinated effort to disrupt immigration enforcement in Minnesota has led to charges against 15 people accused of targeting officers during Operation Metro Surge. Minnesota U.S. Attorney Daniel Rosen says the defendants belong to two Minneapolis-based Antifa groups.
13: The conspiracy was not to interfere by their voice, but to do it by force. That's a crime, and it will not be tolerated.
12: A man is in custody after authorities say he was found trespassing inside an abandoned school in Pope County. Sheriff's deputies spotted a suspicious vehicle outside the former Cyrus Technology Elementary School Monday morning. Deputies assisted by drones and canine units searched the school and eventually found the suspect hiding in a small tunnel. A former K-12 school campus in Couchiching County near the Minnesota-Canada border is up for sale. The 49-acre into-school property closed in 2023 due to declining enrollment. This is MNN.
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1: Good morning and happy Monday. I'm Jackie Jacoby.
2: Happy what?
1: Where did I go? Monday. I was, wow.
2: Happy, I'm sure glad you're wrong on that one.
1: Right. Happy Wednesday.
2: Yes.
1: Oh, my gosh. You just slopped off a whole half a week. High of 57 today. Showers and breezy conditions. And Dave did mention those red flag warnings for today as the afternoon moves in. Tonight, we're going to have some showers and a low of 46. Tomorrow, 68. Partly sunny. Chance of showers. For Friday, 68 and sunny with a chance of showers. And then for Saturday, the day of grandma's, we do have a high expected of 73 with sunny skies.
2: No mention of showers on Saturday.
1: Not a titch.
2: 51 degrees this morning at the airport with cloudy skies and light rain. Northeast wind about 10. That wind will pick up as the day goes along. 46 here in downtown Duluth, also 46 in Superior. Hibbing checks in with 51. Got up to 67 degrees officially yesterday at the airport. That was the high. Wasn't too shabby. 73 is the normal high for this time of year. Record high today back in 1995 got up to 93 degrees on the 17th of June. Days are still getting longer and will till the end of the week anyway. 5:14 for sunup this morning. 9:06 will be sunset tonight.
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2: Mike and the Mechanics featured a guy named Paul Young.
1: Yes.
2: And he was born in the state in 1947. I don't think he's with us any longer. But he played for this group, Mike and the Mechanics.
1: He had some solo stuff, too.
2: And I think he did, yeah.
1: I am trying to, I can't think of what it is. It's a remake, and it'll come to me later. But you know what else? Who else we forgot for birthdays?
2: No.
1: George Cormack was born in 1870.
2: Why should we know George Cormack?
1: Davey invented Wheaties in 1921.
2: Oh,
1: he was born in Minneapolis. So
2: that makes sense, I guess.
1: The Kellogg guy who was in Michigan doing the cornflakes. But meanwhile, we had George Cormack inventing Wheaties in 1921.
2: Wheaties are still around.
1: And they're not that good.
2: Many years later.
1: They need raisins, and that's Raisin Bran is the go-to.
2: I'm not a big Wheaties guy either.
1: No, nobody is.
2: All right, new analysis. Well, this should be interesting to you. You're a calcium and vitamin D person, right?
1: Heck yeah, I took some yesterday.
2: According to a new analysis, you don't really need to be doing that.
1: Oh, come on. Why? What?
2: Calcium and vitamin D are not that effective for helping with bone strength as once thought.
1: Oh, what are all these studies for if 30 years later they're going to tell me they're wrong?
2: Researchers looked at 69 various studies done in the past that involved calcium or vitamin D supplements or both.
1: Oh, come on.
2: Comparing them to a placebo or no treatment at all when it comes to reducing the risk of falls or fractures.
1: Or breaks from falls.
2: Yeah,
1: I mean, you're not going to reduce the fall. That's a balance thing, but the breaks when you do
2: the fractures
1: fall.
2: When you do. The team found little to no difference.
1: Really?
2: The analysis published by the BMJ group and involved 154,000 people, if you want to check into that.
1: Let's
2: further.
1: Get the Cleveland Clinic involved and have
2: save
1: them
2: do money,
1: another do study.
2: No need to do the vitamin D and calcium, I guess.
1: Billions.
2: Well, at least for your bones. Maybe it helps other ways.
1: I don't know, but we've all been taking our vitamin D and our calcium because vitamin D helps you absorb the calcium, and the calcium is supposed to help your bones stay stronger, less porous. I cut back on carbonated things.
2: So
1: and now
2: you thought. Yeah. I'm sorry, Jackie.
1: What?
2: I'm just reporting the facts.
1: I don't like it. Don't report that one again. Sweep it under the rug, Dave.
2: Meanwhile, America's emergency oil supply is falling to its lowest level since 1983.
1: Wow.
2: This is all part of that deal with Iran. New Energy Department data shows the Strategic Petroleum Reserve fell again in the U.S. Mm-hmm. as they were loaning out oil to energy companies trying to keep fuel prices from going even higher.
1: You know what? Biden did that back in his day to try to just lower the gas prices.
2: That's what the reserve is for.
1: Well, no, it is not to make him more popular. It is to help
2: the country. To make the gas prices go down.
1: But they weren't that bad, and he just did it to make them go down.
2: Well, they were pretty bad now, and they're not that better because of the reserve.
1: Because they used up our reserve 8 years ago.
2: The reserve is the country's backup oil tank for basically hurricanes, major supply shocks, or wars.
1: Or getting more votes.
2: Yeah, the latest drop leaves the U.S. now with less cushion if another disruption would hit. But what I would guess is once the prices go down, let's start replenishing that supply.
1: Fill them up, boys. Let's go.
2: 641 at KDAO.
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23: 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You bet. Byron Buxton ties this game at 2.
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24: Hey!

0: All right, 6:42 in the morning, another birthday tribute for you. This is Gene Vincent. His backup band was called the Blue Caps. And Cliff Gallup was a member of the Blue Caps and was born in the state in 1930.
1: Very cool. Another birthday we missed, Dave.
0: Oh, for crying out loud.
1: Haro Gillies, born in 1882, New Zealand. Father of modern plastic surgery.
0: Oh, wow.
1: He was born in 1882. If you think about it, he pioneered skin graft techniques on World War I soldiers.
0: Oh, well, that's plastic surgery that's needed.
1: Right. Well,
0: rather than your elective plastic surgery today.
1: Like the Joan Rivers.
0: Make your nose smaller, your boobs bigger.
1: The Kylie Jenners, the Chrissy Teigens, Tyra Banks, all those people.
0: Yeah, that's he did another plastic surgery
1: for
0: deal.
1: Burn victims,
0: yeah,
1: which
0: good
1: is that's
0: him.
1: What started it. Very cool.
0: All right. Over half of workers between the ages of 40 and 60 in the U.S. are apparently caring for a parent.
1: I know.
0: While also holding down their own job, according to Legal Shield data released this week, the pressure is already showing up at work through missed time, getting less done, and people thinking about leaving their jobs altogether.
1: They're exhausted.
0: Well, yeah. Survey says nearly 40% have cut their savings or retirement contributions to help pay for the care of their parents. The analysis also shows legal questions tied to parental elder care have more than doubled since 2022.
1: Well, so I bet. And the thing is,
0: I feel sorry for anybody that's in that boat.
1: Our society doesn't help our elderly as well as other societies. We don't have a lot of options
0: this
1: as our parents age.
0: This is certainly true. Yep. All right, we're at 6:44. Got the morning show going strong here on a rainy Wednesday. Looks like rain will be with us through the day, and winds will be picking up, too. Not that you're going to want to go into Lake Superior on a cold day like this.
1: It doesn't look inviting today.
0: There is a hazardous statement out for the possibility of rip currents, so keep that in mind.
1: All right.
0: 6:44.
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4: The Minnesota DNR told the public last week that zebra mussels have been found in Little Boy Lake near Longville in Cass County. A Cass County invasive species specialist contacted the DNR after a zebra mussel was found on a settlement sampler at the end of a private dock. Settlement samplers are solid surfaces placed in the water that citizens can regularly check for attached zebra mussels to aid in detection. A DNR invasive species specialist found a live zebra mussel attached to a native mussel during a follow-up search of Little Boy Lake. Citizens should contact a DNR aquatic invasive species specialist if they think they have found zebra mussels or any other aquatic invasive species that was not already known to be in their water body. To find an AIS specialist, just go to mndnr.gov and search Contact an Expert. Whether or not a lake has any invasive species, Minnesota law requires citizens to clean watercraft trailers and equipment to remove aquatic plants, drain all water and leave drain plugs out during transport, and dispose of unwanted bait in the trash.
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0: All right, another birthday tribute musically this morning for a group called No Doubt.
1: Exactly. 1967, Eric Stefani was born today, musician from No Doubt, born in Fullerton, California. So
0: one of the Williams girls had a birthday. Which one was it?
1: It was Venus.
0: Venus. Well, Serena and Venus are reuniting for a women's doubles tournament at Wimbledon.
1: Oh, they are going to kick some can.
0: After receiving a wild card invitation to the tournament.
1: I love it.
0: Tournament officials announced yesterday the sisters will compete in the ladies' doubles at the Championships 2026.
1: How would you like to be the team playing against those two? Yeah.
0: The sisters have not played together at the All England Club since back in 2016, so 10 years ago.
1: Wow.
0: They do have 14 Grand Slam doubles titles as a team. That includes six at Wimbledon. They also captured Olympic doubles gold on the Wimbledon grounds back in 2012. Wimbledon begins June 29th. The women's doubles event will be on July 1st.
1: Okay.
0: You want to watch it on
1: TV. Go get them, girls.
0: Watch the Williams sisters do their thing.
1: That'd be fun. I'd watch that more than soccer. I'd watch that.
0: Really?
1: Yeah. Heck yeah.
0: Tennis is, I don't know how to keep score in tennis.
1: I don't either.
0: I watch it only because, okay, this is cool, but I don't know who's doing what.
1: I'm not a huge fan. My dad used to watch it. Correction. My dad used to fall asleep on the couch while it was on.
0: Eventually will put you to sleep.
1: But then
0: Follow the bouncing ball.
1: The rest of the house had to be tippy-toeing around while he napped in the living room.
0: Oh,
1: there were seven children who had to be quiet while he napped in the most public place. Anyway, we had tennis on.
0: All right.
1: So it was there.
0: Well, the big tournament starts later this month, so I'm sure it'll be televised somewhere.
1: Oh, of course. Or streamed.
0: On real TV.
1: Okay.
0: Hopefully.
1: Maybe.
0: I don't know. All right, it's Your Money Now coming up next as the morning show continues on this wet Wednesday.

0: Nicole Murray with Your Money Now. A tentative deal to end the Iran war makes it reasonable to ask how soon prices will drop for gasoline, groceries, airline tickets, and other items that get more expensive during the conflict, but not so fast. And that's according to experts. Trib Live reports that analysts say even after oil starts flowing again from the Middle East, it could take a while for consumers to see a difference at local fuel pumps, supermarkets, and other places they shop. Carvana, known for dominating used car sales in the U.S., has bought 7 new vehicle franchises since last year that primarily sell Stellantis's Chrysler, Dodge, Jeep, and Ram brands. Dealers and industry experts said the move could significantly disrupt, if not reshape, the new vehicle franchised dealer system. Oil prices are slightly higher this morning as markets weigh prospects for a resumption of supply through the Strait of Hormuz against lack of details from a preliminary peace deal to end the Iran war. West Texas Intermediate at roughly $76 per barrel, Brent at $79. Futures are mixed. That's Your Money Now.
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6: String Bean on the banjo. String Bean was born on this date. So happy birthday to String Bean. He's no longer with us, but he was a big regular on Hee Haw.
7: Heck yeah, he was.
6: Here he is singing that good old Mountain Dew.
7: On the front porch, of course.
6: Yeah, the front
7: porch.
6: The
7: Front
6: Porch
7: Bean Swingers.
6: And the Front Porch Funnies.
7: Funnies.
6: It's called. I don't know.
7: Okay. All right. You know what else?
6: Mm-mm.
7: We have, we were talking about the Pogues. We have those that he was born today. Yeah. Phil Chevron in 1957 of the Pogues was born today. So.
6: Way to go, Pogues.
7: Yeah. What are we going to do?
6: Pool party at the Birmingham, Michigan
7: Birmingham?
6: Neighborhood.
7: Yeah.
6: Is it Birmingham? I guess it is Birmingham.
7: Okay.
6: The gathering was held at a home at the Westchester Way in Birmingham. It drew about 100 people. Neighbors ended up calling police when traffic got blocked on the street, and women were seen dancing on top of vehicles.
7: Wow.
6: Officials say the homeowner rented the pool to a third party who then rented it out for the weekend.
7: Uh-oh.
6: So there's a whole lot of renting going on here, and somebody that wasn't being very responsible was in charge. Police say the homeowner and the individual that threw the party both received citations.
7: They have the women on the vehicles dancing. I mean, that's kind of dangerous. You got to have alcohol involved, get on a vehicle and dance. So then you got to be careful. But
6: apparently, the whole deal has an alcohol fueled
7: questionable
6: event,
7: behavior.
6: I'm guessing.
7: Okay.
6: All right. So don't do that, people.
7: It depends on the car, though. You know, I mean, if it's a convertible and you're inside, then you're just going to fall on the upholstery.
6: Right.
7: That's okay. But if you're like on a minivan, things aren't going to go well.
6: This is true, and that's only part of the problem. Apparently, it was just a real loud party in the
7: noise,
6: pool.
7: Right.
6: And the neighborhood was getting a little upset.
7: Right.
6: All right, 6:54, we got to check on the weather forecast, and it's a wet one for today. Coming up next.
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9: The man went to visit a friend. As he stepped inside his friend's house, a large, dirty dog walked in with him. The house was elegantly decorated with white carpet and a beautiful blue sofa. The dog proceeded to mess on the expensive oriental rug and jump on the couch with his muddy paws. Within 5 minutes, he had also overturned and broken a rare vase. Exasperated, the homeowner said, "Hey, you're going to have to do something with your dog." "My dog?" the visitor exclaimed. "This dog doesn't belong to me. I assumed he must be yours. That's why I let him into the house." Friends, sometimes serious trouble develops when we assume a problem we see is really not our concern. Yes, putting our nose in where it doesn't belong can cause difficulties, but most of us are far too quick to brush aside potential problems as not my concern. Each of us has the responsibility for our own actions, but the Bible says we must also be willing to bear one another's burdens. If you see someone who needs help today, don't just mind your own business. Lend a helping hand in the name of Jesus. I'm Pastor Dan. Have a great day.
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7: Good morning, and we will say the correct day today. Happy Wednesday today.
6: Yes.
7: At 57 for the high, with showers happening and likely for the rest of the day into tonight with a low of 46. For your Thursday tomorrow, 68, partly sunny, a little chance of afternoon showers. Mm-hmm. For Friday, which we'll just call it Grandma's Eve, will be a 68 and a little chance of an afternoon shower on Friday. And then Saturday for Grandma's itself, 73 and sunny, Dave.
6: They do have races on Friday, the whippersnapper races.
7: And the 5K and stuff.
6: I think the 5K might run on Friday as well.
7: Yeah.
6: But in any case, yeah, it's a chance of rain, but not.
7: The weather looks great.
6: Right now, 51 at the airport with some rain, 46 downtown, also 46 in Superior, 51 up in Hibby, northeast wind at about 10. The winds are going to pick up, and we got a beach hazard statement in effect from 10 this morning through this evening. So if you plan on going swimming on Park Point or Wisconsin Point, beware.
7: Don't do it.
6: For the possibility of rip currents developing.
7: Right.
6: All right, we're at 6:56. Got another birthday tribute for you.
10: For goodness sake, I got the hippie shade.
6: One of the Swingin' Blue Jeans has a birthday today.
7: It is Norman Cullis, who was the drummer for the Blue Jeans.
6: Wow.
7: These guys didn't last very long. They were like only like, what, 4 years?
6: Really? I didn't think they went that long.
7: Well, maybe they're being
6: generous. This is the only hit I remember from the Swingin' Blue Jeans.
7: One of my favorites.
6: Bonnie Tyler is apparently awake, and she was induced into a coma after emergency surgery in Portugal.
7: What?
6: She's 75 years old and was rushed to a hospital back in May after she underwent emergency intestinal surgery.
7: Oh, man.
6: She was placed in an induced coma to help her recovery. In a statement on her official website, Tyler's team said she remains very unwell.
7: Oh, no.
6: And is intensive care, but is slowly improving. So there's good news and bad news, I guess.
7: Wow.
6: As a result of the surgery, Tyler's summer tour dates were either postponed or canceled.
7: I hope she
6: gets better.
7: No kidding. It's a heartache, man. Heck. Hope she gets better.
6: All right. 6:58 here at KDAO.
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6: Jimi Hendrix doing Dylan this morning at 6:58. We got news coming up. Apparently, this is hurricane season. It kicked off, 1st of June,
7: I think. Hey, here we go.
6: A tropical storm expected to form along the Gulf Coast today. Forecasters warning the tropical storm Arthur. We're starting out from the A's.
7: I was going to ask you the name.
6: Yeah, it could bring up to a foot of rain and some dangerous flooding to Louisiana and Texas.
7: Well, they don't need that.
6: Tropical storm watch now in effect for the coast. Forecasters say the potential storm is currently about 250 miles southwest of Lake Charles, Louisiana.
7: Okay.
6: Flood warnings already issued near Lake Charles in parts of Texas. Officials urging residents to prepare for heavy rain and wind gusts and possible flooding.
7: Well, they know the routine. You know, I'm sure they got the big plywood boards in the garage, and they just put them back up
6: on the
7: windows again.
6: Yeah. It's got to be tough.
7: Well, they know it when they move there.
6: This is true.
7: I mean, it's not like it's a big surprise. They know.
6: It's like when we get a snowstorm up here, you got a bigger one's coming.
7: Right. Make sure the gas is full. You got your emergency kit. Same thing.
6: Okay. News is next, and then we'll be back for hour number 2 of the morning show here on KDAO.
7: And later on, 8 o'clock hour, we have Keneal coming in.
6: Oh, that's right.
7: Neil Atkins. It is Wednesday. That's happening later.
6: We let him in 3 times a week.
7: Only 3. Not a minute more. So
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15: NBC News Radio, I'm Michael Kastner. Democrats and even some Republicans are expressing skepticism about the U.S.-Iran framework agreement set to be signed on Friday. More from Mark Mayfield.
16: Most of the concern from Republicans surrounds reports that claim the U.S. will send funds to Iran. But Vice President J.D. Vance says that's not true.
17: Not a single cent of American money under any circumstance, no matter what the Iranians do, goes to Iran.
16: Vance says the agreement does allow Iran to reach peaceful benchmarks, which would then allow other countries in the region to invest in Iranian infrastructure. Vance adds the agreement does state Iran must never develop or buy a nuclear weapon. His boss, President Trump, insists that it's a good deal that will open the Strait of Hormuz and stop Iran from getting a nuclear weapon as further negotiations are scheduled after the signing. I'm Mark Mayfield.
15: Results are still coming in after another day of primary elections. Georgia, Alabama, and Oklahoma all held elections Tuesday for the U.S. House, Senate, and governor. President Trump's political clout was again on the ballot, including in Georgia's Senate race, which GOP Congressman Mike Collins is projected to win. Collins received a last-minute endorsement from President Trump. Police in riot gear deployed tear gas Tuesday in an effort to disperse. Hundreds of angry protesters gathered outside a Walmart store in Senatobia, Mississippi. It came in response to a shooting that happened Sunday. Officers were responding to a shoplifting call at a Walmart when the suspect reportedly began driving away. The State Bureau of Investigation claims the car drove towards officers, prompting one of them to open fire. George Solis with more.
18: One witness telling a local reporter of the two adults. One was carrying the child, the other a box of diapers.
19: Policeman shot, open fire in a public setting over allegedly some Pampers.
15: Michael Kastner, NBC News Radio.
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15: Travel for the upcoming Independence Day holiday will be up this year, but only by a little. More from Rory O'Neill.
22: 72.2 million people will travel to mark America's 250th birthday. AAA says that will beat last year's number, but the increase is smaller than recent year-over-year gains. The number of people flying or driving over the 10-day period from June 27th to July 5th will be flat, but there will be an increase in cruising. Seattle, Orlando, and Anchorage are top domestic destinations, with Vancouver, Rome, and Dublin topping the international hotspots. I'm Rory O'Neill.
15: New York City is giving away tickets to tomorrow's ceremony outside City Hall, celebrating the Knicks championship. More from Scott Pringle.
23: Fans can enter the lottery up to 11 o'clock this morning at Knicks.com/ceremony sweeps for a chance to win a pair of tickets to see the NBA champs up close. Mayor Zoran Mamdani says the city's giving out 600 tickets to get into the ceremony, which will include speeches and the Knicks being given the keys to the city following the ticker tape parade.
24: But so much of what made this championship special was you. And we want you to have a shot at being there for the ceremony yourself.
23: More information on the parade and the ceremony can be found at nyc.gov. In New York, I'm Scott Pringle.
15: We have the summer solstice happening on Sunday. It will be the longest day of the year, and many believe it could be marked with paranormal activity. Bree Tennis with more.
25: The summer solstice is considered a prime time for paranormal activity. Believers say the veil between the two worlds thins, allowing ghosts, spirits, and fairies an opportunity to cross over. Of course, there's no scientific proof this could happen, but on June 21st, watch out for the witching hour between midnight and 1 a.m. and the devil's hour between 3 a.m. and 4 a.m., all thought to be peak supernatural times.
15: Michael Kastner, NBC News Radio.
0: Minnesota News Network, I'm Tasha Radel. Federal authorities have indicted 15 Minnesotans alleging they worked together to impede immigration enforcement efforts in Minnesota between December and February. Minnesota U.S. Attorney Daniel Rosen says this action is not peaceful, it's obstructive, disruptive, and unlawful. Civil rights attorney and activist Nakima Levy-Armstrong disagrees.
1: We know that the louder our voices are, the more agitated the idiots in Washington become. They don't want people standing up and speaking the truth. They want us cowering in the corner. They want us being afraid. They want to raid our homes. They want to create havoc. When at the end of the day, they're the ones who need to be led away in handcuffs.
0: The Flame of Hope is making its final journey across Minnesota as the countdown continues to the 2026 Special Olympics USA Games. MNN's Mike Grimm has more.
2: Law enforcement officers and Special Olympics athletes are taking part in the torch run, carrying the flame through communities around the state ahead of Saturday night's opening ceremony at Huntington Bank Stadium in Minneapolis. The torch will be carried into the stadium and used to light the cauldron, officially opening the games. Nearly 3,000 athletes from across the nation will compete in 16 sports during the event, which runs from June 20th through June 26th.
0: Minnesota Senator Amy Klobuchar is supporting the DFL ticket this fall, but she's staying neutral in the party's closely watched U.S. Senate primary. A spokesperson says Klobuchar supports the DFL's endorsed candidates, but is not actively involved in the race between Lieutenant Governor Peggy Flanagan and Representative Angie Craig. Flanagan secured the party endorsement last month, while Craig plans to challenge her in the August primary. The winner will seek to replace retiring Senator Tina Smith. This is MNN.
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0: In other headlines, Minnesota originally set a goal to be 100% renewable energy efficient by the year 2040. But Tuesday, speaking at a global summit on climate change in Vienna, Austria, Governor Tim Walz announced Minnesota is ahead of schedule.
8: We followed California's lead, and we're going to reach 100% renewable. Our goal was 2040. We'll reach it by 2035. As my time, we're going to get there.
0: A beloved fixture at St. Paul Saints games has passed away. Sister Rosalind Jeffrey, known to fans as the Saints' massaging nun, died at the age of 96. For more than three decades, she offered thousands of free back and shoulder massages to fans at the ballpark. The Saints honored her unique contribution in 2006 with a special bobble hands giveaway. A public funeral for Sister Rosalind is scheduled for June 23rd in St. Paul. This is MNN.
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7: Morning today, we're going to have a high of 57 with some showers possible now through this evening, and our low will be 46. Why am I having trouble with the weather today, Dave?
6: I don't know.
7: I mean, it's not like
6: it's
7: I haven't
6: kind of
7: done
6: dreary.
7: This before.
6: Maybe it's just dreary, that's
7: I have
6: why.
7: No idea. Anyway, tomorrow, 68, partly sunny, slight chance of showers for Friday, Grandma's Eve, 68 for the high, and then a chance of some showers with sunny skies otherwise. Saturday, 73 and sunny for Grandma's itself.
6: Wow.
7: I know.
6: Sounds
7: great
6: pretty
7: day.
6: Good for the weekend, actually, all the way around. Right now, 51 at the airport. We got clouds and rain, 46 downtown, also 46 in Superior. Those temps probably won't change much as winds are picking up off Lake Superior. 52 now in Hibbing. Elsewhere, light rain in Ashland, where it's 57. Twin Cities, 57 and cloudy. Light drizzle in Moose Lake, 56. Hayward is mostly cloudy, 56 degrees, 54 in Solon Springs. Cloudy there, and light rain has begun in Two Harbors, where it's 48 degrees.
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0: All right, hour number two of the morning show is underway here on a Wednesday, the 17th of June. SpaceX is buying an AI coding company now for $60 billion in stock.
1: Yeah.
0: According to a securities filing yesterday, Cursor will be

0: kind.
1: I know.
0: And I know that there is a vast population, mostly men, and I'm going to do the broad paintbrush right here, that you think, they think, massage equals sex as the end game.
1: No, not
0: it
1: necessarily.
0: It does not equal sex at the end game.
1: There are people that give massages.
0: Not sexual.
1: To give a massage.
0: A massage is it can be foreplay in some consenting relationships, but if you're going to a massage location, like the one I got for Christmas, still haven't cashed it in.
1: If you're getting a, you know, if you're getting a massage from a nun, it's not going to be foreplay. I understand that.
0: Massage.
1: Yeah.
0: I mean, when I was down in...
1: It makes sense.
0: In Mexico, I my girlfriend and I each did a massage. No! And it was guys and... one massage on one trip, it was a guy.
1: Yeah.
0: And there was nothing hanky-panky.
1: Were you totally clothed at the time?
0: You have a towel on, Dave.
1: Uh-huh. Sure, there
0: Dave, I'm not a shy person. I mean, I don't... Parts is parts. Right. I don't care. But... Yeah. I was jealous, actually, of my girlfriend when she got a massage. And the other time we were in Mexico, because she had this very, very small masseuse. And my friend is, you know, almost 6 feet tall.
1: Yeah, yeah.
0: And she's like, oh, yeah, she was up on the table. She had her knee in my back. I got the scalp massage. And I'm like, I didn't get the scalp massage. I was super bummed that I didn't get that. It was a different masseuse. And he was a guy and he was new, so he was like afraid to touch me.
1: Oh,
0: it was very unsatisfying.
1: Oh,
0: there were so many muscles that needed attention that he did not address.
1: Keep that in mind, masseuses.
0: Right. But it's not
1: when
0: sex.
1: When it comes time to doing Jackie, you got to get all.
0: I need the scalp massage.
1: All the parts
0: all
1: have
0: muscles
1: to be massaged.
0: Involved.
1: 7:13, you're at KDAL. Let's change the subject before
0: we
1: all get in trouble.
0: If he, I can bet you a buck right now he's never had a massage.
1: I know. I've never had a massage.
0: Well, that's what's wrong with you guys.
1: Not a real massage.
0: You need a massage.
1: Yeah,
0: you need one. You don't even know you need one until you get one.
1: Until you get one, then
0: the
1: party's over. All right, 7:13, Bruce and Sports is coming up.
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1: Here comes that rainy day feeling again. Looks like it's going to be a rainy day.
0: At least I won't have to water the new things that I planted.
1: This is true.
0: Right.
1: It gets watered automatically thanks to Mother Nature today. Big blobs of
0: what?
1: Green coming through.
0: Oh, like the
1: when
0: pool.
1: When I look at the radar.
0: Oh, I thought you were looking at the pool in D.C.
1: Pool,
0: with the algae they're
1: trying
0: to.
1: It's reflecting green algae at this point.
0: And that's normal.
1: They're trying to clean it up, apparently. So
0: right.
1: That's good.
0: Because, I mean, it's been like that since they put it in the 20s. They have had algae issues.
1: I didn't know
0: that. You have a big

0: big thing of water, and the sun is shining on it.
1: Well, you said there's supposed to be recircling things.
0: A bubbler.
1: Yeah, it's like pools don't get that way normally. Well,
0: pools do have bubblers. They have a lot more chlorine.
1: I mean, because of the bubblers and the chlorine, that should keep the algae away.
0: Yes, but they kind of don't want to do a ton of chlorine there because there are ducks and things that like to do duck and things.
1: We can't go swimming in it, but the ducks and stuff would get...
0: How do they keep the people? There's not one fence around that pool. How does that happen?
1: I don't think it's a deep pool, but you can't really go... We could go wading in it, maybe.
0: Well, yeah, you can't tell me when it's hot. Do people, like, just wade in it?
1: Good question.
0: I don't know.
1: Never seen people in it before. Maybe.
0: And that's it. There's so
1: Nobody
0: many crazies.
1: Takes a picture of them.
0: People are breaking into all kinds of places all the time, and you never see anyone going in that pool.
1: That's true. All right.
0: I'm curious.
1: Okay.
0: I don't know.
1: Bruce is here. You know what that means.
0: Well, he's going to talk about FIFA, and I've got relatives who kind of watch FIFA.
1: Oh, really?
0: And one of them has decided, or they did last night anyway, because they're on vacation, is that anytime the word FIFA was mentioned, they took a drink.
1: Really?
0: Yeah.
1: Well, that's, they wouldn't take long to get hammered.
2: So let's say, how much of the game did they miss after passing out?
0: Right. Well, like I said, they're on vacation, and she was texting and like, "Yeah, I'm getting a little tipsy." Well, maybe you should stop playing. Okay?
1: At least stop watching that particular show.
0: Right. Yeah. Right. Bruce, the question was, have you ever had a massage? Because the nun at the Twins game who gave the massages passed away.
2: I have had a massage.
0: A full-body massage?
2: Yes.
0: Really? Was it a gift, or did you just do it?
2: No, we, so...
0: This is a whole new side of you.
2: So this is... I've told my wife for many years, because she used to do the manicure, pedicure thing.
0: Yeah.
2: And I said, for years, I said, absolutely, I will go do that.
0: Yeah.
2: Of course, I never got invited.
0: You want to go?
2: I would do it.
0: Okay, let's do it. We're going to... Dave, you want to do mani-pedis?
1: No, thank you.
0: Okay, anyway,
2: so,
0: massage.
2: This is probably 4 or 5 years ago.
0: Mm-hmm.
2: Yeah. Had to have been... It was long enough ago that UMD was an NCAA tournament team.
0: Uh-huh.
2: So it happened right out of COVID.
0: Okay.
2: And I had a bye week.
0: Yeah.
2: And I knew... So at that point, I knew. You know, it was like mid-February bye week.
0: Uh-huh.
2: And I knew we're going for a while.
0: Okay.
2: We're gonna be playing... Into the end of March. Yeah. You know, like, you know these things are happening.
0: Mm-hmm.
2: Like last year, I knew that.
0: Yeah.
2: So I want to make the most of the bye week. So we booked a hotel up the shore.
0: Mm-hmm.
2: It was mild winter, so it was kind of nice.
1: Mm-hmm.
2: And on the way up, we stopped at a place and did the massages.
0: Okay.
2: It was awesome.
0: You and your wife, did you like together, and you're like in the same room, and you're covered, and you have your own masseuse?
2: In the same room, no.
0: Oh, you can do couples massages.
2: I understand that.
0: We
2: did not.
0: Okay.
2: We each had an individual one.
0: Now, see, Dave has this misconception that he thinks that
1: I've never had a massage
0: equals sex, and it's not foreplay.
2: No.
0: Totally different thing.
2: No, it's so relaxing that that's not even on your mind.
0: Right.
1: All right.
0: You're just not even thinking that.
1: Was there a masseuse, a male or a female?
2: Mine was a female.
1: Okay.
0: See?
1: Yeah.
0: And the naked thing isn't a big deal. I mean, you got a towel on. Or were you not naked?
2: I was not naked.
0: See, I don't mind naked. I'm okay with naked. I don't know.
2: Apparently, yes.
0: The only reason
2: I was also covered with a towel. No, it was
0: good. You are covered with the towel.
2: Yeah, but also not completely naked.
1: Right.
0: No. Okay. You went to the wrong masseuse. I was in Mexico. So
2: no wonder. That explains everything right there.
1: And you wonder where I get my ideas from.
2: All right. Okay. I get it.
1: Let's do some sports.
2: Brewers 2, Guardians 1 last night. Aaron Ashby comes on in relief of Robert Gasser. He allows a run, and then the Brewers get the lead back on a solo home run by Garrett Mitchell. So Ashby gets his 10th win.
1: Amazing.
0: It's so weird.
2: It's turned into a running joke on social media with Brewers fans.
1: Yeah.
2: That every time Ashby comes into the game, something like this is... It feels like it happens a lot.
0: It's
2: or he comes into a tie game, and right away the Brewers take the lead and puts him in position to get the win.
0: Okay.
2: He's now 10-0. Save to Trevor McGill with a 1-2-3 ninth. It's nice to have him back.
1: Yeah.
2: Garrett Mitchell, a solo home run in the seventh inning, broke a 1-1 tie. Highly touted shortstop Cooper Pratt signs an 8-year, $51 million contract right after spring training. Made his Brewers debut last night, 0-3. With a throwing error.
1: Probably a little nervous. I mean, every relative he has from all around the country are in the stands watching.
2: So the throwing error, I can tell you exactly. I'm not even an expert. I can tell you exactly what happened. So a relatively fast guy at the plate. Ball hit the hole between third and short.
0: Mm-hmm.
2: And he ranges to his right. Mm-hmm. He makes the play, gets his glove on it. And he goes to plant his foot, his right foot, slips on the dirt, and throws him completely wackadoodle, and you can tell he put way too much of his arm on the throw as opposed to stepping into the throw because he was rushing it.
0: Yeah.
2: Because he knew the guy was fast.
1: And right.
2: Frankly, he probably beats that throw if he stops to set his feet, and he probably beats that throw if he doesn't throw it as hard as he did. So
0: it's a newbie error.
2: It is what it is.
1: Yeah. I'll give him one. He better not do any more.
2: And he completely airmailed Andrew Vaughn at first base. Had no chance. He would have had a rocket up his rear end to catch it.
0: Okay, I love that. One That's error. A great visual there, Bruce. Thank you.
2: That's what I'm here for. Series continues at 6:30 tonight in Milwaukee.
1: By the way, Twins, you're welcome.
0: Yeah.
2: True. Also true. Did the White Sox lose as well?
1: Ooh, I don't know about the White Sox.
2: Because they were tied with Cleveland, and they did lose.
1: I can't believe the White Sox are on... among the leaders.
2: Don't worry, it's temporary.
1: Okay.
2: The Twins are now 5 back in the AL Central as they beat Texas last night 12-2 in Arlington. Mm-hmm. Trevor Larnach, Cody Clemens, homer. Zebby Matthews goes 7, allows a couple of runs with 4 strikeouts. 68 of his 93 pitches were strikes last night. And the Twins, despite their best efforts, are 2 back of a playoff spot in the American League.
0: There's still time, despite their best effort. Yeah. I see you're under.
2: They're getting some pitchers back. So Mick Abel had another rehab assignment last night. It was apparently very good. Sounds like he's back in the rotation this weekend. Kendry Rojas, I think, starts his rehab here pretty soon in St. Paul. Bailey Ober's going to be not that far behind, I don't think.
0: Okay.
2: There's 3 starting pitchers.
0: Well,
2: at least 2.
1: There's over half the season left yet, so there's time.
2: You know, we've had my Twins guy, Brandon Warren, my other Twins guy, Dan Hayes of the Athletic. They've both been on the show here in the last month, and we've kind of talked about this. You know, this is an opportunity here. The Twins, are they in a great position? No, they're 500, but the American League is garbage. This is an opportunity for Tom Pollad to put his money where his mouth is, because he's talked about if this team's in contention, we're not going to blow it up. We're going to try to improve it.
1: Okay.
2: This might be his chance to show that he's willing to do that.
0: Okay.
2: Or does he look at this and say, listen, we're 500, even if we make the playoffs, it's a fleeting thing. Let's try to rebuild the right way.
0: Do another fire sale? Come on.
2: And I think that would go over
0: like a pregnant pole vaulter. How about a visual there,
1: that's
0: Bob?
1: That's good. I like that.
2: I was just going to go with the old fart in church, you know,
1: that doesn't go over well.
2: Lead balloon. Yeah. But Jackie went right to the pregnant pole vaulter.
1: Oh, boy.
2: Okay. I see your brain works. Every day I learn a little more.
0: It just does its thing.
2: Fascinating. Huskies just split a pseudo doubleheader with Thunder Bay yesterday. They won the completion of a suspended game 5-4, then lost the regular game 3-0. Another doubleheader today. This is the scheduled variety versus Minnesota. Game 1 at noon, game 2 at 6:30. 11 UMD hockey players, 5 men, 6 women, have been named to the College Sports Communicators Academic All-District Teams. This recognizes the nation's top student-athletes for combined performances on the field, or in this case, on the ice. And in the classroom, men's senior Joey Pierce, joined by sophomores Ty Hansen, Adam Kleber, Max and Zam Plant. Pierce, a 2-time selection. The sophomores all made it for the first time. Women's graduates, Ashley Messier, Mary-Kate O'Brien, seniors Thea Johansson and Krista Parkinen, and junior F. Gascon all made the list. O'Brien honored for a 3rd time, Gascon for a 2nd. It's the 2nd straight year the Bulldog women have had the maximum of 6 CSC Academic All-District selections.
0: Way to go, gals. That's awesome.
1: The Bruce Siskey Show will continue the lead up to Grandma's Marathon today.
2: It will today. Chris Long, KSTP, does TV hosting duties in Duluth this weekend. His first Grandma's, I believe he said, in 22 years.
0: Really?
2: But he still has memories. We'll talk about some of those and what it means to be a part of the 50th this weekend.
1: Very cool.
0: Thank you.
1: All right, we're coming up on 7:26. It's the morning show on KDAO.
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1: This is from the Rocky Horror Picture Show.
0: Mm-hmm.
1: It's the Time Warp.
0: It is.
1: The Rocky Horror Picture Show is now coming to the Sphere in Las Vegas.
0: Oh, cool.
1: The Sphere Studios will use its immersive technology to enhance the original 1975 film, which is, of course, a cult classic.
0: Yeah.
1: And we'll show it on the Sphere, which is going to be really kind of weird. John Dolan is the Sphere Entertainment's executive chair. He said they have the opportunity to take the spirit of the audience participation and immersion to an entirely new level.
0: No kidding.
1: The new production is set for sometime in 2027, so you got time to... Did you save ever up see money for tickets, I guess.
0: The Rocky Horror Picture Show?
1: Oh, yeah, many years ago, but I haven't seen it lately.
0: I have a confession. Yeah, I have not. Weird things that I have done in my life, and we're talking weird things.
1: Well, it's available, I'm sure, all over the place.
0: Well, yeah, but now...
1: Theaters still show it at midnight a lot of times.
0: That's just it, is I'm like, you know, I don't know what to do. I know that there are moves and stuff.
1: Oh, well,
0: and then everyone's
1: going to
0: yell, virgin, she's a virgin, because she's never seen it. Which now it's kind of like I've never seen Star Wars. Like those, I have seen Star Wars. But people who go through life, I've never seen Star Wars.
1: Some people have not. It's amazing.
0: I figure
1: everybody in the world has seen these shows, but not everybody
0: there
1: has.
0: There are those of us who have not seen the Rocky Horror Picture Show. And I'm kind of sad about it. I have to watch it like in my living room just so I can
1: a treat
0: do a practice.
1: Give it a shot someday.
0: I wonder if my kid's seen it. We should I bet he has.
1: 51 at the airport.
0: Train me in.
1: 46 downtown, 46 Superior, 52 in Hibbing, cloudy skies, and we got rain around the Twin Ports.
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1: All right, a little Deep Purple for you here at 7:30 in the morning. We got news on the way next from NBC, also from the Minnesota News Network, and maybe from Northern News Now.
0: Yeah.
1: It's been a while since we've heard from those folks.
0: Well, they've got some people changes going on.
1: Well, yeah, and this is the final week for Sydney, so I was expecting her at least to come on and say goodbye.
0: Do you have a hurt feeling, Dave, if she's neglecting us?
1: Aww. I mean, Madison left last week without a goodbye, too. What's going on with those people?
0: What the heck? Jeez. Well,
1: thank goodness Brendan is
0: he is like
1: regular
0: clockwork,
1: occurrence.
0: Man. That guy doesn't miss a lick. I love it.
1: Who's next?
12: No doubt about it, she looks so fine. She's the best girl that I ever had. Sometimes you're going to make me feel so bad. Nah, nah, nah.
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14: NBC News Radio, I'm Michael Kastner. U.S. and Iranian officials are set to sign a 14-point memorandum of understanding on Friday. The agreement calls for negotiations to continue for 60 days to reach a final agreement and the war. It also reopens the Strait of Hormuz, a vital oil shipping corridor, and unfreezes Iranian financial assets currently being held. New York's admitted Gilgo Beach serial killer finds out his fate today. Rex Huerman is expected to receive three consecutive life terms without a chance of parole at sentencing. He confessed to killing eight women dating back decades. SpaceX is buying an AI coding company for $60 billion in stock. More from Mark Mayfield.
15: According to a securities filing on Tuesday, Cursor will become a wholly owned subsidiary of SpaceX upon closing the deal in the third quarter of 2026. The AI coding startup will help Elon Musk's XAI catch up with the competition.
14: Michael Kastner, NBC News Radio.
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18: Minnesota News Network, I'm Tasha Radel. The Flame of Hope is making its final journey across Minnesota as the countdown continues to the 2026 Special Olympics USA Games. MNN's Mike Grimm has more.
19: Law enforcement officers and Special Olympics athletes are taking part in the torch run, carrying the flame through communities around the state ahead of Saturday night's opening ceremony at Huntington Bank Stadium in Minneapolis. The torch will be carried into the stadium and used to light the cauldron, officially opening the games.
18: Minnesota Senator Amy Klobuchar is supporting the DFL ticket this fall, but she's staying neutral in the party's closely watched U.S. Senate primary. Minnesota originally set a goal to be 100% renewable energy efficient by the year 2040, but Tuesday, speaking at a global summit on climate change in Vienna, Austria, Governor Tim Walz said Minnesota is ahead of schedule and we could reach our goal by 2035. This is MNN.
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0: Good morning. Today's high will be 57. We're going to have showers lingering through today into tonight, and our low will be 46. For your Thursday tomorrow, 68 and partly sunny, a slight chance of some afternoon showers. For Friday, the eve of Grandma's, when some of the festivities really get going, 68 for the high and sunny. That's perfect. And then Saturday for Grandma's itself, 73 and sunny. And then for the drive home when everyone's got the Grandma's hangover, Sunday, a slight chance of showers in the afternoon, sunny and 67, a good driving back home kind of a weather day.
1: Well, you don't have to go back home on Sunday. Stick around for a week. But yeah, I know a lot of people
0: Dave,
1: have to.
0: The one gal, the first time we had a runner stay at our house, because she ran, you know, she was getting out of a car. She was like, so, because she'd been sitting in the car for 45 minutes after running.
1: I suppose.
0: Get her back to our place.
1: That's going to be tough.
0: She was, I don't blame her. I mean,
1: recovery day is Sunday,
0: yes,
1: I guess. Okay.
0: Exactly.
1: 51 at the airport now. We got a cloudy sky, off and on rain showers. 46 downtown, 46 Superior, 52 in Hibbing. Yesterday's official high was 67. Got a little warmer than that, actually, at my house.
0: Wasn't bad.
1: We did not have a lake wind like we'll have today. Mm-hmm. And the nice thing is the lake wind only hangs around for today. Tomorrow, back to northwest again. So that's good.
0: Fabulous.
1: 73, the normal high for this time of year. 93 is the record set back in 1995. And the days continue to get shorter up until Sunday, and then it starts going the other way. Mm. 5:14 for sunup this morning, 9:06 sunset tonight.
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1: This is the time when we find out things that happened on this day in history.
0: Whether we like it or not.
1: Well, that's
0: here
1: true.
0: We go. I'm going to start, Dave, because 16...
1: You always start way earlier than I do.
0: Because there's interesting things that happened early on. And this one I thought happened way earlier. This gave me a whole different perspective. 1631, Mumtaz Mahal dies during childbirth. Her husband, who's the Mughal Emperor of the Shah, starts building the Taj Mahal today.
1: Oh, really?
0: It took 20 years. I knew that, and that's her tomb. That big building with all the stuff and the steeples and the spires and the onion-shaped stuff on top.
1: Wow.
0: 20 years to build that thing.
1: Okay.
0: It's fascinating. I just thought it was earlier.
1: That is cool. 1837 on this date, we got the first patent for rubber that was given to Charles Goodyear, who went on to make tires.
0: Indeed, he did. 1885, we have the Statue of Liberty arrived in New York City aboard the French ship. Azair, obviously, it was in pieces, people. It was not the big, huge statue.
1: They had
0: itself.
1: To assemble it. Did they... come with instructions, I wonder?
0: Maybe they're ones that you get now with Legos where it's just the picture and you put them together.
1: Right.
0: I don't know.
1: Okay, 1928, Amelia Earhart began her journey to become the first woman to cross the Atlantic.
0: Yes, 1894, the first poliomyelitis, I think I said it wrong, pandemic. The epidemic breaks out in Vermont, and I'm looking at the picture of the iron lung.
1: It was
0: how did that thing
1: work?
0: Nasty
1: disease for many, many years, and thankfully, I guess in the 50s, they finally got a handle on it.
0: I need to look up how the iron, because you got the kids in this thing, their heads sticking out of the hole. They
1: That's
0: get a pillow.
1: It. Yeah.
0: I don't know how do you go to the
1: bathroom.
0: I'm not sure
1: they were in it for 24 hours, but.
0: It's like an hour of treatment or something.
1: Know. Yeah, I don't know. A good thing to look up. I'm
0: it
1: not
0: looks
1: that
0: dreadful.
1: Familiar. Okay. 1963, the U.S. Supreme Court struck down rules requiring the recitation of the Lord's Prayer or reading of biblical verses in public schools.
0: You know what? If it's a biblical verse that says, you know, don't steal, why can we not read that? In the, you know, don't be a jerk.
1: Yeah, it might be a good idea to read some of that stuff in school.
0: I think it might need to be repeated.
1: All right.
0: I got one more. 1982. President Reagan, then the first UN General Assembly addresses them, and he says, "We must serve mankind through genuine disarmament."
1: Oh.
0: Let's put it in today's Iran context.
1: Let's get rid of all the arms.
0: You know what? Especially someone who's like kind of, half on the bubble anyway. Let's just take away theirs.
1: Take away everybody's guns.
0: Well,
1: they can't go that far.
0: No, but I think nuclear, I can get
1: that.
0: Right.
1: 741 here at KDAO.
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1: All right, we're at 7:42 here on this Wednesday morning. I am not a vape person.
2: Okay.
1: But apparently there is a smooth, icy taste in some vapes.
2: It's not good.
1: Which apparently can really harm your heart.
2: Oh, man.
1: New research from the University of Louisville says WS-23, a lab-made cooling chemical that is used to make vapes feel smoother, made mice's hearts beat off rhythm three times as often.
2: Oh.
1: So apparently they're testing it on the rats.
2: Don't mess with the vapes. And this is coming from an ex-smoker, okay?
1: Yeah, well, me too. I have never vaped, but smoking's not good for you. Neither is vaping.
2: That's
1: really.
2: You know what? There are a lot of doctors that say they'd rather that people actually smoke cigarettes instead of vaping.
1: Oof.
2: They're that bad.
1: Well, this stuff also made stressed human heart cells beat slower, then recharge faster for the next beat. So this is not good stuff. Researchers say vapes with lab-made cooling ingredients...
2: Why are they on the market?
1: ...like WS-3 and WS-23 are spreading fast. Sales are up 872% over the last year. So apparently people like this stuff.
2: Put them down.
1: Not good for you.
2: There are ways to quit. Trust me. There are ways to quit nicotine. It can happen to you as well.
1: Look at you.
2: I know.
1: Did it for you.
2: I did.
1: I actually got off of myself. So.
2: I've quit twice now. Because I did quit for 17 years.
1: Well, I quit every time I put one out. But
2: Yeah.
1: Finally for real back.
2: The last time. How long ago was it?
1: I'm looking up. Well, about 26 years.
2: Okay, I'm going on about
1: 2000.
2: 2 months, which is, you got to start. It's not huge,
1: right.
2: But it's not.
1: You have to start at day one.
2: Yeah, you do.
1: Good luck, people. 7:44 now at KDAO.
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1: It is 7:45. I think the rain has stopped for the time being, but we're expecting more as the day goes along, so don't get too excited.
2: Right.
1: New research is suggesting that a completely sugar-free diet could have unintended health effects and not good ones.
2: Oh.
1: Study involving mice again.
2: Oh, boy.
1: Poor mice are to get
2: better mice than beagles,
1: I suppose,
2: right?
1: Found that eliminating sugar entirely from your diet could disrupt gut health and contribute to inflammation and metabolic dysfunction.
2: I like a good little bit of sugar.
1: So a little bit of sugar is good. Again, just, moderation is the key, I guess.
2: Yeah.
1: The research conducted by the Desmond Diabetes Institute in Kuwait.
2: Okay.
1: The lead author says the findings highlight the importance of a balanced carbohydrates to support gut and immune health. So don't cut out everything entirely. Just cut back maybe on sugar.
2: I would like to say it's got to be dang near impossible to cut sugar out of your diet.
1: Oh, I suppose.
2: There's
1: sugar in a lot of stuff.
2: Well, there's sugar in fruits. There's sugar in vegetables.
1: Mm-hmm.
2: There is some sort of form of sugar in everything.
1: Right.
2: So obviously your body needs it. Otherwise it wouldn't be on the planet for us to eat.
1: Just don't go overboard.
2: Right. Don't
1: use one spoonful of sugar on your cereal instead of two.
2: You still put sugar on your cereal?
1: Well, it depends on the cereal. Like Cheerios, of just plain old Cheerios with no sugar, I add a little sugar on there.
2: Babe, you get Cheerios because it does not have sugar. Or not.
1: That's why they make sugar-coated cereals, because they taste so much better.
2: Did you let your kids have sugar cereal?
1: All they had back in the day.
2: Was just Cheerios?
1: No, it was sugar corn pops and sugar this and sugar that.
2: We could not have sugar cereal.
1: Well, see, back in the day, when my kids were growing up.
2: Well, they were growing up about the same time I was, 80s?
1: Yeah.
2: Yeah.
1: And you couldn't have sugar
2: in
1: your
2: cereal
1: either?
2: My dad went crazy about no sugared cereals.
1: We went through a whole, two quart thing of Kool-Aid, which is 95% sugar.
2: I know. We had to cut
1: a
2: back.
1: Week, yeah.
2: So if you know, the stepmom or dad were around.
1: A little sugar on your cereal is not going
2: to
1: do anything.
2: We'd look to see if, I mean, we would put the sugar in, but yeah, we only had Cheerios. Yeah. Life was a big deal. If we got Life, that was a big sugar cereal. And then Raisin Bran or Wheat Chex, which I can't
1: still do Life as long as if cinnamon Life, I don't
2: know.
1: I got to put the cinnamon on there.
2: Dave, it turns to
1: then
2: mush.
1: You don't need the sugar.
2: It looks gross in the bowl. It looks like sad
1: oatmeal. Well, you can't
2: oatmeal.
1: Let it sit there
2: it's
1: for 20
2: horrible.
1: Minutes. You got to eat it down before it gets soggy.
2: That and, well, Wheat Chex. Are just dreadful. Oh my gosh, who made those? They're terrible.
1: You must have really loved, what was it? The
2: Wheaties, also awful.
1: No, the wheat biscuits.
2: Oh, great. Yeah, those Grape Nuts, and then you got the Grape Nuts flakes, and then I shredded wheat.
1: Shredded
2: it
1: wheat.
2: It was
1: that's
2: like a bale of hay.
1: Yeah.
2: Yeah, I didn't. I had one bowl of that.
1: And you got to
2: like,
1: put a little sugar on there, too. It's just amazing.
2: Brutal. I don't know how I'm normal after that childhood. I don't know what happened.
1: 7:48 here at KDAL. Your Money Now is on the way next.
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8: 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Byron Buxton ties this game at 2.
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0: Nicole Murray with Your Money Now. Traders are awaiting the results of the Federal Open Market Committee meeting today, which is the first since new chairman Kevin Warsh took the helm of the U.S. Central Bank. Investors are largely expecting that the Fed will keep interest rates unchanged at a target range of 3.5% to 3.75%. SpaceX shares have risen 3% this morning as the Elon Musk-led company extended a remarkable rally that's seen the stock surge around 62% since a blockbuster IPO on Friday. Consistent gains for SpaceX this week pushed its market cap above Amazon yesterday. SpaceX had a market cap of $2.65 trillion at the close on Tuesday. A new Penn Wharton budget model report shared with CNBC says Social Security's trust fund used to pay retirement benefits may dry up in February of 2033. In contrast, the Social Security Administration trustees report released earlier this month projected it would run out in the fourth quarter of 2032. Futures are still mixed. That's Your Money Now.
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5: Let's check out the weather. Brendan Pham, meteorologist at Northern News Now, joins us. Hiya, Brendan.
6: Good morning, Brendan.
7: Hi, good morning, guys. How's it going over there?
5: We had a little rain earlier, yeah. But it looks like it's stopped, at least for the time being, as we're expecting more, I assume.
7: Yeah, we've got some more on the way. Actually, it's about to start coming down pretty soon here.
5: Okay.
7: So, we've got some steadier rain that was falling this morning, and we've got another batch of steady rain that will be moving through a whole chunk of the Northland, probably through the next several hours.
5: Okay.
7: But by the time we get to this afternoon, that steadier rain will kind of migrate across Wisconsin and move off towards the east, and we'll only be seeing some scattered showers by this afternoon. So much of the day probably going to be overcast, but I think it won't be as steady as what we were looking at yesterday. And because we still have overcast conditions, high temperatures probably only going to be maxing out into the mid-50s for most locations, including here into the Twin Ports.
5: Right.
7: It's also going to be breezy with east and northeasterly winds. So it's probably going to be cooler down by the lake as well into the 40s, if anything. Good news, tomorrow we will see some clearing conditions. Still breezy out of the north and west, but our temperatures will likely climb into the mid to upper 60s, nearing 70 in a couple of places. And then the forecast for the 5K on Friday, which is also happens to be Juneteenth as well, looks to be kind of hit or miss in terms of the showers. I think our rain chance has gone up thanks to a system that looks to kind of sideswipe the Northland. And so I think some showers might coincide with the 5K itself.
5: Right.
7: But the morning looks to be okay across the region. And Grandma's Marathon for Saturday still looks to be decent with low-end chances for some showers. I could still see maybe a sprinkle or two, but for right now, I'm still only holding about a 20% chance of any sort of rain for Saturday.
6: I think the runners would like that.
7: Hold up.
6: Yeah,
5: sprinkles are not a big problem. Even light rain, I suppose, probably feel good.
6: Probably feel refreshing.
7: I was just about to say that.
6: Yeah.
5: All right. Well, it sounds pretty good for the rest of the weekend, though, too. So Father's Day looking good.
7: Yep. Yeah, that's exactly the case. Looking to be mostly sunny and somewhat warm, near 70. I think that's going to be a good forecast.
5: I'll take it. I appreciate it. Thanks, Brendan. We'll catch
6: you
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0: We got news on the way at 8 o'clock from NBC, Minnesota News Network, news to follow, and then Neil will be in.
1: Exactly. Mm-hmm. I got a question. So we've got the, you've heard of Patagonia, right? They're an outdoor apparel company. You can buy your outdoorsy items from Patagonia, right?
0: I'll take your word for it.
1: They're suing a climate activist and drag queen, Patagonia.
0: Oh, for crying
1: out loud. For trademark infringement. And Patagonia, they just won $1 million. They're like, you know what? Just not. And they're not. The case could potentially trigger legal fees exceeding $1 million. Patagonia alleges, you know, consumers could get confused by the drag queen's merchandise. Mm-hmm. Patagonia accuses the company of attempting to silence an activist.
0: So who's suing who here? Are they both suing each other?
1: Well, here's the thing. Yeah. Just because you're an activist and someone has a problem with something you're doing, it doesn't mean that they're pointedly saying, oh, because you're an activist, we're silencing you.
0: Oh, yeah.
1: You know, if he's an activist for, you know, global change and or warming, and Patagonia is also, you know, aware that they want to keep the climate.
0: I would guess that Patagonia would have sued even if this guy was not an activist.
1: Right. But just because you're an activist, it doesn't give you, like, a free license to just go out and steal the names. And
0: it is kind of cute, though.
1: It doesn't mean you can't be questioned. It doesn't mean you get a free license to break rules because you're an activist.
0: This is true.
1: It's like protesting.
0: All right.
1: Nothing wrong with protesting unless you're a jerk and you're violent about
0: it. Right.
1: Then you gotta, So, I don't know. Go for it, Patagonia.
0: The family of Alden Smith has now decided to send his brain to be checked out for CTE after his recent death. CTE is a degenerative brain disease that's been found in athletes in contact sports.
1: Oh, yeah.
0: As well as combat veterans and others who might be exposed to repetitive head trauma.
1: Oh, man.
0: Beaten against, you know.
1: Boxing,
0: It can be diagnosed only after death.
1: Okay.
0: The family is sending his brain to medical experts at Boston University to see whether chronic traumatic encephalopathy played a role in his death last weekend.
1: Wow.
0: He died last Saturday at the age of 36.
1: Wow.
0: Just hours after delivering pizzas to a homeless charity in San Francisco. No cause of death currently has been given. The family has hired attorneys to help investigate his death, and I suppose they can figure that out when they take his brain out and run it off to Boston.
1: That's some serious stuff.
0: It really is, and it's kind of sad that, you know, injuries that you have, you know, 20, 30 years ago, come back to haunt you.
1: Yeah.
0: Well, later look at like this. So.
1: The football players, a lot of the NFL guys from the 70s
0: and
1: 80s.
0: And like you mentioned, boxers, I'm sure.
1: Muhammad Ali, you know, he had a glitch. Mm-hmm. So, yeah, that's great that they're donating it so we can do some research.
0: All right. Stick around. We got news on the way. Let's do this in the meantime. There's a new... Oh, go ahead.
1: Oh, for retirement folks, they're not just hitting the golf course, Dave.
0: No.
1: Baby boomers are now also spending their retirement years on computers and phones. Building apps. They're learning AI. Wow. They're launching businesses. Smartphone ownership among 50-plus aged Americans is up 55%. And then to 90...
0: These people are kind of ambitious, aren't they?
1: Well, no, they're like your age.
0: I know. I couldn't get into all that.
1: I get AARP. I've got my card anyway.
0: I do too, but I wouldn't get into... creating apps and stuff. That's going a little overboard.
1: I think it's great. They're staying mentally young. And while, you know, researching, the AI usage has nearly doubled for that age group to 30% from 18%.
0: I'll play the games that they come up with. That's my part in the whole equation.
1: I like that they're still keeping their toes in the pool.
0: Good
1: I love
0: them.
1: It.
0: All right.

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2: NBC News Radio, I'm Michael Kastner. Georgia Republicans are supporting President Trump's choice for senator, but not for governor. Results from Tuesday's primary election show GOP Congressman Mike Collins projected to win in the Senate race.
3: Y'all know I am so proud to be standing here as your Republican nominee for the United States Senate.
2: Collins received a last-minute endorsement from President Trump. In the governor's race, Rick Jackson is projected to win over Trump-endorsed candidate Burt Jones. President Trump says the Strait of Hormuz will reopen on Friday thanks to a deal between the U.S. and Iran. That's when a memorandum of understanding between the two nations is set to be signed. The memo also calls for negotiations to continue for 60 days to reach a final agreement to end the war. Americans are increasingly pessimistic about democracy and the way the country is going. More from Mark Mayfield.
4: A new survey from the Public Religion Research Institute found that two-thirds of Americans feel that the U.S. is in danger of losing important democratic rights and freedoms. People are almost equally divided in their belief of whether the American dream is still achievable. That's the idea that hard work will get you ahead and help create a better future for your children. The feelings are largely split along party lines, with two-thirds of Republicans still keeping faith.
2: Investigators are on the scene after a small plane crashed overnight on a Texas highway. The Laredo Police Department says six people were on the plane when it crashed Tuesday night on the Loop 20 highway east of town.
5: Regrettably and tragically, we do have to report that there is one decedent involved in this crash.
2: Personnel at Laredo International Airport said the small corporate jet was experiencing mechanical problems before it lost communications with it and then received police reports that a plane had crashed. Michael Kastner, NBC News Radio.
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2: The Gilgo Beach serial killer will learn his punishment today. Scott Pringle reports.
7: Rex Huerman is expected to receive three consecutive life terms without a chance of parole at his sentencing. He confessed to killing eight women dating back decades. Family members of the victims are expected to read impact statements. This is the sister of victim Maureen Brainerd Barnes speaking after Huerman's guilty plea.
8: This moment is not the end, but a reminder that love endures, truth prevails, and hope never fades.
7: Huerman will also get a chance to speak at his sentencing. He previously admitted to strangling his victims. Many of them were sex workers whose remains were found along Ocean Parkway in the area of Gilgo Beach. In New York, I'm Scott Pringle.
2: Alleged UnitedHealthcare CEO shooter Luigi Mangione is due in Manhattan court today after being a no-show at his latest hearing. In New York, Natalie Migliori.
9: The district attorney's office says it wasn't Mangione's fault that he missed the court hearing since they forgot to ask federal authorities to bring him to state court. Assistant District Attorney Joel Seidman simply said it's on us, while Mangione's lawyer said mistakes happen. It comes after the alleged killer's legal team informed the judge overseeing the case of some sort of mistake. Caro did ask for an update on jury questionnaires, signaling the state trial will start as planned on September 8th. In New York, I'm Natalie Migliori.
2: Chick-fil-A is no longer America's favorite fast food chain. I wouldn't order the balloons, Chick-fil-A. You were knocked off by subspecialist Jersey Mike's. The annual American Customer Satisfaction Index showed Jersey Mike's edged out Chick-fil-A by just 1 point, scoring an 84 out of 100. The results were based on more than 16,000 surveys that were sent out via email between April of last year and March of this year.
10: I don't know.
2: Michael Kastner, NBC News Radio.
11: Minnesota News Network, I'm Tasha Radel.
10: Federal prosecutors say a coordinated effort to disrupt immigration enforcement in Minnesota has led to charges against 15 people accused of targeting officers during Operation Metro Surge. Minnesota U.S. Attorney Daniel Rosen says the defendants belong to two Minneapolis-based Antifa groups.
11: The conspiracy was not to interfere by their voice, but to do it by force. That's a crime, and it will not be tolerated.
10: Civil rights attorney and activist Nakima Levy Armstrong is asking the community to stand up for those accused in the indictment, as well as others facing similar charges.
12: They put their necks on the line. They put their bodies on the line. They put their jobs on the line to stand up for freedom, justice, and equality.
10: According to the indictment, all 15 were formally charged with conspiracy to impede or injure a federal officer. Governor Walz continues his official visit to Vienna, Austria today. He spoke Tuesday at the Austrian World Summit on Climate Change and Renewable Energy. The governor was asked about his approach when it comes to data centers in our state.
13: If you want to build those data centers, you need to do it with clean energy. You need to do it where you can protect the waters. Minnesota's going through this too. So states have immense power to do this. States are the drivers of this, and this is the tension you're seeing in America.
10: The governor will join University of Minnesota Carlson School alumni today for a reception in Vienna. A former K-12 school campus in Couchiching County near the Minnesota-Canada border is up for sale. The 49-acre Indus School property closed in 2023 due to declining enrollment and includes a 69,000-square-foot school building, classrooms, a gym, library, cafeteria, and a 28,000-square-foot hockey arena. This is MNN.
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10: In other headlines, a man is in custody after authorities say he was found trespassing inside an abandoned school in Pope County. Sheriff's deputies spotted a suspicious vehicle outside the former Cyrus Technology Elementary School Monday morning and learned a man was inside the building. Deputies, assisted by drones and canine units, searched the school and eventually found the suspect hiding in a small tunnel. Minnesota anglers caught 9 new state record fish this spring. DNR Fisheries Program Consultant Mandy Erickson says 9 is pretty good compared to previous years.
17: It is a lot. Typically, you know, on average, we'll see about 5 to 7 records broke in a given year. So this is a lot, being that we're halfway through the year. We've had this many records so far. And the exciting part is it's a variety of species.
10: 7 of the records were in the catch and release category. This is MNN.
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20: Good morning. Today we'll have a high of 57 with some showers possible, lingering all the way through the overnight tonight, where our low will be 46. For Thursday, tomorrow, 68 for the high, partly sunny, a slight chance of some showers. For Friday, Grandma's Eve, a high of 68, sunny, a little chance of a shower or two. And then Saturday, 73 and sunny. It looks fabulous for the big day, Dave.
21: All right, 51 now at the airport with a cloudy sky, off and on rain, and I guess we got more rain on the way. 46 here in downtown Duluth, 47 in Superior, 53 in Hibbing. Elsewhere, cloudy and 46 in Cloquet. Ashland is cloudy, 56. 57 in the Twin Cities, some light rain there. Also rain in Moose Lake, where it's 55. Cloudy and 47 in Hayward. Sultan Springs, 55 and cloudy and 48 with a cloudy sky in Two Harbors.
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4: It's usually booming commentary from Neil Atkins.
5: Yeah.
6: I'm sorry I got caught with the space cowboy back there.
4: The space cowboy? Who would that be?
6: One of the guys that bought SpaceX.
4: Oh, really?
6: He's all happy.
4: SpaceX turned around and ended up buying some AI firm with all the money they made.
6: Oh, yeah, they got, okay.
4: Yeah.
5: They got deals going on.
4: We talked about that earlier, yeah.
5: Side deals, big deals.
6: But that's...
5: Dirty deals.
4: Right.
6: Watch what happens when one of their rockets blows up on the launching pad, okay? Just like Amazon
4: things
6: did.
4: Will go down
6: and
4: in
6: theirs
4: a hurry,
6: has
4: yeah.
6: done it before.
4: Yeah.
6: But this is the hot deal, and people are all excited about it, and they're... buying it on the open market, and I think it's like $200 a share.
5: It's
6: now.
5: The deal du jour, Neil.
4: Yeah, what was it earlier? 50 or?
6: No, it's never been. No, SpaceX came out at 135.
4: 135. Yeah. Okay, now it's
6: that's up. Where.
4: Gotcha.
6: And the day that it went public, the people that were able to get it before it went public bought it at 135.
4: Okay.
6: And then when it went public that day, I think it closed at like 160 something. So it was up about $30 a share. Mm. And now, yesterday was up over 200.
4: All right.
6: But,
4: okay.
6: It's, you know, whatever, wherever it goes. So, you've got, now, it's what's so interesting, we were discussing this, not SpaceX, but the $1 trillion.
5: Yeah.
6: And Musk does not have a trillion dollars sitting, jingling in his pocket.
5: Right.
4: Yeah.
6: He owns majority stake in SpaceX. He's got a different class of stock that in ownership of it. Mm-hmm. And so his fare goes up or down with the value of the company. As with Tesla, he's got a big chunk of Tesla. So they look at your wealth and it's the value of
4: what you have.
6: The company that you have.
4: Yeah.
6: And I know he's got all kinds of personal money because he's cashed in some
4: stock. It would be interesting to see how many $100 bills it would take to do a trillion. I know you couldn't fit it
5: Isn't
4: in your
5: like,
4: wallet,
5: I think $100 bills lined up around the planet like, 135 times
6: ridiculous. They've done a deal on that.
4: Can we fill up the entire studio with $100 bills?
5: Oh, a couple
6: studios,
5: yeah.
6: So what's interesting about all this is Bernie Sanders and AOC... Elizabeth Warren, and there's a couple of other of the socialist Democrats, basically, criticize, and the guy that's the head of the Democratic Party, I can't remember what his name is. He's the in the Congress, in the House of Representatives, Hakeem.
5: Jeffries.
6: Okay. So anyway, they just go say, oh, there's billionaires, these billionaires, a trillionaire.
5: You know what? They have
6: all
5: a lot of money
6: and all this. And, blah, blah, blah, blah, and they go crazy. Yeah. So here's what I ask them. Elizabeth Warren, how many people do you employ at more than average wages?
5: Mm-hmm.
6: And she employs nobody.
4: Mm.
6: She gets paid by the U.S. government to be a U.S. senator. AOC employs nobody. They never have. They've never been. Bernie Sanders employs nobody. Mm-hmm. Hakeem Jeffries employs nobody. So you've got these companies that are run by guys like Bill Gates and the Amazon guy and
5: Bezos
6: Musk
5: and Zuckerberg.
6: And so on. And they've got this huge interest in the companies. But how many thousands of people work for

0: Tesla, and the average wage of Tesla employees and benefits is not minimum wage. It's pretty darn good. SpaceX, the average wage of the people working for that company, you got engineers, you got people working, making over $100,000 a year plus benefits, are employed by these people that created these companies.
1: Right.
0: And those people are demonized because
2: they have wealth.
0: They did it. And now they have some wealth. So, but by people who have never employed anybody, that have never taken a risk other than politics, that have never mortgaged their house, opened the local cafe, and maybe take the risk of losing their butt. But they get demonized by these people.
2: Because
0: in fact, when Barack Obama was, he criticized people who employed people. You dare employ people taking advantage of them?
1: What?
2: You're supposed to be what? Feeding them their meals and giving them Medicaid for free?
0: So they were out of a playbook of the Communist Manifesto.
1: Oh, there you go.
0: Basically, in during the period in Russia, when Russia was a Soviet Union, and China was a full communist nation, and Cuba, you didn't have independent businesses. You could not take advantage of the proletariat.
1: Ah.
0: Well, how does your economy grow? Look at what happened to Russia. They fell flat on their face. Cuba's flat on their face. China figured it out that they can still be a quasi-communist nation with capitalism and allow people to work and make some money and have personal ownership in something.
1: Well, then it's not true communism anymore.
0: Not it is not in China.
2: Quasi-communism.
0: It is not. But it is a totalitarian state. So Jackie and Dave, if you said that Xi is a big knothead.
2: Right. He's a goober.
0: Hello. Goodbye, Dave. Yeah. It's been nice to see you. There is a wonderful work camp up in northeastern China that you will be toiling away for the next 10 years.
2: But
1: in
2: you get
1: Russia,
2: three square meals, maybe.
1: Siberia. Where do they send you in China?
0: China, up where the Uyghurs are.
1: Oh, maybe that. On the other side of the wall, maybe.
0: On the other side, somewhere. So anyway, it's pretty... It doesn't work. But the point of the matter is these people have got no skin in the game, but they're criticizing the people that have skin in the game.
2: I know.
0: And have created tens of thousands of jobs, good-paying jobs, beyond what they're always trying to require for minimum wage.
1: Mm-hmm.
0: Now, should these people that have massive wealth be giving a lot to charity? You betcha they should. And many of them do, but some of them are as greedy as King Midas
2: was. Well, that's human nature, and they're not forced to. They're not obligated to. I don't think they're as fine of a character because they don't even just a little titch help out, but they're not obligated to. They don't have to. I just think it bodes better if they do.
0: Well, it would be nice to dispel what the radicals portray them as.
2: For sure.
0: Because they just step in it when they don't give.
2: Right.
0: And there you have it.
1: Bruce is here, so let's do some sports this morning.
2: Bruce
1: Bruce
2: steps in it.
3: I've said this before. I will never begrudge somebody for raking in whatever they can rake in. You don't get to a certain point of wealth without having a little bit of greed, do you? It is what it is.
2: It's human nature.
3: And you are not obligated to give any of that away. I'm not going to judge you for not giving it away. I'm not going to judge you for accumulating it, but I wish you would give it away.
2: I know. Well, if you drive by like a rundown school and you got gazillions, do you know what? Let's just do some bricks and some foundation and give that place a roof. I mean, that's all you got to do.
0: Find
2: a food shelf and make a donation.
0: Bill Gates has given away a lion's share of his wealth, which is in his Microsoft stock.
1: Yeah.
0: To his foundation that benefits medical research all over the world and helping people.
3: Yeah.
0: You've got Warren Buffett gave everything. When he's done, everything went to charitable.
3: I mean, Margaritaville made him a lot of money, so I understand that.
1: All right, wrong Buffett.
2: I know. I did get it. I did.
1: Yeah.
2: He was looking at me when he
0: Buffett
2: said it.
0: And Warren Buffett
3: are totally
0: I think they're distant cousins.
3: I think they might be.
1: Really?
3: I don't know. I doubt it very much.
1: All right,
3: there's a lot of Buffets out there.
1: What's happening in sports?
3: Brewers beat Cleveland 2-1 last night. They'll play again at 6:30 tonight in Milwaukee. Brandon Sproat gets the start this evening for the Brewers. See if he can build off what he did last week in Vegas. He was the one guy that was good in that series, and couldn't get him a win. Twins and Rangers. Twins win 12-2 last night. Home runs, Trevor Larnach and Cody Clemens. 8 more strikeouts by Twins pitchers. That's $80. Woo-hoo. From Duluth Lawn and Sport to the Blackwoods Blizzard Tour to fight ALS. The Twins and Rangers take the day off today before they wrap the series up, and the Twins go for a 3-game sweep at 1:30 tomorrow here on Northland News Radio. Ooh. A World Cup match there today, England v. Croatia at nearby AT&T Stadium. That's where the Cowboys play. Mm-hmm. It is, they did not want a baseball game happening the same day, so they moved it to tomorrow.
1: All right. Makes
3: it
1: sense.
3: Is what it is. Huskies split a doubleheader yesterday, winning 5-4 and losing 3-0 against Thunder Bay. Another doubleheader today.
2: Ooh, if, rain permitting? Or
3: if that allows.
2: Yeah, it's not going to.
3: Probably not.
2: Nope.
3: Huskies take on Minnesota for games at noon and 6:30 today at Wade Stadium. And the Wild have begun a search for a new AHL head coach after Greg Cronin left Iowa on Monday to become an assistant coach in the NHL again with the St. Louis Blues. Speaking to The Athletic, Iowa Wild GM Matt Hendricks says he's not in a rush. He says the rest of the Iowa coaching staff will return next season.
1: All right. Bruce Siskey Show after news at 10. What do you got going today, Bruce?
3: A couple more conversations as we look ahead to Grandma's Marathon. First of those happens today with Chris Long of KSTP. He's handling television hosting duties this week.
1: Very good.
2: Very cool. Thank you.
1: It is 8:23. The morning show continues.
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1: A26 here on the morning show from KDAL. It is a rainy Wednesday morning. Got more rain on the way, it looks like. According to radar, should be
0: here.
1: Should be hitting us any time now.
0: Rain in Spain.
1: Which is kind of sad. They're washing the windows, and we're going to get a rainstorm.
0: Look at Kenny looking at
2: it. I know.
0: He's not going to do anything foolish, is he?
2: Well, we tried to bet him to do something foolish, and he won't do it. Bruce even doubled my bet, and he won't do it.
0: And then Dave bet on the other side.
1: Yeah, well,
0: I'm sorry, folks, we can't tell you what we're babbling about here, but you can only imagine.
2: Well, if you're involved,
0: I hear you.
2: I know.
0: So I'm looking at the News Tribune website here for stories, and I see Cirrus Aviation advertising.
2: Sure.
0: Employing well over 1,000 people here, good paying jobs, benefits, the whole nine yards.
1: Big success.
0: Big success. A company founded down in Baraboo, Wisconsin. Klappmeyer's are the brothers that founded it, came up here back in the 90s. and got their slot, had a couple of experimental planes. They ended up getting approval. One of the unique things about the aircraft is it packs a parachute.
1: Right.
0: And if you're in trouble as a pilot, you can deploy the parachute as long as you're high enough up.
1: Right.
0: And bring the aircraft down successfully, saving the people, damaging the aircraft, but not totally destroying it. And they've had hundreds of saves, okay?
1: Well, even better yet, now they have this feature where if you're incapacitated, you just push a button, it'll find the nearest airport and land it for you.
0: But if you're incapacitated, how do you push a
1: button? Well, somebody, a passenger would have to push the button.
0: They do have that.
1: Or I suppose could if you're going down.
0: So they've got all this technology. Yeah. The company starts growing.
1: Mm-hmm.
0: They have a prop job. Nice aircraft. I've been in them. I've never flown one. About a $500,000 starting price for one of the aircraft, maybe higher now. Then they develop a jet.
1: Oh, yeah.
0: I think it's a 5-passenger jet with a chute deployed.
1: Right.
0: And in the meantime, when they developed the jet back in the day, they really didn't have the cash flow, and a company came in and bought them out. And the company was a Chinese-owned company, okay?
2: Mm-hmm.
0: And so now the Department of Defense put Cirrus on a list with another 180-plus companies in the United States that are owned by the Chinese government or the... in China, literally every company that's domiciled in China, the Chinese People's Army owns a percentage of each company, okay? So companies that would publicly trade, a good chunk of the company, generally it's the majority of the companies owned by the People's Army or the Chinese government. And China allegedly is still a communist nation.
1: And they're obviously investing quite heavily in U.S. industry then, if you have that.
0: Yes, they are. And the Department of Defense is concerned because of the technology that they have in these aircraft and elsewhere, that the Chinese are going to grab it and beat us to the punch on a whole bunch of stuff. Now, so they're apparently Cirrus has sold under a couple of hundred of their aircraft to the Air Force for training purposes for pilots, and now they're banned from selling to the Department of Defense. And I don't know if there's any other government agencies that have bought Cirrus aircraft.
1: Right.
0: So and that was news. Now my question is when this deal happened, when the Chinese company came in, the government has known that the government of China has a majority interest in all Chinese companies, that there wasn't a red flag way back when.
2: Literally.
0: When they came in and bought a controlling interest.
1: There probably was. I remember some controversy.
0: There was something, but the government allowed it to happen.
1: Right.
0: Okay? And now all of a sudden is, oops, we got some problems here. And now, so here we have, and, you know, some would say evil, evil, evil. So here you have a company that grew up in Wisconsin and in Minnesota, and primarily Duluth as it got rolling, employing well over 1,000 people manufacturing a good quality aircraft that competes with Piper and Cessna and some of those others. People make good living wages here. And now there's this controversy. And what's interesting on this is I have not heard a peep from City Hall. And
1: what could they do?
0: I did. Well, the city has funded Cirrus in the past and given them big breaks.
1: Right.
0: What can they do? What if all of a sudden they said, well, we're leaving here and going to Canada? There's 1,000 jobs gone.
1: Then we should do something, right?
0: Well, the city,
2: too late then.
0: Not one comment. I did communicate with one of the counselors on it, and he said it's ridiculous. But the point of the matter is that not a word from the mayor's office. This is the biggest manufacturing employer in Duluth that Duluth has had for years, and now they're kind of on national news with the Department of Defense. Won't buy any of their product.
1: I don't think that's going to put them in the hole by any means. But
0: it's not, but it's a big news story. Yeah. And, you know, there should be a comment with the mayor and the head of Cirrus getting out and saying, hey, we're a great company. We still have local ownership. I know the founders still own a part of the company. It's not 100% by this Chinese company. Yeah. But there should be a comment, and there's been none.
2: Right. Acknowledgement. Okay. Yep. I was asking, what do you want them to do? Okay.
1: Right.
2: Just admit it, talk, own it, and say, yeah, this is it, but here we are, and we do employ people. We are a good company.
0: Yeah. Over 1,000 people employed.
2: Yeah.
1: Right.
0: Constantly expanding. The city has subsidized them. For instance, the big hangar facility that was built for Northwest Airlines that the city issued tax increment bonds for up to $50 million, I believe the city helped subsidize that for Northwest Airlines. That was basically given over to Cirrus. Mm-hmm. And years later, finally, something happened. There was AAR that came in that was refurbishing Airbuses. They left. And finally, Cirrus needed it, and there's a lease agreement of some sort. But so the city has helped,
1: right?
0: As Cirrus, when
1: and
0: Cirrus
1: hopefully they will continue to help, even though they're Chinese owned.
0: When Cirrus first got started, well, they're not. I don't think they're asking for help now because they're profitable. But in their starts, the city of Duluth helped them and helped move them here to Duluth. With some incentives. So it's the city's been a big part of Cirrus Aviation.
1: All right. We got a phone call to get to. Hi, who's this?
10: This is Don on a cell phone.
1: Hey, Don.
10: Hello. Neil, I think you're missing the biggest target. Obviously, you know where Cirrus is located. Next to what?
2: Well, the airport. Is that what you're talking about?
0: Well, they're located next to a fighter wing.
2: Yep, 48.
10: Our air base.
0: Mm-hmm.
10: And that's they bought farmland in North Dakota around our air base. They bought numerous properties around our air base. I think what should happen is that the U.S. should negotiate with the Chinese to sell it to an American company and leave it there.
0: Well, the whole problem.
1: Ideally, that would be great, but you got to find an American company willing to buy it even.
0: Tesla, $1 trillion. There you go, with SpaceX.
2: Problem solved.
10: Yeah. So, well, if you put pressure on them that they can't operate there, then, there's going to be some issues. But the concern is the airbase.
1: Okay.
0: All right, Don, you bring up a good point.
1: I can see why they're by the airbase. They need the runway, obviously, for flying their planes.
0: Well, the reason why that runway is as long as it is for other reasons has nothing to do with
1: Cirrus. Well, they don't need the long runway. They just need a runway.
0: So. Right. Well, they could be at Superior.
1: Okay. Bring them over to Superior.
0: They could be sitting over there.
1: Yeah, I don't think it's nefarious just being next to the Air Force.
2: It's not comfortable.
0: The point that Don's making, and this has been on the radar here for some time, especially after, under the Biden administration, the Chinese balloon incident, spy balloon, that floated over the U.S. and made corrections and turns so it could go over sensitive military installations. Mm. And once they shot it down, once it went across the entire country, shot it down and recovered stuff, they found all kinds of technology there that they knew that they were transmitting back home to China to check on stuff. And if we would have ever floated a balloon or anything over Chinese airspace or Russian airspace, we'd have been shot down so quick it would have been unbelievable. Mm. Now, what Don brings up with farmland and other companies that Chinese companies have purchased, many of those companies that were purchased, the land and the farmland, are near military installations. And there's also Chinese companies that have bought up meatpacking facilities and facilities that process beef and pork and that sort of thing. And there's a concern about why the U.S. government is allowing foreign entities to buy up strategic land, especially China that's in an adversarial role with the United States at this point in time.
1: Right.
0: And there's questions on that and why. Because you can't go and buy up land like that in China.
2: Nope.
0: You can't go and do it in Russia. In fact, you can't go and buy up land like that in New Zealand or in Australia as a foreign entity.
2: Why do we
0: Many governments happen? Prohibit that type of ownership. So, we don't. Oh, yeah, hey, they got the money. Buy it, baby.
1: All right. So whose fault is that?
0: Nobody's, apparently, some have been raising red flags.
1: Okay.
0: But we, as a country, have allowed that.
1: I mean, China's waving all this money at people, and they're going to grab it.
0: Foreign ownership. Now, do you recall 30-some years ago, before Japan's economy collapsed, they were buying up almost everything they could in Hawaii. And that was a huge issue, that the Japanese were buying up Hawaii. And all of a sudden, their economy went kaput. The Japanese companies that got caught with all this property in Hawaii are selling it on 10 cents on the dollar to get out of it.
1: Wow.
0: And they lost their batutskis. So there is a comeuppance when things like this happen.
1: Right.
0: But, you know, I don't want to be a conspiracy guy, but it is kind of suspicious that a lot of these purchases are near military facilities. Right. And, you know, Don brings up a good point. We have a fighter wing up here.
1: Right.
0: But also, Cirrus is on cutting edge with some of their aviation technology.
1: Right.
0: And this is something that was of concern, that the Chinese would proprietarily get that and use that to manufacture competing things. And
2: this just makes you feel uneasy in a big, uncomfortable way.
1: So. All right, we got to take a break. 8:38 at KDAL.
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4: And we're back. More of the morning show at 8:41 in the morning. Wall Street is opening with stocks. What do you figure this morning, Neil?
5: Up, up, and away.
4: It is still going up. Amazing. Traders are awaiting the Federal Reserve's interest rate decision. That's due out today.
5: I hear they're going to keep it flat.
4: Probably.
5: And no rise, no lowering. The inflation, which has been triggered by oil prices, has been a big concern. But now with price, this is how volatile it is. Right. All of a sudden, Trump and the Iranians, well, we're going to got a deal here. Oil drops significantly.
4: But today, they're up a little bit. I don't know why. But
5: well, it's what the commodity does.
4: Gotcha. But,
5: so, well, speaking of things that are up and away, have you ever ridden the blue line down in the Twin Cities, the light rail? Ever ridden it?
6: I've done the shuttle, but not the train.
5: I've seen it, and almost watched somebody almost got hit by it.
4: Okay. Ooh.
5: Because of stupid
4: Stay
5: people.
4: Off the tracks, people.
6: Duh. Yeah. Right.
5: But the blue line, they want to expand it.
4: Yeah.
5: They've been talking about expanding it from downtown Minneapolis to Brooklyn Park. The cost keeps on going up. It's up to about $3.5 billion.
6: Well, it's not only three.
5: And what's so interesting about the rail system in the Twin Cities, it's been a loser. It's been a loser from the beginning.
4: Well, why do they want to expand it?
5: Because rail,
6: you
5: baby.
6: You
5: got to
6: play like you're Europe. It works over there, so it must work here where we were not designed to
4: Well, it must be working or
6: it.
4: They wouldn't put more out, I wouldn't
5: it, think. It doesn't work. It doesn't make any money.
4: Okay.
5: And they've had huge crime issues down there.
4: Oh, boy.
5: But they keep on talking about, because there's this set that we got to build rail. We got to transport the people.
6: It doesn't
5: and
6: make
5: the people
6: sense.
5: It
4: would cut
5: using
4: back,
5: it.
4: I would guess, on auto traffic.
5: Well, they're not using it. That's the problem, Dave.
4: Okay.
5: They say they will. It's like
4: I'd rather be stuck in traffic than use the rail, apparently.
5: Well, it's like our friend Ken Buehler.
4: Yeah.
5: He was behind, and then others.
4: The Northern Lights
5: going down the Twin Cities, and that obviously is way on a hold now. Mm-hmm. It's not going to happen anytime soon here.
4: Right.
5: And the point is that when they built the light rail system down in the Twin Cities, they didn't secure it as they should.
4: Oh.
5: And they ran into all kinds of crime-related problems.
6: Mm-hmm.
5: And I talked to some people that actually wrote it, and they liked it, but far and few between.
4: Hmm.
5: And they did a line from the suburbs to the Mall of America. And some other stuff. And at one point in time, they were going to do another rail line from Minneapolis out to St. Cloud, and that fell on its face. That went part of the way. And that one they shut down. I believe they shut that one down.
6: Mm-hmm.
5: So they keep on talking about it. The costs have gone up $350 million, escalated from what they were again, it was $3 billion, now it's $3.5 billion.
4: Wow.
5: And it goes on and on and on. So we'll see what happens. Apparently, legislators are starting to balk on this.
4: Well, yeah, if nobody's using it, I would too.
6: Do you know why it doesn't work here? Because Europe and China and all those places are very, very small and compact from like hundreds of years ago when people did have to walk everywhere. Meanwhile, the U.S. was all prairies and plains as it, you know, had woods.
5: Yep.
6: So now we develop our towns in the 16, 17, 1800s. They are big and sprawling, and there's no central really location that when you get off a train, it's going to work because you still got to walk 4 miles to get anywhere. In Europe, you're right there in the middle of things. And that's why it's not going to work here.
5: In the big core cities, this is one of the problems. Minneapolis and in Duluth to a smaller degree try to imitate the corridors where there's 50 million people, and that's the East Coast corridor where they have mass transit and they have commuter trains that actually work.
4: Mm.
5: Chicago, you've got the Chicago subway and commuter system down the Chicago area. That whole metro area of Chicago, is it about 15 to 20 million people now in the metro area of Chicago? And it's huge. So to to catch on. And but the rail system on the East Coast has been there for 130 years. And that's kind of when you talk about Europe. In Minneapolis, 130 years ago, how big was Minneapolis?
6: Right, teeny.
5: Yeah, small.
6: Right.
5: And now, you know, the metro area is probably 3 to 4 million people. So they think, well, these people are all going to rush and ditch their cars and take and take this line in. And unfortunately for them, it hasn't happened. And that's where the Metro Council down there has stumbled. Mm-hmm. And a lot of it's been political. When political parties promote this mass rail and are anti-vehicle, you have these huge sums of money. Look at what's happened out in California, where they have the line to nowhere down there. They've billions and billions of dollars and still haven't completed it. And from administration to administration in California. So this is just a little Minnesota story that... you know, it's
4: well,
5: pricey.
4: If they're not going to do the rails, put the money into better roads then, or more roads if they're.
5: Well, they're going to go around and around in this. It'll it'll be interesting. To
4: I mean, the traffic is. Just, I haven't been to the Twin Cities in a long time, but it's amazingly busy down there all the time.
5: Well, I know, and there's construction all.
4: Well, that's true too.
5: And 494. Mm. I was over by Minnetonka, and took that up to 35. W.
4: Yeah.
5: And it was at 3:30 in the afternoon.
4: Oh, boy, that's not a good time.
5: 3:30. 3:30.
6: Rush hour yet.
5: Anyhow. No, oh, wouldn't you think that rush hour is like four-ish?
4: No.
5: No. Right. So now there's four or five lanes on each side,
4: mm-hmm.
5: and I'm sitting there inching my way for 20 to 30 minutes,
4: yeah.
5: and you're looking ahead and wondering, what is going
6: right.
5: on here?
4: And you're only doing that once in a while. Think of the poor people that have to do that every day.
5: And so finally I got to 35W, and right. as I start going north, bam-o, it opens up, and wow. you're done.
6: Right, the
5: but
6: sky is clear.
5: Clogging.
6: Right, the harps are playing, but yeah. you're sitting there, and it's frustrating.
4: Yep.
6: You know, but I don't know what the fix is because
4: more roads, bigger roads, and lots of them because nobody's using the trains.
6: Well, they're not designed for trains, they're designed
4: right.
6: for cars. When Minneapolis
4: right.
6: and St. Paul started to grow, they were designed for right. cars, people to be well, independently driving themselves from here to there.
4: Now we just need more room for those cars to get on. So.
6: I don't know.
5: Well,
4: there's too many of them for the current roads.
5: And one of the problems done in the Twin Cities is they went through neighborhoods that were minority
6: right.
5: neighborhoods
4: oh,
5: and
4: yeah.
5: didn't give a damn about them and blasted through.
4: Oh, boy.
5: And that's a lingering issue with some of the folks in the Twin Cities
6: well, same
5: area.
6: Same as Detroit and mm-hmm. bigger cities.
5: Yep. And even in Duluth, when they went through mm-hmm. the mm-hmm. West End here, it was ram it through, take the homes, and bam-o. I don't know if I ever told you this story. A friend of mine, he was in the Navy, and his mom lived in the West End in an area off of Piedmont there, and had a house. And he didn't know that his mom had some difficulties, and the state took her house. He didn't know this. Mm. He shipped duffel bag to the house, okay, to his mom. So he catches a cab. He gets to Duluth. He catches a cab and goes up there.
6: No.
5: There's no house there. Oh. The steps are there, and there's his sea bag sitting there.
6: Oh, that's horrible.
5: Because mm-hmm. nobody communicated that the house had been taken down. And she was bought out at a paltry sum.
4: Oh.
5: And back in the day, they were just telling people, here you go, here's the money, goodbye.
4: Boy.
5: And that's how they built that. Part of that freeway.
6: It's shameful.
4: We need to take another break. 8:50 in the morning on KDAM.
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4: It is 8:52, the morning show here on KDAL, and we got to head to the phones. Hi, who's this?
10: It's Dano.
4: Dano, what's up?
5: Dano, what's going on?
10: The trouble with these train things is not that. It's the type of people that are on there. Duluth is having the same problem downtown. I used to go down all the time, and I refuse to go down there now. I can get anything I want on Amazon delivered, sometimes one day free shipping.
4: Wow.
10: And I don't have to put up with all that.
4: Yeah.
6: Well,
10: as much as I love to go downtown,
4: right.
10: I will not do it anymore.
4: Local merchants have got to hear that kind of stuff more often.
6: Well, they know it.
4: Well, true.
6: They're not saying anything new.
5: This is an epidemic all over the country,
6: right.
5: And it roosts here in Duluth, too, and
4: right.
5: In the Twin Cities dramatically. And one of the issues on the trains in the Twin Cities have been some of the homeless population hanging out and people of nefarious means trying to rob people.
4: Oh, boy.
5: And people that are addicted that are on the trains that just riding them and whatever.
6: In La La Land on the train.
5: Yep. And you see that in New York City. You see some drugged out guy sets her afire.
6: Yes.
5: You saw stuff like that. Okay. So nobody's able to seemingly get a handle on when the homeless issue nationally,
4: right.
5: And the addiction issue.
6: Mm-hmm.
5: Okay?
6: Mm-hmm.
4: All right.
5: And the people that are on the streets who are addicted, whether it's alcohol or drugs or mental illness. Mm-hmm. And nobody, there are some people trying to work on this, but until we get a handle on it nationally,
6: right.
5: Where the people are taken off the streets and many of them need to be institutionalized.
6: They do.
5: Especially the mentally ill.
6: They need help. It's
5: and,
6: not a bad thing.
5: And institutionalized and helped, hopefully to get better.
6: Yeah.
5: And the people who are addicted, I really believe that, you know, forcible treatment, get them off the streets, put them into a treatment program, and you're hopefully the light will come on and they won't be going through spin drive four or five times. So the
6: right.
5: point of the matter is once you get addicts off the street and in a program to help them or try to get them sober, now your streets are free and clear, and people go, well, where's the money going to come from? Well, look it. 2 years ago, the state had an $18 billion surplus,
6: yeah,
5: and they spent it on politicians' programs beholden to local communities and other projects, but none of it was spent massively
6: on fixing
5: to fix this problem. And we have the same issue nationally. And it's going to be expensive because we've allowed this to linger for 40 years.
6: I'd say longer.
5: During the Reagan administration, this is when the doors were opened on the mental institutions. And a lot of the people that really should not be wandering the streets were allowed to do that.
6: And it's not a mean, judgmental thing. It's a fact thing. They are unfortunately not able to care for themselves. They are maybe dangerous to themselves.
7: And
6: they don't
7: people.
6: Mean to be. They're not nefarious, unintentional. They're just... They need help, and we're ignoring the problem.
5: Then in the meantime, there's bad people that filter through here and take advantage of the homeless and people that are addicted, rob them, take advantage of them, rape them, whatever the case it may be. And in the meantime, you have average everyday citizens that are walking through this that get attacked also. And when you hear somebody like Daniel saying, you know, I see this junk going downtown Duluth, and I don't go down there anymore.
6: No, well, I had to go down to a building here, and I used the skywalk, and I had to get in an elevator. And there's a questionable character who's waiting to get in the elevator, too. I am by myself.
5: Yeah.
6: So I pretend I'm looking at the, you know, thing, what businesses are in this building. I wait until I hear him go in the elevator, the door shuts. Then I walked over to the elevator, waited, and then I hit the button because I'm like, I'm not getting an elevator with a creepy guy that I don't know.
5: I heard that click from that Glock 9mm in your purse.
6: I am not a gal who should carry. I'm too small to be. I don't mind people that do, but I just know I shouldn't.
4: The guy probably said, I got to get in this elevator quick before she comes in.
6: Oh, she looks crazy. I'm not getting an elevator with that lady.
4: Right.
6: She'll talk my ear off.
5: So, yeah, I don't know. Who's going to resolve it? One thing, housing advocates talk about housing, and we certainly need more housing.
4: Need more housing. Need more treatment facilities, too.
5: Many of the people that are on the streets, you can set it, they leave and they go under the freeway because there's no rules. And they either are mentally ill or addicted. When you go into housing, there's rules. And these people don't want that.
4: Well, that's true, too.
5: And it's just
6: have it both ways.
4: You almost have to force them in and put bars on the windows.
5: Well, circle. It's a circle. And, well, I guess, so is that a solution, too?
4: Right.
5: But see, the problem, and I can only imagine if all of a sudden we set up legislation to force the people off the streets and institutionalize them, right then and there, the civil liberties union would be suing everybody. Right. These people have the right. They have the right to live in their own excrement on the street.
6: Yeah. Well, then we have to walk over it and smell it, okay?
5: No, then they hassle you and potentially, you know, we've had people that have been attacked by people in this building that are addicted.
6: Yeah.
5: So,
4: all right.
6: For sure.
4: We know about the problems. We just got to figure out a way to solve them.
5: Well, the people in charge and...
6: we're helping them. We're giving them suggestions here.
5: Apparently, there's not a will to get it done.
4: All right. We got to say goodbye to you, Neil, until Friday.
6: Neil.
5: All right.
4: We'll be back next hour with the final hour of the morning show here on a Wednesday. And news is next from NBC here on KDAL.

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2: NBC News Radio, I'm Michael Kastner. As the G7 summit winds down in France, leaders are pledging more support for Ukraine and a stepped-up defensive mission to secure the Strait of Hormuz. At the G7 in France, Ross Cullen.
3: The leaders of the G7 issued a declaration overnight addressing extra support for Ukraine, increasing air defense capacities and long-range capabilities, at the same time as trying to up the pressure on the Kremlin to agree to negotiations. The leaders also called the US-Iran deal, due to be formally signed on Friday, a, quote, historic opportunity. And they also called for an immediate ceasefire in Lebanon, more humanitarian and reconstruction efforts for Gaza, and a diversification of energy supply routes to reduce vulnerability to the Strait of Hormuz, a choke point that was exposed at the height of the Washington-Tehran conflict. Ross Cullen, Evian.
2: Republican voters are choosing Trump-endorsed candidates in Tuesday's primary. The president's picks won elections in Alabama, Oklahoma, and Georgia. Votes are still being counted in Georgia, but GOP Congressman Mike Collins is projected to win in the Senate race. Federal prosecutors are accusing more than a dozen people in Minnesota of conspiring to interfere with federal officers during an immigration crackdown.
4: The MO of these particular operators is to exploit legal protests that were ongoing for their illegal acts.
2: Minnesota U.S. Attorney Daniel Rosen says 15 people are charged with conspiracy to impede or injure ICE officers during this year's raids in Minneapolis. Prosecutors allege they have ties to Minneapolis-based anti-fascist groups. And Florida has moved all of its detainees out of Alligator Alcatraz. ICE officials announced on Tuesday that everyone being held at the Everglades Detention Center has been transferred to other facilities. Michael Kastner, NBC News Radio.
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2: A hiker was attacked by a bear near Mount St. Helens in Washington Tuesday afternoon. More from Brad Ford.
6: The King County Sheriff's Office says a group of young people were hiking when they encountered the bear and it charged at them. One man separated and his friends heard a lot of screaming. He was able to get back to his friends. A search and rescue team helped the man out. Another person fell and injured their ankle while getting away from the bear. Fish and wildlife officers are searching for the bear.
2: Competition in the AI search space continues to intensify as Meta plans to roll out new artificial intelligence features as part of its Muse Spark technology. More from Scott Carr.
7: Meta says the new tech will change how users search for information on Facebook and Instagram, and that it's part of a broader effort to integrate AI into everyday experiences across its platforms. A new feature called AI Mode is designed to provide answers and search results informed by conversations and public discussions shared on Facebook. Meta is also introducing AI-powered tools designed to help users create and edit photos and videos. I'm Scott Carr.
2: Ordering fast food on a delivery app can run almost as much as a casual restaurant meal. More from Tammy Trujillo.
8: New data from restaurant pricing firm Revenue Management Solutions says those apps can turn a $10 fast food combo into a $27 order. The firm says fast food prices on apps often run 15 to 30% higher than they do at the counter. And that's before service fees, delivery charges, and the tip get stacked on top. The company says the add-ons wipe out the savings that make fast food feel inexpensive in the first place. I'm Tammy Trujillo.
2: Stevie Wonder and Bruce Springsteen are among the entertainers scheduled to perform this week at the grand opening of the Obama Presidential Center. The Obama Foundation on Tuesday announced a star-studded lineup to perform at the grand opening. Michael Kastner, NBC News Radio.
9: Minnesota News Network, I'm Tasha Radal. Federal prosecutors say a coordinated effort to disrupt immigration enforcement in Minnesota has led to charges against 15 people accused of targeting officers during Operation Metro Surge. Minnesota U.S. Attorney Daniel Rosen says the defendants belong to two Minneapolis-based Antifa groups.
4: The conspiracy was not to interfere by their voice, but to do it by force. That's a crime, and it will not be tolerated.
9: Civil rights attorney and activist Nakima Levy Armstrong is asking the community to stand up for those accused in the indictment, as well as others facing similar charges.
10: They put their necks on the line. They put their bodies on the line. They put their jobs on the line to stand up for freedom, justice, and equality.
9: According to the indictment, all 15 were formerly charged with conspiracy to impede or injure a federal officer. Governor Walz continues his official visit to Vienna, Austria today. He spoke Tuesday at the Austrian World Summit on Climate Change and Renewable Energy. The governor was asked about his approach when it comes to data centers in our state.
11: If you want to build those data centers, you need to do it with clean energy. You need to do it where you can protect the waters. Minnesota's going through this too. So states have immense power to do this. States are the drivers of this, and this is the tension you're seeing in America.
9: The governor will join University of Minnesota Carlson School alumni today for a reception in Vienna. A former K-12 school campus in Couchiching County near the Minnesota-Canada border is up for sale. The 49-acre Indus School property closed in 2023 due to declining enrollment and includes a 69,000-square-foot school building, classrooms, a gym, library, cafeteria, and a 28,000-square-foot hockey arena. This is MNN.
12: 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I'm in.
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9: In other headlines, a man is in custody after authorities say he was found trespassing inside an abandoned school in Pope County. Sheriff's deputies spotted a suspicious vehicle outside the former Cyrus Technology Elementary School Monday morning and learned a man was inside the building. Deputies, assisted by drones and canine units, searched the school and eventually found the suspect hiding in a small tunnel. Minnesota anglers caught 9 new state record fish this spring. DNR Fisheries Program Consultant Mandy Erickson says 9 is pretty good compared to previous years.
15: It is a lot. Typically, you know, on average, we'll see about 5 to 7 records broke in a given year. So this is a lot, being that we're halfway through the year. We've had this many records so far. And the exciting part is it's a variety of species.
9: 7 of the records were in the catch and release category. This is MNN.
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18: Now this news update on Wisconsin Radio Network. 3 men are pleading not guilty to charges that tried to cast false electoral votes for President Trump.
19: Former Trump attorney Jim Troupas and election advisors Mike Roman and Ken Chesebro entered pleas to conspiracy and forgery charges in Dane County Court on Tuesday. The 3 are accused of lying to 10 Republicans who cast opposing Electoral College votes for Trump after Joe Biden won the state in the 2020 election. All 3 argue they committed no crimes and were just attempting to preserve Trump's chances if a court found fraud in Wisconsin's election. Wisconsin prosecutors argue the 3 lied to the electors and said their votes would never be submitted to Congress, even though they were. Raymond Newport, Wisconsin Radio Network.
18: A new report suggests use of force by Madison police led to a man's death in 2024. The findings claim 32-year-old Richard Johnson died from restraint cardiac arrest, not a drug overdose, as reported by the coroner. This is Wisconsin Radio Network.
20: 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She's 3.
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20: 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She's 5.
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24: Good morning. Today we're going to have a high of 57 with those showers lingering through tonight with a low of 46. And then for tomorrow, Friday Eve, 68 for the high and partly sunny skies, a little chance of a shower. And then for Grandma's Eve on Friday, 68, sunny and a chance of showers. Grandma's Day proper for the marathon. Saturday,
25: Father's Day Eve.
24: Oh, look at you. You're right.
25: Well,
24: wow.
25: You're doing all the Eves.
24: My goodness, you said that with such conviction, David.
25: Hey, I'm a dad, you know.
24: I apologize. Right. Oh, goodness. Father's Day Eve. Who cares, grandmas? It's yeah. Father's Day Eve, 73 and sunny. And then right. Sunday for Father's Day, Dave, 67 right. sunny and a little chance of showers.
25: It's also the first day of summer on Sunday.
24: There's just too much. I can't do it. Let's just, you know, it's going to be nice out after today.
25: We are cloudy and we got some rain again now. 53 over the hill at the airport, 46 downtown, 46. In Superior. It's going to stay cooler by the lake today, thanks to a northeast wind at 13 miles an hour. Those winds are going to pick up, too, so you got a beach hazard statement in effect. Might not want to go swimming along Park Point or Wisconsin Point today.
24: You wouldn't need the sunscreen, but you would need, like, you know, life vest.
25: Yeah,
24: and sort of
25: thing. It's going to be cold anyway.
24: Right.
25: Northeast wind now at, again, about 13 miles an hour. Elsewhere, we

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1: This will be the final hour of the morning show on a Wednesday, the 17th of June.
2: You know what? I'm liking the form, the window cleaner. He's got a good, like, you know, move. He's got it practiced.
1: Well, I'm guessing he's done it before.
2: It might not be his first rodeo.
1: We had window washers doing our windows outside the studio.
2: Yes. Well,
1: we're on the third floor of the Tech Village, so it's an event when the windows get washed.
2: It's very exciting. Remember last time, though, we had the bird deposit that was there, and they finally got that removed. And
1: I don't know. There's still a couple of
2: marks. Was there traces from this?
1: But I don't know if that's inside or outside. But
2: I'm not touching
1: it. We didn't have a bird inside, so it must be on the outside.
2: I don't want to know.
1: All right, whatever.
2: Better things have arrived, though. We have Carolyn here. This is way better than talking about window washing. Hello, darling.
1: From,
2: how are you?
1: What's Duluth Core Learning again, Carolyn? We have to remind people because you're only here once a month.
3: We are a cognitive skills training clinic, and we work with all ages from age 3 on up, I guess. I mean, our oldest currently actually is about 99.
1: What?
2: Really?
1: Wow.
2: Can you say what kind of stuff are they working on?
3: You know, we work on a lot of memory, auditory processing. Sure. Processing is a big deal.
2: Yeah.
3: You know, and just trying to keep up. And you think of when you're in a conversation and you feel like you can't process quickly enough.
2: Right.
3: You remove yourself and you don't want to be there because you just don't feel part of it.
2: You know, it affects your confidence too.
3: Yeah.
2: You know,
3: I think it really does.
2: Like, I don't want to go there because I'm not going to understand. I'm just going to stay home.
3: Yeah.
2: And there you are, and that's not helping you. So you guys can help with that.
3: We do. Okay. We do help with that. And I think one of the biggest health factors, you know, for people in general, but definitely as we age, is you need to be social. You need that social connection and being with other people. It's huge for maintaining your health and
2: it's
3: your longevity.
2: It's easy to end up just staying in and saying, no, I'm not going to go this time. And then here it's been 4 months and you haven't gone anywhere.
3: Yeah.
2: That's not going to help with the cognitive and the memory and the getting out there.
3: Right. Everything starts to go downhill when that happens, for sure.
2: Yeah.
1: My school is out, so what does that do for the kids now? You got kids running
3: excitement.
1: Around the house.
2: Hey, I can hear them in my neighborhood at night now. At 8, 9 o'clock. I'm like, you know what? They're doing what they're supposed to do. They're out making noise. I love it.
1: This will be a good time, though, for you to get some help for them, right?
3: Well, it definitely is a good time to come and get some help and all of that. You know, I think we all look forward to summer. Mm-hmm. You know, around here we know the value of summer and having a little bit warmer weather and getting outside is still important.
2: Mm-hmm.
3: But it's also a good time to not forget and lose what's already been gained.
2: You don't want the summer slide, kids.
3: Yeah,
2: right?
3: Exactly.
2: Right.
3: Some of my favorite memories growing up, we would go to the library every week, and we would get a bag of books, and we bring them home, and that was exciting. That
2: I
3: was
2: loved
3: fun.
2: That. Oh, my goodness. The Little House books and the Black Stallion books and the Nancy Drews. I just aged myself. But, yeah, I mean, that is it's a rite of summer, and you have the book reading programs, the summer reading programs.
3: Yeah.
2: Those are so valuable for kids to do.
1: Do comic books still...
2: One comic book day, but then you got to get two hardcovers, okay?
1: Oh.
2: We can negotiate.
1: I did the comic books every summer, but not that many hardcovers.
3: Well, then I think those are valuable, too. But if you look at the fact that you want them to be experiencing reading and enjoying it, and if comic book is where it's at, then I think that's good. You know, there's illustrated classics. There's lots of different things that also have illustration.
1: Classics illustrated. That's right. Those comic books that actually have books in comic book form.
2: Yeah, we actually had the whole Greek mythology and sort of a comic book type of thing for my kid. That got him interested. And then as he got older, he went back in and he got the details. And now he loves
1: it. Very cool.
3: Yeah, it is really cool. That was actually what interested our son, too. You know, he loved history.
2: Yeah.
3: He thought it was fascinating. And so we got those illustrated classics, and he didn't like reading to begin with.
2: Right.
3: And then he'd start reading those, and he loved it.
2: Yeah.
3: We still have them.
2: Yeah. They're great. And you tell them, these are real people. It's not Superman and Spider-Man who didn't exist. These are people who really, really existed, and you're learning about them, and you're learning history.
3: Mm-hmm. Yeah. You know? It's kind of funny. Our son, actually, he's in his mid-20s now, and he was talking about those books just the other night.
2: Isn't that great?
3: Yeah.
2: Yay. So... Duluth Core can help do these things for 3-year-olds to 93-year-olds.
3: Yes.
2: Over the summer.
3: Yeah.
2: Okay.
3: Definitely. We are there. We are open and running a normal schedule. Our schedules change a little bit in the summer because kids' schedules change.
2: Oh, yeah.
3: So we have more kids during the day, not just after school.
2: Mm-hmm.
3: But we are there. We're there all day long, Monday through Friday. And it's a good time to keep things going, to catch up on maybe what was lost.
2: Mm-hmm.
3: But also to make sure you get them ready so when fall comes, they haven't lost everything they gained and maybe they're even

0: further ahead.
1: Maybe.
0: But the other piece I always say is that get them outside.
1: Mm-hmm.
0: I know you and I have talked about this, Jackie, but get them off the technology.
1: Mm-hmm.
0: You know, that isn't really the best way for them to engage with the world and to learn, and get them outside.
1: And the camps are good. Camps are wonderful, but camp, that's too much. They need a chance to just sit, and I would tell my kid, go play with your brain. Put everything down and go play with your brain. And that's what they need to remember to do. Camp is great, and it helps you build friends and confidence, but you also have to hang out with yourself.
0: You do. Unstructured.
1: Yes.
0: You know, unstructured, where you have to find the structure and you need to do things on your own.
1: Yeah. How do we get a hold of you?
0: I can be reached at 218-481-0654, mm-hmm. or you can look at DuluthCoreLearning.com.
1: Well, check it out, DuluthCoreLearning.com.
2: All the information you need right there.
0: Yeah.
2: All right, Carolyn, thanks. Good to see you again.
0: Always good to see you guys, too. I can't believe windows are clean.
1: It's been a month. I mean, that just went. I feel like you were just here last week. So wow.
0: I know. I feel like that every time.
1: That's crazy. Right. Thank you.
0: All right.
2: 9:19 now, Kitty AO.
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10: 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Byron Buxton ties this game at 2.
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0: Almost 9:21 as the morning show continues on a rainy Wednesday morning.
1: I'm liking this.
0: Researchers in Spain say people have a natural tendency to walk in a counterclockwise direction.
1: Hang on. Walking. I don't know.
0: The finding came after pandemic-era social distancing studies where video analysis showed crowds consistently drifting to the left.
1: Really?
0: Follow-up tests confirmed the pattern in both individuals and groups, and even a cross-cultural study with Japan found the same results there. People kind of tend to go left, I guess, when you instead of a straight line. I don't know.
1: Wow.
0: Scientists say the bias was not explained by handedness or, you know, right hand or left hand. The strongest effect was seen in children. Researchers say they still don't know why it happens, but people apparently have a tendency to walk in a counterclockwise direction.
1: Well, I'm sure, which way
0: does
1: the planet's going which way?
0: I don't know.
1: But then if you're in the southern hemisphere, then
0: you're going the other way?
1: Right. Did they do the study down there?
0: Apparently not. This says Japan, but where was the other
1: study? Come on, guys. We got to go.
0: In Spain, we'll see if it happens the same.
1: Southern hemisphere, do they all go to the right? I mean, there you go. That's how we could solve the conundrum.
0: Maybe that's it.
1: Not that you can fix it, but at least
0: you know why they're doing that.
1: There's a little bit of a breeze, apparently, and we all just wonder. Direction.
0: I try to go in a straight line when I walk.
1: Dave, everyone tries. Now, do you got one leg longer than the other? That's going to set you off.
0: Well, that's another problem,
1: heck
0: right?
1: Heck yeah. I do. I've got like about a quarter inch difference.
0: Oh. So which way does that go then?
1: I go to the left.
0: Well, then you're right on with everybody
1: Actually, no. Okay, I have the lift in, so I used to probably go to the right.
0: Oh.
1: Now that I got my lift in there, I'm all straightened out.
0: So now you go to the left.
1: I try. As much as I can.
0: There you go.
1: It's all the farther left I go, Dave.
0: 9:22 at KDAO.
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3: I'm Nicole Murray with Your Money Now. Imports to the busiest U.S. container port in Los Angeles hit the second highest level in history during May as retailers rushed in products. The Iran war has snarled shipping in the Middle East and reduced the availability of crude oil and its derivatives used to make plastic and other goods. Goldman Sachs has managed more than $1 trillion worth of announced mergers and acquisitions so far this year, marking a record pace for any investment bank within a half-year period. The figure, announced on LinkedIn, comes on the back of the investment bank managing SpaceX's landmark initial public offering as lead left underwriter. Qantas Airways is set on today to unveil the first destination for the world's longest nonstop flights from Eastern Australia to London or New York. The Project Sunrise plan to bypass Middle Eastern and Asian hubs on London flights and other direct services on modified Airbus long-haul jets has been in the works since 2017. Stocks are slightly higher as oil prices rise. That's Your Money Now.
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0: I've had it up to here.
1: Well,
0: I'm not going to take it anymore.
1: What do you want to do? Get new window washers, Dave, or new morning partner? What do you need?
0: Hey, the window washer did a pretty good job, actually. Our windows look okay, but the rain is coming down, so I see drops of rain on it again.
1: Well, it's kind of like vacuuming, Dave. You do it, and you know the stuff's going to fall again.
0: Yeah.
1: You got to vacuum anyway.
0: They only do this like once a year, I think, or maybe twice a year.
1: I think it might be twice a year.
0: Is it twice a year?
1: Yeah.
0: All right.
1: But, I mean, there's a lot of windows in Duluth that I'm sure they're contracted out. So
0: yeah, more than likely.
1: They're busy.
0: All right.
1: This is a cool thing as far as, like, recycling and reusing stuff or repairing, which, you know, we're really big about that in the Jacoby house. My
0: husband wrong with that.
1: Is an engineer.
0: My problem is I don't know how to do half of this stuff.
1: If he can fix something, he fixes it. Yeah. I love it.
0: Good.
1: But there are now repair cafes, and that is where volunteers give and lend their expertise to help people fix their stuff.
0: Oh,
1: it can be electronics, clothes, sewing hems, buttons, rips, tears, bikes, if you need a bike redone, lamps, household items. It started in 2009 in Amsterdam.
0: I like that
1: it's
0: idea.
1: It's gone into a global nonprofit. Yeah. 59,000 members. They help save 850,000 everyday objects from going into the landfill every year. This is
0: Do they tell you how to fix dehumidifiers?
1: They might. But
0: I've got a couple, three in my basement I could fix up
1: and
0: reuse.
1: You'd save them from going. But the thing is you don't just drop it off and come back.
0: Oh, they teach you how to fix it yourself.
1: Right. You're gaining knowledge. So you stay and it's free and you stay for the repair. You work alongside the coach. It might be a seamstress. It might be an engineer. It might be a carpenter. But you get to learn the skill. I love this.
0: I like
1: Some people even have 3D printers handy to create missing parts that might be needed. Isn't this cool?
0: Wow. Now that's free too. Those 3D printers are not cheap.
1: They're not giving you the printer.
0: Oh,
1: You get to sit there and they make you your little part that you need.
0: Gotcha.
1: And depending on the thing. But I think that's awesome. But you learn, you can also borrow items like gardening tools. You can borrow power tools. You can borrow stuff to help fix your situation.
0: Jackie, it's an excellent idea. Where do we go here in Duluth Superior to
1: enjoy
0: a
1: work-em-up
0: cafe?
1: You can look on my ex Facebook. We did break up. But you could look on Facebook to Buy Nothing Project. B-U-Y.
0: Project.
1: Buy nothing, because you're not buying. You're not throwing it away.
0: Learning how to fix it.
1: Check it out on Facebook, Dave. Look it up and see if you look under the Buy Nothing Project, if you can find something near here to help you learn to fix your three defunct dehumidifiers.
0: All right. We're at 9:28 and we'll find out. Well, I got a story about a new food craze that's taking over the country.
1: Oh.
0: You'll want to hear that next.
1: Okay.
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0: All right. It's 9:29, the morning show here on KDAL. New summer food craze taking over.
1: Mm-hmm.
0: Pickle flavored everything.
1: No, I don't
0: think so.
1: Pickle
0: flavored.
1: No.
0: From popcorn to pretzels to protein bars, pickle flavored.
1: And that's okay if someone likes it. I'm just not going to, I mean, I'll try things, but
0: I like certain kinds of pickles. I don't like the sweet pickles. I like
1: the gherkins? Oh, my goodness. I love a sweet gherkin.
0: The dill, I like the kosher dills with a little more garlic in there than just plain old dills.
1: Aren't you finicky?
0: But
1: look
0: I can eat probably a whole jar of...
1: you've got quite a discerning palate there,
0: of,
1: Dave.
0: What do they call them?
1: The kosher dills.
0: Kosher dills,
1: Like with the little stork.
0: Mm-hmm.
1: Ah, that's my kind of pickle, that guy.
0: Smoothie King has now even teamed up with Grillo's Pickles Company to launch a pickle smoothie.
1: Okay. I take
0: a sip. Well, if you're into pickles,
1: I got my niece's husband, everything pickle.
0: Oh, really?
1: Oh, yeah.
0: Right.
1: Oh, yeah.
0: There you go. Food trend forecasters say pickles are now the main character this season for food.
1: Well, they have the vinegar going on, and that's really good for your gut.
0: Apparently, Gen Z is the driver behind this whole thing.
1: Yep, the mark.
0: Where is Gen Z now?
1: His nickname, they are the kids who were born from 97 to 2012. So
0: they embrace the bold, sour flavors of pickles.
1: Yeah.
0: And they say they want food that basically bites back.
1: Okay.
0: So there you go.
1: I love it. You know what? They could be wanting more unhealthy choices. I mean, they could be after the sugar. They could, you know, there's a lot more things. Bacon.
0: Pickles is probably good for your gut, too, isn't it?
1: Exactly. Yeah. The vinegar, for sure.
0: All right.
1: Yeah.
0: All right. I like it.
1: So it's a good trend. We could have worse.
0: Let's do some news, and then we'll be back with a check on that weather forecast. That's next.
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4: NBC News Radio, I'm Michael Kastner. The Strait of Hormuz is expected to reopen on Friday. A memorandum of understanding between Iran and the U.S. is set to be signed on Friday. The deal reopens the Strait of Hormuz and will also unfreeze Iranian financial assets. Republican voters are choosing Trump-endorsed candidates in Tuesday's primaries. The president's picks won elections in Alabama, Oklahoma, and Georgia. Votes are still being counted in Georgia, but GOP Congressman Mike Collins is projected to win in the Senate race. Wall Street is craving mangoes, but not the fruit. More from Daria Albinger.
5: First, there were the FANG stocks, then the Magnificent Seven, all mega-cap companies that are titans of the tech industry. Now Wall Street's making room for the mangoes. That's an acronym for a group of stocks from alternative intelligence-focused companies Meta, Anthropic, NVIDIA, Google, OpenAI, and SpaceX. You'll be hearing the term a lot more as the economy continues to pivot to AI.
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8: Minnesota News Network, I'm Tasha Radel. The Flame of Hope is making its final journey across Minnesota as the countdown continues to the 2026 Special Olympics USA Games. MNN's Mike Grimm has more.
9: Law enforcement officers and Special Olympics athletes are taking part in the torch run, carrying the flame through communities around the state ahead of Saturday night's opening ceremony at Huntington Bank Stadium in Minneapolis. The torch will be carried into the stadium and used to light the cauldron, officially opening the games.
8: Minnesota Senator Amy Klobuchar is supporting the DFL ticket this fall, but she's staying neutral in the party's closely watched U.S. Senate primary. Minnesota originally set a goal to be 100% renewable energy efficient by the year 2040, but Tuesday, speaking at a global summit on climate change in Vienna, Austria, Governor Tim Walz said Minnesota is ahead of schedule and we could reach our goal by 2035. This is MNN.
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1: Good morning. Jackie Jacoby here with your forecast. And for today, we have a high expected of, where am I at? Holy Hawkeye, here we go.
0: Not very warm, I'll tell you
1: no,
0: that.
1: 56 is all we're going to see. That's why I was double taking. And the showers are going to continue through tonight. Our low will be 47. For your Thursday tomorrow, 66, partly sunny and a little bit of rain. Mm-hmm. For your Friday, 66 again, sunny and maybe a little titch of a shower. Saturday, beautiful for Grandma's Marathon, 70 degrees and sunny skies. And then for Sunday, 64. and a chance of some afternoon showers. Right.
0: A little bit below normal, but still not too bad. The normal high for this time of year is 73, so in the upper 60s we can handle it.
1: It's the zip code, Dave.
0: 53 is the current temp at the airport with some light rain, also raining downtown with 46. 46 in Superior as well. That's due to those northeast winds at about 13 miles an hour. They will pick up this afternoon, too. Hibbing checks in with 53 degrees. They have cloudy skies and rain as well. Yesterday's official high, 67. Again, the normal is 73. Record high in the state, 1995. Got up to 93 on the 17th of June.
1: Wow.
0: 514, sun up this morning, setting this evening at 9:06.
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0: Almost 9:37 already on a Wednesday morning. Remember the CEO, United Healthcare guy, was shot down on the streets of New York?
1: Mangione was the
0: Luigi Mangione. Well, he's planning to formally declare a psychiatric defense. State Supreme Court Judge Gregory Caro is ordering Mangione's attorneys to immediately present their client's psychiatric records to prosecutors. The claim to some form of insanity comes as Mangione's legal team argues he was experiencing, quote, an extreme emotional disturbance when he allegedly shot and killed the UnitedHealthcare CEO as he was walking down the street in Manhattan, shooting him in the back. Mangione has pleaded not guilty in his state and federal trials. So we'll see how that turns out. Apparently it's insanity of some sort.
1: Yes.
0: I think anybody that kills anybody is probably insane.
1: Yes.
0: But if you still have to, you know, pay the price, I would think.
1: Exactly.
0: Right.
1: You know what? I was having a bad day and I was mentally unstable that day, so I'm really sorry. I'm just going to, you know, go back to life as normal. Sorry this person is dead because of my bad day.
0: Absolutely. Anyway, I'm sure this will drag on in the courts for a while. We haven't heard the last of this for some time.
1: You know what? We were talking last night about Nick Reiner, who wants to get at his trust that and Michelle Reiner...
0: to help pay for his lawyers.
1: ...for killing his parents.
0: Right.
1: And I was talking about it with my husband. He's like, well, they're not... Obviously, he's not going to, you know, get off on this. He's going to be guilty.
0: I would imagine.
1: And the lawyers just want to make sure they get their money.
0: There you go.
1: You know,
0: so they're working to get the money from the parents.
1: You know what?
0: Okay.
1: We want to do this. He's not. He's going to jail, but we still want to get paid because we're lawyers, and not all lawyers think that way. But
0: and if he's going to end up in jail, I mean, what good's all the money going to do?
1: He's not. He's going to be clothed and fed for the rest of his life. He doesn't need it.
0: Just give it to the lawyers. All right, millions of us around the Midwest in the path of some severe weather today.
1: Yes.
0: I mean, we're getting the rain, but the major cities like Chicago, Kansas City, and St. Louis could get some really bad thunderstorms. Cities across Kentucky, Indiana, and Ohio also impacted by the storms. Damaging winds, large hail expected to be the main threats, and some tornadoes are also possible in those areas.
1: Wow.
0: Storms are expected to intensify through this evening. Comes as many of the areas have been recently slammed by other severe weather, so they're getting hit.
1: Getting double dose. Yeah, exactly. And
0: here at the Twin Ports, maybe some rain. That's about it.
1: Yeah. Kenny was telling us about the siren tornado that tomorrow it's the anniversary of that. Was it 01? Was that?
0: June 18th in 2001. We'll talk more about that tomorrow since that'll be the anniversary.
1: But he's,
0: he's come up with a whole page full of stuff.
1: He's just a whole font of weather knowledge.
0: No doubt.
1: There's a lot of stuff rolling around in Kenny's head.
0: Yeah.
1: A lot of it has to do with weather.
0: So tomorrow we'll have more information on the anniversary, 25th anniversary of the tornado in Siren.
1: In Siren.
0: Which is kind of interesting. The sirens didn't work in Siren.
1: Isn't that odd?
0: Which is
1: the irony.
0: One of the problems.
1: Exactly.
0: Yeah.
1: You know, in Two Harbors, our sirens have not been working for, since Mayor Bolin was there. So we're talking like,
0: Well, we had that tornado warning last month, I think it was.
1: Early 2000s,
0: And I know that I heard the sirens in Superior, so.
1: We don't have any in Two Harbors. If you got a tornado coming, you know what? No one's going
0: to
1: know.
0: Listen to the radio or check your phones
1: or
0: something.
1: Your Amber or your weather alert on your phone.
0: There
1: are
0: other ways to find out about it besides the sirens.
1: There's just something nice about, I mean, like the charm of a siren going off.
0: When you hear the siren, then you go to your phones and figure, hey, what's going on?
1: Yeah, but even just the testing them, like the church bells at noon and at 6. I love that.
0: Still have church bells in Two Harbors?
1: Do you guys?
0: Oh, I hear those every Sunday morning.
1: I love it. And the foghorn in Two Harbors still is allowed to go. I remember when I was on the air at the old station, that was a big deal, getting rid of the foghorn because people found it annoying.
0: Don't have it anymore.
1: And now don't we miss it?
0: Maybe they don't. Maybe the people who were complaining about it don't miss it, but the rest of us
1: if they moved to Two Harbors, they got it back. And I love the siren, or the foghorn. I think it's kind of cool.
0: We still got the ships and their horns when they come into the under the aerial lift bridge, and the aerial lift bridge, of course, has their horns.
1: Because we have nothing else to bark about in Duluth. Why don't we start barking about getting the foghorn back?
0: There's always
1: Let's just start a new kettle of fish.
0: All right, 9:41 here at KDAL. Good to have you along on this Wednesday.
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5: The Minnesota DNR told the public last week that zebra mussels have been found in Little Boy Lake near Longville in Cass County. A Cass County invasive species specialist contacted the DNR after a zebra mussel was found on a settlement sampler at the end of a private dock. Settlement samplers are solid surfaces placed in the water that citizens can regularly check for attached zebra mussels to aid in detection. A DNR invasive species specialist found a live zebra mussel attached to a native mussel during a follow-up search of Little Boy Lake. 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To find an AIS specialist, just go to mndnr.gov and search Contact an Expert. Whether or not a lake has any invasive species, Minnesota law requires citizens to clean watercraft trailers and equipment to remove aquatic plants, drain all water and leave drain plugs out during transport, and dispose of unwanted bait in the trash.
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0: All right, we're at 9:45 on a rainy Wednesday morning. If you're going to order fast food on a delivery app, apparently it can run you almost as much as going to a casual restaurant and sitting down for a meal.
1: Of course.
0: New data from restaurant pricing firm called Revenue Management Solutions says the delivery apps can turn a $10 fast food combo into a $27 order.
1: Wait a minute.
0: By the time they deliver it to your door.
1: There's no $10 fast food combo anyway. We're talking 12 or 15. That's just, let's get that elephant in the middle of the room. So, but when you figure everything in, you're not saving any money.
0: No, we are spending more, obviously, but you're paying for the convenience of having it delivered.
1: Right.
0: The firm says fast food prices on apps often run 15 to 30% higher than they do if you would order from the counter.
1: Well, you're paying for the convenience.
0: And that's before any service fees, delivery charges, or other tips that might get stacked on top of
1: that. Do you know what happens a lot of these, and Uber included, is before you get said object, service, whatever, meal, you have to enter, a lot of them, the tip ahead of time.
0: Oh, sure, I suppose so.
1: So you don't know if you're going to get your spaghetti all, like, all monked up in the box, or, you know,
0: and
1: half of it
0: do,
1: spilled.
0: You've already tipped the person, so
1: the
0: what are you going to do?
1: The food is cold. And what,
0: I want my tip back.
1: you can't. And so the tip setting at the beginning, this is, I'm glad we don't have it around here as much as other, you know, cities
0: I have never
1: do.
0: Ordered anything off an app.
1: I've only Ubered.
0: Something.
1: I've never done food, and I've only Ubered.
0: Well,
1: but
0: that Uber's the same. You have to tip in advance,
1: and you should. And you know, but
0: what if you get dropped off at the wrong place?
1: Well, then you don't get out. You know.
0: Oh, I see.
1: And plus, they're tracked. That their Uber people see where you said, "Here's A, here's B," and if they drop you off at C, then that person's going to get a talking to. I don't know, a hand slap. But DoorDash is now launching Ask DoorDash. As long as we're talking about this, it's a new AI chatbot, Dave, that will let users order food.
0: Oh.
1: Buy groceries.
0: So maybe we don't know what we want, so we just ask AI.
1: Yes.
0: Hey, what's good for supper tonight?
1: And to make reservations.
0: Yeah.
1: You get written prompts or photos, and so AI does your thinking and ordering for you.
0: I like that idea. So it tells me what I want. I suppose it uses all my inputs that
1: I have
0: throughout the year.
1: Algorithms.
0: So it knows what I like.
1: It's like Dave really likes a fish sandwich. We're going to make sure we, you know,
0: so it orders it and delivers it for me, and there you go.
1: And it costs you
0: Bob's
1: twice
0: your
1: as
0: uncle,
1: much.
0: As they say.
1: I haven't heard that in so long.
0: I know, it's been a while.
1: So, yeah, I'm not a fan. I think this is going to stick around because it is convenient, especially like in Chicago.
0: We all
1: and New
0: like
1: York's.
0: Convenience and immediacy, and
1: but
0: that's all kind of tied together.
1: But you don't like parting with your money.
0: No, well, that's
1: nor
0: true,
1: do
0: too.
1: I.
0: But yeah.
1: Yeah.
0: I will still go to the fast food place and go either in or through the drive-thru.
1: Oh, I love going
0: I mean, if
1: in.
0: There's four or five, you know, cars at the drive-thru, I'll just stop and go in.
1: I don't like the drive-thru because I don't want someone hitting my car.
0: Oh.
1: I don't want some goober on their phone not paying attention and then I get bumped. So
0: well,
1: I go in.
0: That can happen anywhere, even when you're parked, you know.
1: In the Tech Village ramp, you think?
0: That's
1: I guess
0: what
1: it's
0: happening.
1: I know. But I like going in and chatting up, of course, the people behind the counter.
0: Sure.
1: I love
0: I don't mind
1: talking with them. That's it.
0: I mean, I don't talk to them, but I order and stand there and wait for my
1: food. Oh, hell's bells. I have conversations. Whether they want to or not, I'll comment on something and away we go.
0: See, they're busy. They shouldn't take time to talk to you. They need to be fixing my burger.
1: Dave, those people are in the back doing the burger things.
0: Okay.
1: These are the people up front.
0: Just delivering the stuff.
1: And I don't like using the kiosk. I'm just making myself look like an old lady. But I like saying, I want this, I want that, and a side of this and that. Done.
0: Okay.
1: And then we sit and chit-chat. If they're not busy, if there's someone in line behind me, I will scooch out of the way, let them order, and then I'll start talking to that person, too, and we'll make it a big, huge conversation.
0: They just can't get away from talk. There's no doubt.
1: Why not?
0: See Jackie come in, figure you're going to be there for at least 15 minutes.
1: And you're going to learn weird stuff in the meantime.
0: There you go. All right, we got to have Your Money Now, which is up next, if you got any left, right after this.
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4: I'm Nicole Murray with Your Money Now. OpenAI burned through $3.7 billion in the first quarter of this year, which is more than half of its $5.7 billion in revenue. The information reported the news. Earlier this month, OpenAI said it had confidentially filed for a U.S. IPO that a source said could come as early as September and value the company at up to $1 trillion. Telecom provider AT&T said Pascal Desroches will retire as CFO at the end of the year and that Jennifer Burry would succeed him. Burry is set to become AT&T CFO at the start of 2027. She has held a senior level position at AT&T since 1999. SpaceX shares rose 3% this morning as the Elon Musk-led company extended a remarkable rally that's seen the stock surge around 62% since a blockbuster IPO on Friday. SpaceX had a market cap of $2.65 trillion at the close on Tuesday. Stocks are mixed as oil prices rise. That's Your Money Now.
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0: That'll be coming up here in just minutes after news at the top of the hour.
1: This is true.
0: Got an Ebola update
1: for
0: you.
1: Hey, more Ebola. Ebola for all.
0: There are now 856 cases of Ebola in the Congo and Uganda. 198 confirmed deaths in those two countries.
1: Wow.
0: That's the latest total of the CDC giving us an update this week. They recommend avoiding any non-essential travel to those areas. You wouldn't have to tell me twice.
1: Really?
0: And says the overall risk to Americans and travelers if you're not going to the Congo or Uganda remains low. So not a big issue unless you're going to those two countries.
1: I can't think of anyone who has any reason that has to go there right now.
0: There are no Ebola cases in the U.S. linked to the outbreak. An American who did test positive for Ebola doing humanitarian work in the Congo has since fully recovered. So
1: that is good.
0: He's free to go wherever he wants now.
1: Hey, where are we at with the plague?
0: The plague, I've not heard anything lately.
1: The plague hasn't been in the news.
0: No.
1: I'm sure it's still out there.
0: Oh, I'm sure
1: it is.
0: It's
1: sad that they brought it back, you know?
0: I know. There's something for everybody, no matter what.
1: Well, hantavirus now isn't, you know, the darling of the news stories either. No more hantavirus.
0: That's kind of in the back
1: burner, yeah. Okay.
0: You still got the screw worm, which is...
1: That's true. Yeah. That's expanding. It's like 80 cows now?
0: That's still an issue, I'm afraid, yeah.
1: All right.
0: Thankfully, only cows and a few other animals, but no humans have been... It was, I don't think.
1: No, I don't, no, I just know that they're the ones, the screw worm, it likes wounds and sores and bites and orifices, and that's how it attacks.
0: Nasty.
1: Keep yourself closed up.
0: There you go.
1: Right? Something
0: 9:54 here at KDAL. You want to do the weather forecast?
1: I can do a forecast, but I was teaching you about matcha earlier.
0: Oh, yeah. What is matcha?
1: Matcha is a new thing. My son got me hooked on it, but it's ground up green tea leaves, which green tea is good for you. You grind it up. You add water, milk, whatever. You put it in a shake smoothie, and it's healthy. It's good for you. It's antioxidants.
0: I drink the brown tea, I guess.
1: You guess.
0: Well, it's just tea. It's lemonade and tea, but I assume the tea that's in there is not green.
1: It can be. You can get green tea lemonade. It's possible.
0: I don't think it is what I'm drinking anyway.
1: Oh, but now you can actually, there's a matcha beverage chain. It's called Vail. It started in Seattle, of all places.
0: Oh, yeah. There.
1: And they're going to make a handful of cafes at mobile matcha bars.
0: Okay.
1: 1,000 locations they plan next year.
0: Wow.
1: And ultimately,
0: thousands. We can see one if there's thousands of them.
1: Right. It's a robotic self-serve machine. It's like a vending machine for a matcha. You just take the cigarette machine or the whatever machines.
0: Yeah.
1: The automat, Dave. It's like an automat. You can go and put your card up to it and tap it. I was like, you put your quarters in, and it'll serve you a matcha.
0: All right. Well, I have to try it before I go into it, but
1: I think I would totally try.
0: All right. We'll have to wait and see if it ever gets to this area of the country.
1: Oh, you can get matcha in Duluth for sure.
0: Well, not
1: but
0: the
1: not
0: vending
1: the vending machine,
0: machine
1: yeah. No. But okay. You need one to practice it first.
0: So where do you go to get a matcha? At a coffee shop or something?
1: Yeah.
0: Okay.
1: I say 100%.
0: I don't know.
1: Yeah. You can call ahead, you know, check the menu online, you know, that sort of thing. Matcha near
0: me.
1: Can
0: you get it at Quick Trip?
1: I don't know. I've never looked for
0: Probably not.
1: I bet you can. I bet
0: All
1: you
0: right.
1: can find it bottled somewhere.
0: 9:55 now at KDAL. 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
1: Good morning. Today we're going to have a high of only 57, and those showers are going to just continue, but it's okay. Tonight they're going to continue a little more with a low of 46. We dry up mostly tomorrow with a high of 68, maybe an afternoon sprinkle. For Friday, we have a high of 68, sunny, and maybe like a 40% chance of a quick shower. And then Saturday for grandmas, we're going to have a high of 73 with sunny skies. Sunday, when everyone is trying to get back home with all their tennies and everything from running, a high of 67, a slight chance of some showers, and otherwise sunny skies.
0: All right. Yeah. We're cloudy and Lovely. Obviously have some rain showers right now around the Twin Ports. 53 at the airport, 46 both downtown Duluth and in Superior. 53 this morning up in Hibbing. We do have a northeast wind at 13 miles an hour. Winds are supposed to pick up, and within a couple of minutes, we'll have a beach hazard statement in effect.
1: A couple of minutes.
0: Yeah, that goes from 10 a.m. this morning through this evening. So,
1: did we tell the lake this, that the lake has to start whipping up at 10 o'clock?
0: Apparently, that's when they figure the winds are going to pick up.
1: Okay.
0: So that's for the folks at Park Point, Wisconsin Point.
1: And such.
0: Yeah, those areas of the lake could be experiencing the
1: wind, breezes. Riptides?
0: Currents.
1: Yeah, those.
0: Okay. Not tides. Currents.
1: It can be a riptide.
0: That's old. That's oceans get riptides.
1: We get seiches and stuff here. Currents. That's kind of.
0: I'm sorry.
1: What? All right. We have to ask Brendan tomorrow.
0: Yeah.
1: I mean, he's not from here, though.
0: Go ahead. Google it.
1: All right.
0: A 19-year-old guy recovering after being attacked by a bear at his home.
1: Jeez.
0: In California. It happened
1: in his own
0: Monday.
1: Backyard. Holy, yeah. Okay.
0: The lady found her son, who is moderately autistic, with a bloody lip and nose and multiple scratches on his stomach.
1: Jeez.
0: Wood says the bear clawed at her son through his bedroom window.
1: Wow.
0: Scaring the bear away by making loud sounds and banging a pot, then taking her son to the hospital.
1: Oh, that's horrible.
0: The California Department of Fish and Wildlife says it's still gathering more info and evidence about the attack, but I would guess that bear's life is not going to last too long.
1: No, he's not long for this world. Where was this?
0: California, Crestline, California.
1: Well, I mean, they've been out and about. They shouldn't be just super hungry after the, they're hibernating. They should have had a couple meals.
0: Right through the window of the house?
1: That's nervy.
0: Like.
1: Wow. Okay.
0: I can see him getting up on a deck or something, going to the garbage or the grill, but not a bedroom window.
1: Shooting at him with a pellet gun, that would take a bear off. He was just in there in his room doing things.
0: That could be, too. I don't know.
1: No, all I'd say he wasn't doing. He wasn't provoking the bear.
0: I don't know that, but it could. Hopefully that wasn't the case.
1: I don't think so. What are you going to do? Stick your nose out at it? And
0: we got to go, Jackie.
1: Waggle your ears at it?
0: Stick around. We got news up next at 10 o'clock from NBC, then the Bruce Siskey Show here on KDAL.
1: There we go.
0: We'll be back tomorrow on a Thursday.
1: Certainly.
0: For another morning show.
1: Have a good day.

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2: NBC News Radio, I'm Michael Kastner. A signing ceremony is set for Friday for the Memorandum of Understanding between the U.S. and Iran. The president this morning at the G7 in France.
3: It's a very strong deal. Nobody knows what it is, but it's very strong. And most people seem to be very happy.
2: The agreement calls for negotiations to continue for 60 days to reach a final agreement to end the war. Iran's nuclear program will be subject to those negotiations. The Federal Reserve is wrapping up its two-day policy meeting today with a decision about interest rates. It's the first meeting with the new Fed chair, Kevin Warsh, at the helm after he replaced Jerome Powell. Warsh is scheduled to hold a press conference following word of the interest rate decision. The Gulf Coast is expected to see a tropical storm form today. Forecasters warn that Tropical Storm Arthur could bring up to a foot of rain and dangerous flooding to parts of Louisiana and Texas. Meteorologist Donald Jones says some of the worst weather can hit away from the middle of the track.
4: Just because the center of circulation moves directly across you or very near you does not necessarily mean you're going to see the worst conditions.
2: A tropical storm watch is in effect along the coast, where forecasters say the potential tropical cyclone is currently about 250 miles southwest of Lake Charles, Louisiana. Results are still coming in after another day of primary elections in Oklahoma. Congressman Kevin Hern, who had President Trump's endorsement, appears to be the winner of the Republican Senate primary. He says priorities include health care and tax policy, among other things.
5: I think that we get the final signing of the Iranian deal done and we get that codified, that we're going to start seeing gas prices already come down.
2: Michael Kastner, NBC News Radio.
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2: As America prepares to celebrate its 250th birthday, people are more pessimistic about democracy and the country's future. More from Rory O'Neill.
10: Two-thirds of Americans feel that the U.S. is in danger of losing important democratic rights and freedoms, according to a new survey from the Public Religion Research Institute. Asked if the American dream is still alive, it's equally divided, with half believing that if you work hard, you can get ahead in life. That number has fallen among the young, women, and Hispanics. Just 44% agree with the idea that God has granted America a special role in human history. I'm Rory O'Neill.
2: America's emergency oil supply is falling to its lowest level since 1983. New Energy Department data shows Strategic Petroleum Reserve fell again as the U.S. loans oil to energy companies to help keep fuel prices from spiking. The reserve is the country's backup oil tank for wars, hurricane response, or major supply shocks. The latest drop leaves the U.S. with less cushion if another disruption hits. The San Andreas Fault and San Jacinto Fault Zone are at their highest stress levels in 1,000 years. More from Daniel Martindale in California.
11: That's according to a new study from researchers at the University of Hawaii at Manoa. It says the fault lines have reached unprecedented levels. The stress is usually released periodically in major earthquakes, but has continued to build in the last 160 years since the last major rupture on the faults. The study's lead author, Lillianne Burkhard, says the fault system is currently in a critically loaded state. It also suggests the Cajon Pass can sometimes block large earthquakes from striking along the San Andreas Fault and San Jacinto Fault Zone at the same time.
2: And SpaceX is buying an AI coding company for $60 billion in stock, according to a securities filing on Tuesday. Cursor will become a wholly owned subsidiary of SpaceX. Michael Kastner, NBC News Radio.
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14: Rain will move in from the southwest to the north and east over the progression of the day, and we'll see rainy and breezy conditions throughout much of the afternoon hours. Winds will be out of the east and northeast at about 5 to 15 miles per hour, with a couple higher gusts closer to the lake. Highs today will largely be into the 50s, and a couple places down by the lake might get stuck into the upper 40s. With Northern News Now, I'm meteorologist Brendan Pham for 610 and FM 103.9 KDAL.
15: Radar showing a large swath of rain making its way, again, as he said, southwest to northeast through northwest Wisconsin and northeast east central Minnesota. That's going to continue to track to the, well, northeast as the morning goes on. Raining right now from our vantage point here in downtown Duluth, where it's not raining. It is cloudy. It is chilly for everybody, especially by Lake Superior. 54 Aitken, 54 Hibbing. It is 50 right now in Cloquet, 57 Ashland, 55 in Moose Lake. It's also 55 Double Nickels in Hayward and Solon Springs, 50 in Two Harbors. Twin Ports, east wind at 12. Keep in mind, rip currents are a thing on Lake Superior. 52 at the airport. 46 both in Superior and downtown Duluth. Quick look at that extended forecast, and it does show a chance of showers and thunderstorms, especially in the afternoon on Friday. It could affect the William A. Irvin 5K, but otherwise mostly sunny skies and highs in the upper 60s on Friday. And then sunshine Saturday, race time temperatures in the 50s in all likelihood, daytime highs into the 70s, and at this point looking at a light northwest wind for Grandma's Marathon on Saturday. Twins have the day off today because of the World Cup. Back at it tomorrow. Coverage at 1. First pitch at 1:30 from Arlington. Twins and Rangers here on Northland News Radio. It's 10:08. 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
18: Minnesota News Network, I'm Tasha Radel. Federal prosecutors say a coordinated effort to disrupt immigration enforcement in Minnesota has led to charges against 15 people accused of targeting officers during Operation Metro Surge. Minnesota U.S. Attorney Daniel Rosen says the defendants belong to two Minneapolis-based Antifa groups.
19: The conspiracy was not to interfere by their voice, but to do it by force. That's a crime, and it will not be tolerated.
18: A man is in custody after authorities say he was found trespassing inside an abandoned school in Pope County. Sheriff's deputies spotted a suspicious vehicle outside the former Cyrus Technology Elementary School Monday morning. Deputies, assisted by drones and canine units, searched the school and eventually found the suspect hiding in a small tunnel. A former K-12 school campus in Couchiching County near the Minnesota-Canada border is up for sale. The 49-acre into-school property closed in 2023 due to declining enrollment. This is MNN.
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15: 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Grandma's Marathon is Saturday. I know it looks like not great right now outside, but the weather looks tremendous for the marathon on Saturday. Joining us, he'll be hosting for WDIO this weekend on the TV side and streaming from KSTP in the Twin Cities, our dear friend Chris Long. Good morning, sir.
25: Bruce, good morning. And that's, I actually hadn't even checked the weather forecast yet, so I'm kind of relieved you say it's supposed to look good.
15: Wow.
25: I heard all the stories about last year, and glad that we won't have to worry about that kind of stuff on Saturday.
15: Well, let's not put the cart ahead of the horse. You know how it is at Lake Superior.
25: Sure. Sure, yes. I've been gone a while, but I remember.
15: It's trending in the right direction. We'll say it that way.
25: All right. Yeah, it's ugly down here today, too. So let's get it out of the way today and tomorrow, and then have a nice good day. Let's get a little tailwind for the runners on Saturday, too.
15: Yeah, it might not be a tailwind.

0: And if you're not going to be out on the course on Saturday, they're going to make sure you know everything that's going on between Two Harbors and Canal Park.
1: We were talking TV with Kara yesterday, and because she's done a lot of stuff for NBC with the Olympics and all that too, and she had a great line. She said she's been asked a couple times on NBC by the producers to be the one, as she's talking about whatever's happening, to pitch to break, and she said it is not great for her when she has to do that. So she's appreciative to have a television professional with her on Saturday.
0: Are you talking about Carrie or Dick?
1: No, probably you. No pressure. No, yeah, that's your job, no, apparently.
0: And that's going to be... It's kind of cool because I haven't... Last time I covered Grandma's was 2004. And... You know, the race was huge then, and it's even bigger now, and I'm so excited. You and I talked a little bit about this when I was on with you last month. Just, I'm so excited to have a chance to just sort of be a passenger on this train, and I know how important the race is to Duluth, and to have those three passionate people on the set, and it's hard for me to put into words right now how excited I am about it, because it's just to be able to be back in Duluth, a part of the event with them. It's the crown jewel of the Duluth sports scene, and just to have this little tiny small role in it, something that's been such an important part of the community for 50 years. It's going to be great. And yeah, I'm hoping all I have to do is get us in and out of breaks, because, I may be for a little while in awe of just the whole proceeding.
1: I mean, from my conversations over the years with Kara and Dick Beardsley, I've never met Carrie Tollefson. I know I've seen her on TV. I know she's very capable as well. This feels like a Chris pulls the string and the other three just go type of deal.
0: Well, you know, I mean, with Dick Beardsley, I could ask Dick a question, go to lunch and come back. Yeah. And he'll just be wrapping up his answer. Yeah. So that's going to be great. And it's just the passion. You know, I mean, it comes through anytime. You see it in any sport. You see it with, you know, one of my favorite people that over the last few years watching hockey is Ray Ferraro. And you just hear the way he talks about hockey and how much he loves it. And he just has a knack for explaining the game in a way that people can, even if you played it at a lower level, he's going to give you some things that you just never would have thought of. And that's what these three are going to be able to do, especially... You know, Kara with her marathon background. And Dick just loves the event so much. Kara just knows running. She and I worked together it was a fundraiser down here that we were on a panel together. And that was the first time I really got to chat with her. And it's just, we're really fortunate to have the three of them. I'm really fortunate to have the three of them because it's going to make my job incredibly easy.
1: Obviously, this is the 50th Grandma's Marathon. How special is it to be a part of this and to be able to come back, but to come back for a milestone like number 50?
0: Oh, very. I mean, like I said, it's such an important event. I know, you know, there's some degree, you know, I've been gone from Duluth for a long time, and I don't want to feel like I'm parachuting back in and trying to pull a one of us thing, but you know, in my 8 years in Duluth, I loved covering this race. And the way we covered it back then was very different. I mean, we had it on KDLH, but we would show the start, and then we would go away for an hour and a half, and then we'd come back when the runners were coming into downtown and just cover the end.
1: Yeah. I was jealous you'd be able to do that, by the way.
0: Well, and even that was incredible. I mean, it was, you know, like I said, so many people I know, everyone I knew back then would get out of bed early and would get somewhere on the course. And getting out of bed early was tough because I know a lot of people are at the tents on Friday. We're going to be back out there on Saturday night. But so many people get on the course and support the race. And just to do that little piece that we used to do was so cool. And now to be able to be a part of this whole thing, because what they've done with that broadcast is spectacular. I mean, it's so well done, and I keep gushing about the broadcast, but I want to talk more about just the race, what it's become. I mean, in 1977, it was, 200 people, tops, 116 finishers, and now there's 22,000 people running this thing from 73 countries and all 50 states. It's such a cool event, and I've never really, I mean, to say I covered it back then, we really didn't. We covered the finish. So to be able to cover a marathon, it's just the athletic endeavor that a marathon is such a spectacle. I think that's part of what people embrace about it. I mean, you see the elite runners and they go by, you know, running their 440.

0: miles and finishing a marathon in 2 hours and 10 minutes, which is almost incomprehensible. But then you just see the citizen racers. And, you know, what I always love is they would tell people to write their name on their shirt so you can cheer them on. The whole community's out there cheering for people they don't know, or you're looking for, you know, that coworker or that friend or a cousin go by. You know, they may run a 4.5 hour or a 5 hour marathon, but that's just as important in this event as the elite runners are. And that's, I'm really, to cover the athletic spectacle that's a marathon is going to be something that I've never done. I mean, I've covered a lot of things, and I've never really covered a full marathon wire to wire. And I'm just excited to see, you know, I've watched the Olympic marathon, you know, in Dakota Popeen, Dakota Lindworm, had her incredible breakout in the Olympic trials 3 years ago. She's obviously now a mainstay at the Bjorklund half marathon up there. I watched that and was fascinated by it. So just the athletic competition of it is something I'm really excited to be a part of. And then I can't keep saying how I know how important this event is to everyone in the Northland. And it's just so fun to see 22,000 people entered in the races, and more than that, even, you know, making their way to Bayfront Park or making their way to Canal Park or lining Superior Street to watch everybody run this thing.
1: When I started at KDAL, we're talking to Chris Long, KSTP. He'll be up here for Grandma's this weekend on the TV side. So when I started here at KDAL, we had the rights, and we lost the rights along the way. And so I, instead of being here or being in a lead car on race day, which were great experiences, I started volunteering because my in-laws ran one of the water stations. And I'm like, okay, we'll go up there and we'll make the most of it and have a good time. And you mentioned the elite runners. So the funny thing about it is, so the elite runners come through pretty quick, obviously. We're a mile 11. And so they give you the water bottles, these personalized water bottles the elite runners want at certain mile markers. And so you're laying these out on a separate table. And there's actually, like, you've got to make sure there's spacing and all this and make sure the right places. There's actual pressure when you're taking care of the elite runners. And then the whole pack of people, the street wide for as far as you can see people coming through a mile 11. And they're just, there are some that are serious about it, yes. There are others that are, yeah, citizen runners are a great way to describe it. They got their name in big letters on their shirt so you can yell their name at them, and they are having fun with you as you are having fun volunteering at the race. And that's kind of what makes it as enjoyable as it is seeing all these folks that they're just out here to run a marathon. They don't care how long it takes them, and they're going to have a great time while they're doing it.
0: Well, you mentioned the crowd. Some of the video from the broadcast that I've seen in the last couple of years, and especially last year, as I'm getting ready for this year. So my daughters did this thing called Girls on the Run. It's a kids running program. It's some leadership, some mentorship. It's about running. You work your way up to running a 5K. And they talked me into running it with them. That brought the total number of times in my life I've run more than 2 miles to one. I'm a hockey player, Bruce. So I don't run distances. So so we ran down here. I think there was one in Duluth. There was also one in Rochester, and ours was at the state fairgrounds down here. And even the start of that race, and we did, you know, there's 10 different waves, but even then, the number of people we were running with in the pack at the start, for someone like me who had never, ever run a timed organized race ever, it was hard to figure out. And like, how do we, they're going slower than me, I'm going faster, they're, how do I get around? And I'm not a competitive or a trained runner at all. Then I see the video of Grandma's when I'm preparing for this weekend. I don't know how people do it. You're right. It is a Times Square New Year's Eve crowd somehow moving together
1: right
0: down the street. And I just don't know how you function in that crowd in and of itself, for that matter, to do it for 26 miles. And it's, you know, you talk to the marathoners and the runner's high and why these people do this to themselves, expensive accomplishment. I felt good about myself finishing that 5K. I cannot fathom what it's like to at any marathon, but or to, you know, in Duluth to hook around the deck and go around Railroad Street and then turn down into Canal Park and see that finish line. It's an incredible achievement. And like I said, even for, you know, the people who are going to run it in 2 hours and 10 minutes is just as impressive as the people that are going to do that thing maybe for the first time at 5 hours, or, they're going to finish Grandma's for the 20th time. I know there's one runner that's been in all 50. It's just such a cool endeavor.
1: Chris Long, KSTP, joining us. And the other part of this is, and I know you guys will have some of this as well Saturday. The Duluth News Tribune has had a few of these types of stories. On this show, I try to spotlight people that are coming up here for maybe a better purpose, if that makes any sense. We had Matthew Haas on the show earlier this week. He lost his left foot, amputee. He runs with a blade. He's gotten back into running. He's running a marathon. He's running Grandma's for the first time. He's run the half marathon a couple of times. He's doing the full marathon for the first time this year. We had Kelsey Boyer on yesterday. She, a professional snowboarder, was training for the Olympics 10 years ago and suffered a traumatic brain injury, ended up having to retire from snowboarding. She now runs an organization called Save a Brain to try to bring awareness of brain injuries and how you can live your life and still have a life after you suffer a traumatic brain injury. And she's running this weekend. She's running a marathon for the first time because she's raising money for that organization. Northern News Now had a story, Chris. So about a year ago today, a guy crashed into a construction zone on Highway 61, injured a couple of workers. One of those workers was in a medically induced coma, fighting for his life, traumatic brain injury, breathing tube, broken hip, broken femur, and on Saturday he is running Grandma's Marathon.
0: Yeah, I mean, and it's hard enough for anyone to do 26.2 miles, but yeah, the organizers and Zach Schneider, they do a great job of just arming us with all kinds of great stories. And I'm just flipping through the notes here. I mean, there's a guy, Brandon Hollingsworth from Fairmont, made a decision one day when he was 320 pounds and struggled to put on his socks. He wanted to have a lifestyle change. And he picked up running and started with a 5K and a half marathon 2023. Now he's going to run his first marathon. Grandma's coming up this weekend. There's a 70-year-old guy named Steven Olson from Chanhassen whose daughter said, you know, we should run Grandma's Marathon together. She was kind of joking, but he's like, yeah, okay, let's do it. This guy named Thomas Perry, guys, 32 Grandma's Marathons. He's run 800 in his lifetime, 20,000 miles of marathoning and 300 marathons after being diagnosed with stage 4 prostate cancer. I could go on. I mean, I'm just flipping through. There's six pages of these. And like I said, it's hard enough for anybody to get out of bed and decide I'm going to run 26.2 miles. But in there are some people with some unbelievable motivation, some unbelievable challenges. Watching the video from last year, you've got the wheelchair athletes. But then behind the wheelchair athletes, you have the pushers, where you've got the people running a marathon while pushing someone in a wheelchair unit. How do you do that for 26 miles? And it's just, some of it is as incredible as the people who can run that thing in 2 hours and 10 minutes is the way they have gotten to the point where they can complete 26.2 miles.
1: Yeah, by the way, if you want to read more about Benjamin Kidd, who the worker who was injured in that crash a year ago, and his journey and his story, northernnewsnow.com did a feature on him last night on the news, and that's on the website. If you want to check that out, I'd certainly recommend it, because it's harrowing what some folks go through in their life, and to be able to turn away from that a year later and run a full marathon, my mind is blown at the will of a lot of people out there. The human spirit is a wonderful thing. Hey, real quick before I let you go, it's hard not to notice everything happening with the World Cup. We had four draws on Monday. Yesterday we had some great individual performances. That it's kind of why people get into this sport. The hat trick from Lionel Messi, but then Erling Haaland before that scores two in the first half and is freaking World Cup debut. This event remains awesome.
0: Well, I was someone that 2 weeks ago was saying there's too many teams in this state. They've expanded.
1: Oh, there are.
0: Well, yes. But what it's done is, and I guess I didn't process it in my mind, what it's done is it's making the group stage a little more of a preamble. And that's not to say it's not competitive, but you see things like Cape Verde tying Spain, which was incredible. You see who did Germany play?
1: Curaçao.
0: Thank you, Curaçao. So they're down 1-0. It's Curaçao, population 150,000. So this is basically Duluth building a team for the World Cup.
1: Yeah.
0: They score a goal to tie it at 1. Now, they ended up losing 7-1. But the moment they tied it at 1 was unbelievable. It was incredible. And that was a moment, you know, just to get to the World Cup. Smallest nation ever to be in the World Cup. They score a goal and tie Germany. And you're seeing a lot of that in this group stage. And I didn't like it. I thought it would water it down. And I wasn't a fan of it. And this is going to make it less interesting. It's made it more interesting. And maybe to some degree, the real competition is not going to, quote unquote, start until they get to the knockout round. But I'm kind of okay with that. And then, yeah, you see the stars shining maybe a little brighter because you don't have the group of death like you used to have where you've got three teams that are going to not beat each other up in the group phase. So I've kind of come around now. I'm kind of okay with it. And one of the coolest things that I've really loved this entire World Cup is all of the Europeans on social media that you're seeing coming to the United States and just having a blast. There's this one guy. Have you seen this one guy, Freddie LA7?
1: Yeah, the German guy. He's going to see Ella Langley, I think, tomorrow night because he brought her up on social media and they hooked him up for free tickets.
0: They took him to NASA headquarters and they were FaceTiming with the International Space Station.
1: That's awesome.
0: And this just started with some guy that came over from Germany, has a pretty good disposition on social media. Everybody falls in love with this guy. He's taking pictures. This is cool. He went to Bucky's. All of this, and just and then what the Scots are doing in New England.
1: Oh my gosh!
0: They drained all the beer out of a bunch of bars in Boston, and then they were singing "Dancing Queen" at a Red Sox game. That's as much fun as so far what I've seen of the games on the field,
1: dude. The video, and so I saw one. The Scots were in, I think it was in Fenway Park, and they're all like gathered around singing. I don't even know what they're singing, but they're having the time of their lives in Fenway Park. And then, so I watched that and sent it around to some people. And now my feed is just inundated with Scottish people singing and dancing all over Boston. And there was one that came up during the Red Sox game Sunday night. They're all gathered in the stands and they're playing the Proclaimers on the loudspeaker and they're all singing along the 500 miles. And it's the great, yeah. And you can hear their accent as they sing. It's the greatest thing ever. Yeah, they're having the time of their lives and I'm here for it, man. It's great.
0: And you mentioned the four ties, and I know a lot of soccer haters will roll their eyes, and, oh, they're 0-0 and all that. I get it. I just you hope that our guys, the U.S. team, can certainly get through the group, maybe win a couple games in the knockout and kind of bring everybody with for this ride to kind of show people that maybe you're casuals, and if you only want to dip into soccer once every 4 years, that's fine. But let's hope the U.S. can make a little bit of a run here and sort of get everybody behind this event that – you know, you and I and a lot of soccer fans watch a lot more of than they do, but just get a little taste. You can do it at once every 4 years, soccer haters. You can do it.
1: Yeah, and I was kind of like you going, I'm like, they watered this thing down. I still kind of think they did a little bit, but at the same time, I don't disagree. It's allowed some stars to shine, and it's allowed us to see a little bit more culture, which isn't the worst thing. I'm already looking forward to next Wednesday when Scotland plays Brazil down in Miami. That is going to, I'm looking forward to the stands. That is going to be something because the Brazilians brought a ton of people, and the Scots clearly did as well, and it looks like they both know how to have a good time.
0: Yeah, I mean, like I said, I'm down with the expansion. It's okay. Don't get any ideas, college basketball and college football. It's not the same.
1: No.
0: Please don't do it on your – it's not the same. But, yeah, I was really against it and thought it was going to make the group stage – it maybe isn't as competitive on the field, but everything that's going on around it is offsetting that, which, I mean, I guess if you're a real soccer purist, you say that's not the point. You are watering it down, but the sum total of what it's done for the event, I'm okay with it if you're asking me for the break, the weather, making this thing bigger. And I was against it when they announced it, and up until 2 weeks ago, I still thought I wasn't going to really sign off on it, but I'm here for it.
1: Hey, real quick, on the U.S., how optimistic are you with this team? I know it's Paraguay. I don't think they're great, but I thought that stylistically and execution-wise, the U.S. looked really good last week in their opener, and I'm at least very intrigued to see how they get through the rest of the group stage.
0: Well, we finally have a coach. I mean, Mauricio Pochettino is a great coach, and I'm not just saying that because he took my beloved Tottenham Hotspurs to heights that they hadn't seen in decades, but he knows what he's doing, and they're finally assembling the team the right way. We are finally having a lot of our players playing, and this isn't a slight on MLS, but it's just, it's not the best league in the world.
1: No.
0: We have a lot of players playing over in Europe, so the seeds are there. Plus, you add a coach. Plus, they're finally starting to do the training right. The combination of all those things is adding up to the fact that they're playing like a team. There are a lot of talented players, maybe the most talented we've ever had, but actually playing as a team with a plan. And, you know, the old Mike Tyson line, everybody's got a plan to get punched in the mouth. We'll see what happens as they go along. But, yeah, you don't want to put too much into that first game, but they looked more structured than I've seen. You know, it used to just sort of be we would try to survive on individual effort, and that was not the case in that first game.
1: No, certainly not. Safe travels up. I hope you and the family have a great time this weekend, and we'll hopefully see you along the way here.
0: I cannot wait. If you see me around Canal Park this weekend, Northland, please stop and say hi. I'm so excited to be back up there.
1: Take care.
0: Thanks, Bruce.
1: All right, be good. Chris Long, KSDP. You'll see him on WDIO-TV this weekend, as he is hosting duty for their coverage of the 50th Grandma's Marathon. 10:35, more to come. Some teases of what's coming up ahead on the radio show as well. As we continue, Bruce Siski Show, Northland News Radio.
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6: The Northland's weather. Wind, freezing rain, snow, ice, and hail. 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
11: 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Byron Buxton ties this game at 2.
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13: Rain will move in from the southwest to the north and east over the progression of the day, and we'll see rainy and breezy conditions throughout much of the afternoon hours. Winds will be out of the east and northeast at about 5 to 15 miles per hour, with a couple higher gusts closer to the lake. Highs today will largely be into the 50s, and a couple places down by the lake might get stuck into the upper 40s. With Northern News Now, I'm meteorologist Brendan Pham for 610 and FM 103.9 KDAL.
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1: Plenty more to come on the Wednesday edition. We'll set you up for the rest of the week on the radio show, including what I was working on after the show yesterday, and run through some odds and ends as well. That all after NBC News. It is 1040. 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
14: NBC News Radio, I'm Michael Kastner. A signing ceremony is set for Friday for the Memorandum of Understanding between the U.S. and Iran. The agreement calls for negotiations to continue for 60 days to reach a final agreement to end the war. The Federal Reserve is wrapping up its two-day policy meeting today with a decision about interest rates. It's the first meeting with new Fed Chair Kevin Warsh at the helm after he replaced Jerome Powell. Chick-fil-A is no longer America's favorite fast food chain. It was knocked off by sub-maker Jersey Mike's. The annual American Customer Satisfaction Index showed Jersey Mike's edged out Chick-fil-A by just 1 point, scoring an 84 out of 100. The results were based on more than 16,000 surveys that were sent out via email between April of last year and March of this year. Michael Kastner, NBC News Radio.
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1: 10:45, Wednesday morning edition continues tomorrow. One more Grandma's Marathon pre-race interview. Madison Schoolfield is with Special Olympics, and she is running on behalf of Special Olympics this weekend. And we'll talk about her venture, how she got involved in Special Olympics, and what has brought her to Grandma's Marathon this weekend. Also tomorrow, I had a chance to head down to Amsoil Arena yesterday. The UMD men's hockey players are in town. Kind of get to know the town, get acclimated a little bit. Had a chance to skate, work out with their teammates. But the players are all here, and had a chance yesterday to meet up with three of the newcomers. A senior forward, St. Cloud State transfer, Barrett Hall. Junior forward, Alaska transfer, Peyton Platter. And freshman defenseman, Keith McInnes. You'll hear those three interviews on the radio show. I believe we'll run Peyton Platter tomorrow, and then Barrett Hall and Keith McInnes both on Friday. I think that'll be the plan, and there's more to come. As we get into next week, we'll start kind of getting back into some hockey content. There will be a little bit of that, some more UMD stuff. And also, along the way here, as we get into the month of July, we always catch up with the Western College Hockey Conference Commissioners. We'll do that again this year. Heather Weems of the NCHC and Don Lucia with the CCHA. Of course, the NCHC expanding to 10 teams. St. Thomas joins the league officially here 2 weeks from today, July 1st. So we'll get to some into that as well on the program. And then right around the horizon, about a month away, will be our annual catch-ups with all the UMD coaches. Our Bulldog Week, I think, will be the week of July 20th on the program. A couple of odds and ends before we finish up the show here today. And, you know, a topic that we talked some World Cup with Chris, and that was one topic I wanted to try to get into a little bit on the show that we hadn't had an opportunity to yet. One story we didn't touch on here the last couple of days on the program, on the hockey side of things, the Minnesota Wild looking for a new AHL head coach, as Greg Cronin, after 1 year left to become an assistant coach in the NHL with the St. Louis Blues, Jim Montgomery, the head coach there, had a chance to redo the coaching staff because the assistant coach's contracts were up. None of them got renewed. So Monty for the first time in his NHL head coaching career, has a chance to name his own staff. And Greg Cronin, one of those that he's named. Matt Hendricks, the GM of the Iowa Wild, spoke to Michael Russo of The Athletic yesterday, said he's not in a rush to replace Cronin. Loved a lot of the characteristics he had brought to Iowa. It's been weird, right? They missed the playoffs four times now in 5 years. Last season, they finished 28th in the AHL, but it is worth mentioning that Cronin had them playing their best hockey down the stretch. They were playing at a points percentage around 600 their last 30 games of the season. It wasn't good enough to overcome the horrific way they started the season, but at least it was a sign of maybe like tangible progress. It's been a struggle. Billy Guerin's talked about this a few different times, that you know they foresee Iowa being a contending type of team that can bring some players in that are ready for the NHL when called upon. And it really hasn't worked out that way for a lot of different reasons. And part of it is, you know, there's been a couple times here where the kind of fringe NHL players that the Wild have signed with the idea that they're going to play in Iowa have ended up playing a lot more in Minnesota than they have in Iowa, which has left Iowa to play even more the fringe-type AHL players, guys that are not NHL guys, because they have nobody. Their NHL guys are all playing in the NHL. That's not necessarily conducive to a winning environment in the American Hockey League nowadays. Russo says the Wild are expected to sign about a half a dozen players, the two-way contracts. A lot of those guys, the idea is they'll complement the young players in Iowa. And there's a lot of young players that'll be in Iowa next season. And the hope is that they can help lift that team to being more of a contender in the AHL. But now Hendricks has to find a new head coach. He says he'll start that search and work through that. And then once he gets to a list, he'll bring in the other assistant GMs with the Wild and the kind of the player personnel, player development staff that the Wild have. And they'll help with conduct the interviews and get through that and figure out the next head coach down in Iowa. But it's something to follow for Wild fans, because that's your primary development arm, and it's simply not been a competitive organization the last 4 or 5 years. 10:50, wrap things up in a moment. Bruce Siski Show, Northland News Radio.
0: It's the Minnesota Sports Prep Update for Wednesday, June 17th. I'm Ryan Phelps. You often hear about siblings competing on the same high school squad, but how about three sisters on the same relay team? My colleague from NSPN, Andrea Mayu, introduces us to the speedy trio that represented Tri-City United at the state track and field meet.
2: Preparing to compete at the state track and field championships takes plenty of practice.
3: We're just always together.
2: Being in sync matters. 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
4: I'm Caitlin, I'm a junior.
5: I'm Carly Hartwig, I'm a sophomore.
25: I'm Kimmy Hartwig, I'm an eighth grader.
2: The Hartwig sisters have it dialed in on the track.
25: I'm really excited. Like, I just feel like we're coming in with like good times, and I just feel like confident in how we can do.
26: It is very unique. It's super special. I mean, they are amazing athletes. They're super hardworking.
2: No strangers to the state meet. It's Cammie's second trip competing in long jump this year. Caitlin's third trip running the 200, which she set the school record in this year. And Carly's qualified four times, her individual event, the 400, which she won as a seventh grader. All three make up the state qualifying 4x100 and 4x200 relays.
27: Do you talk track and field at home?
25: Yeah, a lot. A lot, actually.
28: What's kind of interesting is that the sisters started the season without having the 4x1 on their radar.
25: And we wanted to break the school record, so we kind of just ran it at a meet, kind of, I would say, like, for fun. We ended up doing really well, and we're like, wait, this might actually be something that we could do at sections.
26: When I started looking at state rankings and stuff like that, I kind of saw where, instead of just us getting to state, I wanted us to do well at state this year. The sisters all practice handoffs, even when I don't say practice handoffs, so I already knew that they could do the 4x1.
2: The girls say they saw big improvements come with strength training and running club in the off season. The proof laid out on the track.
29: Peter, but it is Tri-City United. Watch the clock. 139.43 is the all-time state record
3: They decimated it.
2: In the state finals, the Hartwigs and Jillian Hound ran to an all-time state record in the 4x2 with a time of 137.9.
3: I can hardly believe my eyes at what that time just was.
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25: We push each other. Like me and Carly both ran the 200 this year, and we would PR when we run against each other. 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Like you don't want your sister to beat you, you know?
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25: But then when we're in a relay, like we can use that as a positive of like we both want to just run our best.
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16: Rain will move in from the southwest to the north and east over the progression of the day, and we'll see rainy and breezy conditions throughout much of the afternoon hours. Winds will be out of the east and northeast at about 5 to 15 miles per hour, with a couple higher gusts closer to the lake. Highs today will largely be into the 50s, and a couple places down by the lake might get stuck into the upper 40s. With Northern News Now, I'm meteorologist Brandon Pham for 610 and FM 103.9 KDAL.
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1: 10:59, early Twins tomorrow, but not early enough. We're here. Madison Schoolfield is running Grandma's Marathon this weekend for Special Olympics. They had the torch run, of course, yesterday with the Duluth Police. Hats off to all of them. But Madison Schoolfield on why she's running Grandma's Marathon this weekend. She's on with us tomorrow. Also, our first of our UMD men's hockey interviews, junior forward Peyton Platter. Sound off after NBC News. Everybody have a wonderful day.
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18: President Trump remains optimistic about a deal between the U.S. and Iran getting done. Speaking at the G7 summit in France, he said Iran wants to sign a deal.
19: They want to get back to a normal life. We hit them very hard.
18: A 14-point memorandum of understanding between the U.S. and Iran is set to be signed Friday. The agreement calls for negotiations to continue for 60 days to reach a final agreement to end the war. Iran's nuclear program will be subject to those negotiations. It also opens up the Strait of Hormuz, a vital oil shipping corridor, and unfreezes Iranian financial assets currently being held. The U.S. is promising to begin the process to end all sanctions on Iran. It would also ensure at least $300 billion in financing for rebuilding and economic development in Iran. Additionally, the U.S. would allow Iran to export oil and use related financial services. The soon-to-be-signed deal also calls for an end to fighting on all fronts, including Lebanon, where Israel has continued to attack Iranian-backed Hezbollah. The Federal Reserve will make a decision about interest rates later today. It's the first policy meeting with new Federal Reserve Chairman Kevin Warsh at the helm after he replaced Jerome Powell. Warsh is scheduled to hold a press conference following word of the interest rate decision. Results are still pouring in after another day of primary elections. Georgia, Alabama, and Oklahoma all held elections yesterday for the U.S. House, Senate, and governor. President Trump's political clout was again on the ballot, including in Georgia's Senate race, which GOP Congressman Mike Collins is projected to win. Millions across the Midwest are in the path of a severe weather system today. Major cities across the region like Chicago, Kansas City, and St. Louis could all be hit. Cities across Kentucky, Indiana, and Ohio could also be impacted by these storms. Damaging winds and large hail are expected to be the main threats. Long track tornadoes are also possible. And Toy Story 5 is looking to secure the biggest opening of the year at the domestic box office, projected to make $145 to $150 million in its debut weekend. I'm Chris Caraggio, NBC News Radio.
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18: SpaceX is buying an AI coding company for $60 billion in stock. According to a securities filing yesterday, Cursor will become a wholly owned subsidiary of SpaceX upon closing the deal in the third quarter of this year. The AI coding startup will help Elon Musk's XAI to catch up with the competition. The deal comes just days after SpaceX raised $75 billion in its initial public offering. There are now 856 cases of Ebola in the Congo and Uganda, and 198 confirmed deaths in the two countries. That's the latest total in an update given by the CDC this week. The CDC recommends avoiding non-essential travel to those areas and says the overall risk to Americans and travelers remains low. There are no Ebola cases in the U.S. linked to the outbreak. An American who tested positive for Ebola doing humanitarian work in the Congo has fully recovered. Renting costs less than buying in most big U.S. cities, but the savings depends on where you live. Tammy Trujillo has details.
0: Realtor.com says rents fell for the 34th straight month in May, but they're still 17% higher than before the pandemic. Data from the real estate platform puts Austin, Texas at the top for renters saving the most compared with buying a starter home. And San Jose, California tops the list where that renting edge is fading the fastest. Nationwide, Realtor.com says buying a starter home costs an average of $920 more a month than renting.
18: We have the summer solstice happening Sunday. It'll be the longest day of the year, and many believe it could be marked with paranormal activity. Bree Tennis with more.
3: The summer solstice is considered a prime time for paranormal activity. Believers say the veil between the two worlds thins, allowing ghosts, spirits, and fairies an opportunity to cross over. Of course, there's no scientific proof this could happen, but on June 21st, watch out for the witching hour between midnight and 1 a.m. and the devil's hour between 3 a.m. and 4 a.m., all thought to be peak supernatural times.
18: I'm Chris Caraggio, NBC News Radio.
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16: Rain will move in from the southwest to the north and east over the progression of the day, and we'll see rainy and breezy conditions throughout much of the afternoon hours. Winds will be out of the east and northeast at about 5 to 15 miles per hour, with a couple higher gusts closer to the lake. Highs today will largely be into the 50s, and a couple places down by the lake might get stuck into the upper 40s. With Northern News Now, I'm meteorologist Brendan Pham for 610 and FM 103.9 KDAL.

0: with Brad Bennett, who has served this country as a Marine Corps sergeant in the Vietnam War and has served this community as a three-term school board member. To sound off, call or text 218-722-0839 and let your voice be heard. Now, here's your host of Sound Off, Brad Bennett.
1: Well, here we are on another glorious day in the North End. Kenny, please tell me it's over 55. No? Nah, I'm not going to do that. Okay. Well, anyway, we're looking for some good weather coming down the pike here at some point today.
2: Oh, I'm sorry, Brad. I didn't have my microphone queued there. Oh. 46 degrees is the current temperature.
1: Oh, my God.
2: 46.
1: Are you sure you're not taking that temperature up in Siberia someplace?
2: Well, actually, we are, yeah. That's right down at Canal Park. You might consider that.
1: Well, there you go.
2: Yeah, we've got a pretty stiff northeast wind. We do have some rain falling, and the rain is coming down pretty good right now. We're getting things taken care of on that end because we're kind of in a severe, moderate drought in part of our region, abnormally dry here in the Twin Ports. And, Brad, they did have the window washing guy out
1: crew
2: today.
1: Going out today?
2: He was out today washing the windows, and now they're all wet with rain.
1: Was he waving at you, with his rain suit on out there through the outside window?
2: Yeah, he was out there doing his thing, and he does a good job with it.
1: He does. So. Does a nice job, but it's a little crazy, isn't it, to be doing it on a day when it's raining?
2: You would think so. Yeah. You would think so.
1: Say, I need to ask a question right off the bat here. This is out of Minnesota Take this morning. You know, the all things Minnesota political that comes out every day. There is a poll that has just come out. The Star Tribune, Care 11, Hubbard School of Journalism and Mass Communications, Minnesota poll. And I'm wondering, and I guess I'm asking this question of not only you, Kenny, but other people in the Northland. You know, hopefully people will call in and let their thoughts be known as well. By the way, if you want to call into our studio, you can do that at 218-722-0839. And if you don't want to go on the air, if you're a little bit hesitant to doing that, then you can just leave us a text message on that line if you have one of those things called a smartphone. Now, the thing I'm concerned about, or the thing I'm not concerned about, but I'm questioning, is will this poll have an outcome on the election coming up this fall in Minnesota? The poll says this morning that Governor Tim Walz has a lower approval rating in Minnesota than President Donald Trump. Now, I mean, that's pretty interesting to me just right off the top. But here's what they're saying. Governor Tim Walz's approval rating has reached its lowest point of his tenure as he prepares to leave office, illustrating just how much his political standing has eroded in the wake of Minnesota's fraud scandals. The DFL governor's approval rating dropped to 39% in the Star Tribune. A majority of the likely voters disapprove of Walz's performance, while 8% were undecided. Notably, Walz's support has slipped among Democrats and Minnesotans who backed him and Kamala Harris in the 2024 presidential election. Last year, 91% of Harris's voters in Minnesota said they approved of Walz's performance as governor. Now, 69%.

0: Party. Now, my question is a poll like that, that's pretty broad and pretty specific and takes the pulse of the average voter in Minnesota, whether they're Democrat or Republican, will that have an impact on the election come November? Because if I look at this poll, I'm thinking there's no way the Democratic Party is going to pull off any kind of a rebound upset in the standings. And remember, we have a very split government right now. We have, I think, a one-vote majority on the Democratic side in the Senate and a dead-even tie in the House of Representatives. And in the House of Representatives, every person is up for re-election this year in Minnesota. So that would say to me that it doesn't look very good for the Democrats in Minnesota. I think the majority of Minnesotans have had it up to their eye sockets with this waste, fraud, and abuse thing.
1: Well, Brad,
0: continues.
1: we know that rural Minnesota has, greater Minnesota certainly has.
0: Yes.
1: But you get into the urban center. Listen, Duluth is liberal hell. And St. Louis, well, it is. And St. Louis County, this area, even Douglas County, you know, they're all in the blue category. And it is what it is. Okay. But I think, you know, the people that maybe don't vote often, the independent, they're going to want to voice their opinion because, Brad, we've seen enough of this fraud. And we've seen enough of the lies from this administration, Governor Walz. And it's got to come to an end. This has got to stop. And the best person, I think, to stop it and to get us turned around is somebody who is sensible, pragmatic. He has a military and business background, and that's Kendall Qualls.
0: Okay. Now, let me ask you another question. On the voting side, are there some Democrats, specifically old-school Democrats, the ones that I grew up in the West End with, that always said they voted Democrat, but they believed in real government controls. They believed in not giving things away to illegal immigrants. They believed in making sure that if you were getting welfare, you were getting it because you really needed it and you weren't a U.S. citizen. Will those people have an impact on this election? In other words, the blue dog Democrats, the ones that they used to call blue dog Democrats.
1: Yeah, I don't know that there's many of them left. I would hope
0: well,
1: so, Brad.
0: That's a problem.
1: And, you know, and again, why would you vote for Tim Walz to be? Well, he's not going to run. Okay.
0: No,
1: Amy Klobuchar. Why would you vote for Amy?
0: She's,
1: would be my question.
0: She's
1: taken
0: she's
1: millions.
0: Tim Walz, she's Tim Walz in a dress.
1: She's Tim Walz in a dress. There you go. We'll leave it at that.
0: Yeah. So, you know, is there going to be a difference? I don't know. I'm hoping there is. I'm hoping that we kind of, you know, maybe that would be the best thing even for the Democratic Party in Minnesota. It would let them know, hey, you can't get away with all this nonsense. You can't just blow it away. Let me give you an example.
1: We do have a caller on hold, by the way.
0: Okay. Well, who do we? Who
1: and
0: do
1: I would
0: we
1: think
0: have?
1: He wants to get in on this topic. Dan from Renshaw.
0: Dan, is there going to be are polls like that that are indicating that the DFL has the lowest approval rating in years and years and years? Is that going to have an impact on the election this year?
2: Well, I think that. Before I even say that, did you know our dear governor is on a European tour right now?
0: Yeah.
2: You know, he's burning fraud. He's taking money from the taxpayers. He's almost like Chevy Chase, you know, him and his family. But, you know, I think that they're going to, you know, when you look at the inner city and the freebie people, the people that are on the line, they're getting subsidies, they're getting housing, they're getting, you know, they're getting

0: college and they're getting health care all for free from the taxpayers, they're going to vote DFL. And that's why the DFL wants to bring more of those type of people to Minnesota. So that's the cheat, you know, the cheat. A lot of them aren't even citizens, you know. So we have a cheating system here. And until you deal with a cheating system, greater Minnesota won't be represented. They won't, you know, they'll just...
1: No.
0: Circumvent.
1: Well, and Dan, I think Kenny made a good point, too, that the people in
0: Thank you.
1: Inner city core areas, and you said it, too, that the ones that have been milking the system, have been using the system to make their fortunes, they're probably going to stick with the Democratic Party. But I have to believe that there are still some of those Democrats out there in different parts, even in a city like Duluth, that used to work hard for a living, that worked by the sweat of their brows. And I know that, you know, the coolerator's gone and the steel plant's gone and diamond tool is gone and all those things are gone. And so are the supposed people that worked with them. But some of them are still here. And I'm hoping that that will have an impact. Anyway, let's do this. We got to take our first break this morning, and then we'll come back. I want to give you an example of how some of this, it's not waste, fraud, and abuse. Well, it is waste. It's not fraud and abuse, but there is a program out there that even the people down in the Twin Cities area are starting to realize this thing's a boondoggle. It's got to stop. We'll talk about it when we come back.
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1: KDAL time is 11:23. You know, we used to play that on a regular basis for Lady O'Collin.
2: Yes. Now, Lady O, you recently had a kind of a performance with another band from up in Two Harbors area. How did that go for you guys?
3: We were Saturday night at Sir Ben's with the Mackey Brothers, and they're Duluth and Superior based, and boy, oh boy, the crowd went crazy. I went full bore Stevie Nicks, and
2: did you have the scarf? Did you have the scarf hanging on the microphone with maybe a couple of beads?
3: Yeah, the fringe and the lace and the leather and the velvet and, oh, my goodness. I had the moon necklaces, and Bill was playing guitar. We had such a good time, and I almost started howling to that wolf commercial there, you know.
2: Have you ever seen a wolf up close? I mean, other than maybe at the wolf.
3: I had on my back deck maybe 7-8 years ago, a little get-together barbecue, and Bill's at the grill, and there's a big dog, Great Dane actually, was one of the, he was there just laying around, and little kids playing, and I went around the side of the house, and we're kind of in the country, and yeah. I looked down to where the mailbox was, and I swear, Brad, chest high to me, and I'm 5'8", was the biggest gray wolf I've ever seen, leveling a look at me. He was absolutely gorgeous, beautiful, huge. Yeah. This was not a coyote or a straggly little brush wolf.
2: No.
3: This was a big gray, and he was spectacular. And he could have
2: maybe smelling
3: the barbecue.
2: Was he smelling Bill's cooking maybe?
3: I think he might have been, but he could have made me in 10 seconds. And I backed up slowly and went around the side, and I said, get the kids and the dog in the house now. So they went in the back. Yeah. Everybody ran in the back door, and I went back and looked, and he was gone. We're maybe 5 and 6 miles away from a wolf pack that's been tracked up in these parts, too. And there's another pack growing up here on the way to Two Harbors, too.
2: Yeah, I've had some friends. Well, I have some friends that live up towards Two Harbors that had one of their dogs taken in the middle of the night, and the guy went out looking for him. Thought he just ran off, you know, and he got halfway up this little trail back by their vegetable garden, and like you say, there standing in the moonlight was this wolf, kind of going,
3: yep. And they really do respond to the moonlight. So do my rabbits. I'll see them jumping and leaping. There are paintings about rabbits. And we're heading into the summer solstice in a matter of days, where day and night are equal. And the sun goes into Cancer. Happy birthday to the Cancers out there. And store's doing good. Bill and I in there tomorrow and Friday. Wolfpoon Cottage, doing good as well. And singing when we can, usually the second Saturday of every month, except this next July, I will be going to a powwow. So there's that.
2: Oh, nice. Very nice. Very nice. They probably love your music up there, I betcha.
3: Well, my daughter dances, and in white buckskin and blueberry beadwork and everything. So we always go see her at the Maguichma Noman Powwow in Ball Club, and it's a lot of fun.
2: Nice.
3: Good people.
2: Very nice. Very good people. Yes, you're absolutely right. Our Purple Heart unit used to go up to the Fond du Lac powwow every year up by, where was it? It was right outside of Cloquet there. Anyway, they asked us to come and actually carry the Purple Heart banner at the start of the powwow. Because they have such a respect for military and especially those that have paid the price. You know,
3: that's what I was just going to say, is they say, now everybody welcome and stand. We're going to raise the flags for the warriors. And, you know, World War II, Navy, Bill Powell, and everybody claps, you know, and there goes the flag up. And they actually raised my daddy's, he's not Native. They said, let's put Ted Olson, he was Battle of the Bulge. And we'll raise his flag. I said, you would do that? Oh, yeah. And they really are patriotic, and they honor
2: their warriors.
3: You know, Navy pilot, World War II, you know, and Air Force, Jim O'Donnell, and everybody goes and claps and that, and there's the family is standing at the flagpole, and they raise their honored loved one's flag there. It's so moving, you know, and it's just, I love traditional, especially when it carries this deep respect for
2: yes.
3: our country and our traditions,
2: yes.
3: and the flag represents that, and it should all.
2: Do you remember, Lady O, the name, his name escapes me right now, but the name of the poet laureate from up at the Fond du Lac Reservation? He had been in the Marine Corps in Vietnam, and he wrote a book, The Reservation Road, Northrop, that's it.
3: Kenny just
2: helped me up. Jim Northrop. Jim Northrop wrote a book called, I think, Reservation Road or something like that. And it was about his experience as a youth and then going into the Marine Corps and ending up in Vietnam fighting there. And I'll never forget it as long as I live. He had one line in there in one poem, and it started off like this. He said, I'm sitting in a rice paddy in the middle of the night. I'm hunting man, and he is hunting me.
3: Oh, gosh. You know, Native Americans, they break it down to the
2: yeah, they really
3: truth
2: do.
3: Of things. And not all dressed up in finery. Just
2: no.
3: the truth. And
2: yep.
3: I love being around. That was fantastic. And it's true. And we can say what we're doing, but that's what you were doing. And it must be done. Sometimes we're in that headspace and we're you know, pledging allegiance. And to save the world, to save ourselves, to save our country, to save a mindset or an ideology or a morality, who knows? It all gets mixed up together, but the world is a strange place. And I always feel cleansed, and I feel like my energy gets put in realignment
2: yes.
3: when I go onto the reservation to a powwow.
2: Yeah, absolutely. Absolutely. Good stuff. Well, you are open, as you said. Your store's open tomorrow and Friday. And and then you can make reservations at the Wolf Moon Cottage. Wonderful time. It's not an overnight camping or anything, but it's a great time where you get some tea. You get to talk real talk with yourself and with other people. So, Lady O, how do we get a hold of the store? Now, the store is located in the Skywalk in the Hunter Building, right?
3: Yep, First Avenue West in Superior. Enter on the Avenue, First Avenue West, or come into that Lake Superior place right on Superior Street. They got that big dumpster
2: yes.
3: out of the road now. It's been there for like 4 years, but it's gone. You know, that's for Kenny. He notices these things.
2: The,
3: you know,
2: city, as Kenny would say, the city moves at its own pace. You know.
3: Oh, it does. Thank you, Brad. That was very kind to say. But it's out of the way. You can come in through Lake Superior Place, push the elevator button on 2 to the second floor, turn to the right 50 paces, and there's Lady O'Collett's Emporium. And follow your nose to Lady O's. And the phone number is 218-722-2240 for the lady, and the mystical Wolf Moon Cottage experience is 218-591-7192.
2: Thank you, Brad. Thank you, my dear. Kenny, we have to go to NBC News.
0: NBC News Radio. I'm Chris Caraccio. President Trump says he's confident a deal between the U.S. and Iran will get done. Speaking today at the G7 summit in France, he said Iran wants to sign a deal. A 14-point memorandum of understanding between the U.S. and Iran is set to be signed Friday. The agreement calls for negotiations to continue for 60 days to reach a final agreement to end the war. Iran's nuclear program will be subject to those negotiations. The Federal Reserve is ending its two-day policy meeting today with a decision about interest rates. It's the first meeting with new Federal Reserve Chairman Kevin Warsh at the helm after he replaced Jerome Powell. He's scheduled to hold a press conference following word of the interest rate decision. President Trump said he would not have nominated Warsh unless he believed he would lower interest rates quickly, a frequent point of Trump's criticism during Powell's tenure. But economic conditions may make immediate rate cuts a difficult proposition while inflation remains high. I'm Chris Caraccio, NBC News Radio.
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1: KDAL time is 11:36 and two. There it is, 11:36. Minnesota Twins baseball. Not tonight, Brad, but last night, boy, they poured the bolts to Tennessee, to Texas, 12-2.
2: And that first baseman, the son of a great all-time pitcher, hit a three-run homer shot.
1: Nice. Cody Clemens. Yeah, that was great. Yes. Boy, I'll tell you, has Byron Buxton become a fan favorite all of a sudden? I mean, and just his approach to the game now, and it's like Byron was always a good player, but he was always hurt.
2: And I think he's learned how to control his body and how not to do certain things that might get him hurt again. But when he's up at the bat, or up at the plate, oh my God. I think even fans of Texas and other places say, oh boy, look out, this guy could make one out of here. And sure enough,
1: well, he better.
2: What did they say? What did they say? He has been the player of the week four times, and there are only a couple of other Twins that have ever been that four times. And if he makes it a fifth time, he will be the all-time leader for the Minnesota Twins as a player of the week.
1: Boy, he's emerged as certainly one of my favorite players, but he's worthy for an All-Star appearance again. Twins last night, nice win, Brad, 12-2, and your favorite pitcher, Zebby Matthews, got the job done.
2: Oh, jeez. How long did he go? Three innings?
1: No, seven.
2: Really?
1: Yeah.
2: Texas must really be bad, huh?
1: Let's see here. What did he go? He pitched seven innings, two earned runs, four strikeouts, lowered his ERA, got it below five. So that's good. And the Twins really got the job done yesterday. That was nice. They had 17 hits and no errors.
2: Well, you know, these guys have got to get better, and they will get better, and that's what you hope for. But when Zebby's in there pitching, I always hold my breath.
1: How about that leadoff home run by Trevor Larnach? Did you get a chance to see that?
2: Yes. Yes, I did.
1: The first batter of the game. I don't know. I don't think it was on the first pitch. Oh, my goodness. He just creamed that ball. Brad, we got a couple of things going on here. We don't have Twins baseball today. Twins are off.
2: No, we don't.
1: And they're going to be on because tomorrow at 1 o'clock. So that means Sound Off will be on tomorrow from 11 to 1.
2: To 1,
1: yep.
2: Yes.
1: Now, you got an email from Fred from Hawthorne, correct?
2: Okay.
1: Did you get a chance to take a look at that?
2: I haven't even.
1: Because I did. I did. And we do have Fred from Hawthorne on the phone with us. And I guess my first question to Fred, we'll just bring it up here, Fred, is okay, that there's this new chip technology. Now, what you do is you've got this all in capitals. Does that mean, is CHIP an acronym? Is that what you're implying here?
9: Yeah. I forget what it stands for. It sounds like integrated hardware or something.
1: Okay, so this new chip technology using laser cooling is being developed by Maxwell Labs right here in Minnesota.
9: Right.
2: So, Fred, what is the technology supposed to do? And explain this chip cooling or whatever you're talking about.
9: Okay, they have on the chip, they have another chip that makes the laser, micro laser, and the laser goes right into the gut of the compute chip and pulls the heat out directly, whereas when they do water cooling, it's indirect. They're cooling everything, not just the chip. And then that heat that comes out is converted back into electricity, about a 30% savings or more. And so there's no water cooling need. It never overheats.
2: Now, Fred, what is the purpose of this technology? What are they going to use it for?
9: Okay. The AI compute engine is made by NVIDIA. They don't use that technology. And so what happens is their chips overheat, and eventually after 2 years, they burn out, and you have to abandon the building, the facility altogether, because everything's integrated around the cooling, water cooling, rack mounts, and all that stuff. So now when they come out with a new compute engine, it doesn't work. They can't just swap it out. Whereas with this new technology, they'll be able to swap everything out, never have to abandon the building. And the reason they abandon the building because if they try to rip everything out and put new stuff in, that costs too much money.
1: Now, are you talking about data centers?
9: Yes, the data centers.
1: Okay, so are data centers then, is this technology, Fred, that will, A, require a little bit, or will it require any water for cooling?
9: No water.
1: No water, so that's in the future.
9: It converts it back to electricity.
1: Well, then, should we hold off on building data centers, is my question.
9: We should say NVIDIA, you have to use this new technology. They don't want to use the new technology because they're making too much money. And they're wasting a lot of copper and everything else, and they're wasting land. It's terrible.
1: So this technology that's being created by Maxwell Labs in Minnesota...
9: And Sandia National Labs, so the government's involved, so it might be public domain. I don't know. If it is, then anybody could pick it up. NVIDIA could pick it up, but they don't want to.
1: So that would, in essence, then reduce the footprint of a data center, the water usage, and the use of copper.
2: Way down. Yeah.
9: Right. Yeah, way down. And you never have to knock the building down unless it's, very old or something.
1: But, wow.
2: See, Fred, that's always been my...
9: wasting everything.
2: Sure. That's always been my concern, and I think Kenny's, is that these data centers are using technology that may be outdated completely in another year or two, and then we've wasted all this time, space, and everything else putting these things together. I mean, technology is changing so fast that it's just amazing.
9: Yeah, you have to buy a new computer every 2 years, that's what I'm telling you. NVIDIA loves that. They're making a lot of money. They're going to make sales of over $1 trillion, the way they're doing it now. But it's a bad way to do it. Bad engineering. All bad.
2: Yeah.
9: So I wouldn't support them at all unless they're going to use the Maxwell Labs technology, which right now they're not planning on using because it's not proper.
2: Okay.
1: Well, it says here in your email that we have to wait until 2027. What are we waiting till 2027 for to find out?
2: Well, probably before the technology.
9: Maxwell Labs will start production, right? So that's what we're waiting for. But they you know, production, so what? The NVIDIA should be producing this, not Maxwell Labs, but using Maxwell Labs patents. Or might if the government patents, but that takes time to switch over. It's kind of like I'm going to go to a different way of doing stuff, but like in the automotive industry, we'll have to tool up again. So tooling up takes a lot of time.
1: Well, I'm curious, Fred, is laser cooling already being used for other applications and other scenarios?
9: It's not. It's right now, the DOE is going to be using it for military applications.
2: Yeah, they probably have developed a laser cannon or something that they can use the technology on.
9: I don't know. That's different. You're talking different. Laser, yeah, okay. They have already have laser weapons. That's anything new.
1: What's the concept behind laser cooling? What is the workings?
9: How's it work?
1: Yeah, what's the application?
9: No, it's what happens is they can, it's photonic, so they use the laser, which is a light source, and it
2: cools the chips instead of using massive amounts of water on them.
9: Yeah, right. It's micro lasers. They're on a chip.
2: Okay.
9: It's not like you're thinking of big lasers. No, these are little tiny things.
2: Yes, right. You know, Fred, thank you so much.
9: Yeah.
2: Kenny, this ties right in, and I want to do this before we go to our Minnesota news break, because technology is changing so fast that it should, and we should not let government get ahead of us. Get ahead of what's best for us as a society. Now, I say this in connection to a story I pulled out of the Minnesota Take this morning about the Blue Line. Have you heard about this Blue Line down in the Twin Cities? It's another, supposedly, one of these transport deals where they transport people from one part of Minneapolis out to the suburbs or something. But the Star Tribune recently did a study on this Blue Line, and they said as the Blue Line costs swelled to $3.6 billion, the legislature told the Met Council to conduct a study to look at bus rapid transit as an alternative. In other words, forget the train thing. Go back to the old-style buses, rapid transit buses. And they did the Met Council did a 116-page study, and they said that building a bus rapid transit line would cost about $120 million, as opposed to the $3.6 billion the Blue Line would cost or has cost. It also would cost about half as much to operate. So one of the legislators down in St. Paul, a guy named Kosnick, said, we need to scrap this next boondoggle Blue Line extension project now before more tax dollars are wasted. He had told the House Transportation Chair, John Kosnick from Lakeville. He said, we could build, now get this, we could build 30 Blue Line transit lines for $3 billion. In other words, they could build 30 of the Blue Line extension bus lines, bus rapid transit lines, 30 of them, for what they could build one Blue Line metro train line for. And he said 6 months after its launch, Metro Transit Line E-Line connecting Northeast Minneapolis and Edina had already become one of its most traveled bus routes. The E-Line averages about 5,600 daily riders since its opening in December, making it the third busiest Metro Transit bus route. behind the D line's 11,600 average daily riders and the blue line's 9,900. So, you know, and what where the costs come from in these things like the blue line is they have to destroy businesses, they have to knock down businesses, they have to build train lines, they have to stop traffic. You know, why do we continue to look at some of these forms? It's because the government is doing it. Because the government looks at this and said, wouldn't our people love us if we could build them a transit line that we could have them ride on to their work site and then back and they'd never have to drive or do anything? Yeah, but if it costs 10 times as much as the bus line, why do it? Anyway, we got to take our Minnesota news break, and then we'll come back with more here on Sound Off on a Wednesday in the Northland.
10: 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Minnesotans traveling through Duluth this weekend need to be prepared for detours because of the Grandma's Marathon on Saturday. MnDOT Public Affairs Coordinator Margie Nelson.
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10: Visit 511mn.org for up-to-date info on closures and detours. A former K-12 campus near the Minnesota Canada border is now on the market. The 49-acre Indus school property closed in 2023 due to declining enrollment and features a 69,000-square-foot school plus a large hockey arena, gym, and cafeteria. The site is located west of International Falls. And the Flame of Hope is making its final trip across Minnesota, ahead of the 2026 Special Olympics USA Games. Athletes and law enforcement are carrying the torch statewide, leading up to Saturday's opening ceremony in Minneapolis. The flame will light the cauldron as nearly 3,000 athletes begin competition through June 26th. This is MNN.
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1: KDAL time is 11:53. Not sure what's going on there, but we'll take that down and get back to normal here, Brad. What are we doing?
2: They were just trying to let us know.
1: Pardon me?
2: weekend. I want to think something else.
1: Oh, no, Brad, no, I'm losing you. No, no, you're bumped. Can you hear
2: me? A lot
1: of
2: traffic.
1: You can't hear me, can you?
2: I did you get to see any of the federal prosecutors yesterday when they charged 15 people involved in this in the Minneapolis Antifa group that has been involved in this what our governor Walz and everybody else called Operation Met

0: Castro surge. You know, it's become pretty clear that what was really going on here is Governor Walz and other state lawmakers were saying, stand down to Minneapolis police, state patrol and everything else, saying, hey, stand down. Let them handle this themselves. Let ICE deal with this completely. Because you know what? We know that Antifa is sneaking people into this group, and they're going to do stuff that is going to be so disruptive and so destructive that it's going to cause all kinds of problems. And the whole place is going to turn into a cesspool, and that's what we want it to be. The charges stem from an investigation into Direct Action Minnesota, a group prosecutors say organized efforts to disrupt federal immigration enforcement operations during Metro Surge. Now, the reality of the whole thing is this. You might not like ICE. You might not like what they're doing, but there is federal laws that says if you break into this country, in other words, if you don't have a visa, you don't have a reason for coming here, and you just decide, I'm going to walk across the border anyway, I'm going to find a job someplace, I'm going to steal somebody else's job and do something, that federal authorities have the right to round you up. That's a federal law. You might not like it. There's a lot of federal laws you don't like. I don't like the speed limit at 65 in some areas. I'd rather go 75. But I know if I do, I might get arrested. So I make that decision myself. U.S. Attorney Andrew Rosen played a profanity-laced video during the press conference yesterday in which an alleged Direct Action Minnesota leader named Kyle Wagner, who identifies himself as Antifa, urged followers to abandon, here's what he said, abandon peaceful protest. That's no good. Get arms, get weapons. We're going to fight these people. We're not talking about peaceful protesters anymore, Wagner said in the video. This is exactly what I said was going to effing come when we didn't effing go and march on effing Whipple Federal Building with guns. In another point, Wagner urged followers to get your effing guns and stop these effing people. Rosen referenced the video as evidence supporting the government's claim that members of the organization embraced confrontation rather than peaceful activism. And we knew that was the case, and state leaders like Walz and our attorney general knew these people were coming here directly to confront physically any way they could federal authorities, ICE authorities that were here doing the work of the federal government. And now 15 of them have been arrested. Or at least so far, the majority of them have been arrested. There are two that are still on the lam. Peaceful protest is a protected right and a cornerstone of our democracy. We respect and defend that right. However, there's a clear line that cannot be crossed. When protest turns into riots, violence, or criminal activity, such as finding out where ICE agents live and going to their house and throwing stones at their windows, you've crossed the line. You've crossed that line. And these people crossed that line. And I don't feel sorry for any of them for going to jail when they said, we're going to get weapons and come here and cause real destruction. Who should be arrested is our state leaders that allowed it to happen without any attempt to control it whatsoever.
1: Well, I guess, what is the difference between what they're doing and what allegedly happened on January 6th?
0: Exactly. There is really no difference.
1: I mean, both were kind of,
0: except for one difference. I have never seen any video of Trump saying, get your guns and go to the White House and blow your way in.
1: Yeah, yeah.
0: In fact, I think I remember him saying, peacefully go to the White House.
1: Of course he did.
0: And make
1: your
0: point.
1: And, and that's been well documented. Yeah, this guy, this Wagner dude, he's psychotic, man.
0: Oh,
1: he is psychotic.
0: Yeah.
1: So you can hear me?
0: Yes, I
1: can. We had a little glitch there. Yeah, so, we're back. But,
0: well, anyway, we're pretty much done with hour number one, but we got two more hours to go. Only 2 hours tomorrow, period, but that's a whole other story. We'll be back right after this.

0: The NFL's Baltimore Ravens are investing $1 million to help prevent gun violence. The funding will support six local and national organizations focused on outreach, hospital-based programs, youth engagement, and research. Team officials say the goal is to strengthen efforts already underway in Baltimore and expand programs that have shown success. The announcement comes as the Ravens host a Violence Prevention Summit at M&T Bank Stadium to bring together community and government partners. There has been a change when it comes to America's favorite fast food chain. Chick-fil-A is now no longer at the top of our list. Michael Kastner reports.
1: I wouldn't order the balloons, Chick-fil-A. You were knocked off by subspecialist Jersey Mike's. The annual American Customer Satisfaction Index showed Jersey Mike's edged out Chick-fil-A by just 1 point, scoring an 84 out of 100. The results were based on more than 16,000 surveys that were sent out via email between April of last year and March of this year. I'm Michael Kastner.
0: And ordering fast food on a delivery app can run almost as much as a casual restaurant meal. New data from restaurant pricing firm Revenue Management Solutions says those apps can turn a $10 fast food combo into a $27 order. The firm says fast food prices on apps often run 15 to 30% higher than they do at the counter, and that's before service fees, delivery charges, and tip get stacked on top. The firm says the add-ons wipe out the savings that make fast food feel cheap in the first place. Lionel Messi has tied the all-time record for the top scorer at the Men's World Cup. The 38-year-old soccer superstar scored a hat trick last night between Argentina and Algeria, giving Argentina a 3-0 win and tying the record for the most World Cup goals, which is 16. This is Messi's sixth World Cup. I'm Chris Caraggio, NBC News Radio.
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11: Rain will move in from the southwest to the north and east over the progression of the day, and we'll see rainy and breezy conditions throughout much of the afternoon hours. Winds will be out of the east and northeast at about 5 to 15 miles per hour, with a couple higher gusts closer to the lake. Highs today will largely be into the 50s, and a couple places down by the lake might get stuck into the upper 40s. With Northern News Now, I'm meteorologist Brendan Pham for 610 and FM 103.9 KDAL.
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13: All righty, we are back. Hour number two here. We're into the afternoon edition here on a Wednesday afternoon. Kenny, did you get a chance to see any of the J.D. Vance's interview yesterday on The View?
14: Oh, I did not. God. I saw his. I saw part of his conversation with Sean Hannity, but not on The View. I did not.
13: It was rather interesting. I mean, I think he held his own very, very well. He was there against, what are there, five women on that show, I think, including
14: are they
13: Joey
14: women?
13: Behar, you know, the co-host.
14: Are they women?
13: And all women.
14: Are
13: all
14: you
13: women.
14: Sure?
13: Well, I think so. I didn't actually ask them to do a short arm inspection or anything, but yeah, I'm pretty sure they were all.
14: I know that they're confused sometimes. I'm just...
13: Sometimes they're very confused. But, you know, they asked... they started off... Behar said, President Trump has called affordability a hoax. Not me. He's pouring money into that ballroom of his and the reflecting pool. Don't forget the Arch Day Triumph, I call it, and the White House cage match. All these things... Why is he doing them when everybody knows that Americans are struggling? And what is he spending all this money for? And Vance said, well, I got to defend the president on the hoax point. What the president said is the idea that Republicans caused the affordability problem is a hoax. And I think that's true. If you go back to the Biden administration, inflation was up to 9% during the Biden administration. Okay. Right now, it's 3.5%. By the way, too high. We're doing everything we can to bring it down to 2.5%, which is where most people would like to see it. But we inherited an affordability problem. We're doing a lot to make it better. It's going to take a little bit of time. There's a lot of work to do. Americans are struggling. You're right. In fact, Trump ran on that. He talked about it, and we've done some things and made some good progress in that point. Co-host Anna Navarro said, he just said he loves the inflation. Van said, what he said, Anna, is that he loves the fact that inflation is going to come down when this war is over. That's what he said. He didn't say he loves inflation. And Vance last night evidently was on Hannity after that, or was it Gottfried? I can't remember which it was. Anyway, Tuesday, I think, was on Gottfried. He told Gottfried, the ABC's notoriously liberal View members, actually one of them, paid J.D. Vance an unexpected compliment. Joey Behar evidently said during one of the breaks, "Not joking," she said, "you know what? You're like pretty good for a Republican." And I was like, wow, that is a way better compliment than I expected from Joey Behar. So, you know, I found it kind of amusing because I can't think of too many people, myself included, that would want to go on a show where you know you got five vicious women, including Whoopi Goldberg, sitting there waiting to get their claws into you and just attack anything you say. Vance has made the rounds on the shows after that and has been talking about President Trump's Iran peace deal. Speaking of that, I found a piece this morning as I was getting ready.

United States military didn't do any damage to the infrastructure of roads and bridges and houses and those kind of things. He said, let's put this in perspective. What we did damage to is we attacked their military infrastructure. We attacked their military institutions, their missile guidance systems, their electronic guidance systems. And for more than 40 years, Iranian rulers have been obsessed over acquiring the capability to destroy Israel, threaten America, and dominate the Middle East. He went on to say in this piece, he said, the call for the United States, they keep calling the United States the great Satan. They have burned through tens of billions of dollars and effectively checked out the civilized community of nations in pursuit of their dream, nuclear weapons. They have repeatedly stated their aim publicly and loudly to wipe Israel off the map. In the interim of that goal, Tehran has funded mayhem across the region. They are the funders of Hezbollah, so clearly backed by Iran, it has been part of their negotiations. They have long terrorized northern Israel. For 40 years, Hezbollah has fired tens of thousands of rockets into Israel, costing billions in damage, thousands of casualties, and hundreds of deaths. The Houthis, another proxy of Tehran, have fired missiles at Israel, disrupted international shipping for years. They've attacked U.S. naval ships and drones and missiles no less than 400 times. This is not a misunderstanding regime looking for an off-ramp. It's a revolutionary regime that made violence its business model. Even the assassination of President Trump remains a priority business item for Iran. Iran was dangerously close to a nuclear breakout weeks, if not days, according to a report by the Atomic Energy Agency in February. On February 28th, the United States and Israel acted and attacked their nuclear capabilities. And let's be clear about the character of these strikes. They were not Dresden. They were not Hiroshima. They were not indiscriminate attacks on civilians. They were over 2,600 highly selective attacks aimed overwhelmingly at Iran's military infrastructure. Of these attacks, the Financial Times says 2,400 targeted missile strikes, command and control facilities, launchers, air bases, drone facilities, and their naval assets sunk almost their entire navy to the bottom of the Straits of Hormuz. Even a handful of reported hits on bridges and steel plants were tied to military logistics and weapons production. So why again does Iran deserve $300 billion to rebuild? To rebuild what infrastructure? Their missile bases, their drone factories, the command centers, the steel plants feeding its weapons program, the regime's machinery of war? If anybody should be paying reparation, it's Iran. Iran should compensate Israel for decades of Hezbollah's attacks or decades of Hamas's attacks before that. It should be compensate the Gulf states for unprovoked strikes on their civilian and energy infrastructure. It should compensate the United States for attacks on American personnel and assets. But these attacks, including airports, ports, hotels, data centers, residents, industrial parks, and oil structures. Iran committed war crimes. The United States attacked military installations and put many of them out of business. If the United States is not paying, then who is supposed to pay? Gulf states? The same Gulf states that Iran attacked? Not $1 should flow from Abu Dhabi,
Riyadh,

0: Myanmar or Kuwait City into a fund that strengthens the regime that targeted them. No enrichment, no missile capability of carrying nuclear warheads, no proxy funding, full inspections, full disclosure of a room of uranium stockpile, reparation to victims, and please, no international reconstruction fund that strengthens the Revolutionary Guard. And that's exactly what this plan looks like it would do. Now, negotiations in countries like Pakistan that are trying to broker terms with Iran should understand this clearly. Peace at any cost is not real peace. We have to take a break here on hour number two, our first break of this hour. And I want to remind everybody that please, if you have had some trouble with your roof this year, if you've had your shingles start to fall off, if you noticed during the springtime that around your yard, the first time you were picking up sticks and stuff to mow, if you found broken shingle parts, could be your roof is not holding up real well. Because of the Northland winters, wind, freezing rain, snow, ice, and hail, how's your roof held up? 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
10: KDAL time is 12:25. It is chilly. It is just downright chilly. Current temperature in Canal Park, Brad, 46. We do have pretty stiff winds out of the northeast, so that's keeping us cool. And the rain is falling at a pretty good clip. Looking at the weather radar, I see some heavy greens and some yellows. And Douglas County, I don't think there's a dry spot in Douglas County, Ashland County as well. And so there you go. A lot of rain is falling, and we need it.
0: Well, speaking of Douglas County, we got a caller, Al, from over in Superior that would like to weigh in a little bit. Al, how you doing this afternoon?
11: I'm all right. Hey, thanks for taking my call. Are you guys staying dry?
0: We're trying, yes. So far, so good.
11: Well, hey, yeah, thanks for taking the call. I'm just following up there. I was talking with Kenny. I just wanted to talk briefly about the rural hatchery here in northern Wisconsin here. So just to bring everyone up to speed there and just to follow up here. So the Wisconsin DNR, Governor Evers, they've decided to close the Brule, and I think there's another facility in Bayfield County. Two facilities that handle, hatchery and fish hatchery stuff for fish in northern Wisconsin here. And as far as I know, since the last time I called on you here, nothing has changed. I think that's still the goal is that they're going to close these facilities, so that'll affect fishing and such here in northern Wisconsin. I just want to comment on a couple things here too, though. So number one, for example, it's just kind of a literal bait and switch that happened here. So here's the story. Back in about April or May, the DNR went in front of the Joint Finance Council at the Wisconsin Legislature down in Madison. And, they essentially told the Finance Council that, we need this much money. We can keep those facilities open. So the Finance Committee agreed. And they came up with the money to allocate for that and those purposes and such. And then they've announced here that they're going to close those facilities. So number one, that was just outright lies by the DNR, the DNR secretary and that leadership there. Just disgusting. The second thing I want to mention is the fish impact is very important here. So those hatcheries, they do walleye, muskie, and trout. So if you just think about it a little bit here, if that's going to affect at least those three fishes, in the rivers here, northern Wisconsin, Douglas, Bayfield, Ashland areas here, those populations will most likely significantly decline. And then the third thing I'll just point out is there's a huge economic impact here too with these closures of these hatcheries. According to what I found here on the internet, a couple websites here, recreational fishing tourism component there in Wisconsin statewide, it generates at least $1 billion. That's one with a B, $1 billion of Wisconsin yes. economic impact. Now, just for northern Wisconsin, I'm going to estimate that safely, conservatively estimate that about $200 million economic impact here in northern Wisconsin. That affects, fishing, tourism, bait shops, hotels, restaurants. They're going to get fewer revenue because there's, less fishing happening, less outdoor activities. The Wisconsin Department of Natural Resources says that fish production will be shifted to other hatcheries, but this may not fully compensate other areas and where they're going to draw these fish from. And there's something unique about this northern area that, you know, if fish populations decline due to inadequate stocking, it's going to be very difficult to recover those populations if they decline. So there's just a lot of mess still with this, in my opinion. I wonder if you're hearing anything from people in the area besides me. Just what are your thoughts on this?
0: Well, we have, Al, had a couple of calls from other people. We did get a call from a guy last week that lives over in the Superior area, and he was really taken back by the fact that this whole program was funded through the legislature after it came out that they were looking at closing this facility. And the DNR knew that the money was available, the money had been appropriated for it to keep it open, to employ the people that they needed there to keep it functioning. And he was just wondering, out loud, I guess, who had decided on their own that they would go against the wishes of the legislature and close it anyway. And that part has not come out. I mean, we don't know if we're looking at a situation where Evers, the governor, had just decided that this was going to be on his cut list or what it was. But we are hearing from a couple of other people or a few other people, you know. And you're absolutely right, Al. This is so much bigger than just the Brule Fish Hatchery. I mean, there's a lot of jobs, a lot of income there, but the impact that fishing has on northern Minnesota and northern Wisconsin is just phenomenal. The amount of people that come up, you know, and then this morning I'm looking, as I'm getting ready for show prep, I'm looking at a story in the St. Paul Pioneer Press out of KSTP, Channel 9 or Channel 5 down in the cities, and 9 new state fish records were certified in Minnesota just this spring, according to the Minnesota Department of Natural Resources. The DNR said 2 records were in the weight categories and 7 were in the catch and release categories. In other words, people catch fish that are just gigantic, and I'm going to tell you about some of them in a little bit here, but then they don't want to take them home. They don't want to eat them. They release them back into the wild. And so they had 7 that were catch and release and 2 that were taken as fish that were brand new state records. It's fantastic to see these great fish and really show what amazing fish opportunities are up in northern Minnesota, northern Wisconsin. And yet, you're absolutely right. They are bound and determined. They're going to try to close this hatchery. And I really wonder what that is going to do to the fish population throughout northern Minnesota. You look at, for example, one of the records was a big mouth buffalo, they call it. Ryan Bauman of Golden Valley, where I lived when I was down in the cities, holds a big mouth buffalo, which, you know, I don't know how to describe it other than it's a gigantic. This particular fish was 36.25 inches long. It was taken on April 14th. The fish topped the previous record by more than 2 inches, the DNR said. So it was, you know, they take them by pounds and by weight. And this particular fish was 2 inches longer than anything previously recorded. So, and that's just one of them. They showed a guy named David Selly of Lionel Lakes with a black crappie from Cedar Lake in Rice County that weighed 4 pounds, 1 ounce on May 3rd. Bested the state record by a little more than an ounce. But so many of these, and that's why people keep coming back up north and going fishing in Wisconsin and in Minnesota, because there has been an abundance of good size quality fish available. So I don't know, Al. I think all we can do is just keep putting the information out as best we can, and we hope at some point we will find out exactly. I have a stinking suspicion that it's in some sort of a state budget cut through the governor's office, but I have not been made privy to that yet, so we'll keep an eye on it. Anyway, we're going to go to our NBC News break, and then we'll be back with more here on Sound Off on Northland News Radio KDAL.
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13: President Trump says Iran will be hit again if they don't behave. Speaking today at the G7 summit in France, the president praised the agreement with Iran as having everything the U.S. set out to accomplish. A 14-point memorandum of understanding between the United States and Iran is set to be signed soon. A decision about interest rates is expected today. It's the first meeting with new Federal Reserve Chairman Kevin Warsh at the helm after he replaced Jerome Powell. He's scheduled to hold a press conference following word of the interest rate decision. President Trump said he would not have nominated Warsh unless he believed he would lower interest rates quickly, a frequent point of Trump's criticism during Powell's tenure. But economic conditions may make immediate rate cuts a difficult proposition while inflation remains high. And the first tropical storm of the season has formed and is now churning in the Gulf. Arthur may bring what the National Hurricane Center calls the potential for life-threatening flash flooding. I'm Chris Caraggio, NBC News Radio.
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17: We are talking to Bruce from AirServe. We're going to talk about mini splits, what they are, heat pumps. Give us the scoop.
18: Yeah, you know, hopefully summer is coming. It's been a little cool here, but the big question is, are you ready? You know, and you and I were talking a little bit about heat pumps here a little bit ago, and especially the mini split systems. And the question was, it's a great question, what is a mini split? A mini split is a unit that you have a head that hangs on your wall or in your ceiling, and then you have a system outside, and it's just like having a permanent air conditioner out there. You know, we talked about, you know, what is a heat pump? A heat pump, the best way to describe a heat pump is if you had a window air conditioner, and you stood in front of it in the summertime inside, it's blowing cool air. If you go stand in front of it outside, it's blowing heat. Well, if you physically took that air conditioner out of the window and turned it around, now the cold would be blowing outside, and the heat would blow inside. And that's what a heat pump does, only you don't physically have to do anything. There's a little valve in there that reverses the flow of refrigerant, and it's done automatically, so you can heat and cool with that same unit. And it works great, especially in the shoulder seasons, or if you have electric heat in your house, that's a great way to help heat your home, because there's units out there that'll heat all the way down to 22 below. You know, you and I were talking about, the unit we have in our conference room. A couple, 3 years ago here, just for the heck of it, we took and checked the temperature on that indoor head. It was 18 below outside, and we had 101 degree air coming out of that on the inside head. So it can absorb heat and remove heat when it's that cold out of the air outside. So they're amazing what they can do. For your efficiencies, on the average overall, it's like lining up 3.5 baseboards, and you're only paying for one. So they're very efficient. If you have electric heat, hands down, we have charts that'll show you how you can save money on your heating bill. And if you have a boiler system out there, they're the way to go too, because you have the ability to cool now in the summertime. And those shoulder seasons especially, you have the ability to heat where you don't have to turn your boiler on and warm up all that mass in the house and then try to cool it off again.
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10: KDAL time is 1240, 53 at the National Weather Service. Much cooler by the lake because of strong northeast winds. The rain is falling, and the rain's coming down at a pretty good clip in some areas. And, Brad, I'm happy to announce that the weather automated weather station at La Pointe, Major Gilbert Field, that's the airport on Madeline Island, it's back online.
0: Oh, it is? So yeah. It must be... Now, do people fly their private planes in there to Madeline Island? They must, huh?
10: Major Gilbert Field?
0: Yeah.
10: Yeah, yeah. I've been out there a couple of times. It's a cool little airport. Do you want the details on it?
0: Please.
10: Well, I got to go to my little resource book here. You're going to like this, Brad. Major Gilbert Field in Madeline Island. Let's see. What do we got on that? I can tell you. Yeah. Gordon Gilbert was the manager of the new Madeline Island Airport when it was dedicated on August 14th in 1949. Okay. He was a pilot during World War II. He flew a B-24. He is buried at Greenwood Cemetery at La Pointe on Madeline Island. He died in 1962 at the age of 42. Gilbert served in the 554th Fighter Bomber Squadron, again during World War II. He's received the Distinguished Flying Cross, two Air Medals, and Brad, he's got you beat. Major Gilbert received three Purple Hearts.
0: Oh, sure.
10: It's got you beat.
0: That's okay. He can have them.
10: So, yeah, Madeline Island Airport named Major Gilbert Field for Gordon Gilbert. Currently drizzle, 57 degrees, and the forecast is for rain pretty much throughout the day into tonight. It'll diminish tonight, but tomorrow, Madeline Island, decreasing clouds, and 68 is the forecast high for tomorrow. And the weekend on Madeline Island, sunny,
0: gonna be gorgeous,
10: and mid gorgeous to upper 60s.
0: Nice. Well, Kenny, this story that I referred to in KSTP this morning about big fish, bigger bragging rights, they got pictures of most of these fish. This crappie, black crappie, is beautiful, that was taken in Cedar Lake in Rice County, weighed 4 pounds 1 ounce. Now that's a nice crappie. I bet you that baby tasted great coming out of the fry pan. But some of these other things, you know, you look at them like there's a guy here named Joe Bush of Cottage Grove, B-U-S-C-H, Bush or Bush. Anyway, of Cottage Grove, holds a blue sucker that was 31.25 inches long. It was taken on May 16th. From the Mississippi River in Dakota County. The DNR said it was the first blue sucker reported that has met the minimum length requirement since the species' addition to the record fish program in 2024. Then we had the bluegill and sunfish record. Chris McCatchy of Waterville holds a bluegill sunfish that weighed 2 pounds on May 29th from Big Stone Lake in Big Stone County. His fish was 3 ounces heavier than the previous record. So again, a two pound bluegill, that's got to be pretty tasty fish there. And then there were some other great ones. They show a lady that holds the record for the rainbow trout. Man, that is one big rainbow trout. Sadie Staffer of Maple Grove caught the steelhead rainbow trout that was 30 inches long on May 10th from the Stewart River in Lake County. Sadie beat the record set by her older sister, Lucy, by 1 pound, 5 ounces.
10: I'd like to
0: check that out. I wonder if those two girls were hiding that fish somewhere.
10: That's funny.
0: And feeding it.
10: I caught a record fish once.
0: Did you?
10: Yeah, it was 33 and a third.
0: As opposed to 45, yeah. Okay. Well, anyway, then they took about Lake Superior. Two anglers caught and released record lake trout this spring, both from Lake Superior and Lake County. Matthew Hammer, pictured here, of White Bear Township, caught a lake trout that was 44 inches long. And, I mean, this thing is massive. It looks like the girth of this lake trout is as big as he is. And the DNR says the fish eked out a new record by 0.75 inches over the previous record. Then Joe Botta of Benson caught and released a lake trout that was 45.5 inches long on May 9th. The fish bested Hammer's record by 1.15 inches. So these are some pretty nice fish. And, of course, if you don't have the fishery stocking these fish, you're not going to have the potential to make somebody's day. Some kid's day, like this kid that just, he's holding this. You ever seen short-nosed gar? Do you know what a gar is? It's almost like a cross between a northern and a muskie.
10: I've seen pictures of them, yeah.
0: Yeah, they're kind of ugly looking.
10: They're native fish.
0: Well, yeah, they. And this kid, Isaac Richardson of Northfield, caught and released a short-nosed gar that was 30.5 inches long from the Minnesota River in Scott County. So there's a lot of big fish out there. Now,
10: yeah, they're native to the Mississippi River Basin.
0: Yes.
10: They're prehistoric, Brad.
0: They are. Now, I see them every once in a while when I'm watching one of my favorite shows, the alligator guys. What do they call them? Troy, the great alligator hunter from down in Louisiana.
10: Yes.
0: And sometimes those boys will be fishing down there as well as looking for alligators, and they'll catch these gars.
10: Okay.
0: And they cook them up, and they claim they're wonderful fish. They cook them into little blocks, you know, little like almost like cubes, and throw them in a grease pit and fire them up, and they claim they're good fish to eat like that.
10: See, by the way, Brad, I failed to mention this earlier. We were talking about Jim Northrup and the book that he wrote that you read.
0: Yes.
10: That book is right. Walking the Res Road.
0: That's it. Yep. Walking the Res Road.
10: Jim Northrup, and you know, I knew him. He had affiliation with public access television here in Duluth, and from time to time, I would cross paths with him at PAC TV. And he was a cool dude. He really was something.
0: He really was.
10: Yeah. Yeah. Now, did you serve with him?
0: Yeah, I did. Not in the same battalion. I think he was in the 2nd Battalion, 3rd Marines. I was in 1st Battalion, 4th Marines. But we served in the same general area about the same time. And I ran into him the first time up at a powwow at the reservation. And he was doing something for the military up there on the reservation. And, you know, they have a proud tradition, all of Native Americans are serving in the military. And he told me about his book, and I bought it from him at that time. I have it here in my library.
10: Oh, you still have a copy of it? I'm going to look for this. Let me just quickly here read the synopsis.
0: Okay.
10: Walking the Res Road contains 40 short stories and poems featuring Luke Warmwater as the central character. Luke is a Vietnam veteran who has survived the war but is having trouble surviving the peace. on a reservation where everyone is broke and where the tribal government seems to work against the interests of the reservation folk. Throughout Walking the Res Road, it is humor that holds the people and their community together. Wow.
0: Yeah.
10: Highly now, rated.
0: He started, I think he ended up dying from cancer, I believe.
10: I think he did, Brad.
0: Yeah, and I was part of a group that held a, for lack of a better word, a Vietnam veterans get-together down at the depot a number of years ago. And it was a labor of love, but boy, it ended up to be something special. We were going to have different organizations decided they would kick in and help out with this effort to provide pizza and hamburgers and ice cream and stuff. Well, the vendors that had come on board that were going to provide it, they didn't realize how big an event it was going to be. We had people registering lined up outside the depot up to Superior Street, lined up. We figured there was something like 3,000 Vietnam vets that gathered that night. And Jim Northrup came. I'd known him for a long time. And I asked him if he would read that particular poem. And he said, I'm having a hard time, Brad. I really have a hard time even speaking. But I will do it because I think it's important for this group of guys. And, man, I'll tell you what, when he read that, when he came up on stage and read it, not a dry eye in the place, boy, when he started with that, I'm sitting here in the middle of the night in a rice paddy hunting humans, and they are hunting me back.
10: Yeah, he passed away back in 2016. He was 73 years old. He had kidney cancer.
0: That's what it was.
10: And I'm going to read you a quote from him.
0: Okay.
10: You're going to love this. I used to be known as a BSer, but that didn't pay anything. I began calling myself a storyteller, a little better, more prestige, but it still didn't pay anything. I became a freelance writer. At first, it was more free than Lance. Then I started getting money for my words.
0: I love it.
10: Yeah, he was a cool guy. He was.
0: He really was.
10: I did get an opportunity to meet him and have some short conversations with him. So, all right. Have you talked about our friends at Sweden Sweets yet? I'd asked you that.
0: No, I have not, and I was going to do that because we got to take our last break of this hour. But before we do that, this may be the last time. Well, maybe I'll still get to talk about it tomorrow. But, you know, you got Father's Day coming up this weekend, and if you haven't thought of anything good for Father's Day, I don't know of too many fathers that don't like sweet things, you know, candy, chocolates. And you know what? Sweden Sweets, that great candy shop over in Superior, Wisconsin on Tower Avenue, they specialize in homemade chocolate, fudge, and candies. They also have an ice cream bar with homemade ice cream and waffle cones. And for Father's Day, they are having a special on chocolate mustaches. If you can't grow a mustache, but I'm a dad, I should be able to have a mustache. Have a chocolate one. And then after you've had your picture taken with it, eat it. 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They got 8 types of Japanese sodas, very flavorful, including a bacon-flavored soda. Yes, it actually tastes like bacon. 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You give them a call ahead of time, 715-718-0713, and they'll have everything put together for you. 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We'll be back.
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20: Minnesota News Network, I'm Sean Maloney. Drought conditions continue across much of Minnesota despite recent rain. More than 40% of the state is abnormally dry, with about a third in moderate to severe drought. The worst areas include the Headwaters region in southwest Minnesota. Officials say more rainfall is needed heading into summer. News of an agreement to end President Trump's war with Iran is good news for motorists. Nick Jarmus with AAA says reopening the Strait of Hormuz should continue the downward direction of gas prices.
21: But at what point it really accelerates and begins to bring us closer to where prices were before this all started is very difficult to say at this point.
20: Jarmus notes gas prices are still about a dollar per gallon below where they were in June of 2022, their all-time high. And the Minnesota Department of Natural Resources is offering a once-in-a-lifetime opportunity for big game hunters. The application period is now open for one of 12 licenses to hunt elk in northwestern Minnesota. Hunters have until July 7th to apply. There are three recognized herds in the state, and this year's licenses are available for all three herds. This is MNN.
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0: KDAL time is 12:58 and two. There it is, 12:58. And I'm going to say Douglas County and Bayfield County are the winners for the most rainfall right now. And you know what? I'm going to throw Washburn County into that mix as well. Washburn County's getting
1: they're still getting good amount of rain.
0: Now, there's still rain falling here in downtown Duluth. Things are nice and wet. And that's good, Brad, because we are way below normal. We're for the month, we're about a quarter inch below normal for the month, so that's going to help. We might get above normal for the month. 1.3 below normal year to date, so over an inch below normal.
1: Well, listen, we're pretty much out of time, but I want to have hats off to the Duluth Monitor. The Duluth Monitor, this online publication, that is run by John Ramos, has won three awards from the Society of Professional Journalists Minnesota Pro Chapter Award Ceremony Tuesday, including a cash award for investigative reporting. John has been recognized for reporting published in 2025, earning awards in environmental news reporting, featured reporting, and investigative journalism. A lot of times you'll find things on his online publication that you won't find anywhere else, legitimate, dug deep news stories.
0: That's good news, Brad. I'm glad you mentioned that.
1: Yeah, good stuff. Anyway, we'll be back with hour number three coming up.
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3: 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I'm Chris Caraccio.
4: President Trump says Iran will be hit again if they don't behave. Speaking at the G7 summit in France, the president praised the agreement with Iran as having everything the U.S. set out to accomplish. He added that global leaders are thrilled with the agreement. The Federal Reserve is set to make an announcement on interest rates soon. It's the first meeting with new Federal Reserve Chairman Kevin Warsh at the helm after he replaced Jerome Powell. He's expected to hold a press conference following word of the interest rate decision. The man known as the Gilgo Beach serial killer is going to prison for life. Suffolk County District Attorney Ray Tierney was impressed with victim impact statements today given before the judge sentenced Rex Huerman to life without a chance of parole.
5: They really said everything that needed to be said. And, you know, they're not, you know, that's not what they do for a living. They spoke from the heart.
4: The Massapequa Park native previously pleaded guilty to seven murders and confessed to an eighth dating back decades on Long Island in a case that has drawn national media attention. At sentencing, the judge called Huerman a despicable man and a coward. Huerman said he was sorry. Two Southern California residents are accused of plotting to attack last Sunday's UFC event at the White House. The suspects are 24-year-old Brian Omar Roa and 32-year-old Michael Allen Thomas. Both were arrested Saturday and have made their initial court appearances. Tropical Storm Arthur is formed in the Gulf. It may bring what the National Hurricane Center calls the potential for life-threatening flash flooding. Arthur is expected to move inland at the Texas border with Louisiana tonight. At last check, it was 40 miles east-northeast of Port O'Connor, Texas. The victims of Monday's fatal B-52 bomber crash at Edwards Air Force Base are expected to be identified today. The plane crashed moments after takeoff Monday morning and quickly burst into flames. Officials say it was on a routine test mission supporting the radar modernization program. I'm Chris Caraccio, NBC News Radio.
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4: Federal prosecutors are charging over a dozen people in Minnesota with conspiring to interfere with law officers during an immigration crackdown. The alleged assailants yesterday were charged with conspiracy to impede or injure ICE officers during this year's raids in Minneapolis. Prosecutors allege the 15 were part of two so-called Minneapolis Antifa groups. Stevie Wonder and Bruce Springsteen are among the entertainers scheduled to perform this week at the grand opening of the Obama Presidential Center. Tammy Trujillo has the latest.
10: The Obama Foundation has announced a star-studded lineup to perform at the grand opening, including Jennifer Hudson, Mark Anthony, Common, Christina Aguilera, and Bono and The Edge from U2. Obama Foundation CEO Valerie Jarrett said the ceremony will be filled with music, performances, and hope. The grand opening takes place this Thursday at the Obama Presidential Center's John Lewis Plaza in Chicago's Jackson Park. I'm Tammy Trujillo.
4: Love me, love my dog. The world of internet dating is going to the dogs and their owners. Sit, stay, and listen to what Daria Albinger's dug up.
11: When it comes to pets, there are two kinds of humans, pet parents and dog owners. Now the former can find true love with someone who also truly loves their canines, right on their phone. There are a number of new apps from Dig, the dog person's dating app, to Fetch a Date, to Nuzzle. They'll help you find the most convenient park or dog-friendly coffee shop for that important first meeting. And if things work out, you can check out a list of canine-approved vacation spots. All require photos of the human and the dog to prevent catfishing.
4: The Knicks managed to make even more history on their way to winning an NBA title. With an average of 24.5 million viewers on ABC and ESPN, New York's win over the Spurs was the most watched Game 5 since 1998. According to Nielsen, the finals averaged 20.6 million viewers, which is the highest since 1998, when Michael Jordan won his sixth title with the Chicago Bulls. I'm Chris Caraggio, NBC News Radio.
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1: For United States. Yes. We are back here with the last hour of the Wednesday edition of Sound Off. We got food things to talk about, Kenny.
0: We got what things?
1: Food things. Yeah, food things.
0: Food things?
1: Food things. Food items, food stories. Oh. For example, Jersey Mike, a rapidly expanding sub shop, has made its debut on a list topping the rankings with a score of 84. Now, this is the first elevated filing. This is a yearly report that comes out from Getty's News. Its fast food pecking order has changed. And for, I forget, like, I think it's 12 years now. Who do you think has been the number one fast food crown holder for the last 12 years?
0: Yeah, I've got this here. It's Chick-fil-A.
1: Yeah, Chick-fil-A. But they lost it this year to Jersey Mike's, a rapidly expanding sub shop making its debut. They got an 84 rating, 1 point higher than Chick-fil-A's score of 83. Now, Chick-fil-A has been first in satisfaction among fast food outlets for 11 years, according to Restaurant Drive. Jersey Mike's success is consistent with their business performance, including rapid unit growth, strong customer demand, and a model designed around the thought put an off-premise convenience from high digital pickup usage, whatever that means, high digital pickup usage. The scores of 81 landed Jimmy John's and Panda Express. By the way, Panda Express is one of my favorites. I love them,
0: really?
1: Guys. Yeah, I really, because you can get good Oriental food ready to go, tasty, and it's ready right now. Excuse me. And then to round off the list, KFC is still there, Papa John's, Pizza Hut, although there's news this morning. Have you heard this, Kenny, about Pizza Hut?
0: I did. Go ahead.
1: Pizza Hut has been bought by a Chinese food giant conglomerate called Yum Foods.
0: Yum. Yummy. Now,
1: I don't know how that's going to affect how their pizza selections are in this country. I mean, you have a lot of pizza selection in the United States. But they earn scores of 80. Domino's, Raising Cane's. Have you ever been to a Raising Cane's?
0: I have not.
1: Me neither. I don't think they're available in our area. Starbucks, Subway's each earned rankings of 79. McDonald's was tied for last with Dairy Queen at 72.
0: Really? I would have never guessed Dairy Queen.
1: No, I wouldn't have either. Hmm. Although Dairy Queen, you know, Dairy Queen is one of these places, Kenny, that you can get either really good food and ice cream or like the one that's close to me here. It's pretty much a lockout shop because of COVID. they don't, they have a nice dining area, but they don't open it.
0: Okay.
1: You either have to go up to the window in front of the place and order your ice cream, or you go through the drive-in and get it. But in fact, I don't even think they have any real food items.
0: See, Brad, you were talking about pizzas and stuff.
1: And
0: I wonder if Matt Boo at Duluth Stove and Fireplace, Matt, have you ever considered selling pizza ovens?
17: Oh, yes, we have, and we had, and we have sold pizza ovens.
1: You do? Okay.
17: Yeah, they're available through some of our manufacturer. Hearthstone has a nice pizza oven. We have the Uni, which is a tabletop pizza oven available. We don't have a full showroom full of them, but they are available to us.
1: Now, do some of them tie into the actual stove and fireplace? I mean, if you put a fireplace in, can you also build into the wall like a pizza oven above it?
17: I have not seen that done.
1: Okay.
17: The chimney may interfere, but a lot of it is a lot of people do it themselves, or they have a landscaper or a mason build them a chimney. So we will support a lot of that with chimney systems, fire brick, gasketing material, you know, things like that, so people or contractors can build them. But there are some pre-made ones available, yes.
1: That's kind of the best pizza, I think, is the brick oven pizza. They seem to... That seems to produce the best

0: volunteering, employees running, employees spectating.
1: Sure.
0: And so I always said, well, you know, let's close and just be part of the community, what's going on. And so and that lies true still. People are getting involved, or they're running it, or they're running away from it. So, you know, we used to volunteer when I was in the National Guard, when I was a commander at the headquarters company, and we'd bring down a chemical, what do you call it? The rinse, chemical rinse.
1: Yeah, oh, okay. That you would spray onto people to keep them cool, or what?
0: Yeah, it was a big arch that had water spraying down, and I had decontamination stations, I guess is what I'm
1: trying
0: to say.
1: Okay, sure.
0: And then runners would come down, and we were downtown, so they're getting close to the end of the race, and they would run through that mist, and they loved that. It was kind of fun.
1: Oh, I'll bet. Yeah, now that's going to make a lot of changes to the roadway in Duluth. I heard one place talking on one of their ads this morning about that they're going to be going until 4 o'clock in the afternoon. Because you know there are some people that are world class runners, and then there are others that are lucky to even finish the race.
0: Right. Well, I ran it.
1: Did you?
0: 1985. Just got out of the Army. Didn't train for a marathon, but I certainly trained for running. And I made it in 4:59 in 50 seconds.
1: Yeah, that's pretty good time, actually.
0: Well, they closed the clock back then at 5 hours. So I did it right underneath the wire. Got my name in the newspaper.
1: Good for you. Yeah, so what's the latest coming out of Duluth Stove and Fireplace? You guys, of course, Duluth Stove and Fireplace has so many things going on. They can do, you know, if you just want a gas insert to put into your fireplace, they can do that. But they can also build fireplaces right into, especially new construction. Boy, if you're building a new home construction, you want to talk to the folks at Duluth Stove and Fireplace, because you may want more than one fireplace, and you may want them tied into the motif of your construction. And they can do that for you at Duluth Stove and Fireplace. Plus, they've got just a myriad of opportunities for you for saunas, even complete like separate booth saunas that can go into almost any home, any space you've got with ultraviolet lights, so that you don't have a big humidity change in the house as well. So you guys got a lot of things going. And I don't know, did you ever go through your showroom and count how many stoves and fireplaces you have?
0: Well, it varies because we keep putting them on and off, and but it probably at any given time on display, we probably have about 50, and 35 of those are active. Wood burning, gas, electric, so people can see them burn. And sometimes if somebody's, you know, just want to start burning wood, we can teach them how to build a wood fire. So,
1: fantastic. Good stuff. Yeah. Well, let's do this. Now, you're going to be closed Saturday because of Grandma's, but what's your normal hours of operation, and where are you at, and how do people locate you and contact you by media?
0: We are 2431 West Superior Street, right on the corner. Our showroom hours are Monday through Thursday, 8 to 6, Friday, 8 to 4:30, and Saturday, 9 to 2. 218-727-9002 is our phone number, and our website is duluthstove.com.
1: Fantastic. Matt Booth, thank you so much. Have an enjoyable week, and we will talk to you again very soon.
0: Sounds great. Thanks, Brad.
1: Yeah, well, before we go to our first break, Kenny, I have to ask you a very serious question. Have you eaten much cat? You know, domestic cats, I'm saying. Now, I
2: been
1: know
2: a while, Brad. Been a while.
1: Has it? Okay. But

0: It's been so long, I can't remember.
1: Well, the reason I bring it up is because there was a story on Breitbart this morning, and I've known this as an example. Now, I have been back to Vietnam 5 times since the war. And Vietnam is a very progressive society today. By progressive, I mean they're very up-tempo. You will find on almost any street corner in Vietnam, in some of the major cities, Hanoi, Hau Long, some of those cities, Hoi An, you will find places that sell coffee. You'll find pizza places. You'll even find a Kentucky Fried Chicken or two around the country. But this story this morning, this was off the Breitbart News Service from 17th, which was what? That was today. It's today's story. Police in Vietnam have seized more than 400 cats in a major bust of a cat meat crime ring in Ho Chi Minh City. That's what used to be called Saigon, according to animal welfare groups and local media reports. More than 40 of the rescued cats were reunited with their owners following the multi-day operation last week, but around 100 have died due to the harsh conditions that they were kept in, the group said. The operation is a sobering reminder of the enormous scale of Vietnam's cat meat trade. Carvin Kukarja, who leads a campaign against dog and cat meat consumption for the international nonprofit Humane World of Animals, said in a statement, "An investigation last week into a spat of pet thefts in Ho Chi Minh City led police to track down the cat meat crime ring and detain 9 individuals, according to local media. Officers discovered 45 cages containing around 400 live cats and 4 ice-filled foam containers holding approximately 80 dead cats, with 21 live cats recovered at a separate location. More than 500 cats were seized, which local media reported was one of Vietnam's largest cat welfare cases in recent years. Now, in the past 3 years, in Ho Chi Minh City and the cities of Tay Ninh and An Gong, police said they have rounded up millions of animals fall victim to dog and cat thieves in Vietnam who snatch the animals off the street or steal family pets and slaughter them for human consumption. Consumption of dog and cat meat is legal in Vietnam. Vendors must have permits to validate the animal's origins, but certain cities like Hoi An in central Vietnam are working with global animal welfare groups to stop dog and cat consumption in the city. And you know what? Vietnam, if you really want to be considered an up-tempo world city, world country, you got to stop that. Cats and dogs are domesticated animals. They're not meant to be raised for meat.
0: Hey, man, when you're hungry, you know.
1: Well, and, you know, as they say, if you've ever eaten a cat, you'll never go back.
0: Oh, Bradley. No, Brad, we're going to go to our break here, but we've had a caller that's been on hold for a while, and I want to get to Jerry from Cloquet. He wants to talk about a topic that you were talking about yesterday with Dan from Renshaw.
1: Aha.
0: And we'll let Jerry fill you in.
1: Jerry, are you there?
2: I am here.
1: Okay.
2: Okay, Chris, thanks for taking my call. You know, I have the greatest amount of respect for Dan and Renshaw. He's an old friend. But the reality of it is it has nothing to do with how you're going to dispose of somebody, but the reality is the process for each person, it takes 55 gallons of alkali acid, and the goal for each business is 7,500 bodies a year. So there was on the city council, when they addressed this, there was a representative from WLSSD there. When he heard the facts, you can imagine how much chemical waste has to go into the sewer plant and be diluted. So this is one of the issues. It's more about pollution than anything else. And it's, I could tell you this, it's called biocremation, and it's only allowed in 7 states throughout the United States. The reason it's allowed in Minnesota is because the company gave a machine to the Mayo Clinic to experiment with it, and in order for them to use it, they had to go through the legislature and get it passed. That's how they came in the back door with that for Minnesota.
1: Ah, okay.
2: So going forward, they tried to compete with flame cremation, and flame cremation is a good choice because it destroys any bacteria that could be harmful to people as far as drinking water, things like that. But there is a risk of titanium dioxide that goes up the chimney. And you know there's a lot of titanium in people, knee joints, whatever, whatever. So that's overlooked. So going down the road of biocremation, every restaurant has a fog ordinance. Fog is FOG, fats, oils, and grease. Every restaurant and coffee shop has to have a grease trap to catch the grease,
1: right,
2: to keep the grease from going to the treatment plant and plugging up the sewer pipes. But there's, but any biocremation place is exempt from a grease trap because you can imagine, what do you do with the grease, you know? So regardless, this stuff goes into the sewer pipes and has to go in at 180 degrees so it doesn't solidify and plug up the sewer pipes, but it does anyways. So the problem is extended to where, what do you do when you have a sewer backup in someone's house and you've got someone's relative or grandma on your basement floor? This has happened.
1: Oh.
2: I'm giving you the facts. This is all reality. So this is
1: I know.
2: This is all relative to allowing it to exist. So not only that, but there's mad cow disease in a human being. It's a prion, and the prion is indestructible. The only way you can get rid of it is burn it. So it doesn't survive flame cremation, but it does survive biocremation, and it goes down the drain, it goes to WLSSD, and it can go right through the treatment plant out into the water, where
1: right out into the bay and into your fishing reserve.
2: Exactly. Yeah. The fish get it. So that's the problem. It's the prion. You can't destroy a prion unless you burn it. So that was a really big issue as the prions. They're indestructible. They did not want to deal with that going into dilute drinking water. This is the whole big deal about it. You know, so I wanted to reiterate that. That's why it's a big deal. You know, it's not. There's so much more to it with pollution and that.
1: Yeah. Is there an effort to try to outlaw that kind of cremation in Minnesota? Has there been any efforts to try?
2: No, because it's already established. So it's more or less, they do it in Stillwater, they do it in other places, and they try to promote it as green, okay? Well, they don't get into the reality of the pollution. So they want you to think that, oh, this is an alternative to flame, but it's really not. What you really have to realize is that in New York, it's called the Hannibal Lecter Law. You cannot have one in New York, because that's how the mafia would get rid of people, is they throw them in a bad
1: house. Get rid of their bodies, sure.
2: Yeah, so when you biocremate someone, it's 55 gallons of alkali acid per person. So imagine times 7,500, how much of that goes through the WLSSD. Then the other thing I want to say is what it does is it's a similar recipe to making lye soap. That's what it is. It you know, when you want, in the old days, they used to make that. So what it does is it basically turns it into almost, I hate to even say this, but almost like a soup, and it goes down the drain, down the sewer pipes, and this is someone's remains. So there's no dignity in that.
1: Well, no, and like you say, today so many human bodies have parts in them, steel rods, they have knees, they have titanium. And what do you do with all that stuff? That stuff doesn't melt down the same as body fluid.
0: Yeah, I think we're past the lunch hour, too, aren't we? So that's good.
1: I think
0: yesterday
1: yes.
0: we were
1: Thank
0: doing
1: God.
0: This during the lunch hour, but I think we're past that. Oh, Bradley, just to add to this, for what it's worth, there was a text that was sent yesterday during the conversation you were having with Dan. Sometimes I get preoccupied. That was one of the times. And I'm just going to read you what this person from the text line wrote. The concrete for the casket is for the purpose of keeping the cemetery grounds level.
1: Mm.
0: Oh, I don't know what the conversation was you were having specifically at the cemetery.
1: Well,
0: somebody
1: had asked the question, why do they place a wooden casket inside a concrete vault?
0: There you go.
1: When they put it in the ground. And I thought it was to keep the worms out. You know,
0: I remember you saying that. Apparently that's to keep the cemetery grounds level. Apparently. Bradley, can we go to the text line here? Because we haven't done that yet.
1: Please.
0: Let's see here. Speaking of food, what happened to A and Dubs? You had reported that
1: are now open.
0: They are. They open.
1: Yes.
0: Yes. I've driven by a number of times, and every time I drive by, there's a lot of cars in the parking lot, but they are open. Yes.
1: Well, you know what I heard from one of our listeners actually sent me a note and said the first day they were open, they had planned on a pretty large turnout of people. They were way underestimated. They ran out of food about halfway through the day.
0: So I think that was the second day. And they
1: was it? Okay.
0: Regardless, they opened. They had a soft open. I drove by and there were cars there. I thought, are they open? And then, the next day they had to close early because they ran out of some supplies. I'm sure. And this is something, you know, these are some people that are doing this.
1: Can he tell me, does the place look any different? I mean, can you tell? Because I understand they've made some
0: from the outside. No,
1: significant.
0: No, they did a lot of work was done inside.
1: Okay.
0: And you know, I'm sure they're going to do some more things outside because the outside needs a little bit more attention. But they're open. A&W's is open. So text line. There you go. Also, Yum Foods is a company headquartered in Louisville, Kentucky. They own KFC and Long John Silver's. This person said, and then also you were talking about cats, and Buckskin Dave said, don't cats taste like chicken?
1: I mean, I'm not going to comment.
0: I mean, doesn't everything taste like chicken?
1: All I remember is this, Kenny. When I was in the Marine Corps and when we were taken back from Vietnam back to Okinawa to regroup. We had been hit really hard on one major operation. We lost a lot of manpower. They took us back to Okinawa to rebuild the battalion. And then they put us on float, and we went to the Philippines. And I remember at Subic Bay, just as you would come back, you'd go out to Olongapo, the village of Olongapo, for liberty at night. And you drink and chase ladies and do whatever else. But when you had to be back at the base at a certain time, the last thing before you would go onto the base grounds from the hut that was protecting the gate where the shore patrol was, there was a big barbecue grill, and you would go there and buy food on a skewer. And you were, you know, you drank too much and whatever else, so you wanted some food. And this stuff always tasted so good. But you would ask the guy, is this chicken? He said, no. He didn't want to say what it was, but I noticed there weren't any dogs around the area.
0: Oh, Bradley. Okay, break time.
1: Yeah, we got to go. We'll be back.
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0: KDAL time is 1:36, and the rain continues to fall. National Weather Service in Duluth, Brad, so far from the rain we've received today, 35 one-hundredths, so we're over a quarter of an inch, and we're hopefully making our way to a half an inch. And with the rain we've gotten so far, we are now above normal for the month.
1: Yeah. Wow, that's good.
0: Yeah, that is good.
1: That's good, yeah.
0: And the feds have left interest rates unchanged. Now, this is the fourth straight time the Fed has kept rates steady. The decision marks the first with new Fed Reserve Chair Kevin Warsh at the helm after he replaced Jerome Powell.
1: Trump's not going to like
0: that. No, he's not, because Trump wants rates to come down. And as a matter of fact, consumers do as well. Let's get these rates down. Come on, man.
1: No, in fact, Trump had said, I appointed him, but he knows what I appointed him on the assumption that he was going to lower rates, and he better do it this first time.
0: Yeah, well, yeah. I mean, there's a reason they did that. This is based on a current rate of inflation.
1: Yeah. Well, it's going to be interesting to watch. There's so many things that you have to watch over the weekend, over the next few days. This whole agreement that Trump has put together with Iran. I hope this thing doesn't fall apart before they get pen to paper on Friday. When you look at this agreement and how it's been... You know, what one thing that has happened out of this is Trump and Netanyahu's friendship has really been tested by this, because Benjamin Netanyahu has come right out and told President Trump, look, in the past, he said, you're the greatest friend Israel has ever had in the White House. Now they're saying, I don't know so much, because Trump has come out and said that Netanyahu's got to stop pressing the attack on Hezbollah in Beirut and in Lebanon. He wants them to stop attacking there. In fact, he's even gone so far as he has said this, and I think this is pretty much way out of line for a president to say this. He claimed credit for Israel's existence. Trump actually said that without me, there would be no Israel, and questioned his judgment in the interviews. He even described Benjamin Netanyahu as crazy. Iran's officials have said a new deal aimed at ending the U.S.-Iran conflict requires that Israel withdraw from Lebanon, and that they've been battling the Iranian-backed Hezbollah militants and seizing parts of the country. Now, You know, in fairness, Hezbollah has been firing thousands of rockets over the last 7 or 8 years into northern Israel on a regular basis. Well, Israel has finally gotten tired of ducking these rockets and have sent their troops in to knock these positions out. But Trump is really pushing this peace treaty or this accord with Iran. And he went out and said, if Netanyahu gets in between something Trump really wants, like the end to this war, it's not going to be a good situation. An agreement is scheduled to be signed on Friday in Geneva, Switzerland, speaking Tuesday at the annual G7 summit in France. Trump said he told Netanyahu that he's been unhappy with his recent moves. Meanwhile, conservative pro-Israel groups were divided. They don't like the fact that he's stepping in there and trying to stop the war. What were you saying now? I'm sorry. Oh, geez, we got to go to NBC News. I'm sorry, I'm getting...
9: NBC News Radio. I'm Chris Caraccio. The Federal Reserve is leaving interest rates unchanged. It's the fourth consecutive time the Fed has kept rates steady. The decision marks the first with new Federal Reserve Chairman Kevin Warsh at the helm after he replaced Jerome Powell. Warsh is expected to hold a press conference soon. President Trump said he would not have nominated Warsh unless he believed he would lower interest rates quickly, a frequent point of Trump's criticism during Powell's tenure. The U.S. has released the text of the Memorandum of Understanding with Iran. It includes the reopening of the Strait of Hormuz, an easing of financial restrictions against Iran, and expectations moving forward regarding discussions of the country's nuclear program. The document is set to be signed formally on Friday, which would then create a 60-day window to reach the final terms of a peace deal. Speaking at the G7 summit in France, President Trump said he might attend the signing, but went on to say that he would probably send Vice President J.D. Vance instead. I'm Chris Caraccio, NBC News Radio.
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0: KDAL time is 1:44. Rain continues here downtown Duluth. The rain's still falling. Majority of the rain, though, Brad, does appear to be, well, actually north of Duluth, maybe up around Meadowlands and what have you, into Lake County even. Some wraparound going on here. We're kind of like in the eye right there. But nonetheless, Douglas County, Ashland County, I'm sorry, Bayfield County, a little in Ashland County, but the rain is falling, and that's a good thing. And we're going to wrap this up here in a little bit, and we are going to do Twins baseball tonight as well. I'm sorry, not tonight. Twins are off today. We're going to do it again tomorrow, tomorrow Thursday at 1 p.m.
1: We'll be off the air by this time tomorrow.
0: Yeah, 11 to 1 sound off tomorrow from 11 to 1 o'clock.
1: Right. Well, you know, you might have heard how important it is to time out the real estate market. What that means is, you know, when the season is busy, yeah, a lot of homes sell, but you gotta be able to have an agent that can sell a home any time of the year. You know what? Our friend Tom Little, he can help find buyers willing to pay top dollars at just about any time of the year. Jim and his wife were moving into an apartment and were sure, they weren't sure when to list his home since they weren't planning on selling during a traditional busy time. Tom offered them so much advice and made sure that their home sold on timeline that worked for them. His marketing system reaches thousands of people every day and helps him sell houses faster and for more money than other agents. It worked out for Jim, even though he wasn't selling his home in spring or summer. Jim and his wife are happy that they called Tom Little. What do you do if your agent can't sell your home and the listing expires? Well, I'll tell you what I'd do. I'd call Tom Little immediately. He's the local expert, Tom Little of RE/MAX Results. Give him a call today at 218-310-3334, or Tom will tell you for free what your home is worth. Just type in your information on TomLittleTeam.com or go online to TomLittleTeam.com. And then, of course, the old phrase, you got to start packing because it's all going to happen so fast for you. Well, I'll tell you what, a couple of other quick things here. J.D. Vance has come out now just today. He's kind of, J.D. is kind of carrying the water on this Iranian peace agreement. And a lot of people have come out and said, what is the United States doing giving Iran $300 billion for reconstruction? And I talked to you about that this morning, about that editorial piece which said we shouldn't be giving them a dime for reconstruction. Because what are reconstruction? Their missile bases? Their nuclear facilities? No, we shouldn't be spending money on that. Well, J.D. Vance came out this morning and defended the terms of the Iranian peace deal on Tuesday, saying a proposed $300 billion reconstruction fund would not be available unless the Iranian government totally transforms itself. Vance spoke about the memorandum of understanding signed Sunday by himself and President Trump as Republicans in Congress and foreign allies started, you know, badgering and beating up even on the administration. You see, the propagandists are saying, here are all the thing Iran gets, and the fine print, which actually the big print is in the actual agreement, is they don't get any of that stuff unless they totally transform themselves as a country. Well, I want to see that written out. That's what I want to see. And if they do, there's a huge win for everybody, for the region. If they don't, no skin off our backs. The $300 billion reconstruction fund would be paid for by Gulf Arab countries with no anticipation of U.S. contributions, officials have said. The document states the Straits of Hormuz will be reopened toll-free for 60 days, but does not resolve the final status of the waterway, which will be addressed in the follow-up talks, also focused on disposing of Iran's highly enriched uranium. So there's still a lot of ongoing questions. It's unclear how the agreement describes the disbursement of frozen Iranian funds held by the U.S. or the lucrative lifting of oil sanctions, though officials have said those reprieves would be tied to concrete steps by Iran to dismantle its nuclear program and end support for proxies. But Vance went on to say, not a single cent of American money goes to Iran.
0: You know, Brad, this stuff makes me want to puke.
1: Yeah.
0: You know, it makes me sick to my stomach. Where were these people when Obama sent pallets worth of cash because Iran took our Navy prisoners, blindfolded them, made us look weak and foolish? Oh, here's a pallet of money. Now can we have our prisoners back? You know what Donald Trump did, Brad? He took out their top leadership. He took out their Navy. He pretty much grounded their Air Force. What is going on here?
1: Missiles defense system and their missile and delivery system.
0: Yes, and they're trying to use this $300 billion, wherever they get that amount from, is this is American money. What are they watching? Where do they get this information?
1: Well, it's that Trump derangement syndrome, Kenny. They're just looking for anything to jump on.
0: Hang on, man. You get another mug. How many mugs do you have now?
1: I mean, that's really what it is.
0: You must have like a dozen mugs.
1: Actually, I have eight of them sitting here.
0: Right now. Well, like Mark Thiessen said from Fox News, Trump didn't just sign a piece of paper. He broke the regime's back. Then negotiated from overwhelming strength. Obama gave them cash and breathing room. Trump gave them rubble and reality.
1: And a military that's going to take a whole lot to come back from where they are at now. Anyway, we got to take our last break of the day here on Sound Off. We'll be right back to wrap this baby up shortly.
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0: KDAL Blue Oyster Cult time is 1:54. Man, what a band.
1: Yeah.
0: So underappreciated. That song, by the way, went to number one on the mainstream rock chart back in 1981, and it stayed there for 3 weeks.
1: Woo! Are we got any big concerts coming on up in the Northland that you're aware of?
0: Yeah, we've got a real good show coming up. We've got Cactus, Sugarloaf, and Badfinger.
1: Oh, nice.
0: No, I'm
1: Where's
0: kidding.
1: That gonna be
0: I'm
1: at?
0: Kidding. That was the first rock concert I saw. They're all gone, I think.
1: I think so, too.
0: That was a concert. That was my first show.
1: Badfinger was really a good rock band.
0: Yeah, and you know what I thought of doing? I work at a radio station. I've got my hands, I've got production facilities available to me, and
1: yeah.
0: I thought, what if I produced commercials from things of the past, rock concerts, businesses that are long gone, Mel's TV and Audio. Check it out, the RCA Color TV, only at Mel's TV Audio in the Plaza. You know, Joe Huey's now open for lunch on Lake Avenue. Check out the great item menus, 15 cents for chop suey all week long.
1: And, of course, they were open late nights for those that were out partying or whatever else.
0: Oh, man. We sure had some good things going back in the day, didn't we, Brad? Restaurants,
1: shops. Well, I'm
0: going
1: to leave you with a good story today, Kenny, with a good story out of North Texas. Texas has something that I guess some other states have. They call them safe haven baby boxes. And these are facilities that are built onto the outside of a hospital, a fire hall, a police station, where someone who has been pregnant and who has been thinking, I can't handle having a kid. The person that got me pregnant isn't around. They're not going to help support this child. I got to do something with this child. Well, recently, a baby box at a fire station in Ennis, Texas, announced a newborn baby boy was surrendered, to Fire Station 3 last month, soon after the baby box was installed on the side of the building. The child was found with its umbilical cord and placenta still attached. It functioned exactly as it was designed to do. Now, what happens in these cases is the mother or the birth mother of the child who has decided, I can't take care of this child. This child needs a chance in life. They drop the baby in this box. Once the box door goes shut, it's locked so that you cannot get back into it. And there's a controlled environment inside that box. And then the box waits. Baby boxes were created to deter parents from abandoning their newborns, potentially leaving them to die. Baby boxes are temperature-controlled incubators often built onto exterior walls of fire stations, hospitals that can be accessed. Once the outside door is closed, the mother has time to get away before an alarm goes off. That alarm notifies the hospital staff, the fire department staff, that they have someone in that box. More than 75 newborns have been surrendered to baby boxes where the children have then been given out to adoptive families, and the children have had a good, normal life expectancy, and they're having healthy conditions. Kelsey thanked the child's parents for choosing to give their baby a chance at life by choosing to surrender their child safely and legally. Folks, we'll see you all tomorrow. Don't forget, 11 to 1 tomorrow, so stay tuned early tomorrow on Sound Off here on Northland News Radio KDAL.

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1: NBC News Radio, I'm Chris Caraccio. The Federal Reserve is leaving interest rates unchanged. It's the fourth straight time the Fed has kept rates steady. The decision marks the first with new Fed Chair Kevin Warsh at the helm after he replaced Jerome Powell. The U.S. has unveiled the text of the Memorandum of Understanding with Iran. It includes the reopening of the Strait of Hormuz, an easing of financial restrictions against Iran, and expectations moving forward regarding discussions of the country's nuclear program. The document is set to be signed officially on Friday, which will then create a 60-day window to reach the final terms of a peace deal. The man known as the Gilgo Beach serial killer is spending life in prison following emotional testimony from victims' family members. A judge sentenced Rex Huerman today to three consecutive life terms without a chance at parole. The Massapequa Park native previously pleaded guilty to seven murders and confessed to an eighth dating back decades on Long Island in a case that's drawn national media attention. Results from another day of primary elections are coming in. Georgia, Alabama, and Oklahoma all held elections yesterday for the U.S. House, Senate, and governor. President Trump's political clout was on the ballot again, including in Georgia's Senate race, in which GOP Congressman Mike Collins is projected to win. A preliminary hearing for singer David is now scheduled for July 21st. Daniel Martindale has the latest.
2: This morning, it was rescheduled from late June during a status conference in Los Angeles. The preliminary hearing, which will determine if there is enough evidence for a trial, is expected to last 5 days. Another status conference is also now scheduled for July 7th. The singer, whose real name is David Burke, is accused of murdering a 14-year-old girl whose decomposed remains were found in an abandoned Tesla in the Hollywood Hills last September, about 5 months after she was reported missing. Prosecutors say Burke killed the girl to maintain his lucrative music career. Burke has now been in custody for 2 months.
1: A severe weather system is set to affect millions across the Midwest today. Major cities, including Chicago, Kansas City, and St. Louis, could all be hit. Cities across Kentucky, Indiana, and Ohio could also be impacted. I'm Chris Caraccio, NBC News Radio.
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1: Federal prosecutors are charging over a dozen people in Minnesota with conspiring to interfere with law officers during an immigration crackdown. The alleged assailants yesterday were charged with conspiracy to impede or injure ICE officers during this year's raids in Minneapolis. Prosecutors allege the 15 were part of two so-called Minneapolis Antifa groups. Stevie Wonder and Bruce Springsteen are among the entertainers scheduled to perform this week at the grand opening of the Obama Presidential Center. Tammy Trujillo has the latest.
7: The Obama Foundation has announced a star-studded lineup to perform at the grand opening, including Jennifer Hudson, Mark Anthony, Common, Christina Aguilera, and Bono and the Edge from U2. Obama Foundation CEO Valerie Jarrett said the ceremony will be filled with music, performances, and hope. The grand opening takes place this Thursday at the Obama Presidential Center's John Lewis Plaza in Chicago's Jackson Park. I'm Tammy Trujillo.
1: Love me, love my dog. The world of internet dating is going to the dogs and their owners. Sit, stay, and listen to what Daria Albinger's dug up.
8: When it comes to pets, there are two kinds of humans, pet parents and dog owners. Now the former can find true love with someone who also truly loves their canines, right on their phone. There are a number of new apps, from Dig, the dog person's dating app, to Fetch a Date, to Nuzzle. They'll help you find the most convenient park or dog-friendly coffee shop for that important first meeting. And if things work out, you can check out a list of canine-approved vacation spots. All require photos of the human and the dog to prevent catfishing.
1: The Knicks managed to make even more history on their way to winning an NBA title. With an average of 24.5 million viewers on ABC and ESPN, New York's win over the Spurs was the most watched Game 5 since 1998. According to Nielsen, the finals averaged 20.6 million viewers, which is the highest since 1998, when Michael Jordan won his sixth title with the Chicago Bulls. I'm Chris Caraccio, NBC News Radio.
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17: Mm-hmm.
16: Right now, Robbins is feeling bad for Marco Rubio.
17: I do feel bad for Marco Rubio. He's been standing there shifting his weight for like the last 45 minutes.
16: More than that.
17: As Trump holds the press conference. Well, yeah, he's been shifting his weight for 45 minutes, but he's been standing there for what? This is well over an hour now.
16: Yes.
18: Yeah.
16: G7.
17: And you know these guys are all tired.
16: Yes.
17: I mean, everybody's tired. Rubio's tired.
16: Yeah.
17: And he's, I don't know, he's leaning towards Trump now. Probably like, hey, can you wrap this up?
18: Yeah, we
16: I don't think he's going to say that.
17: Man.
16: Yeah. He's doing fine.
14: It's Rubio!
16: Yes!
17: I'm get someone a jacket, get him some Coke, water. And go sleep. Yeah.
16: Yeah, no kidding. He hasn't had a drink in an hour and 5 minutes. I don't even want to say that anymore because it sounds like I'm making fun of Marco. I like Marco.
17: I like Marco too, but come on, I understand.
16: But it was one of the greatest clips of all time.
14: They put Marco on, and he's like this, and we were... I need water. Help me. I need water. Help.
16: He's dehydrated up there.
18: Yes, he is.
16: Oh, my goodness. And then Trump said what? Because he's talking about Iran.
18: Yeah.
16: And he blew up Soleimani and Israel and the United States. It was a joint venture, he said. But then they said, no, we're not going to do it. And then I had to decide. And he talked to the generals. And so, yep, they blew him up. Well,
18: and now Trump is talking about the surveillance capabilities of the United States as we move into, hopefully, a new phase of the relationship with Iran.
16: Okay.
19: But I'm proud of Space Force because I started it. We have... Space Force cameras on every single door, well, there are no doors, they've been pretty well shattered, but every area of that, if somebody walks in and he's got a badge with his name on it, like Mohammed something, which is about a 50-50 guess, Mohammed something, they can tell the name, they can give you a serial number, we can see things, you wouldn't believe the quality of the stuff that we have. That's why we've been so successful. That's why our blockade... We'll go down in the annals of history as being unbelievable. Nobody's ever seen a blockade like that. It's like a steel wall.
17: I mean, you've seen blockades before, but nothing like this.
18: And nothing like this, baby.
17: This one.
16: Oh, and it's a 50-50 on Muhammad.
18: Well, yeah. Not totally wrong.
16: There'll never be another one like him. I'll be the one to say it today.
17: No, there will not.
18: A lot of guys named Muhammad there. It is.
16: I got a lot of friends named Muhammad.
17: Oh, he's done. He's done.
16: A lot of friends.
18: They gave him the
16: great, hook. Great people. Yep. Okay. So we'll have more clips from that coming up a little bit later.
17: Holy cow.
16: And then
17: The
16: faux outrage from the left. You're going to hear it the rest of the day, which will also be hilarious. Okay. Let's start with the Labor Secretary, David.
18: Yes. The. Labor Secretary Keith Sonderling is cracking down on unemployment fraud, saying he's going to cut off federal funding to states who do not put sufficient fraud controls in place. Obviously, that's been a big topic of conversation. 100%.
11: Yeah, I will be the first Secretary of Labor to cut off the state's administrative funding. So to answer your question, because of the leadership of the Vice President and the task force and the President's commitment to stopping fraud, I will essentially cut off the state's administrative funds, and then they won't be able to administer this unemployment insurance due to the fraud. Now, we want to make sure that people who are actually eligible for this, who need to get back in the workforce, are getting it, but this is going to be on the governors, and especially the Democrat governors, and that's where the states where we see the highest fraud. So they are on notice that they will be hurting their own citizens if they continue to allow people's taxpayer dollars to be stolen. And where we see this money going, like I said before, it's going to gangs, it's going to criminal rings.
18: Dang it.
11: That money is buying guns and drugs and harming those communities. So that needs to stop, and this president is committed to stopping fraud across the board. And as your Secretary of Labor, I'm committed to taking unprecedented action to cut off these states, and then they will have to deal with the consequences of the mess they started because they refused to put in these fraud controls that this administration wants.
13: Okay. And everything you just talked about there, how many Democrats do you think even know about that? Talking about voters. And then how many independents don't know it? And that's why I think it was a good thing that J.D. Vance went on The View. If nothing else, to explain things like this.
18: Yeah.
17: Well, there's things they're doing that we even I don't know about.
13: Oh, yeah.
17: I mean, I hear it. I go, wow, really? That's going on? Wow. I'm good with it. But,
13: yeah.
17: You know.
13: The fraud, man.
17: Well, that's the one thing
13: because
17: they've done.
13: No one cares. A bunch of government workers. I don't care.
17: But the grift's been going on so long and it's been so insulated.
13: Yes.
17: I mean, because of political power behind it.
13: Yes.
17: And, you know, you don't want to rattle that cage because...
13: Well, people get upset.
17: Going to have problems.
13: Think about Doge. Think about Elon Musk.
17: Oh, my gosh.
18: Wait, they started...
17: Elon Musk should have done this indefinitely, by the way.
18: Well, he had other things to do.
17: Well, he's got stuff to do. He's got SpaceX to...
18: Well, yeah, but he's trying to root out fraud, waste, and abuse in the government. Yeah. And liberals' response to that was to firebomb Tesla charging stations.
17: Insanity.
13: Yes.
18: It's crazy.
17: Well, you start messing with people's paychecks, and that's what happens.
13: But then you just had, like, old retired people keying people's Teslas.
18: Yes.
13: Because they were believing the guy was, you know, Hitler. Yeah, it's bonkers, dude. Just absolutely crazy. Okay. Now, as far as Republicans go, how about that SAVE Act? How about voter ID? Are we going to get that done?
18: Well, Thune says, after the next three dog parades, we'll form an exploratory committee to potentially... write up a memorandum of understanding to promise to talk about voter ID nationwide.
13: Yeah, well, you had Murkowski and Collins, of course, voting against, and then you had, well, Mitch. Mitch is still voting. McConnell and Tom Tillis,
15: proven conservative record.
13: Jeez.
18: Well,
13: people out.
18: But look, the thing is that there are some of the people that you mentioned there are actually apparently fair game. They're open to voting for the House passed version of the SAVE Act. And the thing is that Senate leadership doesn't want to go down the road because it might take too much time. So Republican Senator Mike Lee, he says, listen, this national voter ID bill should be able to pass. Republicans just need to be willing to take up the fight and do it.
13: Yes.
20: We put the Save America Act on the floor today. Not the expanded version, the one that actually passed by the House, for which there is a simple majority support in the Senate. You put that on the floor today. If the majority leader were to announce we're going to debate this until we pass it, we would get to the point of passage. You can't do this all the time because it would take a lot of time. This is how they passed the Civil Rights Act of 1964. The time that bill came over in March of that year from the House of Representatives, they were about 30 votes shy of cloture. We're only 10 votes short. But the majority leader at the time, Mike Mansfield from Montana, to his credit, said, you know what, we're 30 votes shy of cloture, but we're going to debate this bill until it passes. And you know what happened? That bill got more popular. Those who were obstructing it got less popular. They started negotiating the terms of their exit ramp. They negotiated changes to the text that made them feel better about it and helped them save face. It ended up passing.
13: Okay.
20: It takes legislative courage to do that, and that's what we need in the Senate. We could pass it. Don't fall for the hype that this is undoable. It's only undoable if we choose not to go to the effort. I don't say that about every bill, but yeah. I do say that about a bill that enjoys the support of somewhere between 70 and 80% of Americans, Republicans and Democrats alike. This bill needs to pass, and we could do it.
13: So why wouldn't it?
17: I don't get it. I mean,
18: well, they got dog parades.
17: Yeah, I understand the dog parades, but can you take some time, you know, 10 or 15 minutes out of the dog parade and vote on the damn thing?
13: No. The thing that doesn't make sense to me is, you know how popular it is with voters. What are you risking?
17: That's what I mean. Yeah, I mean.
13: Are you ticking off donors? I mean, what is it?
17: That's what I'm trying to say. What's the holdup here?
18: And then the same thing is, or the on the other hand, what you could

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10: Rain will move in from the southwest to the north and east over the progression of the day, and we'll see rainy and breezy conditions throughout much of the afternoon hours. Winds will be out of the east and northeast at about 5 to 15 miles per hour, with a couple higher gusts closer to the lake. Highs today will largely be into the 50s, and a couple places down by the lake might get stuck into the upper 40s. With Northern News Now, I'm meteorologist Brandon Pham for 610 and FM 103.9 KDAL.

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14: Rain will move in from the southwest to the north and east over the progression of the day, and we'll see rainy and breezy conditions throughout much of the afternoon hours. Winds will be out of the east and northeast at about 5 to 15 miles per hour, with a couple higher gusts closer to the lake. Highs today will largely be into the 50s, and a couple places down by the lake might get stuck into the upper 40s. With Northern News Now, I'm meteorologist Brendan Pham for 610 and FM 103.9 KDAL.

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8: The Northland's weather. Wind, freezing rain, snow, ice, and hail. 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
10: KDAL. NBC News Radio, I'm Chris Caraccio. Kevin Warsh says he's focused on one thing as the new Federal Reserve Chairman.
11: Getting monetary policy right. We're as near to it as we can do. That is our North Star.
10: Following the Fed's announcement today that it's leaving interest rates unchanged, Warsh said the U.S. economy is expanding despite the ongoing Iran war. He said, unlike his predecessor, Jerome Powell, he will not provide long-term rate and economic projections, but will give what he calls medium projections, which he says point towards positive U.S. growth. Investors took note that while Warsh wouldn't speculate on future rate hikes, 9 out of 18 Fed officials saw a hike coming by the end of the year. The U.S. has released the text of a memorandum of understanding with Iran outlining the reopening of the Strait of Hormuz, easing financial restrictions, and renewed talks on Iran's nuclear program. The deal is set to be formally signed on Friday, starting a 60-day window to reach a final peace agreement. President Trump, speaking in France at the G7 summit, said he may attend the signing, but is likely to send Vice President J.D. Vance instead. U.S. Air Force officials have officially identified all 8 people who were killed in Monday's B-52 bomber crash at Edwards Air Force Base. 5 of them were active duty airmen. 1 was a retired lieutenant colonel. The other 2 were government civilians and contractors. The plane crashed moments after takeoff Monday morning and quickly burst into flames. This year's first tropical storm is formed in the Gulf. Arthur is expected to bring life-threatening flash flooding, according to the National Hurricane Center. It's forecast to move inland near the Texas-Louisiana border tonight and weaken after landfall, though flood risks will continue through Friday. And tomorrow will be a day of celebration in New York City. The first ever Knicks ticker tape parade will take place in the Canyon of Heroes, featuring newly erected blue and orange street signs that say Champions Way. I'm Chris Caraccio, NBC News Radio.
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10: The Gulf Coast is expected to see a tropical storm form today. Forecasters warn that Tropical Storm Arthur could bring up to a foot of rain and dangerous flooding to parts of Louisiana and Texas. A tropical storm watch is in effect along the coast. Florida has moved all of its detainees out of Alligator Alcatraz. ICE officials announced yesterday that everybody being held at the Everglades Detention Center has been transferred to other facilities as a precautionary measure as we enter into hurricane season. The statement didn't say how many detainees were transferred or where they were sent. Florida Governor Ron DeSantis opened Alligator Alcatraz last July to support President Trump's immigration crackdown. He has since noted that the facility was never meant to be permanent. America's newest federal holiday, Juneteenth, is Friday, and it's a day that honors freedom, resilience, and the ongoing work toward equality in America. Monica Nelson has more.
2: Juneteenth marks the day in 1865 when the last enslaved people in Galveston, Texas, finally learned they were free. And Friday, it's honored with festivals, music, food, and family gatherings across the country because it is a federal holiday. Banks, post offices, federal buildings, and most government offices are closed, and there's no regular mail delivery. Many schools and libraries will be closed, too.
10: World Cup fans in Boston are drinking so much beer that bars in the city ran out. Mark Mayfield explains.
7: Scottish supporters emptied bars and liquor stores of several popular brands. Hennessy's Bar in Boston said it tripled the St. Patrick's Day sales before it sold out on Sunday night. Other businesses are ordering more beer and adding staff for upcoming matches. English fans are expected to flock to Boston next week for England's match against Ghana.
10: The semifinal round of the Men's College World Series begins today in Omaha. North Carolina and West Virginia will square off in Game 1. With Oklahoma taking on Georgia in the nightcap, the Tar Heels and Sooners would advance with wins, while victories by the Mountaineers or Bulldogs would force a decisive game tomorrow. I'm Chris Caraggio, NBC News Radio.
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21: 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Jamie Markley, David Van Camp, Scott Robbins. Okay, so Trump and crew at the G7 talking a lot about Iran, David.
22: Yes, and talking about the Memorandum of Understanding, which they're talking about moving up the signing ceremony from Friday to, like, today maybe even, and they're trying to release the official text of it because there's a lot of confusion about whether or not what's been put out there is real. And then, you know, then Trump is saying, well, it's not really binding, but it's also a powerful agreement. I don't really understand how all that works, but let's just, I guess, let it play out. I don't know. Well, yeah. J.D. Vance, the vice president, he's been out there trying to sell it a lot this week. And Peter Ducey from Fox News asked the president about that.
21: Okay.
23: There's some element to this where you send the vice president. If it works out, great. You look like a genius for sending him. And if it doesn't work out, it's the vice president.
24: I like that idea, sure. What? This way, if it works out, I'm going to take the credit. If it doesn't work out, I'm blaming JD. You better be careful, JD. He's going to turn his plane around and get the hell out of here. Yeah, I like that idea. I think it's a good idea. Thank you very much, everybody.
0: Yeah. Thank you. Good night.
22: Always end on a joke, right?
0: Yeah.
15: Well, yeah. You got to end on a high.
22: Well, they, you know, looking at the body language, it's you don't want to get into mind reading territory. Howard Lutnick was there to the president's right, like his right, and on the other side is Marco Rubio. Lutnick would chuckle throughout that entire thing.
0: Yeah.
22: Rubio looked rather stone-faced. And I don't know how much credit you or credence you give to this is in that Pete Hegseth and the Secretary of War, Pete Hegseth, and also the Secretary of State, Marco Rubio, really didn't want to go down this road because for one reason or another, they didn't feel like it was concrete enough, that it gives Iran another couple of months to delay. Potentially lift sanctions on Iran and allows them to immediately start selling oil on the world market without really any immediate concessions. And so that Marco Rubio and Pete Hegseth really didn't like that. They were like, well, then what was the point of everything we just did then? Mm-hmm. One of the reports was people within the administration told them, well, you can either get on board with this or you can resign. And the body language of Marco Rubio tells me there may be something to it, that he's not a fan of this. But he's going to be a team player, looks like.
0: Oh, yeah. Yeah. That's interesting. Because I was watching Rubio, and we were noticing, you got to stand for a long time, and you got to shift your weight, all that sort of stuff. Yeah, there might be something to that. Not sure.
22: Maybe he just had to poop. I don't know.
0: That could be.
15: Well, yeah, what are you going to do? You can't leave.
0: Oh, no.
15: Yeah.
0: No.
15: It's got to be uncomfortable.
0: Yeah. Interesting.
15: Maybe that was it, David. Maybe it's as simple as that.
0: Well, and who knows if this deal is going to last. Mm-hmm. Like as Trump said earlier today, if they misbehave,
18: Is the text of the agreement now final, or are you still...
19: No, it's not final. It's a memorandum of understanding. And if I don't like it, we'll go back to shooting at them, dropping bombs on their head. If I don't like it, if they don't behave, we'll go right back to dropping bombs right smack in the middle of their head. Okay? Because they misbehaved for 47 years.
0: There you go. That part.
15: Right in the middle of their head.
0: Yes. And also mentioned, the technology, and we kind of know when they're coming and going and that sort of thing.
19: But I'm proud of Space Force because I started it. We have Space Force cameras on every single door, there are no doors, it's been pretty well shattered, but every area of that, if somebody walks in and he's got a badge with his name on it, like Mohammed something, which is about a 50-50 guess, Mohammed something, they can tell the name, they can give you a serial number, we can see things, you wouldn't believe the quality of the stuff that we have. That's why we've been so successful, that's why our blockade will go down in the annals of history as being unbelievable. Nobody's ever seen a blockade like that. It's like a steel wall.
0: You just got to enjoy the ride. That's all I can say.
15: No one's ever seen a blockade like
0: that. Nope. And crude sitting at 76 right now.
15: Yeah, it's up a little today.
0: Well, compared to where it was there for a long time.
15: Oh, yeah, yeah, yeah.
0: 76 looks pretty good. Yeah. So we're looking forward to the gas prices coming up. We'll see what happens.
22: I think there's already been some immediate relief at the pump in the last week or so.
15: Definitely.
22: Just driving in, I saw one gas station, and I happen to live in an area where gas is generally cheaper anyway, but it was at $3.14.
0: Nice.
15: $3.14?
22: Yeah.
15: Oh, wow.
0: Yeah.
15: Well, you don't have a ton of state tax attached to it like we do. And city tax and everything else.
0: You know who saw all of this coming?
15: No.
0: Nostradamus herself, Kamala Harris.
15: Saw what coming?
0: All of this with the Trump presidency.
15: Apparently. She saw it all.
0: That's what she said in that.
15: Man, she's drunk.
0: Is this Australia or Austria?
22: Austria, yeah.
0: Okay, yeah. The whole climate.
15: Big climate conference.
0: Bow wow, yeah.
20: I predicted just about everything that has happened with this administration.
25: You say I told you so?
20: I don't say I told you so. That's kind of obnoxious. I don't say that, but
0: she would never want to be obnoxious, okay?
15: No.
0: That's not her thing.
22: Never.
20: Right?
0: Exactly. Anyway.
20: The reality is many of us predicted. And it didn't require much creative thought because he told us most of what we knew would happen, including that he would go after his political enemies using the Department of Justice.
0: Yeah, look at the eye roll from Van Camp.
22: Yeah, you know, she was part of an administration that tried to lock up Trump six ways from Sunday, man. I mean, come on.
0: I know. But I guess to that audience, it's like, yeah, that's right. He's big meanie. He shouldn't be doing that.
15: Sure, they applauded, yes.
0: Oh, of course. Oh, they applauded when she said she would never have started the war with Iran. Mm-hmm. That whole deal.
1: But to be clear, if you were president, you never start this war.
20: Absolutely not. Absolutely not. Let's be clear about this. Okay. Let's be clear about this. Thank you, Tim. Let's be clear about this. Whatever is being negotiated, this president is going to declare victory and will end up where we were after the JCPOA and call that a victory, the JCPOA that he withdrew from.
1: The Obama nuclear agreement. And so so you're not, I mean, that's your thought on this potential deal this week?
20: Well, I have more thoughts, but that's not why we're here.
1: Yeah.
0: She's trying to say that, you know, if she never would have got out of the deal. If Trump didn't, you know, blow up the Iran deal, they never would have had a nuke and everything would be great.
22: And this, but it's so weird because she's saying that it'll be basically identical to that, and that's bad. So then you're saying it's good that Trump walked away from that agreement to begin with, right?
0: It is kind of what she's saying.
22: That's the thing. Like, I can understand if conservatives are ticked off right now, even though we don't have the full text of what this is. We've got what's purported to be the full text out there. I get it, because at least there's some ideological consistency there. But, like, with... with Democrats saying, well, this is no different than the JCPOA. Terrible deal. I'm like, wait a minute. Hold on a second.
15: Yeah, right.
0: We were paying them. We were giving them money. It was crazy.
3: Barrels of cash.
0: Exactly. It's where it came from, barrels of cash. And then it was money from banks, as he said earlier today. Anyway, crazy. All right, so someone is very upset over some comments about Michelle Obama being a man.
22: Yeah. The left is still having a hard time after a fighter at the White House UFC event said Michelle Obama is a man. Left-wing legal hatchet man Mark Elias. Now, this guy is one of the architects of the Trump-Russia hoax. But he's still in, I guess, considered good company on places like MS Now. And he says the fact that corporate America hasn't said anything about this proves they hate democracy right now.
0: Why would corporate America have it?
22: Well, there
0: anything
22: were
0: to say about
22: answers at that event.
0: Oh my gosh.
4: You know, corporate America, you know, which once claimed to be able to do anything, you know, when it came to voter suppression laws in 2021 under Joe Biden, they announced that they couldn't do anything. And so we over and over and over again see that corporate America is turned its back on democracy. You know, you mentioned Paramount. Paramount owns CBS News. Paramount is soon to likely own CNN. Have we heard anything from Barry Weiss, who's been put in charge of those companies? Is she-

0: Shh, here she comes.
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9: Rain will move in from the southwest to the north and east over the progression of the day, and we'll see rainy and breezy conditions throughout much of the afternoon hours. Winds will be out of the east and northeast at about 5 to 15 miles per hour, with a couple higher gusts closer to the lake. Highs today will largely be into the 50s, and a couple places down by the lake might get stuck into the upper 40s. With Northern News Now, I'm meteorologist Brendan Pham for 610 and FM 103.9 KDAL.

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9: Here's a Northland News Radio weather update. Rain will move in from the southwest to the north and east over the progression of the day, and we'll see rainy and breezy conditions throughout much of the afternoon hours. Winds will be out of the east and northeast at about 5 to 15 miles per hour, with a couple higher gusts closer to the lake. Highs today will largely be into the 50s, and a couple places down by the lake might get stuck into the upper 40s. With Northern News Now, I'm meteorologist Brendan Pham for 610 and FM 103.9 KDAL.
10: The Markley Van Camp and Robert Show. We have a lot of fun here. You know, Father's Day is coming up. If you're still trying to figure out what to get Dad, you can stop. Got it for you. You don't have to do something lame like a coffee mug or some tie that he doesn't want or a gift card that he's probably going to forget about. Get him something he'll actually use, the Chef IQ Sense Smart Thermometer.
11: Yeah, this thing is great, man. 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
10: News update, David Van Camp.
11: President Trump talked about domestic politics a little bit, specifically the Senate candidate in Maine, Graham Plattner, the Nazi. And here's...
13: because people don't believe him anymore. But no, the generics are very interesting because the Republicans are coming up strong even before this. You know why they're seeing all these lunatics, like the guy in Maine with the swastika? You know, for 10 years they've been calling me a Nazi. And now they have a Nazi running. He's got a tattoo on him. I've been denying it for 10 years. They know it's not so, but they've been calling. I don't think they could call it to me anymore. You know, one more? Go ahead, Pete.
11: Yeah. I don't think they can call me a Nazi anymore because they got a Nazi running. It's not a swastika tattoo, but yeah.
12: It's a Nazi
11: death
12: tattoo.
11: Squad tattoo.
12: Yeah, even worse.
10: Yeah. Wow. At least you got a point. Now, are they going to play that clip?
11: Probably not.
10: Yeah. Because if they actually played it to say it's not a swastika tattoo.
11: That'll probably be the fact check, yeah.
10: But then you got to admit that he had a different Nazi tattoo.
11: Yeah, right. A more specific Nazi tattoo.
12: Yeah. Donald Trump lied again.
10: That sort of thing.
12: Yeah. Oh, yeah.
10: Well, we'll see where that goes. Not quite sure. Couple other things real quick. It looks like you're definitely going to lose the bet, Scott, on Taylor Swift and Travis Kelce. Apparently, they are getting married at Madison Square Garden.
12: Yeah, we'll see.
10: Okay. You don't believe it.
12: Who knows? In that world, I don't know.
10: Our bets are going to offset one another, by the way.
12: Madison Square Garden?
10: Yeah. That's what they think. That's where it's going to go. And they're having a massive stage built for the occasion. But don't know who's going to perform.
11: Is this supposed to be like a royal wedding or something?
12: Sounds like it, doesn't it? You got 40,000 people there?
10: It fits what, 20? I don't know if that's it. Who knows?
12: Billy Joel going to do another residency started that night? Or
10: I don't know, man. It's kind of surprising because she doesn't seem to have much ego. Anyway, we got to get to Nimrods. Here we go.
14: When the going gets tough.
15: Damn it, this is too hard.
14: The dumb get dumber.
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17: I love the poorly educated.
10: All right. Nimrod's news. We go to Bay Minette, Alabama, where a new ice cream shop just opened up called Local Scoop. Okay?
12: Mm-hmm.
10: And back in March, you got this guy, Daniel Smith. He went in there and said he didn't have a great experience, so he left a review for it. Said that they got his order messed up, and he also critiqued the restaurant on its decorations. Okay. Doesn't sound like the most pleasant guy, but whatever. Mm-hmm. You can leave a review. But the owner Mallory White Goldman said, that's like an attack on my business. So there were some, you know, messages back and forth between the two. And then she found him, looked him up, and then confronted him. I mean, what'd the guy say? You assaulted me or something?
16: What brought you to this land?
10: No, that's a different one. So anyway, yes, she threatened him. And now she and her husband have been arrested for going after the guy for a bad review.
12: Wow.
10: And that's Nimrod's in the news.
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26: NBC News Radio, I'm Chris Caraggio. U.S. officials are releasing the full text of the framework agreement with Iran. The memorandum of understanding includes the reopening of the Strait of Hormuz, an easing of financial restrictions against Iran, and expectations moving forward regarding discussions of the country's nuclear program. The document is set to be signed formally Friday, which will then create a 60-day window to reach the final terms of a peace deal. Wall Street is closing with stocks lower. It comes after the Federal Reserve left interest rates unchanged for the fourth straight time. The decision marks the first with new Fed Chair Kevin Warsh at the helm after he replaced Jerome Powell. At the closing bell, the Dow Jones lost 507 points. The S&P 500 fell 91 points and the NASDAQ dropped 354 points. Tropical Storm Arthur is lashing the Gulf Coast as it moves ashore. The system is packing 45-mile-per-hour winds as it moves towards the Texas-Louisiana border. The National Hurricane Center in Miami predicts that the primary threat is not wind, but life-threatening flash flooding. 5 to 10 inches of torrential rain will deluge the Gulf Coast. The Gilgo Beach serial killer is headed to prison for the rest of his life. Scott Pringle has more from the sentencing today.
27: A number of victim family members blasted Rex Huerman, calling him a coward who preyed on innocent women and a monster, and one wishes he suffers. District Attorney Ray Tierney impressed with the victim impact statements.
28: You know, that's not what they do for a living. They spoke from the heart.
27: Lily is the daughter of one of the victims, Megan Waterman.
29: It's a day that I've been thinking of my whole life. She can finally lay down, rest in peace, and he can't hurt anybody else.
27: Huerman confessed to 8 murders dating back to the 1990s. The judge called him despicable before giving him the max, life without parole.
26: And the World Cup's first match today had Portugal settling for a 1-1 draw against Congo in Houston. England is now beginning its campaign against Croatia in Arlington. Later in Toronto, Ghana will face off against Panama. Later tonight, Uzbekistan will take on Colombia in Mexico City. I'm Chris Caraggio, NBC News Radio.
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26: The NFL's Baltimore Ravens are investing $1 million to help prevent gun violence. The funding will support six local and national organizations focused on outreach, hospital-based programs, youth engagement, and research. Team officials say the goal is to strengthen efforts already underway in Baltimore and expand programs that have shown success. The announcement comes as the Ravens host a Violence Prevention Summit at M&T Bank Stadium to bring together community and government partners. There has been a change when it comes to America's favorite fast food chain. Chick-fil-A is now no longer at the top of our list. Michael Kastner reports.
3: I wouldn't order the balloons, Chick-fil-A. You were knocked off by subspecialist Jersey Mike's. The annual American Customer Satisfaction Index showed Jersey Mike's edged out Chick-fil-A by just 1 point, scoring an 84 out of 100. The results were based on more than 16,000 surveys that were sent out via email between April of last year and March of this year.
4: I don't know.
3: I'm Michael Kastner.
26: And ordering fast food on a delivery app can run almost as much as a casual restaurant meal. New data from restaurant pricing firm Revenue Management Solutions says those apps can turn a $10 fast food combo into a $27 order. The firm says fast food prices on apps often run 15 to 30% higher than they do at the counter, and that's before service fees, delivery charges, and tip get stacked on top. The firm says the add-ons wipe out the savings that make fast food feel cheap in the first place. Lionel Messi has tied the all-time record for the top scorer at the Men's World Cup. The 38-year-old soccer superstar scored a hat trick last night between Argentina and Algeria, giving Argentina a 3-0 win and tying the record for the most World Cup goals, which is 16. This is Messi's sixth World Cup. I'm Chris Caraggio, NBC News Radio.
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8: 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I'm Bob Sansevier, coming to you from the Bradshaw & Bryan and Smart Start MN Studios. Let's get right to it. We are joined by Brian Miller. He's a comic. I usually say comic Brian Miller, but you're so much more than a comic. We've added bon vivant to that a few weeks ago. But, I mean, you're a writer. You're an editor. You're multifaceted. But if you want to check out what you do with comedy, BrianMillerComedy.com, at RealBrianMiller on Twitter /X, FunnyBrianMiller on Instagram. And you have had a long career reviewing movies. And I want to talk to you about one of the movies, but first I want to talk about something we talked about last week I've got two episodes left because my daughter had high school rodeo finals over the weekend. I've not yet had a chance to watch the final two episodes of Widow's Bay, and I think the final episode just came out Monday night. If you have Apple TV. Yeah, so I haven't seen them. Are you caught up for the full season yet?
4: Oh, I think the last one's tonight or today.
8: No, it's out. It's already out. The 10th one.
4: Well, then I'll watch it. I'll probably be watching it.
8: Because actually, on Monday night, it was like 11 o'clock, and I think episode 9 is like 33 minutes. I wanted to watch the two of them, but for some reason, I could not get my Apple TV to kick it in. It was, I don't know, there was some, my Apple TV, as you can hear, was going to the dogs, or my internet was bad.
4: To call Tim Apple about that.
8: Yeah, we'll see what we can do about that.
4: Good old Tim Apple.
8: Yeah. But anyway, I'd love that show. Absolutely love it. Also, Resident Alien season 4. Now, you told me off the air that you don't watch that. I don't know if you want to start it from the beginning. I mean, it's a show that basically aliens take on human form, and it's very funny. It's meant to be funny. And Widow's Bay, what I liked about that is there is some funny stuff, but it's scary, too, some supernatural. But I want you to tell me, because you are, did you do a review? Because you still do reviews for Disclosure Day yet, the new Steven Spielberg sci-fi thriller. Is it?
4: I didn't do a review of it, although actually I have an essay coming out next week at Brightwall Dark Room, looking back at the 50th anniversary of the movie Carrie.
8: 50 years already. Wow.
4: Yeah. I know, right? But the title, I don't think they're going to use the title I suggested.
8: What's the title?
4: Of course, she has her, you know, the movie starts with her having her period in the shower room. I wanted to call it Menses to Society. I thought that summed up the movie pretty well.
8: I think it did.
4: I'm not doing a review of Disclosure Day, but I did quite like it. And speaking of aliens, so that's what it's about, right? It's about... I mean, they make that pretty clear in the trailer, right? It's about, you know, someone's trying to, like, reveal the truth about aliens. I don't know if I've ever asked you. I feel like I know the answer. Are you an alien guy? Like, what do you think there are aliens? And if so, have they been here?
8: Well, Brian, I actually think, and I've said this when I was on the KQ Morning Show many, many years ago, I said that it would be awfully arrogant and naive of us to think that when you look at that sky at night with all those stars that we're the only ones existing. Of course I believe in aliens. I also,
4: aliens as in like got on a ship and come to hang out here, or just like maybe just living on their own planet doing their own thing?
8: Well, I'm kind of what I'm curious about is why they haven't come here and just taken us over. I wonder about that, you know, why that hasn't happened. And I also, I'm a believer, okay, we evolved from apes. You would not have a lot of convincing to do to make me believe that somewhere along the way, the aliens came in and impregnated some apes. And that's how we came into human form. Sure. The other thing, I don't care what kind of balance and weights they had. There is no way those pyramids were built by humans.
4: Well, I think they figured out how that. I think they figured out how that was done. I do believe it. But there are some earlier ones too, like some of the Mayan stuff, some of the South American stuff. It's even earlier than that. So yeah, I'm with you. I go back and forth. I think it's certainly. It's certainly, put it this way, it's a coin toss, so it's more fun to say yes. And that's kind of, you know, Disclosure Day kind of goes all in on that. And I really enjoy that element of it. And I think it's interesting that Steven Spielberg generally has a positive view of aliens, with the exception of War of the Worlds. You know, in his movies, aliens are not threatening, you know, and that's kind of what this is. It's not like the aliens aren't the threat. It's really the government is the threat trying to keep the secret.
8: Yes. Yeah. And what was it? Now, which was the first alien movie? Was it Close Encounters of the Third Kind? Was that his first? Or
4: it was his first. Yeah, the first. Yeah, okay. His first one. This is kind of the capstone of it. I really liked it. I thought it was quite good. I think people will enjoy it. My big warning to people about the movie is, you know, it's called Disclosure Day, so you know what they're kind of going to do, and it doesn't open with any disclosing. It takes a while to get to the end. I had to reset my expectations a little bit.
8: Well, how long is the movie? Is it a 3-hour movie, 2.5-hour movie?
4: It's 2:10. It moves fast, though.
8: I mean, that's restraint.
4: You know, Steven Spielberg, he's got to be pushing 80 at this point.
8: He was young though when he did. What was the first?
4: True.
8: The first movie he did was Duel, right? The thing on
4: yes.
8: You know, with a trucker, and then Jaws came a few years after that. But he was young when he first got into it. I, Okay, you know, I'm looking like it up. 22. I'm thinking mid-70s. Mid to later, like 76.
4: Let's see, that sounds about right.
8: He's 70. My God, you're right. He's 79. December 18th, he'll be 80.
4: You know, hasn't lost a step, though. The movie, you know, there's some chase scenes in the movie, and you just think, well, just nobody does it better than this guy. I mean, still, just incredible stuff. So it's a very exciting movie. It's very fun. I had a great time. I think the people in the theater, I saw it on a big opening night. People seemed to have a really good time with it. It kind of invites you to wonder, you know, in a good way, and kind of like, what would you do if you turned on the news one day and all of a sudden it's like breaking news? But you know, I think what's interesting about the movie, though, it's maybe a little naive, because the movie, I wouldn't say naive, but it's hopeful. And the movie thinks that if you put evidence of aliens on TV, that everyone would just go, their aliens exist. I think if you put evidence of aliens on TV, at least half people would say, nah, there's no way.
8: Well, okay, I have no doubt that. I mean, they could be walking among us, taking on, they're shapeshifters for all we know. I buy into all this. When it comes to aliens, I'm open to any of it.
4: You can't get people to believe something if it's common and 100,000 people saw it happen. You know, you can't get people to agree on anything. So I feel like aliens, even if there was the video, half the people would say, "Ah, deep fake. Ah, there's no way." Or like, that's not the. I know who the real aliens are. That's not the real aliens. No, to the aliens.
8: Well, Larkin, let me ask you, because we're talking about him, which do you have like an all time favorite Spielberg movie?
4: I mean, it's hard to just not say Jaws, just because Jaws, you know, and it's like maybe the most fun movie ever made. But I will say this, I am much more partial to Indiana Jones than I am Star Wars, and always have been.
8: Well, you know what? It's interesting you mention that, because I was going to go with the first Indiana Jones, because of all of his movies, I will never tire of watching the first Indiana Jones. I think it's terrific. And the other ones, yeah, like, okay, I saw Empire of the Sun, I could watch it again. I like Jurassic Park.
4: Jurassic Park is right up there. You know, I never knew this until he just said this in an interview. Spielberg was really trying to get Harrison Ford to play the main scientist in Jurassic Park. We couldn't convince him to.
8: Really? Oh, I love
4: Sam Neill. So Sam Neill's great. But like, oh, man, Harrison Ford in Jurassic Park? That would have just been unbelievable.
8: Why would he say no to that? The money must have been ridiculous, or should have been.
4: Yeah, and also the book. I mean, that was a slam dunk, I thought, in terms of like, I mean, that book was so good. And Steven Spielberg's going to make this book into a movie? Like, yes, please.
8: Well,
4: you know, Jurassic Park, he's got so many great movies that, like, it's like almost forget. It's like, oh, yeah, Jurassic Park. And you go, well, okay, Schindler's List. Oh, well, that's a pretty great one. You know, not exactly a fun rewatch.
8: Well, it's not, but it's also not one that, hey, I got to watch it over and over. I've never seen The Adventures of Tintin, so I can't put it there. But to me, the movie that was the most boring to me, The Terminal, I just never, I mean, it just was, okay, thanks a lot.
4: Yeah. You make that many movies, you're going to have, it's like a few misses. I always say, like, Stephen King's written way more bad books than most people, but that's because he's written
8: Richard Bachman and Stephen King, you know, when he used his nom de plume. Now, here's
4: a very boring, however, the not boring, Catch Me If You Can, really fun movie.
8: That is a good one, yep. And he's had, obviously, Saving Private Ryan, not too shabby.
4: And I think people should go back and watch Duel. That's a movie that a lot of people I don't think have seen, and is really fun. And it's basically Jaws, but instead of a shark, it's a trucker or a truck.
8: I'm taking a look at his bio, and I did not realize he did direct. It was a television movie, Duel, and he
4: it was
8: directed.
4: So good, they put it in the theaters.
8: Oh, I didn't realize that. That's how. Okay, so it became widespread there. His theatrical debut, though, for the was the Sugarland Express in 74, followed up by Jaws in 75. But I did not know he directed several episodes for TV even before Duel, Night Gallery and Columbo.
4: Yes, and in fact, his first Night Gallery, I think it might have been the first episode, but his Night Gallery starred Joan Crawford.
8: Really?
4: So it's like, I think it was Joan Crawford. Yeah, you get like this 22-year-old kid straight out of directing school, and you're like, all right,

0: I see that it's on and I start watching and I get sucked in. So.
1: Yeah, that Spielberg's so good though with momentum and the pacing of his movies that if you start watching almost any part of almost any one of his movies,
0: You're in.
1: you're in. You're gonna find up. You're gonna finish it.
0: Yep, you're not leaving. All right, Brian, thank you. Speaking of leaving, we're going to take a quick break. Brian Miller, thank you. Take a quick break. The BS show will be right back.
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2: With Mike Bryant on your side, seeking justice for the injured. 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
10: Rain will move in from the southwest

0: to the north and east over the progression of the day, and we'll see rainy and breezy conditions throughout much of the afternoon hours. Winds will be out of the east and northeast at about 5 to 15 miles per hour, with a couple higher gusts closer to the lake. Highs today will largely be into the 50s, and a couple places down by the lake might get stuck into the upper 40s. With Northern News Now, I'm meteorologist Brandon Pham for 610 and FM 103.9 KDAL.
1: We are joined by radio legend Mike Gelfand. And Mike, I came across a story the other day. Antifa is 15 people have been arrested. Federal governments in here in Minneapolis, and they're being they've been indicted. And you have some thoughts on this, and explain to me. Now, we were talking off the air. There's no real card carrying members of Antifa.
2: That's right.
1: It's a general term that gets applied to people who are. Well, supposedly it's anti-fascist, whatever it is, but there's not anyone could claim or can be accused of being Antifa, right?
2: Sure. Why not? Because
1: and I'm not defending it. I'm just saying.
2: Well, there's nothing to defend because there's no such thing as Antifa. It's just it's used as an accusation against people who were protesting the ice holes.
1: Yeah.
2: But that's about all you can say about it. And but that seems to be what the government has going for them. You know, the Rosen, the attorney, the local attorney general for the government. This is a guy who is accusing these people of doing terrible things. Although he acknowledges pretty much that he has no evidence that any of these people have done anything wrong. He says he doesn't have to, because it's a conspiracy. Well, you know, conspiracies are very difficult to prove, even when they exist. Now, when they don't exist, they're especially hard to prove. This thing's not going anywhere. This thing's going to be tossed out, I would say, sooner than a week-old Burger King.
1: Would this be in front of a jury or just a judge?
2: Well, eventually, if they got that far, I'm assuming it would go before a jury, but I don't. It'll be thrown out.
1: Well, but I mean, in Minneapolis, it's they're going to find some sympathy, and they're supposedly here. This is from a CBS story. Is this a CBS or this is a Fox story? I've been calling up a bunch of them. Suspects are alleged members of the Antifa Cell Direct Action Minnesota Network. I love the acronym. Damn. A radical far-left group accused of coordinating operations against federal immigration officers.
2: Oh, yeah. Those Antifa people, they've done so much damage, you know, and especially what I hate is when they show up with their pet. You know, they have a pet that they take around everywhere. I don't know if you're aware of that.
1: I'm not aware of that. You mean like a little dog or a cat?
2: Well, it's not a dog. It's a unicorn.
1: A unicorn.
2: Yeah. Because the unicorn exists about as much as Antifa exists.
1: Oh,
2: it's a myth. It's just something that people made up.
1: But
2: see, the deal here is Trump. Trump ordered the prosecutors like Rosen, the local guy, ordered them to go after Antifa. So they just say, oh, well, you know, that's what the boss wants. So we're gonna round up 15 people who protested ICE. And we're going to call them Antifa members and say they're committed a conspiracy. But a conspiracy to do what?
1: Well, there are a lot of, I mean, I'm looking at the charges on them. One of them is conspiracy to impede or injure a federal officer, interstate stalking. A lot of them are conspiracy to impede or injure a federal officer.
2: Right. Because they have no proof of anything they have no proof of anything that actually happened. So they're saying, well, they wanted it to happen. That's not going to go far. And obviously, it's not going to go very far, as you point out, in Minnesota. But I don't think that would go very far in Alabama either.
1: Yeah, in Alabama, it might. You'll find a different type of jury.
2: So yeah, I guess you're right.
1: That one, Mike, I think that one is going to, just go a wee bit farther.
2: As Sid Hartman used to say to me, Gelfand, you went too far this time.
1: What he probably said to you every time he saw you.
2: Every single time.
1: How?
2: He'd walk into the sports department. I'd be sitting at my desk, and he'd say, Gelfand, you went too far this time. And I'd say, well, you know, it's a tremendous compliment. Thank you. Thank you, Sid.
1: How often when you were in the Twins clubhouse and you're just talking to one of the guys, one of the players, did he interrupt because he didn't like the fact that someone was talking to a player and it wasn't him?
2: Well, of course, you know, he had told pretty much all the important players never to talk to me.
1: Yeah, and Rod Carew followed suit.
2: That's how the whole Rod Carew thing started. But as happened so many times when Sid was trying to really put it to me, those were my best moments. And, you know, as I've said before, if Rod Carew hadn't threatened to kill me every day, I probably never would have had my 25 years in radio.
1: So
2: it created a persona for me that I didn't even have to make up.
1: Yeah. Well, I just recall, and I've mentioned this to you with Sid. I mean, he was my toughest competition, and I worked with him.
2: You know, sure.
1: I'd come back to the office when I did go to the office, and I'd say, hey, I got this. I got that. He would just say, I got it. And then he'd call Butter somebody to get his own source for it.
2: Sure. Yeah. I think one of the reasons he didn't like me was because, you know, once a year I always said, good news about Sid. This is when he was in his 90s, you know. And you know what I'm about to say, but I would say, this is good news. Sid's apparently he's in great health. He's doing great. We just got all the details from his annual autopsy, and it's just fine. And I don't think Sid liked that, but he didn't like much of anything.
1: No matter what his age was, he did not like any suggestions of mortality.
2: No, that's right. Yeah.
1: Now, when you knew him, because you knew him in the 70s, right?
2: No, I knew him when I was working for the Daily in the 60s. Yeah, the late 60s.
1: Okay. Well, his nickname at one point was Blackie because he had just apparently jet black hair. Did you know him when he had all the black hair? Because when I knew him, it was, you know, it was gray.
2: Yeah.
1: Or white.
2: Well, I thought the Blackie was a reference to his reputation. I'm sorry.
1: Just Blackheart.
2: Blackheart, indeed. Yeah. Well, no. Sid, you know, one of Sid's favorite people in the whole world was the guy he called Fergie, but most of us called him Kid Can.
1: Oh, is that right? That was his nickname for Kid Can?
2: Well, Kid Can, he called him Fergie because Fergie is short for a Yiddish word.
1: Oh.
2: Forgessen, which means somebody who forgets a lot. So apparently among his buddies, like Sid, you know, Fergie was known for forgetting a lot of things. But I think mainly it was the people he killed who he was forgetting.
1: Well, Kid Can ran the mob in Minnesota, right? There was no mafia in Minnesota. It was the Jewish mafia, right, or whatever it was called.
2: Well, it was, yeah. I mean, it was what there was.
1: Mafia.
2: It was a kind of mafia, yeah. And because you're right, I mean, after all, and this is no offense to you, but there were not that many Italians here at the time.
1: Yeah. Well, we didn't like cold weather.
2: Right. And of course, you know, a lot of the mafioso who came to Vegas in the 50s were Jewish mobsters.
1: Oh, yeah. I mean, that's what started it, right?
2: Pretty much. Yeah. That
1: Bugsy,
2: is. Right.
1: Was it Bugsy Siegel?
2: Bugsy was probably right there in the beginning, yeah.
1: So what was the Turkey Club where Turkey is King, the 60, what was the, there was a number on it, right?
2: It was the street
1: number, and I don't remember what it was.
2: I think it was the 610 Club.
1: 610 Club, yep, I think that might be it.
2: Yeah, where it was Turkey on Hennepin Avenue between the 6th and 7th Street, yeah.
1: And that was Max Winter's place?
2: I think Max started it, and Sid had a piece, obviously. And a couple of other guys, but I'll tell you, they had a tremendous sandwich there.
1: Tell you, I would have eaten there. I love turkey.
2: Oh, man. I remember the first time I ever had a turkey ham sandwich. I had to, of course, look around me to make sure no one was seeing me. But, man, that was good.
1: So, all right. So was it was that the place to be, or was it all a mob place? Because I absolutely would have eaten there.
2: I think it was a little of both, but. You know, in those days, that's how long ago it was. If you ordered a turkey sandwich, you got something that had been cooked that day. It wasn't like
1: it was fresh. Absolutely.
2: Yeah, it wasn't like full of gelatin and all that crap.
1: No, it was right there. I they might have had the turkeys out back.
2: Yeah, the same with the ham, even though it was all Jewish guys who owned the place. They had good ham too.
1: You know, Max Winter, because I met him in 1984, and he was old when I met him.
2: Right.
1: He reminded me, though, of Hyman Roth from The Godfather 2, just his demeanor.
2: Sure. Yes.
1: Because they both were sort of, you know, they had like, he had the same kind of cadence when he talked. He always had like a little sly smile on his face, Max. And the thing I remember probably the most about him is when there was the trial where Mike Lynn was trying to take over the team. He had his group of guys to try to or try to keep Max from teaming up with Carl Pollard at the time. Fran Tarkenton was part of it. And Max is on the stand, and all he said was, "I have no recollection," to every question. So he was a little Fergie as well. And the judge just was, he was enamored with him. He just would smile, and he loved Max.
3: Sure. Sure.
1: "I have no recollection." He learned that pretty good from the attorney.
2: Yeah, that was that's impressive. Yeah. Yeah. He had been, I would say, you have to say that he had been guided very carefully by his lawyer.
1: Yeah. So, well, he did this. The attorney did his job. All right. Well, Mike, as always, I greatly appreciate the time, the ability to chat. And also, you know, with Sid, I would have problems with, but I always liked him and got along with him. Now, your dad, I know, didn't get along with. Did you ever get along with Sid, or was it sort of like just a little bit of, like I said, a professional rivalry?
2: It was just a problem from the start. As I say, I was like, you know, a freshman in college.
1: Sid was a character, and I've told this story before, but once I got him to say my last name correctly, phonetically, San. I'd have him say San. Severe. Savar. No, Severe. He said Severe once. I was good. We were done with it. All right, Mike, thank you so much. Mike Gelfand, we'll take a quick break. The BS Show will be right back. This is Bob Sansevier,
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6: NBC News Radio. I'm Chris Caraccio. The full text of the framework agreement with Iran is being released by U.S. officials. The memorandum of understanding includes the reopening of the Strait of Hormuz, an easing of financial restrictions against Iran, and expectations moving forward regarding discussions of the country's nuclear program. The document is set to be signed formally on Friday, which will then create a 60-day window to reach the final terms of a peace deal. New Fed Chair Kevin Warsh says he's focused on getting monetary policy right following the Fed's announcement today that it's leaving interest rates unchanged. Warsh said the U.S. economy is expanding despite the ongoing war in Iran. Warsh said, unlike his predecessor, Jerome Powell, he will not provide long-term rate and economic projections, but will give what he calls medium projections, which he says point towards positive U.S. growth. Investors took note that while Warsh wouldn't speculate on future rate hikes, 9 out of 18 Fed officials saw a hike coming by the end of the year. I'm Chris Caraccio, NBC News Radio.
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1: We are joined by Hunter Ellis from Trivia Mafia and many other things. Also, he's the producer of the Jim Bob Sports Jamboree. Does a fine job with that. And I wanted to talk to you. I talked to you the other day. We both play fantasy football. Do you play in a dynasty league, or are you a draft league or auction league? Which one do you do?
8: I would say primarily I'm doing draft leagues, but also a little guillotine in there. I do enjoy some guillotine.
1: Oh, I like the guillotine, too. I won it 1 year, the Charchian League. Last year, I made it to the Final Four, which is, I mean, you're talking about 18 teams. It is savage. And you got to have some luck. And I, here's, okay, if you're in a, if you are in a guillotine league, I'll ask you and I'll tell you how I have found success. A lot of guys save their money and they don't spend it early because you do have a pool of money that you, for guys that, a team, every week a team gets chopped. The guy with the lowest number of points gets chopped. And then all of his players go in the pool and you could bid on them. If there's a good player, I bid big bucks the first couple of weeks because if you screw up and don't have keep yourself alive, you're done. You got to have, you know, you got to have top players. Some guys hold the money and never get to spend it because they get dumped. So I have no trouble.
8: You got to get your guy.
1: Yeah. I mean, a couple of years ago when I won, week one, I think Derrick Henry went out. I used like half my budget on him and it paid off. So spend the money if you got it. And then there's always going to be a guy or guys as the weeks go on, good guys that are going to be available because so many will just start accumulating week after week. So that's my theory, and it's done well for me so far. We'll see how it continues. But if you're doing a draft, you're the snake draft, right? When you, yeah. All right.
8: Always snake.
1: So you tell me, because a lot of guys got the first overall pick. For those that do, there's only two guys in consideration, Jameer or Bijan. Which one are you taking? And it's split.
8: You know, I was in this very situation last year where I had the number one overall pick and I went with Bijan over Jamar and it worked out perfectly. I think I would go Bijan again this year.
1: The guy had almost 80 receptions and he also lost Tyler Algier. So he's got more touchdown opportunities. Algier, what did he have? 7 or 8 touchdowns himself. They both had about, they both had about the same amount of touchdowns. And I'll take, you know what? I wouldn't that way. I've got in one league, I've got Bijan. Another league, I have Jahmyr Gibbs, both of them dynasty leagues. And I think I might lead to Jahmyr Gibbs just because he no longer has David Montgomery in the backfield with him, where he's going to have to give up, what, a third of the carries? Isaiah Pacheco right. is not David Montgomery. I think he's going to put up big time numbers. And that offense, they have the easiest schedule in the NFL this year, the Lions. So if you have that first pick, you can't go wrong either way. Both of them have been healthy. You know, they don't get banged up too much or watch them both go out the first week. But you're in really good shape. The other thing I wanted to ask you about, because I know our time is short here. You got the big meeting coming up. But
8: yes, I do.
1: Where would you, if you're looking at your draft, where do you have Justin Jefferson? Is he late first round? A lot of drafts or a lot of these so-called experts put him in the late first round, and I don't buy that. I don't think he's a late first rounder. I would put him in, you know, after Gibbs, Bijan Robinson, and Jamar Chase, I'm looking at Jefferson. And I don't care if it's too early because I think he's going to have a huge year.
8: Yeah, I mean, I definitely think he's first round talent, right? It does become a little bit of a logjam there towards the top. You got guys like Puka Nacua, Jaxon Smith-Njigba, Amon-Ra St. Brown, CeeDee Lamb. All of those guys are really great, but I do agree that Justin Jefferson, he has the track record. I mean, last year was tough, but with the uncertainty at the quarterback position trending in the right way this year, I think Justin Jefferson can definitely work his way into that top
1: well,
8: five.
1: Well, Puka, so you can't go wrong taking Puka fourth overall or even Smith-Njigba, but I'm still, I mean, Justin Jefferson, I think it's going to be a monster year with Kyler. I change all that if J.J. McCarthy turns out being the starting quarterback. All right, you. We're going
8: to
1: talk a lot more about it in the weeks ahead. There's so much more to talk about for fantasy football. Some people are having drafts for on rookies. I haven't done that yet, but you got to get going. And so let me just say, we'll be talking more about fantasy football in the weeks ahead with, and we didn't even talk trivia with Hunter. All right, Hunter, have yourself a grand day. We'll talk to you later. All right, now let's pick up a little bit more. Thanks to Hunter, and he has got a busy day today, but. In the first round, I mean, if I don't do any, none of my drafts, I'd like to get in one. I'm in auction leagues and I'm in I do one guillotine league, but most of mine are auctions and dynasty leagues where you keep guy one of my leagues, you keep four guys from the previous year and the rest is an auction. So a lot of good players go back in. In that league, I'm going to keep guys that are reasonably priced. Four guys, and my four right now are Jaxon Dart. You play two quarterbacks in this league, but Jaxon Dart, Chase Brown, the running back from Cincinnati, Garrett Wilson from the Jets. I got him at a really good price. And here's where I keep going back and forth, and I haven't decided. I'm leaning toward Ladd McConkey, but I also have Amika Egbuka, and they're about $5 apart. And what I'm tipping to to McConkey, the reason I'm tipping a little bit to him, he's $5 cheaper, and he's got a new offensive coordinator in Mike McDaniel, and I think he could have an absolutely huge year. But then I think Amika Egbuka can have a huge year too. I take a look at it and I wonder, well, wait a minute, maybe I should let Garrett Wilson go. But you got to think of these guys of what will they cost to get them back. And I'm definitely keeping Chase Brown at the price he's at and Jackson Dart. You got to have at least one running back going into a redraft. So that's my quandary for the next month or so before we have that draft. In another league, we have like 20 guys on our roster. There's nothing to choose from other than rookies. And that's the one where my running backs are Kyren Williams and Jahmyr Gibbs. So I'm in great shape at running back. I got Lamar Jackson as my quarterback, as one quarterback. Patrick Mahomes is the other, and I've got some great wide receivers, too. I mean, that team I am absolutely stacked in, and I usually trade draft picks. I've got like a third and a fourth round pick this year, and I'll pick up somebody, and it's a crapshoot, and you got to get lucky. Like, well, one place where I got lucky, I have held on to Isaiah Likely for 3 or 4 years in that league, and now he's the number one tight end with the Giants, so I'm very happy about that. I'm thrilled about that. And I'm also, I mean, I've got really good wide receivers, so I'm that league. I'm hoping, I think I made it, don't I make it to the semifinals? I don't think I made it to the, maybe I made it to the finals last year. They all blend together when you've got a number of fantasy teams. But I'll give you right now, if the season were to start now, I'll give you the lineup that I would be starting at. We'll start with at quarterback, Lamar Jackson. Then running backs, Jahmyr Gibbs, Kyren Williams. Wide receiver, I got Garrett Wilson in that one. Mike Evans, Isaiah Likely at tight end. And then we got like four flex guys. One of them is the quarterback, so that flex guy is Patrick Mahomes. My other flex guys are Zay Flowers, Christian Watson, and Tony Pollard. And my bench is not great. I've got, I'm not going to go through every one of them, but Blake Corum, who I think is terrific. If Kyren Williams goes down, I have him. I've got Sione Vaki, who's the backup to, not a great backup, but he's the backup to Gibbs. But I got George Halani, who could get, I think he's going to get a lot more time with the football than people think. A lot of people think Jadari Price is going to be the main guy, Zach Charbonnet coming back. But Halani played good when Charbonneau went out late during the playoffs. But I also got guys like Jalen Coker, who I think is good, Ty Felton, Jawan Jennings, Jalen Naylor, who I think could be really good with Las Vegas, and I got a bunch of tight ends. Theo Johnson, the other tight end in New York, Noah Gray with the Chiefs, Kate Otten from Tampa Bay, Greg Dulcich from Miami. And like I said, I got my third and fourth pick. Now, I play in another league. This is one I just joined this year, and I took over a league, and there's going to be a lot of players to choose from, rookies and players who are available. For instance, in the draft is Bashal Tuten. He's available as a redrafted player because he's not on a roster. Tyler Shuck is not on a roster. Jared Goff is not on a roster. So this is a league where you don't keep a lot of guys, unlike the one that I just chatted about. So I could be in really good shape in that. And I think I go into the season, this guy had a lot of injuries that had it last year, but I go in with my quarterback at Matthew Stafford, Bijan Robinson. Now the other guys, I don't know who I'm going to keep from here. I am going to look for some other running backs, but Ja'Cory or Bill Crosby Merritt, Jordan Mason, Keaton Mitchell, and Emmanuel Wilson. None of them lockdown starter, but I could get by, I think, if I had to. But how about this for wide receivers? CeeDee Lamb, Puka Nacua, Drake London, Jawan Jennings, and Xavier Worthy. I'm thinking of keeping all five of those guys. And then I got Tucker Kraft and Dalton Schultz. I'll probably throw Schultz back. And I'm definitely going to upgrade my kicker and my defense. I got Baltimore and Chad Ryland from Arizona. Don't like those, so I'll be upgrading there. But I'm looking forward to my fantasy season and the teams that I have. I hope you're looking forward to yours. And we are going to be talking more fantasy as the season rolls along. Meantime, we're going to take a quick break, and the BS Show will be right back. This is Bob Sansevier, and besides being the host of the BS Show, I also have the pleasure and honor to be president of the Buffalo Rodeo, and I'm here right now to give you the dates to make sure you put them down on your calendar. June 25th, 26th, and 27th. Wednesday, the 24th of June, is Family Fun Night. We have more than 70 years, the oldest running rodeo in Minnesota. Goes back to the mid-1950s, and yeah, maybe I'm slightly biased, but to me, it is the best. So, remember, June 25th, 26th, and 27th. Hope to see you there. Hey, this is Bob Sansevier, and I want to tell you about my go-to theater for movies on the big screen, St. Michael Cinema. 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
1: 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Back in 1955, more than 70 years ago, a rodeo was held in Buffalo, Minnesota. Well, they held one every year since, and now it is time for the 72nd rodeo. I'm bad with math. All I know is it's more than 70 years of rodeos in Buffalo, and a week from today, it's family fun night. There will be mutton busting for 60 young kids getting an opportunity to ride sheep, and the top 15 will be the top 30 will advance. 10 each night will advance to run during the rodeo, 10 each night, Thursday, Friday, Saturday, June 25th, 26th, and 27th. You'll get to see those kids on sheep. Now, I've been to a lot of rodeos, but the only event I never miss is mutton busting. It's a lot of fun to watch those kids ride those sheep. Now, there's going to be a lot of riding going on, especially bull riding. Thursday night, June 25th, first night of the rodeo, there will be 17, that's a record for the Buffalo Rodeo, 17 bull riders on Thursday night. Another dozen or so on Friday night and Saturday night. We're going to have another group of bull riders, and it's going to be fantastic. And there's going to be, not just bull riding, saddle bronc. There's going to be barrel racing. There's going to be roping. There's going to be steer wrestling. Everything that a rodeo can offer, you will see at the Buffalo Rodeo next week, the 25th, the 26th, and the 27th, Thursday, Friday, Saturday. You don't want to miss out on this opportunity. Tickets are on sale, buffalorodeo.com. Check it out there. We'll have our new royalty. We'll be crowned on Saturday night. They just had their photos taken last night. There's just a lot going on. I mentioned Family Fun Night on Wednesday. That's free. A lot of games. You can do barrel racing with, the little bouncy things? Well, they have those little bouncy things where you sit on them and you bounce. They have those with horse heads. We're going to do barrel racing with that for kids and adults on Wednesday. And we're also talking to K102 Morning Show about coming out and having a little race amongst themselves. My daughter Sam is on the morning show. They came out last year. Hopefully coming out again this year. It's going to be a great time. If you like rodeo, you want to come to the Buffalo Rodeo. It is the oldest rodeo in Minnesota. And as far as I'm concerned, the best rodeo in Minnesota. And there's a lot of good ones, but this is one you don't want to miss. So, buffalorodeo.com. Get those tickets. By the way, tickets only $25 on Thursday night. It's family night. Kids 12 and under get in free. We have military night, senior night with discounted tickets. Honestly, it's really an event you don't want to miss. And I'm passionate about it. I've been president for the last 3 years. It's an honor to be president of the Buffalo Rodeo. Love doing it. Have a great board along with me. And we're going to put on one heck of a show. I guarantee it. How about that? All right. We're going to take a quick break, and the BS show will be right back. If you are looking for a horse, I want to tell you where to look. 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My wife, Mary, runs a lesson program. She does camps in the summer, and you can sign up for the camps now or just sign up for a lesson. So enchantedhollow.org, or look for Enchanted Hollow on Facebook as well. And now, Psychic Ruth Lorden.
14: Yesterday, a mother-daughter came concerned about what they felt was a generational curse. Women in their family all got pains in the same area in their shoulder. Well, generational curses happened, but this was not the case. All of these women used their brain quite a bit looking at numbers and math, and that puts energy down the body. You're using the brain, which is a muscle, and since they didn't have their shoulder muscles built up, it's the pecs or the lats or something, of course they're going to have a pain, because when you think deeply, you tense up. Not a curse, but just the idea that you do need to build those muscles up. And if you do a lot of thinking, build those muscles up too, because All of the women also had humps in this family. So it's prevention, not a curse.
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0: Rain will move in from the southwest to the north and east over the progression of the day, and we'll see rainy and breezy conditions throughout much of the afternoon hours.
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22: NBC News Radio, I'm Scott Carr. The full text of the framework agreement with Iran is being released by U.S. officials. The memo of understanding includes the reopening of the Strait of Hormuz and easing of financial restrictions against Iran and expectations moving forward regarding discussions of Iran's nuclear program. The document set to be signed formally Friday, which will then create a 60-day window, which President Trump's indicated is not a hard deadline to reach the final terms of a peace deal. The new Federal Reserve Chairman Kevin Warr said today he's focused on getting monetary policy right after the Fed's announcement that it's leaving interest rates unchanged. Warr said the U.S. economy is expanding.
23: Economic activity is expanding at a solid pace, despite elevated uncertainty that owes in part to the conflict in the Middle East. This week's FOMC meeting exemplified the very best of the Fed's traditions: rigorous debate, open-mindedness, commitment to mission.
22: Warr says unlike his predecessor, Jerome Powell, he won't be giving long-term rate and economic projections, but rather give what he calls medium projections, which he says points toward positive U.S. growth. Tropical storm Arthur is moving ashore in the Gulf Coast. Arthur's packing 45-mile-an-hour winds currently, moving toward the Texas-Louisiana border. The National Hurricane Center is predicting the primary threat won't be wind, but life-threatening flash flooding. The female actor, best known for voicing Lilo in Lilo and Stitch, is dead at the age of 35.
24: That's the ugly duckling. See? He's sad because he's all alone and nobody wants him. But on this page, his family hears him crying, and they find him.
22: TMZ's reporting Davy Chase died Tuesday from meningitis and a blood infection, and that she had been admitted to a hospital in L.A. earlier this month due to malnutrition. Scott Carr, NBC News Radio.
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22: Republicans in Georgia are dropping their redistricting plans for now, despite President Trump urging all Republican-led southern states to enact new congressional maps with the goal of giving an advantage to their party. This after Governor Brian Kemp called state lawmakers into special session to do so. Republican legislative leaders in the state today said they didn't have enough time to take up the effort in a current special session, but suggested they could revisit the issue ahead of the 2028 election. Rex Huerman, the Manhattan architect who led a double life as the Gilgo Beach serial killer, came face to face with families of his victims today before being sentenced to life in prison. We get more from Scott Pringle.
5: A number of victim family members blasted Rex Huerman, calling him a coward who preyed on innocent women and a monster, and one wishes he suffers. District Attorney Ray Tierney impressed with the victim impact statements.
6: You know, that's not what they do for a living. They spoke from the heart.
5: Huerman confessed to 8 murders dating back to the 1990s. The judge called him despicable before giving him the max, life without parole. In New York, I'm Scott Pringle.
22: Federal authorities continue to investigate 2 Southern California men accused of plotting to attack last Sunday's UFC Freedom 250 event on the White House lawn. Daniel Martindale has the latest.
8: The suspects are 24-year-old Brian Omar Roa of Cala Mesa and 32-year-old Michael Allen Thomas of Pinyon Hills. Both were arrested Saturday and have made their initial court appearances. The FBI searched both men's homes and recovered several guns and large quantities of ammunition. Inside Thomas's home, investigators seized 2 rifles, about 180 rounds of ammo, and a pistol. The FBI says the alleged terror plot involved at least 19 people and included plans for explosions and gunfire.
22: Home building in the U.S. fell sharply in May as high costs continue to squeeze buyers and renters. Census data shows home builders broke ground on 15.5% fewer homes than in April. Builders are pulling back on future projects amid high mortgage rates and rising costs for materials, land, and labor. Scott Carr, NBC News Radio.
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0: Welcome back to the Ramsey Show in the Fair Winds Credit Union studio. Cheryl is in Boise, Idaho. Hi, Cheryl. How are you?
1: I'm good. How are you, Dave?
0: Better than I deserve. What's up?
1: Thanks for taking my call. My parents are to the point in their life where they need extra help. They are 87, 88. And instead of putting them in an assisted living, I would like to take care of them, and that's what they would like. I am not old enough to retire yet. I have about 5 more years, but they're willing, if I retire, they're willing to pay me the same monthly wage that I make right now. And then they want to give me a $50,000 CD, which would make up, that's the difference of whether I retire right now or in 5 years.
0: Mm-hmm.
1: My question is, they do not want my siblings to know.
0: They're
1: okay with them knowing about the monthly wage, but they do not want them to know about the CD.
0: Why?
1: Because I have some siblings who I think would be unhappy about it, and they don't want the stress. They don't like confrontation. They don't want anybody to be unhappy. I personally think that my siblings should be happy because the monthly wage is way less than if we put them in assisted living. So my husband is we're a little concerned about it causing trouble in the future, but my mom and dad said, nobody knows about our CDs. It's under the table. Nobody will ever know about it because they don't know about that. So we're wondering what to do. Should we insist
0: You do what you want to do, but I do not participate in deals that involve deception.
1: That's what we feel like, too. We're like, I don't like the secretiveness of it.
0: It's going to come back and bite all of you.
1: And
0: it's
1: going to
0: come out. It's going to come out in the settling of the estate, and they're going to accuse you of having stolen from your parents.
1: That's what we're worried about.
0: It's what's going to happen.
1: Absolutely.
0: But I mean, we've played this record on this show before.
1: Okay.
0: I mean, for sure. For sure that's what's going to happen.
1: And
0: if everybody can't get along, here's the other thing. If they want you to handle the confrontation, I would be willing to do that. Hey, brothers and sisters, here's what mom and dad want to do. Here's what's going on. I'm taking a pay cut, and I'm losing part of my retirement to cover the retirement. They're giving me a $50,000 CD, and I'm taking a pay cut because I really want to go over there. It's a better quality of care for them. It's cheaper for the whole family, me doing it, than us putting him in a thing. So you get a deal, but I want to make sure you guys all know about it. You don't really get a vote. I'm just telling you we're doing it.
1: Okay. That's fair.
0: And if you don't like it, pound sand, but this is what we're doing, right?
1: Okay, so it's not, don't put it out there and say, are you guys okay with
0: it? I'm not taking a vote. It's not their money.
1: Okay, I like that.
0: It's not their money. It's, this is what mom and dad have decided to do, and I wanted to just make sure you guys knew it
2: now. That you're in the loop.
0: So that you're in the loop and not a thing.
1: Okay, I like that way of approaching it. That way there's no argument. It's just what it is so that it doesn't come out in the end. Okay,
0: we have a family member that had a small business. One of the brothers was involved in the small business. The rest of the family was not. And when the dad sold the small business, he gave half of it to the brother. And he told everybody. But he didn't ask everybody's permission. He said, this is my freaking money, and this is what I'm doing. He didn't say it that way. He just did it.
1: Okay.
0: And then just said, this is what happened. And then you get to choose if you're the brother or the sister then, whether you're going to have a hissy fit about somebody else doing what they want to do with their money.
1: Okay.
0: You know,
1: that makes perfect sense.
0: Yeah.
1: Thank you so much.
0: Yeah, just lots of clarity and kindness and legacy. What you described had no malice, no theft, no weirdness. It was you're probably coming out on the short end of the stick, except you really want to love your mom and dad well through this legacy stage of their life, and good on you.
1: That's perfect. That's exactly. I just have always promised them, nope, I will take care of you, and I'm the one that's willing to do it.
0: Yeah.
1: And I get along well with them. So.
0: Yeah.
2: Yeah. And almost as factual as it can be, too, Cheryl. It doesn't have to be all emotional, right? It's like, here's the facts, here's the numbers, here's what's happening, and that's about it. Low drama, low, you know.
0: And then, let me go ahead and this is happening all over America at this moment. This scenario. And for you brothers and sisters out there, that the other sibling is the one stepping up and going to do the doctor's visits and going to be in the house making sure stuff gets cleaned up and going to make sure the bills get paid, and they end up with more than you and you're not there, shut up. Rise up and call your brother or your sister blessed and say thank you.
2: For taking care of
0: my dad. Thank you. Thank you for doing this. And you get whatever you want. You're the one on the front line. The rest of you out there. I mean, because this is like a normal. I hear this almost every week among my friends.
2: You know, it's crazy. I saw a study. I just saw this actually yesterday. That the role within siblings, if there's an older sister, she usually is the one that ends up taking the responsibility.
0: Yep.
2: That's like the number one like predictability if you are the older sister.
0: The oldest child, period.
2: Yeah, sometimes but it's usually it's usually the daughter. The daughters are usually the ones that kind of gather.
0: That end up doing that.
2: And then talking about retirement, all of it was fascinating. But there's data coming out all around it. And there's a whole article on it. And it was, that'll be Denise for you and Mom.
0: I'm on notice it's not going to be you.
2: No, I will.
0: I'm so shocked.
2: I'll stop by.
0: I'm appalled. I had no idea.
2: I'll stop by.
0: You'll do a drive-by and what? Give us a parade wave from the car.
2: No. No. But that is, you know, and even, you know, when we look at friends and even, you know, even Winston's parents, my mom's dad is still living. My husband's mom's mom is still living, right? And it is. It's like a full force.
0: And who is taking care of them?
2: Yes. And it's
0: whoever's taking care of them, the rest of them need to support the one that's on the front lines and
2: say
0: thank you.
2: Yep.
0: And not be going, well, you're not getting too much money. You got a CD. Oh, my God. You petty people. Yeah. And it's not even your money. It's their money.
2: And if you split it between all these siblings that Cheryl has, everyone probably gets 10 grand. And for 10 grand, take care of your... have your parents been taken care of? You know what I mean? Like, it's not like it's $1 million sitting in there and they're fighting over that. So anyways, Cheryl, well done. I hope the conversation goes well.
0: Salute.
2: And I have John Deloney in my head too, but there is a point when you do put a scenario out there of what's going to happen. They are adults, your siblings, and they get to make a choice of how they respond. That's not up to you. That's not your responsibility to caretake their emotions either.
0: Yeah.
2: It's what's happening, and they're going to have to be adults and decide.
0: And if they decide they're going to come at my 87-year-old parent after I make the announcement to them, then I'm going to deal with them. That's the other thing. So you have to step in between and go, because your mom and dad don't do confrontation. Remember, they'd rather do deception. No, that's not a good idea. Not a good idea at all. Because that confrontation's going to come back, and it always grows. What is it? Les Parody says, it has a high rate of resurrection.
2: It will come.
0: It will rise up.
2: It will come.
0: You have zombie confrontations wandering through your backyard, all from former dead things. Oh, wow. That's, because you tried to bury it and it came alive.

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2: Rain will move in from the southwest to the north and east over the progression of the day, and we'll see rainy and breezy conditions throughout much of the afternoon hours. Winds will be out of the east and northeast at about 5 to 15 miles per hour, with a couple higher gusts closer to the lake. Highs today will largely be into the 50s, and a couple places down by the lake might get stuck into the upper 40s. With Northern News Now, I'm meteorologist Brendan Pham for 610 and FM 103.9 KDAL.

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1: Today's question comes from Gabriel in Delaware. We recently sold our house and did not anticipate buying another one for at least 4 to 5 years. We have $350,000 that we want to invest into the S&P 500 and index funds until we are ready to buy again. Several friends who invest regularly have suggested that because it is such a large sum and we should do a dollar cost average by investing 1/12 of the amount each month instead of investing it all at once. Do you agree with that suggestion, or would you recommend investing the full amount immediately?
0: If you understand what you're putting money into and you've looked at the track record of it, the S&P 500, the math would tell you to put it all in at once. The only reason to dollar cost average is if you're emotionally not committed to this process and the first time Trump decides to bomb Iran and the market goes down, you freak out. Okay, because he's going to do a Trump thing. You can count on it. I don't know what the next one's going to be, but there's going to be a Trump thing. Sometimes it causes the market to go up. Sometimes it causes the market to go down. And there's going to be other things that happen in the world other than Trump that are going to cause the market to go up and the market to go down. But here's an example. Let's say that you had $100,000 for round numbers, and you put the money in at the beginning of 2024, all of it. At the end of 2024, the market, unusually high, went up 24%, 25%. So you'd have $125,000 if you put $100,000 in January 1. And at the end of the year, you'd have $125,000 because it went up 25%. If you put it in a 12th at a time, you'd have about $111,000. But if the market went up or went down, you wouldn't be as scared. But you did not have it invested the entire year, the entire amount, and so you did not get what the market made the entire year. Now, if the market goes down 10 minutes after you put it in, which is kind of like Murphy's Law,
1: yeah,
0: it's like God saying, this is a test of the emergency roller coaster riding society and see if you can ride the roller coaster or not, right? Like, you're going to have a test, right? 10 minutes after you put the money in, the market's going to go down. And so you just got to say, I'm not going to look at it. I'm just going to put it in, and it's S&P 500. And so, we'll see what it does, right? This year, year to date, as of this broadcast, the market is up 7%. And it's June. If it continues on that track, that's going to be about 14, which would be fairly normal. It's averaged about 11.8, okay? And that includes the big dip after the Iran bombing, and then it came back up.
1: And we've had a couple of those when you look at the chart. I mean, you can just Google S&P 500, right?
0: Yep.
1: You'll see some, but the amount of recovery time, which I don't know the exact date, but it's maybe 30 days, right? I mean, like, it's pretty quick.
0: Depends on what the event is, but
1: sure.
0: Most of the time, this stuff comes back very, very quickly. Even the big news

0: worthy drops. Okay. One of the ones I always remember is when COVID hit in 20.
1: Mm-hmm.
0: Go back and look at the 20 charts. All right. And from February and down into March, in less than 30 days, the market dropped dramatically. I mean, it didn't go in half, but it went way down. It lost like a lot.
1: Mm-hmm.
0: And everybody's freaking out because they're freaking out about COVID and they're freaking about everything. And they're freaking out about masks. We hadn't gotten around to vaccines yet, but at that moment, but they came later.
1: Well, the job markets were closing.
0: Yeah,
1: I mean,
0: people were worried about the businesses, worried about what's going to happen with the economy, and the market dove. Okay. It hit bottom in April. We didn't know that at the time. How long did it take it to recover what it lost from the COVID scare in the 30 days prior? 57 days. It came back. So COVID wasn't even over, but we're up in September and the market has returned because the market figured out that there wasn't going to be 2 million deaths.
1: Well,
0: and the market figured out that a whole bunch of this was a bunch of hooey.
1: Well,
0: and no, they did. I mean, the market looked around and said, we're not all going to die. And this is, you know, and the economy is not going to turn into a dust bowl. And.
1: Mm-hmm.
0: And so the market recovered. The market recovers common sense over time.
1: Well, and you think back to 07,
0: mm-hmm.
1: 08,
0: mm-hmm.
1: which was obviously the massive.
0: Huge drop.
1: And was that, how long did that, I mean, that was.
0: It took a bit. It went in half. The Dow Jones went from 13,000 to 6,500. Now, how quick did it get back to 13,000? I'd have to go back and look,
1: yeah.
0: but I think it was almost a year.
1: Yeah. So that was probably the long, you know.
0: That was a long one. But it also went in half.
1: But even the Iran thing recently, right? That it dropped. It came back within like 2 weeks. It was not long.
0: Yeah, it was less than a month. Yeah.
1: Yeah, it was not long.
0: Yeah.
1: Because we had just put money in.
0: And then every time there's a news cycle on it, you'll see it like this week. If you go back and depend on when you're listening to this,
1: mm-hmm.
0: but I'm doing this real time, you'll see a little blip right now. You know, latest news cycle on the same thing. You know, because they're bombing each other again for a minute, right?
1: Mm-hmm.
0: So all this stuff. So all that stuff comes into it. All that to say, the answer to your question is invest immediately if you have a 4 to 5 year window, because these wrinkles iron out if you give them time. No one gets hurt on a roller coaster except those that get off in the middle of the ride. Don't jump. Don't jump. Yeah, so if you think you're going to jump, dollar cost average, because it keeps you from freaking out quite so much, because you're like, oh, it went down, but I don't have all my money in. And so, but if you're going to be one of those people that says, I lost all my money in the stock market, which, by the way, is a lie. If you put money in the S&P, you have never in the history, in the last 150 years, lost all your money. Zero times that the market went to zero. So you didn't lose all your money. If you put it in at the top in 2008 you're talking about, and it goes in half, put $100,000 in, it's worth $50,000, you could say, I lost half my money because I bought at the top and sold at the bottom. I'm the worst possible timer on the planet. You know, and so, but even then, you didn't lose all your money. You lost half of it. And because you're the worst possible timer on the planet. So, yeah. So, if you just ride it, you're going to be okay. So if you're willing to do that and you're willing to understand that, then you're going to make really, really, really good money as a long-term investment in good mutual funds. And an S&P 500 is a great place to park stuff when you've got a 4 to 5 year window. Longer term, I'll go with different mutual funds, but I use the S&P for short-term parks like that myself. And just while we're on it, this is a fun stat. I pulled this up the other day because I got curious about it. 23, the market went up 26%. 24, it went up 25%. 25, it went up 18%. Three very unusual years. This year, as I said, it's up 7%. So if you compound those numbers in 4 years, today, 3.5 years to date, because we're all the way through those three calendar years and halfway through 26 when I'm saying this, that's 100% return on your money. So if you put in $100,000, you put in $1 million in 23, it's now $2 million. If you didn't add anything to it and just sat there. Now that is a very unusual mm-hmm. 3.5 year period of time. Unusually good. I don't recall one. And I'm old and I've been doing this a long time. I can probably go back and look if there is another one, but I don't remember emotionally, it doesn't come to mind anything that sweet in my memory. The 3 years in a row, 20+%.
1: That's crazy.
0: Yeah, that's crazy. But I mean, I've got money sitting in the S&P, and I got twice as much right now just because of that 3.5 year period of time. It doubled. Meanwhile, I've got my money in checking because I'm scared of the stock market. You'd probably need to do some learning, because that's the kind of crap you're missing out on right there.

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1: Hey, George Camel here. 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
2: NBC News Radio, I'm Scott Carr. The full text of the framework agreement with Iran is being released by U.S. officials. The memo of understanding includes the reopening of the Strait of Hormuz, an easing of financial restrictions against Iran, and expectations moving forward regarding discussions of the country's nuclear program. It's set to be signed formally on Friday. The new Federal Reserve Chairman Kevin Warsh says he's focused on getting monetary policy right. After the Fed's announcement today, they're leaving interest rates unchanged. Warsh said the U.S. economy is expanding.
3: Economic activity is expanding at a solid pace, despite elevated uncertainty that owes in part to the conflict in the Middle East.
2: Warsh won't speculate on future rate hikes, but 9 out of 18 Fed officials say they see a rate hike coming by the end of the year. The first tropical storm of the season's formed in the Gulf. Arthur may bring what the National Hurricane Center calls the potential for life-threatening flash flooding. Scott Carr, NBC News Radio.
4: This is Minnesota News Network. I'm John Anderson. Federal prosecutors have arrested 15 people in Minneapolis, accusing them of conspiring to impede federal officers during Operation Metro Surge. MNN's Sean Maloney has more.
5: According to a federal indictment unsealed Tuesday, the group allegedly worked together to disrupt law enforcement efforts. Authorities say five of the defendants face additional charges, including solicitation of violence, interstate threats, assault on a federal officer, and destruction of government property. U.S. Attorney Daniel Rosen called the case part of a broader effort to address what he described as organized, lawless behavior endangering officers and communities. Officials say a dozen suspects are now in custody, one was already detained, and two remain at large. Sean Maloney, MNN.
4: A hit-and-run crash in northern St. Louis County ended with a pickup truck engulfed in flames and the driver behind bars. Deputies say 66-year-old Randy Johnson of Orr is responsible. This is MNN.
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0: 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The only data in Ask Ramsey is Ramsey data. We took 3-4 years of this show and put every call and dumped the answers in. We took all the books we've written, dumped them in. We took all the articles, and there's thousands of them on our website, and dumped them in. There's no Reddit in Ask Ramsey. If you don't know what Reddit is, it's a sewer. Okay? And so if the way AI works is it can only spit out what you put into it. So if the data set is clean, the answer is clean. And the data set in Ask Ramsey is 100% Ramsey clean. That's all it is. So you're going to get an answer almost as smart aleck as you would here on the air. 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So, and it's quick and it's easy and it's completely free. 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Click the link in the description if you're listening on a podcast or a YouTube. Check out Ask Ramsey and tell your friends about it. It's completely free. It's just like calling into the show.
1: We should make a version someday where you can click what type of, do you want a Dave answer? Do you want Rachel tell, like in the tone at which you get your answer, right? And it'd be like, I'd be like, hey guys, it's going to be fine. Well, here's what you do. And Dave's like, you're stupid. Delaney's going to be like,
0: Rachel's
1: how's
0: like,
1: your dad?
0: I like you, and I just don't think that that's smart. And Dave's like, stop it, you
1: stop
0: fool.
1: It, you're dumb.
0: Yeah.
1: And Delaney's like, how's your dad? How's the relationship with your dad? You know? Jade will be like, girl, let me tell you. I don't know. That could be good. I'll send an email after the show and give him my idea.
0: And George will pull.
1: George will be like, let me get the calculator out, and we will figure this out
0: exactly
1: together.
0: Right. He's going to nerd out.
1: Loves
0: for sure.
1: That investment calculator.
0: All right, there we go. Michelle is in Raleigh, North Carolina. Hey, Michelle, what's up?
2: Hi, Dave. Hi, Rachel. I've been playing with the Ask Ramsey, and I always imagine George Camel is the one
1: that's all we needed, Michelle. Yeah. Thank you.
0: Well, it's a very precise answer. Then.
1: You will get a good answer, especially if it has to do with investing. So that's great.
2: But I wanted to ask you all this one. Quick background. I'm 32. My husband is 34. We make about 100K a year. We have $230,000 in retirement.
0: Way to go.
2: Thank you. My husband and I are both military. He just gave money or GI Bill to our two children, which are 5 and 2. And we have 10K and they're 529. And we're investing 200 a month into their 529. But I just wanted to see, like, is that enough? Should it be more? Again, they would get 12 months of his GI Bill, which I think actually equates to more than just one school year.
0: So his GI benefits for children's college education is 1 year of his income?
2: No, so the GI Bill would cover 12 months of school for each child.
0: I thought it covered all of it. Oh, cool. Interesting. All right, so you got 12 months. All right, so, you know, what I would do is just say, all right, where are we going to be living, do we think, when we retire from the military? In other words, where will be the state school that we are the resident? You want to guess? What state?
2: North Carolina.
0: North Carolina.
2: Yeah,
0: you'll still be there. Okay.
2: Guard.
0: All right. So, you know, University of North Carolina or whatever, that's a state school. All right. And what is the tuition? $14,000 a year. What's room and board? Probably about double that. Probably about that much again. So probably $25,000-$30,000 times 4. So $120,000. Oh, minus 1 year. Because military's picking that up.
1: Times 3, yeah.
0: So times 3 instead. So now we got 90 or 100,000 bucks. So our 10,000 at 2 years old, what's it going to turn into by the time we get there? Plus our 200 bucks. Is that going to turn into, you know, 100,000 bucks? You're going to be pretty close.
1: Yeah, but also looking at the rate of tuition increases, what the average has been year to year, because it's one of the wildest.
0: And I would underfund the 529
1: mm-hmm.
0: and overfund some of your other investing that you could use at that point. Because what happens a lot of times is by the time you get there, two or three things can occur. One is they get scholarships for whatever reason. A, they applied for them. B, they're academically or athletically gifted. And if they get a scholarship, the amount of their scholarship can be removed from the 529 with no penalties or taxes. Okay? So,
2: okay.
0: You know, but that money now is set free instead of being trapped in the 529 growing tax-free. So that's one thing that can occur. Another thing that can occur is you guys are sitting on a pile of money by then because you're doing a great job. I mean, we're talking 15 years from now. You know, what's that going to look like? You're going to be millionaires easy, and you're going to have other money laying around, and you might decide all kinds of different things. They decide not to go to college. They want to go and be in the trades and get a certification in whatever it's called 15 years from now. We might call it AI today. And they want to be a tech person, and they don't need a four-year degree to do that. They want to be in cybersecurity, and you don't need a four-year degree to do that. You don't need a four-year degree to be a programmer, for God's sakes, right now, for sure, and so on, right? And so that's, you know, maybe they want to be a diesel mechanic, and it's a two-year certification. By the way, diesel mechanics right now are making $120 a year, which is more than a lot of lawyers make. So, you know, let's just think through what is it they're going to mm-hmm. do. They may or may not be four-year University of North Carolina. I recommend college if they study something that's actually usable. You don't want a degree in left-handed puppetry. You'll end up being a barista. But you do need to get. But if you get a good, solid degree in something that's usable in the marketplace, I still recommend college. So that's how you plan it out. You just look out there and go, what's it cost? And then you back out what you've already got covered and then go, I want to come up a little short because I'm going to have other money.
1: Mm-hmm. Yeah, because the hard thing, especially Michelle, which it's such a great position to be in that you guys are looking at baby steps 4, 5, and 6, like you're looking at college and you're able to fund it. And because of how young your kids are and how fast that money can grow, that's a scenario where it can be overfunded. So you do want to just be watching the numbers and make sure for majority of people out there, that's not an issue for them, right? They're trying to save for retirement and their kids are 16, 17, and they don't have money for college. So
0: right.
1: You're on a good scenario, but you are one that you do want to be looking at. Like Winston and I mean, we funded a ton. Amelia's 11 and we slowed down hers just because of
0: you're
1: all
0: probably
1: this.
0: Done.
1: Just to say,
0: you're
1: I mean,
0: done.
1: Again, I don't know what she's going to do. And financially, whatever's in there that will grow for the next, you know, 6 years. And then if it's not enough, can we cash flow behind it? But that's because we've been doing the baby steps for 15 years too. So it's all, but it's something to think about, especially because your kids are so young, Michelle.
0: I love this question. By the way, thank you for your service to the country. I'll give you one other thing. Go ahead and start brainwashing them on two things. I mean, parent them. Okay? To the thing number one is that you want to brainwash, I mean, parent them on, is that they are going to engage in some kind of continuous learning after high school. They need to learn something beyond high school. If it's a trade or if it's college, whatever. So this is your college fund. This is your college fund. This is your college fund. Show them when they're 12. This is your college fund, which presupposes in their little mind that they're going to college. That's brainwash number one. Brainwash number two is where you go to school does not matter. So you're not going to school at a super expensive school. We're not paying for it. So we went to the University of Tennessee. We're in Tennessee. Sharon and I did. We taught our kids to say, go Vols. Early. Go Vols. Presupposes you're going to be a Vol. All three of them were.
1: Brainwashing works.

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0: Elizabeth is in Pennsylvania. Hi, Elizabeth. How are you?
1: Good. How are you?
0: Better than I deserve. What's up?
1: So my husband recently lost his job, and he was working in the trades, but now he's considering reopening a landscaping and home services business that he ran a couple years ago when we first got married. He's started to pick up some side work, and it's showing some strong promise. He's making about double of what he would normally make in his weekly, for his weekly paycheck for his normal job. So our situation is a little bit different now than when we first got married. I'm a stay-at-home mom, and I'm nervous about him taking this business on full-time, which is what he wants to do. So he's pretty much stopped applying for jobs, and I want to support his goals and what he wants to do, but I'm just concerned about putting all of our financial security on a very seasonal business since it, you know, didn't produce a lot of income in the winter last time. And I'm just curious what your thoughts are.
2: Well, how long has he been making double? How long has he been doing it?
1: So he just lost his job a couple weeks ago. So this is just like very recently.
2: Dang.
1: But before,
0: so if he can,
2: good,
0: if,
2: good for him.
0: If
2: I mean,
0: he
2: that's
0: can
2: impressive.
0: Double his income for 6 months, that's the same amount he would make in 1 year.
1: Right.
0: Why would I be nervous?
1: I'm because last time when, like, I was his accountant, I did all of his numbers for taxes and everything. So I just am getting, like, the accounting flashbacks to when he had his business when we first got married. We pretty much relied only on my income because we didn't save for the winter and everything. He didn't, like, know to do that, I guess, the first time around. And he does have that mentality.
0: Why did the business fail last time?
1: So it didn't fail. We actually moved across the country. So he closed it down because we moved. We just recently moved back to Pennsylvania in the area. So that's why he was, you know, now with this job loss, he's thinking about reopening it.
0: Okay. Well, a paycheck coming from someone else who's out hustling and trying to keep a business open is no more stable than you out hustling and trying to create some business. They're both unstable. They're only as stable as your ability to leave the cave, kill something, and drag it home. You just have the illusion that someone else does it. Oh, until they fire you or lay you off because they can't figure out what to do at their place, which is what just happened. So the security is an illusion. What I don't want to engage in on your side, I want to come alongside you. What I don't want the two of you to allow to happen is that you ignore trends that are negative. Okay? But also don't want you to say, well, last time we didn't save up anything for the winter, and so it was tight. It was tight during the winter. Well, then don't do that again. You know, I mean, but if you're making double, why would you not figure out a way to handle that and handle winter?
1: Right. I guess I'm just nervous that it's that trend.
0: You're nervous about something that hasn't happened.
1: Yeah, because we have a daughter and I have to think about her.
0: You're nervous about something that hasn't happened. I'm thinking about her too.
2: It happened the first time around, is what you're saying, Elizabeth. But now, can you not shift mentality and say, okay, going forward,
0: as long as we're making double, I'm happy. Is that not correct?
1: I guess I'm just a worry word.
0: As long as we're making double, yes, you're a worry word.
2: And then, Elizabeth, I would say, though, in the winter months, November, December, January, February, there's something else you could be doing for 4 months.
0: Two things. Have a plan to create income during winter, and B, save up, act like the squirrel. Put some money in the nest. Get ready for winter. If you're making double, set half your money aside, and then winter is, you're a fat squirrel.
1: Okay, so you would not recommend him applying and trying to get back?
0: No, not if he's making double. In 2 weeks, the guy's already doubled his piss-poor job? I don't want another one of those jobs. I love this one. But get ready for winter. He has a baby to feed and a worried wife. So let's get ready for winter. Let's double down and bank half our check. Let's live on what we were living on when I had the horrible job.
2: From doing this last time, Elizabeth, can you guys calendar out? And when did business start slowing for you guys in Pennsylvania? Is that October? Is that September? When does it start going into winter months for you guys?
1: I would say like end of October, early November.
0: Okay. What kind of work is he doing?
2: Landscaping.
1: Yeah, he's doing like landscaping and home services, which is what he did before.
0: Define home services.
1: It's pretty much mostly landscaping, but like in the he will do some snow removal and stuff in the wintertime, but that's very dependent on whether or not we get snow.
2: Mm-hmm. Okay, but he has that.
0: But what else can we do around landscaping? Tree removal in the winter.
1: Yeah, he does tree removal.
0: You can do that all winter. It's better mm-hmm. to do it in the winter.
2: And maybe, Elizabeth, for a period of time, maybe for this first year, just to settle some of this, that he's like, hey, I'll go, you know, drive UPS for 3 months during the holiday season.
0: No.
2: What? Just to
0: get, listen,
2: just to
0: make
2: say
0: double,
2: I'm going to
0: be making. Make double between now and September and set half of it aside.
2: But he can be doing something in the winter.
0: Yeah, just to know snow that removal and stump removal and tree removal and. Yeah, and
2: holiday,
0: you know,
2: driving, if you need
0: whatever it is, but figure it out. But I mean, here's the thing: if you can make double, it's real simple math. 6 months gives you all 12.
2: But that doesn't. But Elizabeth, you're not. That doesn't. That's not. It's computing mathematically to you, but you're feeling something different. And why is what I'm wondering? Is it because he didn't do a good job? You guys didn't do a good job saving last year. Do you think you have the ability to save this time around?
1: Yes, and I mean, we've been doing like your baby steps and stuff, and we've been in a much better place financially, and I'm just nervous that to see that progress potentially stop if things don't work out perfectly.
0: How old is your baby?
1: She's a year old.
0: Okay, and so, you know, you've got to look at him, and he has to hear loud and clear that we have to do this in a way that makes sure that the family is okay. Meaning we're going to make double and bank half of it. We're going to pay our taxes on time. We're going to have some alternative things that we do during the winter to make sure that we don't even need that savings. You know, and honey, if you're not doing that, I'm going to go from worried to a problem. I'm going to be a problem for you. If we are doing that, I'm going to be your cheerleader mm-hmm. and support you. But if you're going to engage in a pattern that puts, it looks like this family is going to be in jeopardy, me and you are going to have a problem. So let's keep me cheerleading. Let's work together and let me do my accounting stuff. And we're going to work real closely together. We're not going to go along 4 months and not talk about this. We're going to talk about it every month. We're going to look at the trend lines on the revenue on the business, like we're running a business. And we're going to say, okay, this type of business is making us more profit. This type is not. Let's engage in that. And let's start thinking about, do we need to buy a piece of equipment for winter? Snow removal, snow blower. Mm-hmm. What do we got? Attachment for one of the mowers? I don't know but let's just start running a business and anticipating what is coming. And let's do it together and talk about it. We're not going to just go along and like, I'm living my dream. And my family gets hungry. Mm-hmm. We're not doing that, and I don't endorse that. But I also don't want you to have the illusion that self-employed is less stable than employed, especially when you're making twice as much. It's more stable. So I like him. He's a hard worker.
2: I mean, that's impressive, though.
0: He turns that around real fast.
2: Yes, yes.
0: Really fast.
2: And he knows what he's doing. He's done it before.
0: The actual doing the thing he's good at.
2: But
0: she's got the accounting skills.
2: That's right.
0: So she can come alongside and they can have adult discussions about how the business is creating profit and what we're doing with the profit. We're doing our quarterly estimates. We're not going to get behind on taxes. We're making sure all bills are paid. We're keeping the profits, you know, mm-hmm. set aside, getting ready for winter. We're going to squirrel money. That's what we call it in the South.

0: 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Normal's broke. 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
2: NBC News Radio, I'm Scott Carr. The full text of the framework agreement with Iran is being released by U.S. officials. The memo of understanding includes the reopening of the Strait of Hormuz and easing of financial restrictions against Iran and expectations moving forward regarding discussions of Iran's nuclear program. The document set to be signed formally Friday, which will then create a 60-day window, which President Trump's indicated is not a hard deadline to reach the final terms of a peace deal. The new Federal Reserve Chairman Kevin Warsh said today he's focused on getting monetary policy right after the Fed's announcement that it's leaving interest rates unchanged. Warsh said the U.S. economy is expanding.
3: Economic activity is expanding at a solid pace, despite elevated uncertainty that owes in part to the conflict in the Middle East. This week's FOMC meeting exemplified the very best of the Fed's traditions: rigorous debate, open-mindedness, commitment to mission.
2: Warsh says unlike his predecessor, Jerome Powell, he won't be giving long-term rate and economic projections, but rather give what he calls medium projections, which he says points toward positive U.S. growth. Tropical storm Arthur is moving ashore in the Gulf Coast. Arthur's packing 45-mile-an-hour winds currently, moving toward the Texas-Louisiana border. The National Hurricane Center is predicting the primary threat won't be wind, but life-threatening flash flooding. The female actor best known for voicing Lilo in Lilo and Stitch is dead at the age of 35.
4: That's the ugly duckling. See? He's sad because he's all alone and nobody wants him. But on this page, his family hears him crying, and they find him.
2: TMZ's reporting Davy Chase died Tuesday from meningitis and a blood infection, and that she had been admitted to a hospital in L.A. earlier this month due to malnutrition. Scott Carr, NBC News Radio.
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2: Republicans in Georgia are dropping their redistricting plans for now, despite President Trump urging all Republican-led southern states to enact new congressional maps with the goal of giving an advantage to their party. This after Governor Brian Kemp called state lawmakers into special session to do so. Republican legislative leaders in the state today said they didn't have enough time to take up the effort in a current special session, but suggested they could revisit the issue ahead of the 2028 election. Rex Huerman, the Manhattan architect who led a double life as the Gilgo Beach serial killer came face to face with families of his victims today before being sentenced to life in prison. We get more from Scott Pringle.
6: A number of victim family members blasted Rex Huerman, calling him a coward who preyed on innocent women and a monster, and one wishes he suffers. District Attorney Ray Tierney impressed with the victim impact statements.
7: You know, that's not what they do for a living. They spoke from the heart.
6: Huerman confessed to 8 murders dating back to the 1990s. The judge called him despicable before giving him the max, life without parole. In New York, I'm Scott Pringle.
2: Federal authorities continue to investigate 2 Southern California men accused of plotting to attack last Sunday's UFC Freedom 250 event on the White House lawn. Daniel Martindale has the latest.
8: The suspects are 24-year-old Brian Omar Roa of Cala Mesa and 32-year-old Michael Allen Thomas of Pinyon Hills. Both were arrested Saturday and have made their initial court appearances. The FBI searched both men's homes and recovered several guns and large quantities of ammunition. Inside Thomas's home, investigators seized 2 rifles, about 180 rounds of ammo, and a pistol. The FBI says the alleged terror plot involved at least 19 people and included plans for explosions and gunfire.
2: Home building in the U.S. fell sharply in May as high costs continue to squeeze buyers and renters. Census data shows home builders broke ground on 15.5% fewer homes than in April. Builders are pulling back on future projects amid high mortgage rates and rising costs for materials, land, and labor. Scott Carr, NBC News Radio.
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0: Welcome back to the Ramsey Show in the Fairwinds Credit Union Studios. I'm Dave Ramsey, your host. Thank you for joining us. Rachel Cruz is my co-host today. Jim is in San Jose, California. Hi, Jim. How are you?
1: Good. Hi, Dave.
0: Hey, what's up?
1: Yeah, I had a question. I'm getting married, and my fiance is 50. I'm 60. We're both retired. And based on our wealth differences, we should probably have a prenup.
0: What is the wealth differences?
1: So she's got $3 million, no debt, and I've got $45 million, no debt.
0: Okay. Yes, you should have a prenup.
1: Yeah, so in the question revolves around what's in the prenup, what should go in it. So, you know, she wants to feel like we're building something together in our marriage going forward.
0: Mm-hmm.
1: And she talked about slowly maybe moving some of my separate property into community over time, you know, like 5% a year. You know, over 20 years. You know, at first I thought that was fine, but then I started looking at the numbers.
0: How much of your $45 million is real estate?
1: Just a couple million.
0: Okay. So what is the rest of it?
1: So the rest of it is stocks mainly.
0: Mm-hmm. Okay.
1: Yeah, and I've
0: the way some people do it, and you can do whatever you want. It's kind of like a will. You make it up, and what if you both like it, you've got your deal, right? But what some people do is we exit with what we entered, $3 million and 45. And any growth from then on is ours. Some people do that. Or a percentage, you know, a ratio of some kind. Any growth from this point forward is 70% Jim's and 30% hers. Or whatever. I just made that up, okay?
1: Yeah.
0: But if yours is only growing for you and hers is only growing for her, that does kind of leave a negative light on what she's concerned about, and she's concerned fairly. Then we need to grow a life together from this point forward. The main purpose of this is that she should not come out of this with $20 million 2 years from now.
1: Right.
0: You know,
1: what I was afraid of. Like,
0: yeah, that's the main purpose. So we exit with what we entered with, and then have a formula for how the growth would be dispersed.
1: Okay.
0: And I don't think 50-50 growth is fair. Because she would, if you made 10% on your investment, you'd make $4.5 million a year, and she'd make $300,000.
1: Right.
0: So, but I mean, if you want to be generous on it and say, you know, 70% of the growth from this point forward on our whole thing is mine and 30% on the whole thing is yours, or whatever, make up a number, I don't care. But I mean, so the two things you have to address is leaving with what we entered, and then how do we build a life together and address the growth.
1: Right. Okay. But that sounds pretty reasonable.
0: Yeah, but I would not I would not set up a roommate situation where what's yours is yours and mine is mine, and we have to decide who pays for the mustard in the refrigerator. Oh, that'll drive you nuts.
1: Yeah.
2: Do you guys have kids, Jim?
1: Yeah, we both have kids.
2: Okay.
1: We have teen kids, and I have a couple older kids.
2: Okay.
1: So I set aside some of the money in a trust for my kids. You know, so that's already, you know, separate.
2: Okay.
1: You know, that we're not talking about splitting that up.
2: Okay.
1: It's just I saw the 5% a year, and that seemed reasonable, you know, a little bit each year. But the problem is,
0: there's no reason to.
1: Not the problem. Yeah, there's no reason to. It only benefits her if we get divorced, and it ends up being a lot of money in 10 years.
0: But if you took a percentage of growth, it's going to have the same effect.
1: Mm-hmm.
0: If she gets a percentage of growth without changing the name on the asset, if she gets a percentage of growth from this point forward and you get a percentage of growth from this point forward, unless it's exactly in ratio of 3 to 45. And I wouldn't do that.
2: You'd give her more, just to.
0: No, I mean, if you gave, I would give more than that. So, you know, so if you said, you know, we got $48 million to deal with, you get 3/48, I get 45/48 of the growth. That's a little heavy. I probably would lighten up on that personally.
2: Mm-hmm.
0: But, so that's like she would be getting about 6% under that scenario of the growth, but not of the asset.
1: Right, not the principal.
0: The principal is your starting point, as of today. That's how most people address it. Now, you could sit down with an attorney. They may have some other ideas if they're used to doing these things. We don't generally recommend prenups except in extreme situations, and yours, my man, is an extreme situation.
1: Mm-hmm. Okay.
0: And it's really good to talk about it and think it through. And here's the other thing. I would be sure I get under the numbers and address the concern. And meaning, and that's a form of premarriage counseling, in other words, where you say, okay, mm-hmm. what is it you're trying to address when you say you want 5% moved?
2: Mm-hmm. What does that do for her?
0: What is yeah. it that you're mm-hmm. wanting there? What are you trying mm-hmm. to do? And if we did it this other way, does that address it as well? You
1: yeah.
0: know?
1: Okay.
0: And you know, that kind of thing. So whatever structure you use, make it from this point forward that you're building a life together in some manner. Mm-hmm.
1: Yeah, I agree with that, yeah.
0: That's the danger of a prenup mm-hmm. where you just turn your marriage into a roommate.
2: Yeah, because, I mean, you know, you could have another 25 great years of marriage with her, you know. And
0: 14 grandkids.
2: Yeah, yeah.
0: Each,
2: mm-hmm.
0: you know, and that aren't related to the other one at all.
2: Yes,
0: except
2: yes.
0: by this marriage. And so, yeah, I've got a friend that has 4 kids. And he's on a second marriage, third marriage, and she has 5 kids, and they've all got kids.
2: Mm-hmm.
0: There's a bazillion people in these 2 combined families now.
2: Right, right.
0: And you've got to address that because there's a lot, you know, just Thanksgiving becomes a thing.
2: Mm-hmm.
0: You know, you gotta think through yours, mine, and ours. And
2: probably is the wisest way with the kids. Like in his scenario,
0: it drops on into trust. But if the prenup says the first 45 is mine,
2: anyway,
0: we're only dealing with the growth, then it can go to his
2: yeah.
0: wherever he wants it.
2: That's
0: to.
2: Right. Yep. Yep.
0: And that can be in the that can also be in the will.
2: Mm-hmm.
0: You know, so trust does that, but it's not 100% wise. That's very interesting, Jim. Good discussion. Now, prenups have become a hot topic around here off the air.
2: I was just telling you, I was doing an interview. They brought it up in the interview, and the guy was
0: another guy's podcast.
2: Yeah, yeah. And he was like an anti-prenup, and he said now over the years he has shifted to more of a pro because, yeah.
0: Pro-prenup.
2: Pro-prenup, uh-huh. Yeah. And I do wonder if people, if there's like a discouragement of just marriage in general, like seeing the stats that you know, half the time it's not going to work. You know what I mean? And like, do you prep for that? Where's the wisdom in that?
0: Yeah.
2: Versus the attitude going in, preparing for the end of the marriage is not great. You know what I mean? Like it just, the way you slice it is tough.
0: Yeah. You know, the other thing is the marriage statistic that half don't work is incorrect if you start adjusting for a few variables. If you have 4
2: That's
0: years
2: fair.
0: Of education, if you have $50,000 a year or more in income, if you are shared in your religious beliefs, if you fill in about 5 more things,
2: more.
0: And it goes to about 90% probability of success in marriage. So it's if you get married after you're 22 months old. No, I'm kidding.

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2: Hey, George Camel here. 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
7: Mike Rowe here with another fun fact. 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

hours. Winds will be out of the east and northeast at about 5 to 15 miles per hour, with a couple higher gusts closer to the lake. Highs today will largely be into the 50s, and a couple places down by the lake might get stuck into the upper 40s. With Northern News Now, I'm meteorologist Brendan Pham for 610 and FM 103.9 KDAL.

0: Garrett is in Washington, D.C. Hey, Garrett, what's up?
1: Hey, I'm not much, Dave. How about you?
0: Better than I deserve. How can we help?
1: Well, I just have it's kind of a vague question, but I'm just kind of looking for some advice on which way to go. I've got myself in some financial waters, I guess you could say. And I guess one of the things, too, is, you know, during that way, I wasn't, I guess, open all the way with my wife about it. I mean, actually, I guess I just read Rachel's article about financial infidelity just the other day she sent me. My wife had done. So I'm just kind of, you know, looking for advice on which way to go. I don't know if we should try to do bankruptcy or risk other ways out. So just looking for a little advice on which way to turn.
0: Okay. So you ran up credit card debt that she didn't know about. Is that what you're saying?
1: Yes, pretty much, yeah.
0: How much?
1: It was probably 35, somewhere around that. Honestly, the hard part is honestly I've never really kept track. I've been very bad at budgeting until about a couple weeks ago.
0: And why were you not telling her? Were you running all the bills and you just couldn't pay them all, and you didn't tell her that you were putting on cards, or what was the deal?
1: Yes, so pretty much. And then we've got a son that's very ill, and his health insurance every month's $1,400. And then my wife had an injury, a medical injury, 2 years ago, and so it's been hard for her. And so I guess my thought was, you know, I was doing good, you know, trying to keep some stress, but I think it made it a lot worse.
0: Yeah, yeah. Okay, that's one way this happens. Yeah, and it's just like I'm trying to do it, this doing the best I could, and I was trying to keep it off of you, so I didn't tell you, but that's a mistake. Okay, gotcha. Right. And what's your household income, Garrett?
1: It's right around $7,400.
0: A month take-home pay?
1: Yes, sir, yeah.
0: Okay, and does your wife work outside the home, or is this just you?
1: Just me, yes,
0: okay.
1: Sir.
0: You said you had a special needs child?
1: No, he's just having a lot of health problems. He needs to have some surgery coming up. And
0: so how old is he? With him.
1: He's 28
0: years old.
1: Yes, sir. Yeah, yeah.
0: Your child is 28 years old and has health problems.
1: Yes, they've been going on for many years. We've been many places trying to figure out what the answers are, and you know, we haven't really got the answers to. You know,
0: is he a functioning adult? Does he support himself?
1: He does as much as he can, yeah. He's having some issues right now with arms and things like that, which he's in a lot of pain all the time.
0: I'm asking, does he live in an apartment and support himself?
1: Oh, no, he lives with us.
0: Okay, so you take care of him. He's disabled to
2: is
0: the
2: he
0: point
2: able
0: that
2: to work?
0: He needs... Is he able to work?
1: He's not. No, he's not. He's not even able to drive or do some of the basic things right now because of the pain he's in.
2: Okay, and this has been going on for years?
0: 28.
1: Yes, ma'am, it has. It's been going on for a while. And it's to the point where it just keeps getting worse. And, you know, we're trying to find we've been all over the country trying to find some of the answers. I think we found he's got some issues with his ribs, and we're hopefully going to get those fixed. And maybe that'll get things on the right track for him.
0: Okay.
1: Not that he doesn't want to. It's just that,
2: yeah.
0: I got
1: the pain that he's been in.
0: Okay. I'm sorry. What a deal. Okay. I somehow I had in my head this was a baby. Okay. And it threw me off. Okay. All right, now, so the $35,000 in debt on the credit cards that she didn't know about, what other debts do you guys have?
1: We have a mortgage. That's pretty much the only other one.
0: You don't have a car payment or a student loan?
1: I do have a student loan. But other than that, that's it.
0: How much do you owe on the student loan?
1: I think it is roughly $14,000, I think, because there's two of them. There's one from like 10, 15 years ago.
0: $14,000?
1: Yes, sir, on altogether.
0: Okay. And any other debts? No car debt?
1: No, sir, no.
0: Okay. And what's your mortgage payment?
1: It's $2,580.
0: Okay. All right. Okay. Well, there's several parts of this, and they're all interconnected, so we can't leave one out. Part number one is you and your wife are carrying a burden with your son's health.

0: You're emotionally carrying the burden. You're logistically trying to help him find solutions and get him to those solutions. You're not doing it by yourself. She's not doing it by yourself. The two of you are carrying that together. That way is the only way we can carry the emotional weight of something like that is together.
1: Mm-hmm.
0: The money is the same thing. She needs to carry the emotional weight of the money also with you. Okay?
1: Yes, sir. Yes.
0: And so the way that's going to work is, and it's also going to give her actually more peace because she's going to know what's going on and she's not going to suspect or wonder if there's a hidden credit card debt anymore mm-hmm. because she's going to be involved from this point forward.
2: All accounts,
1: that's
2: everything.
1: Exactly
0: what you said. Yeah, everything. So we're going to put you on the Every Dollar budgeting app. We're going to give it to you guys. And both of you are going to sit down and spend $7,400 on that app and say, this is what this month looks like, what we're going to do with this money. We're going to put this much on groceries, this much on the house payment, this much on the utilities, lights and water, this much on medical bills for our son, this much on whatever it is. We're going to just label out every one of those dollars is going to have an assignment before the month begins. We're both going to look at it. We're both going to give it a vote. And when both of us vote on the budget, now we have a budget, and then we agree to live on that budget. Mm-hmm. If anything comes up that's not on that budget, we have to sit down together and change it. That's both of you carrying the money emotionally.
1: Yes,
0: and that's not that stressful. It's less stressful than what you've been doing. Unknown, unknown and hidden is more stressful than known. Then you just look at this and say, I'm cutting up the credit cards. We're never borrowing money again. And, you know, we have $50,000 in student loan and credit card debt that we need to clean up. And, you know, we make $140,000 or $150,000 a year, and we're going to go do that.
1: Okay.
0: Stop your 401k temporarily. Stop saving temporarily. Do you have any money in savings?
1: I don't know, sir.
0: None at all?
1: No.
0: Okay. Do you have any in 401ks in retirement?
1: I do have a retirement plan, but I actually would, the app would actually recommend to stop and put me in that a couple weeks ago, and I stopped that then.
0: Okay, good, good. So you're
2: already
0: ahead
2: of us
0: on that.
2: When you look at the math of all of this, if you guys can find an extra $2,000 a month, which sounds like a lot, but if you limit your lifestyle, right, and maybe even work a little extra, or your wife maybe gets a part-time job or something, just $2,000 a month, you guys are out in 2 years. So
1: yeah, I can work overtime all the time. So
2: It is possible for you all, but also with the asterisk of knowing that medical bills is part of the equation too. And so it might slow down the process a little bit, making sure that your son is being cared for sure. But if you guys really just say, hey, no matter what, we're finding $2,000 a month.
0: And no matter what, we're going to live on what comes in. We are not borrowing money.
2: Yep, yep. And you stay out of that
0: ever
2: hole.
0: Ever again. You cannot get out of a hole while digging out the bottom.
2: Yep.
0: So cut up the credit cards tonight in front of her. Sit down and do the every dollar budget together and lay this out. And you can walk straight through this.
2: Mm-hmm.
0: You'll be able to do it. And that gives her the benefit of rebuilding trust because she knows that we've got 100% transparency here. And the longer that we work together and have 100% transparency, the longer, the more the trust will be rebuilt.
2: Mm-hmm.
0: And because, you know, this was not in malice or you were buying yourself something. This was you were simply trying to keep stress off of her, and it had the unintended consequence of adding stress instead. Wasn't your intent, but that's where it ends up. So you learned your lesson on that one. So now we just all cards are face up. You know, there's no cards under the table. Everything's on top and everything's face up, and we're going to deal with it together. And it's less, it feels like it's more weight, but it's less stressful than the unknown for her. So you help her by carrying the weight of the medical issues with your son. She helps you by carrying part of the weight of this. And we're a team, and we're going to work on both of these things together and be successful.

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2: NBC News Radio, I'm Scott Carr. The full text of the framework agreement with Iran is being released by U.S. officials. The memo of understanding includes the reopening of the Strait of Hormuz, an easing of financial restrictions against Iran, and expectations moving forward regarding discussions of the country's nuclear program. It's set to be signed formally on Friday. The new Federal Reserve Chairman Kevin Warsh says he's focused on getting monetary policy right. After the Fed's announcement today, they're leaving interest rates unchanged. Warsh said the U.S. economy is expanding.
3: Economic activity is expanding at a solid pace, despite elevated uncertainty that owes in part to the conflict in the Middle East.
2: Warsh won't speculate on future rate hikes, but 9 out of 18 Fed officials say they see a rate hike coming by the end of the year. The first tropical storm of the season's formed in the Gulf. Arthur may bring what the National Hurricane Center calls the potential for life-threatening flash flooding. Scott Carr, NBC News Radio.
4: This is Minnesota News Network. I'm John Anderson. Minnesotans traveling through Duluth this weekend need to be prepared for detours because of the Grandma's Marathon on Saturday. MnDOT Public Affairs Coordinator Margie Nelson.
5: We're going to be starting our closures at 4 a.m. on Saturday, and they'll be lasting till about 3 p.m., so that's when the race is over. 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
4: Visit 511mn.org for up-to-date information. Drought conditions continue to affect large portions of Minnesota despite recent rainfall. The latest state information shows more than 40% of Minnesota is considered abnormally dry, while about a third of the state remains in moderate to severe drought. State officials say additional rainfall will be needed in the coming weeks to improve soil moisture, stream flows, and wildfire conditions. 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

0: 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Melanie is in Phoenix, Arizona. Hi, Melanie. How are you?
1: Hi, doing well.
0: Good. What's up?
1: Okay. I really want to buy a beach condo, and it's in Mexico. That's the thing. That's why I'm asking. I just want to know if I can justify paying cash for it.
0: Do you have the cash?
1: I have the cash.
0: How much is it?
1: $350.
0: Well, that's cheap. Good.
1: Well, no kidding. Okay, good.
0: Okay, and what's your total net worth?
1: I didn't expect that question. I thought you were going to ask my income.
0: That's okay. What's your income?
1: My house is paid for. My house is paid for $600 or $700. My little condo is a couple hundred thousand. And then that's it for property. And then, you know, I have maybe, you know, that's the thing. My income is a little bit a few hundred thousand.
0: And okay, how much is your nest egg?
1: Pardon. The income is not a few hundred thousand. I know you're used to big rollers. My income's little, $60,000.
0: Okay, but your nest egg is how big? Where are you getting the $350 from?
1: Well, so that's interesting. It's actually from my it's from my inheritance, and I thought it would be a beautiful thing to do with the money for all the kids, and you know.
0: Okay, so that's the total inheritance is $350, and you're going to put it all in a beach condo.
1: Well, I know that sounds terrible. That was the house that, you know, but I do have a few hundred thousand that's, you know, just making a little income.
0: How old are you?
1: 64.
0: Okay. All right. Where in Mexico, just out of curiosity, not that it really matters.
1: Yes. Well, it does, but Puerto Peñasco. So really, it's only an hour into Mexico. So you're driving the 3 hours in the U.S., and then you're crossing the border. It's 1 hour, one drive, kind of loaded with Americans. So
0: Yeah. Okay. Now, if you just lost the condo after you bought it, is your life mm-hmm. still okay?
1: Yeah.
0: It, everything doesn't burn down around you because you're pretty much in the same situation. Yeah. Okay. I don't think you're gonna lose it. That's not what I'm suggesting. Now, in Mexico, American citizens are not allowed to own real estate. It goes into a Mexican mm-hmm. trust.
1: Mm-hmm.
0: Okay. And the state mm-hmm. runs the trust. It's a they use a notary. And the notaries in Mexico are way different than a notary in the States. The notary in Mexico is like a big deal government job. And mm-hmm. they build the trust out, and it's very complicated. It's like 73 pages, and it's mm-hmm. crazy. And you don't technically own the house. The Mexican mm-hmm. government technically owns the house, and you're the beneficiary of the Mexican trust. Okay?
1: Right.
0: So it's a little weird, but there's billions and billions and billions of dollars of American money in these trusts in Mexico. The likelihood they're going to go through and take all these American money away and not have an invasion from the north is very low. So there'd be a problem.
1: Okay.
0: So I'm not worried about it, at all, mm-hmm. in terms of you being scammed or something like that, as long as you've checked out the particular condo you're going into. Making sure stuff like the HOA fees aren't going to go through the roof and that kind of junk. Make sure you got all that nailed down and that the condo.
2: The ongoing cost, too.
0: Yeah, the
2: sure
0: ongoing cost to manage it mm-hmm. may make mm-hmm. the purchase price look small by the time you're through.
1: Well, I've kind of looked at it, and it looks like, and I'm very conservative and usually push things up just because I don't like surprises. I'm saying $12,000 a year for all the expenses and things like that.
0: And who's covering that? How are you covering that? You make 60.
1: Correct. But so I was planning on renting it. So most people that rent it, they were used to in the past years renting it, like, you know, $50,000. Now it's way, way down. People are freaking out. They say now half of that, $25,000. But let's just say I really just want to use this for family, okay?
0: You want to cover the expenses with the rental and the rest of it's family.
1: There you go. Yes, just, you know, just make what I can make and pay that.
0: Yeah, that's probably harder than the salesperson is making it sound.
1: Okay.
0: But it can be done. It can be done.
1: Okay.
0: I mean, I have friends with stuff in several different neighborhoods around Cabo and Puerto Vallarta and maybe even a few in Tulum and some of those spots. And they all get the pitch that the rentals are not easy. It's a process, and it's basically a VRBO situation, and it's kind of a pain in the butt. But you can make your expenses back if you lean into it a little bit, and you'll probably be okay. I think I would do it if I were you.
1: Oh, my God. I told my whole family he's going to eat my lunch. Oh, my God. I can't believe this. Holy Toledo. Okay. Oh, my God. Okay.
2: See you, senorita.
1: Well, okay.
2: Oh, my God.
0: Wow.
1: Cha-cha-cha. But, wow. Okay, there is one little thing I will say. Is that
0: just learn to say margarita and fiesta, okay?
1: Oh, my gosh. Okay, well, I don't really want to say anymore, actually, because I don't want to argue with you.
0: I don't want to take a chance to change your mind.
2: Actually, I'm getting off the line.
0: I'm going to get off the line while I can.
2: Goodbye.
0: Yeah. I mean,
2: adios, Dave.
0: Adios, amigo. Hasta luego.
2: I'm heading to Mexico. Oh, my gosh. That's so funny. But, yeah, the emotional exercise of if you had the money there and then it's gone tomorrow, are you still okay? And that's such a key point.
0: It's not just an emotional exercise. It's also an actual, because if, you know, what people don't think about when you're buying something in a foreign country is it's not in the United States.
2: Mm-hmm.
0: People, the laws aren't the same, and people don't view the law as the same, and they don't view private property rights as the same. Mm-hmm. And
2: I'm not
0: suggesting that the Mexican government is going to jerk the rug out from under all of these tens of billions of dollars of American money.
2: No, I thought it was the exercise of put the money in the middle of the table and burn it. Are you still okay?
0: If it goes down in value, it could go, that community could become cartel crime ridden and the condo be not inhabitable.
2: Right.
0: That could happen. That's more likely to happen than the Mexican government scarfing this under the name of socialism. But I just got back from Argentina, and two generations ago, the state came in and took private property away from everybody, left and right.
2: Yeah.
0: And in the name of, you know, the little people needed the money, and so they took it away from the big people. Hello, socialism.
2: Mm-hmm.
0: And so we forget in America, that because we've never experienced that, that that's pretty much commonplace in a banana republic. And so Mexico, I honestly believe, is very stable. I really don't think it's a bad investment. I think you'll make some money. But you need to stop and think that this is a different culture. Mm-hmm. It is not Anglo. It's Latino.
2: Mm-hmm.
0: And there is a difference in the way people think. And there's a difference in the way the laws are written, the way the government functions, everything. And so the police force, everything's different. So you just need to be aware of that and embrace those differences, enjoy the differences, but don't go in there naively like, I bought a condo in Mexico and it's the same thing as buying one on 30A in Florida. It ain't.
2: Yeah.
0: It's different. And so's the rentals.

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1: Dave Ramsey here. For more than 30 years of talking to folks on the air, I can tell you that most people are broke. 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

0: Our scripture of the day is Psalm 113:3. From the rising of the sun to the place where it sets, the name of the Lord is to be praised. William Arthur Ward said, opportunities are like sunrises. If you wait too long, you miss them. April is with us in Lynchburg. Hi, April. How are you?
1: Hi, I'm good. How are you?
0: Better than I deserve. What's up?
1: Well, I'm curious about how to prepare financially for a child that's on the way. So basically, I was working, and then in November, we had a miscarriage. And so I decided to take some time to heal, and so I wasn't working when we were expecting this child that's due in 2 months now. And so we're just relying on one income right now, and we have our monthly mortgage as $1,787, and the monthly income is about $3,000 to $4,000, depending on if my husband's able to work extra hours. So we're just trying to be in a better position. We have used some of the tools that you have, like the Every Dollar app, to get out of debt. We just have $7,000 in debt right now for an HVAC system besides the mortgage.
0: Oh, congratulations on the baby, April. And you're due in 2 months?
1: Yeah.
0: Okay. And how old are you guys?
1: I'm 31, and he's going to be 36.
0: Okay. All right.
2: What does he do for a living?
1: He works for a prepress, so it's like a printing company. So he makes about $24 an hour.
0: And what were you doing before you took time off for the child?
1: I was a career navigator. So I would help people figure out what type of positions would be a good fit and help them get into training.
0: Okay. And what were you making doing that?
1: It was similar. I think it was about 21 or 22 an hour.
0: Mm-hmm. Okay. Mm-hmm. All right. Are you planning to go back to work after the child comes?
1: Not immediately after, just because we don't have child care.
0: Well, you don't have enough money coming into the house to pay this house payment.
1: Yeah.
0: Your house payment is, on his income alone, is not something you're going to be able to do. You could pull it off for a few months, but it's not going to work over the next 3 years. You're going to get yourself in a pickle. And so either your all's income, his, yours, ours, is going to go up within the next 10, 12 months or so, or you guys need to start talking about selling this house.
1: Gotcha. So that's the other part. So basically, my mom gave us $6,000 to buy down the interest rate when we bought the house 2 years ago. And then with this all happening, she contributed some more money for us to be able to finish the basement. And that's what we were going to use to help us with, like, extra income. But it was supposed to be finished in March, and it's still not done.
2: Yeah, I would be pausing any type of renovation, and I just would make sure the mortgage is paid and there's food on the table. I think that's your priority versus finishing the basement.
1: Yeah. Okay.
0: You can't afford $1,800 a month with $3,000 coming in. That doesn't work. It can work for a little while, but it will not work long term. And so if you're making the decision to stay at home, you're simultaneously making the decision to sell the house, unless his income's going to go up dramatically in the next few months. And I don't think it is.
1: So what would you say, how much income should we have?
0: Your house payment ought to be a fourth of your take-home pay, not more than half. And this is way more than half.
1: Yeah. Okay. Gotcha. But either I go back to work once the baby's born, or he probably gets a different type of position or additional income.
0: Yeah. And he's going to have a lot of extra hours somewhere.
1: Mm-hmm. Yeah.
0: Or y'all sell the house. I mean,
1: Right.
0: It might be more important for you all to be, for you to be at home with a baby than to live in that house. I don't care which one you do. I just am not going to participate in you being in denial about this math. I want you.
2: Yeah, he needs to be making.
0: I want you to face it head on.
2: Yeah, I mean, around $6,000 would get y'all to that good place from an income perspective with that type of mortgage. So if that's through you doing some work, right, after maternity leave and all of that, or his income going up, but yeah, it's going to be. I mean, if he brings in $3,000 April, right, and it's a $1,700 mortgage payment,
0: yeah,
2: it's not a
0: babies,
2: lot.
0: Babies are the best thing ever to happen, but they don't get a pass on math.
1: Okay.
0: You still have to do math, even with the awesomeness of babies.
1: Right. And I'm sure the diapers are going to be expensive and other things, too.
0: You know, that's probably not going to kill you, but it's going to put a pinch on everything.
2: Yeah, you'll feel it for sure.
0: Yeah.
1: Mm-hmm. Yeah.
0: Yeah. But I'm congratulations. I'm still happy for you. I still think this is awesome. Mm-hmm. I just want you guys to address this so that the house doesn't turn this financial situation into a nightmare.
2: Yeah, and your housing situation, April, I mean, even if you guys sold and rented somewhere for 3 years, that's okay.
0: It's not
2: and
0: the end of the world.
2: Yeah, and then you go buy something later. Like, it doesn't have to be a home ownership conversation either, right? So you guys want to look at the totality of your life and say, hey, what are our priorities? What income will be coming in that meets those priorities? And then how do we live a life out of that? That's kind of the backwards way of thinking about it.
0: And it's sweet that his mother gave you some money. But she gave you money, given this change of a baby coming, to put you into a trap. She didn't mean to trap you, but you're trapped.
2: In the house, you mean?
0: Yeah. If you can't sell it because mommy helped buy the house, mommy gave us the money for the down payment, so mommy.
2: Or no, toward the interest, she said. $6,000 toward the interest.
0: So we can't get rid of it because mommy is, we're locked in here relationally because of mommy.
2: Oh.
0: Then mommy isn't a blessing then. If mommy's trapping you into a nightmare.
2: No.
0: So, sorry, mommy. Marcus is in Clarksville. Hey, Marcus, what's up?
3: Hey, Dave. Thanks for taking my call. Long-time listener, first-time caller.
0: Great.
3: I want to hear from you. How you doing, Dave?
0: Better than I deserve. What's up?
3: Man, I love it. Hey, so I'm active duty military. I am retiring medically after 12 years, 4 months, and 14 days of active duty service.
2: Wow.
3: We are moving from Clarksville, Fort Campbell, to Florida to be an assistant pastor. Our monthly take-home pay is going to go from $12,000 to just over $7,000. We are wanting to buy a house, but my wife and I are at an impasse. She wants a big house with a large mortgage and a low interest rate. I want a small house with a low mortgage with an average interest rate. What should we do?
0: Well, you don't have a choice on the interest rate. Both are going to have an interest rate. Big houses don't have lower interest rates than small houses. So,
2: are you thinking like a 15 versus a 30?
3: Well, no, I'm meaning the lower interest rate would come from a brand new build that the builder would pay the incentive at a 3.99% rate, whereas the national average, I think, is mid 6%. So, 4% versus 6%, 6%.
0: They're buying down the thing 4% on the whole package for the entire mortgage?
3: Yes, sir.
0: On an arm.
3: It would be at $350,000.
0: Is that an arm?
3: Versus, what's that?
0: Is that an adjustable rate?
3: No, it is not an arm. It is not. No, sir. That is for the length of the loan.
2: Wonder if they're getting desperate.
3: But I want a smaller house.
0: That's some. There's some serious margin in this house.
3: With the average rate.
0: Yeah, this guy's writing a large check.
3: A smaller house with a average rate.
0: Yeah, the builder's writing a large check, so this thing's got a lot of margin in it, a lot of profit in it. Okay, $350,000. And then you're talking about buying something else. Now, do you own a home there in Clarksville?
3: We do, yes, sir. And so we have.
0: I would recommend doing neither one. I'd recommend moving there and renting for a year. And continuing the discussion until you get on the same page. The page you're trying to get on is not the size of the house. The page you're trying to get on is how much debt we're going to be in and how long it's going to take us to pay it off. That puts this hour of the Ramsey Show in the books. We'll be back with you before you know it. In the meantime, remember, there's ultimately only one way to financial peace, and that's to walk daily with the Prince of Peace, Christ Jesus.
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6: NBC News Radio, I'm Scott Carr. Tropical Storm Arthur is moving ashore in the Gulf Coast, packing 45-mile-an-hour winds and moving toward the border between Texas and Louisiana. The National Hurricane Center in Miami predicts the primary threat is not wind, but life-threatening flash flooding. A flood watch is now active across the Florida Panhandle. 5 to 10 inches of torrential rain are expected to deluge the Gulf Coast. The full text of the framework agreement with Iran is being released by U.S. officials. The memo of understanding includes the reopening of the Strait of Hormuz and easing of financial restrictions against Iran, and expectations moving forward regarding discussions of Iran's nuclear program. At the G7 summit in France today, President Trump said he might attend the signing on Friday, but will probably send Vice President Vance instead. As the race to replace former California Congressman Eric Swalwell begins, federal officials are now telling him to return more than $30,000 in campaign donations or risk an audit. We get more from Dina Kodiak.
7: The Federal Election Commission sent a letter on June 15th saying Swalwell's team must refund the money since he's not running for office anymore. Swalwell dropped out of the race for governor and resigned from a seat in Congress amid multiple sexual assault accusations. Meanwhile, voters in Swalwell's former district are choosing his replacement in a special election. The results of a Tuesday election will determine who fills Swalwell's seat until January. In November, voters will choose who gets the seat for the next full term. I'm Dina Kodiak.
6: The former Manhattan architect who lived a double life as the Gilgo Beach serial killer will spend the rest of his life in prison. Following emotional testimony today from victims' family members in a New York courtroom, a judge sentenced Rex Heuermann to 3 consecutive life terms with no chance of parole. He previously pled guilty to 7 murders and confessed to an 8th dating back decades on Long Island. At the sentencing today, the judge called Heuermann a despicable man and a coward. Scott Carr, NBC News Radio.
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6: President Trump is agreeing to a $100 million settlement to put an end to a lawsuit with his niece, Mary Trump.
9: whom he'd accused of engaging in, as he put it, an insidious plot with the New York Times to leak confidential information for its Pulitzer Prize-winning 2018 investigation into his tax and financial records. Details of terms of the settlement were not disclosed. A judge had dismissed the president's lawsuit against the Times and reporters in 2023, ordering him to pay all legal costs associated with it. As America approaches its 250th anniversary, the Smithsonian in Washington, D.C.'s unveiled a new exhibit. It highlights the nation's natural and cultural heritage.
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